0: everyone. 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
3: Fox News polls showing falling confidence in the country's highest court, leading to some lawmakers to call for reforms, including expanding the number of justices and imposing term limits. This, as the court begins its new term next week, Supreme Court Justice Samuel Alito, in an exclusive interview with Fox's Shannon Bream, says he's concerned about the court's future.
4: I think it's an important institution. It has not always done the right thing, but I think on the whole, it has been fundamental in protecting our constitutional structure and the rights that all Americans enjoy.
3: The full interview airs on Fox News Sunday tomorrow afternoon at 2 p.m. Eastern Time. We're now learning that the local DA who declined to prosecute Cornell fraternity brothers for an alleged rape did not have the full story from the supposed student victim. Fox's Eric Shawn.
5: The reports say that the Cornell student did tell the campus police that she was raped, but it seems that someone withheld that. New York Governor Kathy Hochul now appointing State Attorney General Tish James to investigate the Cornell co-ed, identified as Jane Doe in court documents. Her claims that in 2024, she was drunk and drugged when seven members of the Chi Phi fraternity raped her for hours at the frat house. She gave a statement to Cornell University police, and new reports say that she did tell them she was raped, but that may not have been passed on to the district attorney.
3: And tragic news in the world of entertainment. Japanese child pop star Hirata Runa has died at just 8 years old. Her associates say Runa died September 25th from myocarditis. That's caused by influenza. She had performed on stage 5 days before her death, and her fans are mourning that passing. I'm Roger Stern, and this is Fox News.
6: How did I lose weight? And I did. Lean, right here. I did. I love this stuff. Listen, Brickhouse Nutrition been with me for a long time. So chatting with Miles, I'm up at like 235. True story, I never minded being 235, but you know what minded? 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I said, I got to lose some LBs, Miles. 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
8: The governor's race in full effect. We got somebody who would like to be governor in studio who offered Marcia $1 million to debate. That didn't go the way that he thought it was going to go, or maybe it did. David Atlee's in here, man. Appreciate you coming on in here today, yes, taking time to cruise on in, and we got a lot of questions for you. First and foremost, how about that debacle that was that execution?
9: Wow. Embarrassing to have national media here to cover something like this coming out of Nashville. Certainly not a fan of that whole process. I think we should have had an investigation, the last one that we botched, but we declined to investigate it. And now here we are a few months later in the same situation, worse. So, you know, as governor, I just don't get it. I don't know why we have somebody that's leading the Department of Corrections like that. That's, you know, this guy that's leading our department, he had three failed botched executions back in 2022 before we hired him. You know, Governor Lee had some pushback when he hired this guy. And now he's had three in the last 13 months in Tennessee. So I'm a believer that starts at the top. That guy wouldn't be here if I were governor right now. He'd be fired.
8: How do you feel about capital punishment?
9: I think capital punishment, you know, I think I respect the court's, you know, judgment on that. I mean, I think capital punishment has its place here in the states for sure. Yeah.
8: So, because I think a lot of
9: people, it depends on the crime, you know, and the courts and all that. But I think it's sometimes it's justified.
8: So let's get into it. First of all, tell everybody a little bit, because a lot of people said you need to get him on. I'm like, we're working and trying to get him on. I think a lot of people like to know, okay, who is this? Because they just think it's Jerry and Marcia. They don't know that there are other people that are on the ticket.
9: Yeah.
8: There's another independent, and there's you. Tell everybody who you are, what you're about.
9: Business guy from Tennessee, you know, been through true Tennessee and at my core. You know, I've lived here my whole entire life, raised my family here, built my companies here, been successful in the manufacturing world, created a bunch of jobs, and got to a point in my career where I could make a choice of continuing to grow companies and create wealth or go to work and help Tennesseans. And I'm tired of sitting. You know, I'm not a politician. I've never been in this world. It's the nastiest thing I've ever been involved in, to be honest with you. This last 6 months has been way worse than I ever envisioned. This is a very corrupt, bad world, from the people in it to the process. There's a lot wrong with this system. But ultimately, it's about fixing problems and getting the politicians, you know, held accountable. That's why I entered this race. I mean, I can't sit around the sideline and be the guy that just complains all the time about this doesn't work or that doesn't work. You know, jump in and do something about it. You know, I'm blessed enough to be able to self-fund this campaign. So when I walk in, I don't owe anybody any money. I think that's a big deal. I think that's what's wrong with politics now, is these people that are donating to my opponent's campaigns, and they both have PAC money. You know, Jerry Green wants to say she don't have PAC money. She's got PAC money. She's got a D.C. PAC supporting her. We all know Marcia's got PAC money. You know, I think that's part of the issue. They're making decisions based on the buddies that got them there and not what's best for Tennesseans. And that's ultimately why I entered the race.
8: Yeah. So, I mean, there's no doubt there's tons of PAC money. And, you know, they've spent money on you. Obviously, the commercial, you're a criminal, you're a felon, you're all of the things. And I said, you know what? Let's give him his piece. Let's talk about what happened and get it out there. So that way, you know, everybody knows what's going on.
9: Sure. Yeah, 21 years old, wrote some checks as a kid. You know, I'm trying to keep my business afloat. I had no business, first of all, been in business. I was 21 and eager and had drive and thought that I knew more than anybody else, and got upside down and went on for months and months and months trying to keep my business open, and ultimately closed my bank accounts and paid the price. I mean, I got sentenced to 23 days in Knox County Jail and went into Knox County Jail, served my time, came out, turned my life around, you know, decided I want to live a life of integrity with God and faith. And that's where I've been ever since. I've rolled my sleeves up and built my company. I've had a lot of tragedy in my life, Chad. I've lost both my parents to tragic, and my mom's an alcoholic. My dad died in an accident overnight in the middle of the night, you know, with my 10-year-old niece. My sister was disabled right in front of me in a motorcycle wreck. So I have been through a lot in my career, in my life, and I think that's what's prepared me for this job. I think God has had this on my path the whole time. I'm not a politician. You know, I'm not in this to get power or favors, or I'm in this to fix this state because I love this state. This state's the reason I'm sitting here today.
8: Number one issue, that you think is wrong with the state, right? Like, if you're sitting there, you're going, all right, the number one issue that needs to be addressed is?
9: The fiscal budget. I mean, it's out of control. $59 billion. I mean, we can't fix anything till we find money. I mean, we're never raising a tax here in Tennessee. That's for sure. We already have the highest sales tax. We say we don't have an income tax, Chad, but we have the fastest growing property taxes in the country. So I'm going to argue that is an income tax. It's taken out from everybody that owns a home. And it's because of the way we're fiscally responsible. We're not responsible. We're raising, you know, education budgets to pay teachers more, which we should, but we're not helping the local municipalities cover their part. So now they're raising taxes. So the more I've learned in this journey, you know, I think this fiscal budget is everything. It's $59 billion. So you think about the comptroller found $2 million last year. He found $2 million out of $59 billion budget. I mean, the politicians are literally picking the person who audits them. What's wrong with that process? What's wrong with the politicians picking the auditor? That's not the way it should work. 24 other states say I'm right. They have an elected auditor. Tennessee's got to get an elected auditor. If our budget wasn't out of control, maybe I wouldn't have the feeling I got here. Maybe I wouldn't think all this waste was going on. But when we're running twice the rate of inflation, I think there's a problem.
8: Absolutely. Talking to David Hadley, he is running to be governor here in the great state of Tennessee. He's going up against Marsha and Jerry. You talk about Marsha. She didn't want to debate. She didn't feel, you know, our thing is, and we get it through the text line. We get a lot of these texts that say, I don't want to vote for Marsha. I don't want to vote for her. They're frustrated and angry. And, you know, they'll vote red the rest of the way, but Marsha mm-hmm. is a no-go. And, you know, she didn't come on our show. She won't come on our show. We've asked her a gazillion times. My issue is, I feel like she gives me the vibes of not so much Hillary Clinton in that way, but that this is hers to have. Mm-hmm. It's hers to be ushered in, and she feels like it's owed to her.
9: You couldn't have said that better, and that's sad. That's where we're, I mean, this is $1 million, Chad. $1 million that could help people, the battered women. I mean, this is a lot of money that could affect a lot of lives, and Marsha can't spend an hour in a room. I think that says a lot for about where she's at. She thinks she's going to just get in. She's going to skate by here, not do any press conferences, not do any debates, and end up in the governor's office and retire there. She's going to retire there in the governor's office. This is not a job to retire at. This state is not in good shape in a lot of areas. We don't need somebody using it as a retiree center. We need somebody that can go in there that's lived in the real world and then understands what people are going through right now. It's tough. I see it in my people. I mean, people can't buy gas. They can't buy groceries. They can't buy a house. This is an affordability crisis right now. And we have a leadership that's saying, Tennessee's great. Yeah, Tennessee is great. That's why I'm running for governor, to keep it great. But there's a lot of problems. That sentence should end with where we need to go. It shouldn't end with where we are today. You know?
8: Yeah, absolutely. Again, all states have their problems. We have our problems. There's no doubt they need to be dealt with. And I think it's an interesting thing. She's coming. She's been in Washington for a long time. A lot of people think she's lost touch, right? Because she's been in D.C. for a long time. Mm-hmm. And it's like, this is her homecoming, where she's going to be ushered in as, here, you're now the queen of Tennessee.
9: I mean, she's hiding from a debate, Chad. What do you think is going to happen when the first thing comes up in the office and she's as governor? Is she going to hide? Is she going to run and hide when she can't face a press conference
8: and
9: tough questions?
8: She's talking to Tennesseans every day. I hear it.
9: Yeah, she's talking to her campaign team about how to get by and skirt this out. And she sees us coming. I'll tell you, you know, you can talk about a spoiler, whatever you want to do. We're not a spoiler. I mean, this race moves a lot in the last 2 months. Any race does. Bill Lee was at single digits 2 months before the primary. Bill Lee won by 10 points. Races move in the last 2 months. That's when people start paying attention. And we are spending almost all of our budget in this last month or so. So we're very happy where we're at in the polls. We're not a spoiler. We're not in this to get Jerry Green elected. That's our supporters don't think that either. I mean, they're out campaigning, hitting the trails, talking to people, placing signs. I mean, they are passionate people. People want change. And we can't allow a Democrat to get in. That's not what we need. We have to make sure that Marsha doesn't get into office. That's the reason I earned the race.
8: What do you think of Jerry?
9: You know, I think Jerry is, I don't agree with a lot of her policies. I think she's very arrogant. I mean, her response to me, I'll show up and embarrass you on a debate stage. You know, she posts things about the hottest girls in politics on her side. Like, this is not a position of power or arrogance, Chad. This is a position where you better be humble. You better listen to people around you, and you better have a plan. This is more of plans than it is positions. Everyone needs to know my position. I respect that. Yeah. You're going to ask me stuff on that. But I'm more of someone that takes action than a position. You know, we need people that can go into government, that can think outside the box, that have not been in the political system, that have been in the real world and figured out how to fix problems that they weren't an answer for when you Google it. this is what the government needs. It needs somebody that thinks outside the box, and that's what I'm going to bring to the table that Jerry or Marsha can't bring.
8: No. I mean, look, again, the thing you hit on earlier with the PAC money, and some people are like, hey, ask him if he's going to take APAC money. Ask him if he's going to take PAC money at all, because I'm sure APAC's reached out. They reach out to everybody.
9: Yeah, yeah. Of course. Yeah. Donors have reached out, too. Marsha's donors. I mean, there are people in the Republican Party that would support me if I'd take money. Let me tell you, I can't tell you who they are. They won't even admit they're voting for me. There are a lot of people that are supporting me from the Republican Party that can't be involved in my campaign, and that's sad. That's the world we live in. We're in a world where they're afraid they're going to be banned and disowned because they support the candidate they believe in, and that's sad. That's what's wrong with the two-party system, and that's why I chose to run as an independent. I am an independent. Listen, I'll reach out to the right or the left. I don't think that it's just because it's a Republican that their idea is the best. I don't think their policies are the – we got to listen to everybody and make decisions that's best for Tennessee. Far too long it's been them against us. Far too long. That's got to change.
8: You know, that we have been screaming for a third party here because, you know, we're kind of the three of us when Bell's here. We're kind of the libertarians, you know, we're out there. We're maybe left in some things, right in some other things. Neither party has a monopoly on good or bad ideas. And it's frustrating because it's become us versus them. And we're Americans. We're Tennesseans. We shouldn't be enemies. No. We may differ in some things, but how do we bring people together and say, look, we're all trying to pull for the same thing for the most part?
9: I think by not having that arrogance in someone that walks in the office that understands they don't have to be the smartest guy in the room, you'd be amazed, Chad, at what you can get done when you don't care whose idea it is. You'd be amazed. Walk out of a room in a meeting, listen to your employees, listen to the people, and walk out and take the best idea and not have your ego involved. You get a lot of stuff done that way. We don't have that right now. We have this chain of command that works the same way every single day when we go in. We trust people to do their job. We don't step on toes. This is a time where you might need to step on toes because jobs aren't getting done. People aren't where they need to be in Tennessee right now. So I just think you have to have that. I've led my companies my entire life by listening to other people. I mean, we got patents, and a lot of those are my ideas. A lot of those are my employees' ideas. You know, you need to listen. Like, that's how you get better. You don't go in and know the answer. I don't know all the answers of the governor's office. I know a lot of them because I've been studying this for a long time. But I'm going to get in there, and I may pivot on something that makes more sense when I get a little more information around it. But what I will do is I'll measure it, I'll listen, I'll hold people accountable, and if it ain't working, we'll pivot in a month. You know, that's what we need. We need to be planning and measuring these results. That's the only way we're going to get better.
8: Yeah, and I love that when you talked about, you know, Reagan used to say that, imagine what we could get done if nobody cared who got the credit. And in today's world, it's all about credit. David Attlee's with us. He's running for governor. We've got questions from the audience. We're going to bring it up. And if you guys have any questions, get them in right now. Because people want to know, and a lot of people are sending in a ton of questions. And we got, and the one that we get asked to ask all of our people the most. We're going to hit him out of the box with that when we come back. We'll do that straight ahead. Chad Benson, Super Talk 99.7.
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6: How did I lose weight? And I did. 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I did. I love this stuff. 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
7: Hey, what's up? It's me, Chad Benson. Normally, I'm here from noon to 3. But right now, we're going to bring you a few highlights from this week right here on Super Talk 99.7.
8: David Hadley in studios. We talk about the governor's race. He's running to be governor of the great state of Tennessee. All right, out the box, here we go. The question that many of you said, weed, man, weed. Now, I'm a teetotaler, and Ken knows this, a great news guy. I'm a teetotaler. I don't smoke. I don't drink. Never have. I don't care what adults do, but this panic over weed and then it is ridiculous. What is your take?
9: Medical, I'm definitely a fan of. You know, I work with vets and sponsor vets all the time, associations. I think this is way better than opioids. I think medical cannabis for sure. We've got to legalize it. We're one of the only states that don't. We can have a tax from it. I mean, we can make some money doing that. So, as far as regular marijuana, you know, I don't think that should be my decision, Chad. I think that should be voted on. If we want weed in the state of Tennessee to be legalized, I'm fine voting on that.
8: And
9: The people say yes, and then great. That's what the people chose. You know, I think that should be the people's decision. I don't think that should be the governor's decision.
8: Oh, look at that. That's crazy. That's crazy. Well, I mean, you know, well, because Marcia said she'd veto anything.
9: Yeah.
8: You know?
9: Well, that's not me. I think people should vote. This is a democracy. That's how it works. So if people, that's what's happened in a lot of other states. That's how it's gotten legal. So, I mean, if that happens, then great. That's not my decision. I'm running for governor here, not God.
8: There you go. Look at this. People are like, yes, finally, somebody. When it comes to flock cameras, that's a big deal right now across the country, flock cameras. Would I see one? There's one today that they're talking about in Florida. There's several that nobody knows who's even owned them. You're seeing them in other parts of the country. They're putting them on trucks. There's trash trucks in Dallas. Now they're saying they might put them on postal service trucks. All of these cameras. What is your take on that?
9: Hate them. I think they're the worst thing. They should have never come into this state. As governor, they wouldn't have came in if I was here. I think it's another thing where we wake up one day and we find out what's really going on, right? How'd they get in here in the first place? Who lined up in Nashville to get to the front of the line to get that deal passed? You know, I want to fight crime. I want to be the toughest governor on crime ever. But this is not the way to fight crime. I mean, we could pay our detectives more than what these flock cameras cost and solve more crimes. I can tell you that because my own area, it's $1.5 million to solve 71 crimes. You can do quick math on that. Tell me a detective can't solve 3 more crimes a year. Our detectives are overloaded. They're getting their jobs cut left and right. I just don't think not only is it a privacy invasion, it's not even cost effective.
8: Yeah.
9: So it never should have been involved. I mean, they're getting abused. What are we doing? My wife's getting followed around everything she does all day. Like, what are we really doing here? I mean, is that not a Fourth Amendment violation? I would stand to argue it is.
8: And I love that answer because I think that's for us, you know, to me, You know, because you hear all the time, and Ken and I talk about this a lot, is it's the spirit of which the cameras were supposed to be there. We can all recognize that's a good thing. Like anything else, it's a tool. The problem is human beings are the issue. They're going, they're looking, they're doing things they shouldn't do. They're stalking girls.
9: That's
8: an issue that should alarm all of us, because we already are in a position where we've got enough of our data. We've got enough of our life out there. We don't need more, especially people in power.
9: Yeah, 100%. And again, it's not even cost effective.
8: No.
9: So that's what really throws it over the top. Why don't we spend some more money training our police officers? Why don't we spend some more money, hire more detectives? These detectives are overloaded. I've had cases myself where I can't even get a call back from a detective. Somebody steals from one of our operations. Can't even get a call back. They're overloaded with cases. Their budgets are cut. But we found the way to pay for these flock cameras.
8: Yeah, well, I'm sure somebody's aunt or cousin or sister is on a board somewhere that's making some money. That's the way I always look at the politics. The data centers, the battle of we can't fall behind China. We have to continue moving forward, but we also have to recognize not everybody wants a waste management in their backyard.
9: Yeah.
8: Not everybody wants a data center. Mm-hmm. Where's the happy medium, and how do we go about addressing these things in the communities across the state?
9: Guardrails. I mean, we have Tennessee has to make the rules. I mean, as a state, we owe that to our local municipalities. We need them negotiating with Google. That's an unfair advantage for Google. They got all these executives and power and lawyers. We don't need that. Tennessee needs to have their own guardrails, and they scare me. I mean, data centers are, there's too many unknowns right now. I don't want to wake up in 10 years and have this financial impact that's great for 2 years and our next generation pay for it. You know, we need to understand all the environmental effects of these things, even if they're providing their own power, their own water. Environmentally, what are they going to do in 10 years, 20 years, 30 years? You know, these are things that we should have thought of before they even came here. But unfortunately, you know, our politicians let them in here. And now we're learning about 20-year tax abatements while your taxes went up faster than anywhere else in the country. But we give Google, that's a decimal point, a tax break. What are we doing? I mean, this is another reason I'm running. It's like the politicians, it's like who got to the front of the line in Nashville for this one? You know, it's what it feels like to me. It feels like if I want to get something done in Nashville, I get my checkbook out. That's how things get done. You get to the front of the line, you get in front of somebody. I mean, my opponent's selling her, you know, her consultants selling access already, as I'm sure you've seen to her.
8: Oh,
9: selling access. I mean, this is why I'm running for governor. Like, Tennessee's never going to get to where it needs to be when it's about the politicians and not the people. Someone's got to step in. So these data centers, while I'd love that economic impact, and I agree with you, we can't fall behind China. We better stop and understand what we're getting ourselves into, because now they're offering to pay taxes and pay electricity bills. And so all of a sudden we went from tax abatements to now they're going to cover these costs. All these data centers are getting hit hard right now. I mean, they're in meetings trying to figure out, the governor after governor has put moratoriums. You know, the people are standing up and now they're trying to figure out how can we continue to grow. That's what it needed to switch to. So I love that we've turned it around like that, and now it can benefit our people. But we still need to be cautious and make sure these things are everything they're saying.
8: Absolutely. Ken's got the latest on what's going on with Krista Pike, as we found out the condition she's in. We're going to jump to that. We've got so many more questions coming in. We've got questions off the chat on YouTube, a bunch of other stuff. David Atlas is in studio right now. So get your questions in. We're going to hit him straight up with a lot of them, including vouchers, property taxes, things of that nature. Chat Bench Show, Super Talk 99.7.
6: 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And I did. Lean, right here. I did. I love this stuff. 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
7: Hey, what's up? 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Normally, I'm here from noon to 3. 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
8: David Hatley in studios. David, people keep asking me, what do you manufacture?
9: That's a great question. I manufacture hot tubs. We got a big customer down here in Nashville, Family Leisure. But we mainly sell direct to consumers. You know, our model's been open our own retail stores and be the best value out there. So we manufacture them all in Johnson City, ship them all over the world, all over the country. And then we manufacture golf carts, which is a lot more fun.
8: Yeah. Oh, the golf carts is cool. We're excited because he told us off air that he's going to give us both a Ken and I are getting golf carts and matching jacuzzis.
9: Oh, yeah.
8: So we're pretty stoked about that. Okay, vouchers, big deal, costing a lot, seems to be going to mostly, you know, I need more transparency in where this stuff's going. Because if somebody, you know, is basically getting free money and their kids are already going to, you know, to these private schools and whatnot, are we putting it in the right place? And rural people are frustrated by this because, you know, they're seeing their schools. Yeah. What's going to happen to them? How do you feel about vouchers?
9: You know, my school's rural where I'm at. My kids are in public school now, and I see how they struggle. They don't have the money to. We're the lowest funding education state in the country, as you know. We're dead last. So, to have this voucher program that literally comes in and takes away money from an already underfunded education system is one thing. I'm all about school choice. The homeschool, I get it. Some people aren't. They don't have the confidence in our education system. They want to go to a private school, but this is not what we were sold, Chad. I mean, I was sold, you know, listening to this when it got first introduced. It's in other states. I was sold that this is going to help kids get out of a poor school district that don't have the money to go into a better school and get a better education. That sounds great. That works. This is not what's going on. I mean, this is the comptroller has shown that the scores aren't any better for the voucher recipients than it are the public schools they came from. Because they don't have the same standards. They don't have state mandates. They can hire a teacher off Indeed. I'm sure there's great private schools. I'm sure there's not great. But the bigger issue is the income levels. I mean, the rural schools are not getting these, period. I mean, they're all almost in urban areas. And the worst part of that is it's doctors getting them. I mean, they're getting subsidized. I mean, what are we subsidizing a doctor's kid to go to when we're underfunding our education system? I'm not a fan of them. I think it's another thing that's got pushed to the front of the line. I don't know how anybody can defend this. We've got to focus on getting our public schools better.
8: What would you like to see done with our public education? Because, you know, look, a lot of people worry about the woke stuff and the crazy stuff. I don't really think that's happening here the way that people think that gets made out to be that way. Not that there isn't some of that stuff, but it becomes a bigger issue. But if it was up to you, what would you like to see education-wise when it comes to the school districts and across the state?
9: A total reform. I think our education system, the TISA system we put in back in 2022 will be fully on next year. It doesn't work in rural areas. It takes away money. The enrollment's declining in a lot of these rural areas because people can't buy homes and start families till they're 40.
8: Yeah.
9: Because they can't buy a home now. They're in apartment complexes in their 30s. These are things that didn't happen 20 years ago. So students are dropping out and they're losing funding. And it just, math doesn't work like that in the real world. You can't lose 10 students and pull $100,000 from Unicoi County High School when the principal's the same, the overhead's the same, the teachers are the same. It doesn't work. You're starving your school system, and that's one of the things that we need to adjust. This TISA system, maybe it can work, but we've been using it long enough now. Let's pull teachers in a room. Let's get our professionals together, and let's figure out how to make this thing work. Because right now, it's only working in the urban areas. We got great schools here in Nashville. They do great, and they're actually propping the rest of our state up. If you want to take our scores off from these urban areas like Nashville, you're going to be real disappointed when you see our test scores. And our rural areas are everything in Tennessee. Our farms and our areas like where I'm from, those people don't need to be forgotten. And this school voucher thing, it makes them feel forgotten because they're not participating, but they're paying the price for it.
8: What would you like to see teachers make? Because that's another big thing. You go and look at our teachers getting paid. You know, they're having to work a second job. They're having to do, you know, all kinds of things. They're paying for their own a lot of times for students, you know, pens and pencils. What would you like to see done there?
9: Continuous improvement. And we've done that. You know, our governor now has done a good job of that. We've increased teacher pay. We're still below the national level, but our cost of living is below the national level too. So let's don't forget that. But teacher pay needs to gradually go up, and we need to make sure that we're funding. I think it's more important. The teacher pay is very important, but I think the teachers feel like they're being forgotten as in a school system. I don't think they believe in the curriculum, the testing, the way the education's going. I think the teachers I've talked to, and we have a whole group of them that have guided us throughout this, they have a lot more to say than teacher pay. You know, believe it or not, that's not the top of the list for teachers right now. We need to pay our teachers more. It's very important. But there's a lot more problems in the school system that we got to fix besides teacher pay. These teachers are doing it because they love their students and they love this state. And we better stop making them dead last in education spending if we want to keep them around, because they're only going to put up with that so long. To me, that shows a priority of this state. When we're dead last in the amount of money we put towards each student in this state, there's no other excuse than it's not that important. And this is everything. This is Tennessee's future. You can forget about it today, but you're going to wake up in 10 years and you're going to have a state that's in really bad shape, like some of these other states. And Mississippi was 49th 2 decades ago. Now they're in the top 10. They took it serious. They did things and they addressed it. That's what we got to do right now, or we're going to be in that same situation.
8: Absolutely. Talking to David Hadley, he wants to be governor of the state, and he's running on his own dime. He's not taking any PAC money. I love that. Abortion. Another issue that people say, ask him about abortion. How do you feel about abortion? Is it too much what we're doing here? The way that you're demonizing and going after, is it, you know, would you like to see the people vote on it? What's your sense of it?
9: You know, I like it where it's at right now. I think we have a good policy now. I would want to enforce that. I'm pro-life, and my stance comes from that, from being on an adoption list for over a year. I mean, there are lots of homes for kids out there right now. There are people waiting in line to adopt a kid right now. I was one of them, and I didn't get one. I went a year and didn't get one. Me and my wife couldn't have kids, and I couldn't get one. So when you see that happen to you, you understand the importance of life. And that's why, you know, I'm pro-life, and I think we're in a good spot right now in Tennessee, and I would plan on enforcing that.
8: What about guns?
9: Guns. Oh, I'm big pro-gun guy, but, you know, the thing with guns is this intent to carry law. Like, it's got to go. I just don't think that you can really carry a gun right now with we say we have constitutional carry, Chad, but you can take your gun to the grocery store and get an altercation and be charged with a crime because you knew you're going to meet that guy at the grocery store and have an altercation. So this loophole that we got right now has got to be closed up. I believe we need real constitutional carry. You know, just like every other state, we're only one of a dozen states or so that don't have this, that where you can carry your gun around, and if something happens, you don't need to get worried about charged with a crime. You are protecting yourself. That's why that gun's, you know, on your possession. Right now, people got to worry about getting charged with a crime.
8: Yeah, which is, you know, I mean, And for some of you out there, you guys, you know, some states, you know, you're able to carry and it's not a worry. In other states, you know, you hear the stories. People go bankrupt because they spend their That's entire right. life savings going out and having to defend themselves yep. in something that constitutionally was their right. That's right. Got to ask the question several people have asked. When it comes to Trump, what's your thought?
9: You know,
8: because you would be governor and he'd still be in the White House.
9: I would, but you know, I don't live my life every day worrying about what Trump does. I'm running for this job to do what's best for Tennessee. So I think Trump's got some good policies, and the ones that work for Tennessee are the ones we're going to continue with. You know, I think that he's got some good policies, but there are certainly things that I do not agree with that Trump does. And those are things that Tennesseans, I'm going to look out for first. I'm not somebody that's going to play into the president's hand. I'm looking out for Tennessee and Tennessee only, and that's how I'm going to run as the governorship of Tennessee.
8: Property tax, another big one. People worried about property tax, people on fixed incomes, you know, it's going to be on the ballot. But, you know, as we're seeing everybody, you know, Davidson County, hey, you know, we'll go after the people that own businesses and we'll go. People want to know because, like you said, we got no state income tax, but that money needs to be there. So they're going to figure out where to get it because states need revenue.
9: Yeah. And, you know, it was disappointing that we just had a bill that tried to pass to limit that, you know, and it got stalled in the House. This has got to stop. I mean, we got to stop giving these municipalities the ability to raise the tax 20-30% a year. People are on fixed income out there. They've spent their whole life buying their house and now they never get out of it. These taxes are going up. So, you know, I have a senior tax plan that cuts their taxes in half after 65. I have some stuff for vets and disabled, permanently disabled vets. It eliminates their taxes, but listen, what we need to do, Chad, to cut property taxes is be fiscally responsible as a state and make sure we're funding the full education so we're not putting that burden on our local municipalities. I mean, I see it every day when I talk to these mayors. They're struggling. They don't have the money the state has. That's why it's so important that we get in there and figure out where our money's going. We got $59 billion to play with. No one can tell me that there's not 4 or 5% waste in that 59 billion. It's never been audited. We don't have a real auditor. We got a comptroller that's a politician elected by a politician. So I think there's a lot of money to be saved by looking at this budget. And I'm not talking about a DOGE. I don't think that's the right way to do it. You don't walk in on day one and eliminate departments. That's not how you walk in. You figure out what's working and what ain't working. And you hold people accountable and you start measuring where everything's going. That's how you get better and save money. And those are the ways that we're going to lower property taxes. We're going to lower, education. That's how we're going to improve the funding of education. Those are the ways you do that.
8: You know, my big thing, you know, because everybody always talks about weed, this, that, and the other. And the first thing I asked Jerry Green, I asked everybody besides the weed thing. If you can't fix the potholes and you can't keep the trash trucks moving, you can't run anything. There's been study after study that those seem to be the things. People who fix potholes, people that get the trash, make sure it's picked up. Those things matter so much. And we talk about it all the time. You can't walk down a street and not trip. And you can't drive down the street, not worry about your tire popping.
9: Yeah, and you know, the infrastructure is the biggest backlog we got right now. And it's scary. You look at depending on what you read, it's $50, $60, $70 billion in backlogs. I mean, you think about the size of this. We got pipes, you know, in cities, municipalities that are aging to where they could be contaminated water coming out. I mean, we got real issues on the infrastructure side and we don't have a plan. You know, I think that's what bothers me the most about when I got involved in this is we don't have a plan for a lot of this stuff. You know, I'm driving out after the Titans game Sunday a few weeks ago. I'm driving down Nashville. There's so many people coming into Nashville on a Sunday afternoon. It's bumper to bumper on I-40 coming into Nashville on a Sunday afternoon. What's the plan? What are we going to do about this? We don't have a 25-year infrastructure. A lot of other states do, Chad. Again, these are not things that Dave Hatley come up with. These are practices that make your state better that other states have that we just haven't done here in Tennessee for whatever reason. We need a real infrastructure plan. If it makes sense to go out and get debt, maybe we do that. I'm not a fan of debt. I grew my whole company without a single loan. But that being said, I'm a fan of what makes sense on taxpayers' dime. And if that makes sense to build a 60-year road that we work on every 15 years instead of a 20-year road that we work on every 5 years, maybe we should look at that. So I think not having a plan is what drives me nuts. We need engineers and professionals in this profession to come in. We know our growth in Nashville. You guys know our growth in East Tennessee. We can look out 25 years and start figuring out what we need to do from a budget standpoint and from a flow standpoint, because this traffic in Nashville, this is a great city. I mean, it's only going to get worse. People's lives are going to continue to get disrupted if we sit around and pretend we're going to wake up one day and it don't get better. We just don't have a plan.
8: How do you work with the legislature? Because being the governor, They've got a supermajority. Mm-hmm. They can look at you and say, yeah, whatever, David. I mean, how do you work with that? And also, how do you work with Democrats? Because, you know, it's not just, you know, we've gotten to the point now where it's like, well, the minute whoever gets in, it's like, screw the other side. Mm-hmm. Well, we can't do that because they're Tennesseans, they're Americans, want to make sure that everybody has a voice somewhat in it. How do you go about working with the supermajority if, you know, they want to do something? And how do you work with, you know, Democrats?
9: Well, you know, I've got that question a lot, on, as you can imagine, on this trail. And I want to say this is a two-part job. I mean, one part's running 40,000-plus employees and managing a $59 billion budget that I do have a lot of control over. There's 12 appointees. I can hire an inspector general. It reports to me. So there's a lot of control I have that's outside of the House. But when it comes to the House, I believe I work with them better than anyone because I can reach across the right, the left. I'm right down the center. And I believe that Tennesseans, I believe when I bring Cameron Sexton an idea of making the education system better and teaching kids to read in Tennessee with funds that we've got to

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1: I think outside the box. That's how I've grown my business. I believe government needs a lot of thinking outside the box, and I'm certainly the guy that can do that. The traditional way is not working. The status quo is not working. The politicians have failed us. We need somebody that's in there for the right reasons, that can't be bought, that's self-funding their campaign, and I'm the guy for that job.
2: Ryan, David Hatley right here. 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What do they do? 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
2: There you go. 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
2: How did I lose weight? 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I love this stuff. 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
0: 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The local angle? 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
2: What's up, everybody? It's me, Chad Benson. You know me. I'm here noon to three every day. We're going to bring you a few of our finer moments from earlier in the week right here on Super Talk 99.7.
3: Appreciate David had to bounce. He said I could stay a little longer. I said, I know you got to go because his people were all coming over and they were looking in here. You know, they're like looking in like, hey, what's going on? What's it like? They're fish because they got to we got to go. But he's going to be on again with Matt later on this month. He's going to be on with Chris as well. And appreciate him coming in. A lot of you guys have some good things to say. We're going to go over a lot of those things. You know, look, our thing is, and there's another independent, and we're going to try to get her on. And we've asked Marcia, and we know how, you know, Marcia's, you know, she's not a big fan, apparently. Of, you know, well, and I know she's busy talking to Tennesseans every day. Every day. Just nonstop. She can't shut her up. What are you doing, Marcia? Talking to Tennesseans, Chad. You don't get it. Every day I'm talking to him.
4: Except Monty Fritz.
3: Except for Monty. Yeah.
4: That would have been a good question, too, how he feels about Monty.
3: Yeah, that would have been a good question. Monty, I wonder, you know, because several of you have asked me, what do you think Monty's going to do? I think Monty's done. I think he went, he came, he saw, tried, didn't work, he's moving on.
4: He talked about repairing some kind of old car or something.
3: Yeah, and he's got grandkids he wants to spend time with. You know, at some point in time, as much as you might like somebody, they got a life too, you know, and they want to go out and lead it and enjoy themselves. And David seems like a good dude. He seems real. And, you know, again, does he have a chance? I still say if I had to put all my money down today, I'm putting it on Marcia. And many of you still don't want to vote for Marcia. A lot of you liked what he had to say. And again, there's only so much you can get. It's not like it's a 3-hour podcast that we can sit down and we got commercials and stuff and that we had to break for. And I would love to be able to spend an hour and a half, 2 hours because so many questions came in that we just couldn't get to. You know, and that's the way this thing works. And he'll be on again. With you know, with Chris, and he'll be on again with Matt, and I don't think he's been on yet with Dan, but I'm not quite sure. We'll find out. And speaking of finding out, coming up top of the hour, the latest on Krista Pike. What condition is she in? Good, bad? What could be the next step when it comes to the botched executions? And it was a mess, and continues to be an issue here. Governor Need. This is where you step up, and he's already said we're stopping these things so we can figure this stuff out. But this is definitely a hot mess. We'll have the latest on that. We'll have your text messages about David coming on as well and what you guys think of him. Bunch of other good things straight ahead. Hour number three, Chad Benson Show. Super Talk 99.7. The governor's race in full effect. We got somebody who would like to be governor in studio who offered Marcia $1 million to debate. That didn't go the way that he thought it was going to go, or maybe it did. David Atlee's in here, man. Appreciate you coming on in here today, yes, taking time to cruise on in, and we got a lot of questions for you. First and foremost, how about that debacle that was that execution?
5: Wow. Embarrassing to have national media here to cover something like this coming out of Nashville, certainly. Not a fan of that whole process. I think we should have had an investigation, the last one that we botched, but we declined to investigate it. And now here we are a few months later in the same situation, worse. So, you know, as governor, I just don't get it. I don't know why we have somebody that's leading the Department of Corrections like that. That's, you know, this guy that's leading our department, he had 3 failed botched executions back in 2022 before we hired him. You know, Governor Lee had some pushback when he hired this guy. And now he's had 3 in the last 13 months in Tennessee. So I'm a believer that starts at the top. That guy wouldn't be here if I were governor right now. He'd be fired.
3: How do you feel about capital punishment?
5: I think capital punishment, you know, I think I respect the court's, you know, judgment on that. I mean, I think capital punishment has its place here in the States for sure. Yeah.
3: So, because I think a lot of
5: people, it depends on the crime, you know, and the courts and all that. But I think it's sometimes it's justified.
3: So let's get into it. First of all, tell everybody a little bit, because a lot of people said you need to get him on. I'm like, we're working and trying to get him on. I think a lot of people like to know, okay, who is this? Because they just think it's Jerry and Marcia. They don't know that there are other people that are on the ticket.
5: Yeah.
3: There's another independent, and there's you. Tell everybody who you are, what you're about.
5: Business guy from Tennessee, you know, been through true Tennessee and at my core. You know, I've lived here my whole entire life, raised my family here, built my companies here. Been successful in the manufacturing world, created a bunch of jobs, and got to a point in my career where I could make a choice of continuing to grow companies and create wealth or go to work and help Tennesseans. And I'm tired of sitting. You know, I'm not a politician. I've never been in this world. It's the nastiest thing I've ever been involved in, to be honest with you. This last 6 months has been way worse than I ever envisioned. This is a very corrupt, bad world, from the people in it to the process. There's a lot wrong with this system. But ultimately, it's about fixing problems and getting the politicians, you know, held accountable. That's why I entered this race. I mean, I can't sit around the sideline and be the guy that just complains all the time about this doesn't work or that doesn't work. You know, jump in and do something about it. You know, I'm blessed enough to be able to self-fund this campaign. So when I walk in, I don't owe anybody any money. I think that's a big deal. I think that's what's wrong with politics now, is these people that are donating to my opponent's campaigns, and they both
0: WWTN Hendersonville, Nashville. From the Busy Bee Plumbing, Heating, and Cooling Studio. 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
6: We know his name and his weapon. I'm Carmen Roberts, Fox News. The co-pilot who allegedly tried to hijack a commercial jet bound for Israel is identified as the investigation probes into whether he acted alone.
7: The Associated Press has identified the pilot as Hammam al-Hammami. They're reporting he was born in the UAE and that his mother is from Syria, but he was able to obtain Omani citizenship through his Omani father.
6: Fox's Jeff Paul in Tel Aviv.
7: Israel is also involved in this investigation, with Prime Minister Benjamin Netanyahu saying this.
8: The attacker underwent Islamist radicalization. He intended to crash the plane along with its passengers. We are investigating now whether he was sent, and whoever sent him will pay a high price.
7: That hero captain who was attacked by his co-pilot, he is still recovering in the hospital in Abu Dhabi, but many calling him a hero for using his last grasp of strength to open up the cockpit door to allow those Israelis to come in and help control the situation.
6: President Trump hits a campaign stage in Ohio tonight as he tries to drum up support for Republican candidates. He's expected to repeat the message he has been for several days, and he shared it last night in Mobile, Alabama.
9: I'm asking you to pretend that I'm on the ballot. Here's what happens. When I'm not on the ballot, we don't do well. We have 44% or 48% less people. When I'm on the ballot, we kill everybody.
6: In Ohio, Republican incumbent Senator John Husted faces a tough challenge from his Democratic opponent, former Senator Sherrod Brown. Tennessee's prison chief is resigning after the botched execution of Krista Pike. Frank Strada says stepping aside is the best for everyone in the state as a review looks into why Pike's execution failed on Wednesday. Her attorney says she's unconscious and on a hospital ventilator. 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
11: Oh, and welcome everybody this Saturday night as we're broadcasting live at the end of Music Row in downtown Nashville, Tennessee. And this is Master the Workforce. And let me tell you something. We are hopping in the studio tonight. I cannot wait to introduce you all to our guest tonight. And I am joined with my beautiful co-host, Angela Cherry. Hello, Cherry. Yes, thank you, RJ. Our amazing producer, RJ, in the booth. Hello, RJ.
12: Hey there, Jen. How you doing?
11: Great. And I can't wait to introduce us. I have to tease the guest because we're talking about Tennessee Titans. We're talking about has a show here on 104.5 The Zone, but we're going to just tease it a minute. But because we have people listening from all over the world. We have people listening from Spain, from France. Gosh, Angela, where do we get people listening from everywhere? All over the country, everywhere. It doesn't matter. New Jersey, New York, everywhere. Michigan, you name it, California. Everyone's listening from everywhere. So if you want to know what the show about, this show is about what we spend 70% of our lives doing, and that is working. So it does not matter if you are the CEO of a company, you're the line haul driver. My weekly shout out to line haul drivers. You are in education. You are in a nonprofit. If you're simply the talent that other people surround themselves with, this show is for you. And every single week, we are going to talk about crazy topics. We're going to tell it to you real, how it actually is, not what you hear in the news, but how it is. We're going to have fun. We have serious stuff. We have all the things. But today is the day of days. There's a guest I have on right now. I've been doing the show like in January. It'll be 4 years. So like almost 400 shows in the can at this point. Like way more than that. Probably like, yeah, like even more than that. Cause I did one a week. Like, yeah. So my math, and I really only dye my hair blonde. But like, my math. RJ, that's where you're supposed to help me too. There, just like, I'm like, how many shows have we done? Just a lot. But, I have had this gentleman in my studio one other time. In 2024. And if you are not in his presence, you are missing out. And I cannot wait. So I'm going to give him his great introduction. And then when you hear his voice, if you're in Nashville, especially, you're going to know who he is. Okay. So, I have the Tennessee Titan, Tennessee Sports Hall of Famer, Blaine Bishop here at Master of the Workforce. And just to give you a little bit about him, Blaine's journey is like one of perseverance, work ethic, and proving that your start doesn't determine where you finish. He was drafted eighth round in 1993 to the NFL. He went on to build an incredible 10-year NFL career, earned 4 Pro Bowl selections, helped lead the Titans to their very first AFC championship and a Super Bowl appearance, and become one of the most recognizable defensive players in franchise history. But I'm especially excited to talk tonight about what's happening after Stadium Lights, because this is why Blaine is joining us on the show. It's about reinventing yourself, carrying a competitive mindset into the next chapter, leadership, resilience, and his new book. And you have to pick his new book up. And it's the lessons that football teaches us about succeeding in life and business. And his new book is called Count It Out, The Story of Redemption in the NFL. I want to welcome to our Master of the Workforce studio, none other than Blaine Bishop.
13: Welcome, Blaine. Appreciate it, ladies. It's a pleasure to be on with you guys. You guys get me pumped up. I'm just like, I feel like I'm running out the tunnel again.
11: That's right.
13: What
11: that's
13: a great
11: right.
13: introduction. Thank you. I really appreciate it.
11: Well, we're so excited to have you here. Like, you know, I have to get like the housekeeping things out of the way before we get to dive into the book, right? So for those of the people that aren't really sure, like, you're crazy if you don't know. Like, you have been a staple of the NFL and the Tennessee Titans for how many years? Now you have your own show over here. Blaine and Zach, it is a cover two that you have. And what time does your show air? Let everybody know.
13: Yes, 1 to 3 every day during the week.
11: Yes, on 104.5 The Zone.
13: No doubt about it. The best station for the Marconi Award.
11: The Marconi Award. Yes.
13: 19th through the 21st, we'll be down in New York.
11: So
13: all the sports stations, yeah.
11: Do you know what's so crazy about this? So how us, we're on 99.7 Talk, and we're, 1 foot away from each other, right next door. And we're Marconi, too.
13: Yes. I think the whole station is really going, right? That's pretty awesome.
11: But what you have done over the years, because for all of you, like, it's not just happenstance that I know Blaine. Because Blaine, when I had my company, long before I was in radio or anything, I met with Blaine. We had lunch. Remember that?
13: Yes.
11: And from Amanda Surgener, I'm going to give her love and shout out. Mm-hmm. And I was so excited after I met you because you did the spots introducing my company, MasterChef, at the time.
13: Yes, yes.
11: And I absolutely adored it. It was amazing. Yeah. Oh, yeah. So we go.
13: What a
14: 360 moment.
13: Isn't that
11: amazing?
14: That's amazing.
13: Yes.
11: Yeah. So, I mean, Blaine's incredible. And you are probably the most humble, giving, fun human being on the planet, like, and your work ethic, we were going to get into all the good stuff, but I just wanted to share with everybody. And then you have that experience of being in the NFL. So before we get into all the good stuff about the book and all that stuff, I wanted to, like I said, that's my housekeeping thing. What was it like when you got drafted?
13: Oh, man. You know, it's interesting. You know, everybody has all these great stories about getting drafted. And, you know, naturally, I wasn't a high pick. I was a 214th pick, so which would be high last round even today. And, you know, so I wasn't somebody who was highly coveted. Let's just say that. And so I was watching with my two roommates in college there at Ball State University.
11: I say Ball State, yeah.
13: Yeah, and, you know, it's big football power. Not, but, you know, we are a big university, but not football power in the Mid-American Conference. And, you know, I thought I had a shot at getting drafted. I went to the Combine, the Senior Bowl, the Blue-Gray game. So I knew I had an opportunity. And actually, the coach who was a big advocate for me, he was our defensive coordinator, Rick Mentor. And he went on and left for Notre Dame as the DC multiple times, head coach Cincinnati. And I bring up his name is because you just made me think about it. His son now is the head coach of the Baltimore Ravens.
11: Oh, wow.
13: Yeah, he's on Cincinnati. But he was the one who said, hey, man, you got a shot at the National Football League when I was a young player there at Ball State. Actually, when I transferred into there from a Division II school. So nobody, I wasn't highly recruited or anything like that. So, you know, draft day was just a normal day for me. It was just like, I hope I get my name called. So I was just there with my two roommates. One was a golfer. One was, my high school teammate as well. He was the punter on the team. Wow. So we stayed there till like, you know, fifth round. And I'm thinking, okay, that's about where I should be going. And it didn't happen. And it kept going. And so my agent calls me and says, hey, man, it may be better off that you may not get drafted. Now you can pick your team. That you wanted to go to. Yeah, so that he flipped it. It became, okay, man, what a great deal. You can get drafted, you know, your dream and everything. And, you know, so I was like, oh, man. So that, I mean, you talking about somebody who got a chip on their shoulder after that. And I always use a lot of things to
11: commentating adjectives,
13: right? Well, I wasn't mad. I was like, okay, I used all these things for motivation, really. You know, it's having a chip on your shoulder and, you know, just kind of always been overlooked and kind of underestimated a little bit there. So I just used that. That's what I did. So I actually left home. I think the sixth round happened. I left. I said, oh, man, I got this test tomorrow. I think I better make sure I pass this test tomorrow.
11: So that's you're thinking about.
13: Yeah, that's exactly what happened. So I left, and we all left. We all went our own separate ways, my two other roommates, and I went to the library and studied for the test. And then the Titans called me. Then the Houston Oilers called me and said that we're going to draft you, and I didn't tell you this part of it. They had called me in the sixth round, and that's why I left. And they said, we are probably going to take you. And so when they called me back the second time, because they didn't take me, that's when I got up and left. I was like, yeah.
11: Oh, yeah, right. Like, yeah.
13: So then when they called and said, no, we're taking you. I said, well, I am studying in the library for a test. Right? That's what I told
11: you. Like,
13: I got my priorities straight, man.
11: Right.
13: You drafted me. It has nothing to do with what I'm doing.
11: Right.
13: You already told me you may take me. And then now you call it back again and say, you're going to take. They said, no. We are taking you. You need to get back to the house and see your name going across the ticker because you're not going to be there.
11: They need some camera footage of it.
13: Yeah, so I went back and nobody was there but me. Yeah,
11: that's
13: so
11: insane.
13: So that's exactly, I always kept things in perspective. My mom, I grew up mostly single parent home, and she was, relentless and just disciplined and, always have plan B. And, football is just something that you do, not who you are. So I just had these things ingrained in me, and I already had a job. Watch this at State Farm. Making $35,000.
14: Oh, yeah.
11: You were like,
13: when I graduated. Yeah, I did. I was
11: going
13: to
11: the name tag
13: recruiting, the recruiting tours to come to
11: State
13: university.
11: Yeah, oh,
13: so I did all of that. That's how much I was like, hey, man, I hope I get a shot, but if I don't, I am prepared to move forward.
11: This is a testament to your mama, too.
13: Yeah,
11: right there.
13: No
11: question. Without a doubt. Because
13: she
11: ingrained it in you. She's been waving in the booth like you wanted to ask Blaine a question.
12: Oh, no, he was saying all about being underestimated. And I'm like, hello, yes, raising my hand, been there.
14: I feel like it's a superpower. Though.
13: It is. It really was.
14: It's literally been my superpower.
13: I don't even know if I would have elevated my game and maybe worked. You know, you think you're working hard, then all of a sudden you take it to this next level.
11: Yes.
13: All these different failures, I'm going to give the term that didn't go the way I thought it should, it kind of put that chip on me and made me just kind of work relentlessly. And it was just,
15: it was just something that I did. It wasn't even something I don't know if I would have been able to accomplish without that. That is the key. And here's how I know that, because my teammates used to look at me like I was crazy. I thought it was like nothing. An example, I'd go to the Ball State basketball games, you know, and I'm watching the game. And I was, you know, I love basketball. We're Indiana, you know, we love basketball. Yeah. You know, so at halftime, everybody's up, you know, goofing around and going out, you know, get some food or something. I go down to the weight room and start lifting weights.
11: That's incredible, by the way.
15: And I'm talking about, when I like talking about lifting weight, I was serious. Like, I'm doing power cleans. I'm doing, like, real, squats, like, you know, bench press. And he was like, hey, man, we're not doing that. We're done. I was like, oh, no. And what I felt was that this is the edge I'm having over everybody, because I'm getting better. I'm getting stronger. That's right. And everybody else is just, hey, that's the norm. Well, no, you can't do the norm if you're trying to go somewhere that nobody thinks you can get to. So, and, you know, just doing little stuff like that throughout my life kind of always pushed me in the back of my mind, because I always was honest with myself, you know, like, I don't know if I'm quite good enough, but if I get a shot, I would say my passion may carry me through making the team, at least as a special team.
14: You're bringing it.
15: This is a true story. That's what I said. You get the shot and you're bringing it.
11: But you know, this is why it's so great for you to be on the show. Because, like, you know, you joining me a couple years ago, even, and how long we've known each other. Right. Like, this is,
15: I'm about to blow your mind.
11: I can't wait.
15: No, I'm got to say it now.
11: Do tell.
15: She inspired me to write the book. She has no idea. Yes, you inspired me. When I walked out of here, you have this energy about you. And I walked out and I said, man, maybe I should probably write a book or something. Maybe
11: I should be kidding
15: me. I'm driving home. This is what I'm thinking, you know, while I'm driving. Yeah, you did that. Because, man, you said you have such an unique story. And I said, oh, well, maybe I should be telling people my story.
14: Blaine, thank you.
15: Yes.
14: Here's the thing.
15: Jen, 2 years ago. That's how long I've been working on this book.
14: Jen is on here constantly, like, gassing everybody up, because she has this incredible positive energy. And I can't thank you enough for, like, giving her that credit, because she deserves it. She's incredible.
11: Y'all making me all teary-eyed in here.
14: Yeah. I know what it feels like. Are you blushing?
11: Yes,
14: you make me blush all the time.
11: Because it takes a lot to make me do that.
15: So calm the applause. Thank all these people here. All those millions.
11: I'm speechless. I don't know what to say.
15: Yes, you did.
11: I want you to know, though, came in the last time and you were telling your story, that's why I said to you, you need to write a book. Because
15: you did?
11: I did. I said, you need to write a book. I do remember saying that to you. Because these are stories that people don't know. They're in our brains, and everything that's so contrived with technology now, and everything that's out
15: social
11: there.
15: Social media.
11: Yes, or you put something through here and it does it, and it's never that taste,
15: authentic.
11: Touch, everything, you know? And those memories and things are going to be lost if we don't start sharing them. And your story, which I can't wait, because I know we'll have to take a break in a minute, in a minute or so, but I want to get into the book. But it was really important for me to kind of set the tone so everyone understood, like you're incredible and how much I respect you. Angela and RJ are so excited that you're coming on the show today, and like he's over there back going like this, and I admire you and look up to you. I told you that before, because your perseverance, and you come from a background kind of like similar in one way as me. Like, we didn't have a lot growing up at all, and it came from the values that our parents instilled in us to be able to do what we do. Mm-hmm. And then we experienced a lot of crap.
15: along the way, the journey, right?
11: Yes, where you could go in the fetal position in the corner, and then you can feel sorry for yourself for a second, but you better get your ass up, and keep going, right?
14: Yeah. The journey that built us.
15: Here's the question before the break. I want everybody to think about this. How do you get this new generation to have that kind of fight? And the reason why I ask that, because I have a son, and I'm like, man, I tried every trick in the book, and it is not working.
11: No, you're speaking to us, because we have teen. So Angela doesn't look that she has an adult child, because she's like, she just walked in Paris Fashion Week and looks like she's like 50 years younger than what she is. But
15: Really? Yeah. Wait, also, you had it when you were 14?
11: Exactly.
14: We'll go with that. Yes. We'll go with that.
11: But we have teenage kids, too. So, it's like trying to talk to them sometimes. Yes. It's just like, and you love and adore them, but they just don't get it. We were the analog generation. What they say? We're the last latchkey kids.
14: We had to figure it out, right?
15: Yes.
11: Yeah, we knew what it was like before tech. We figured out tech, and then we're here. So, like, we're the last ones to share that wisdom. And I don't know,
12: Jen, we're gonna have words, you and me, when we come back from break.
11: I know, because you know, RJ, You know, he is wise beyond his years, but he gets so mad at me, Mlayne.
13: When you go over?
11: Oh, no, he gets mad at me when I tease him about his age. We had, what was it, a couple weeks ago? He's like, Jen, he goes, I'm that much, not that young. Or did you say?
14: I feel like I could be your mother, RJ.
13: You're 25.
12: 26, I'll be 27.
13: Oh, yes.
14: So literally, I could be your mother, RJ.
11: And the thing of it is that he's so dang good at what he does.
14: He's amazing.
11: He's amazing. Mm-hmm. And by the way, before we go to break, shout out to RJ. He is writing a novel, and we've read it, and it's ridiculous.
14: What?
11: It's so
14: ridiculous.
11: Freaking amazing.
13: That's from hanging around us old days.
11: That's right.
13: That's what it was. He's laughing. Yeah, like, yeah, right.
12: Oh, yeah, right, the credit.
11: Take it. Run with it. Well, I know we got to go to break. I don't want to, but we got to. have the show paid for. So, but we're gonna take a break. But when we come back, we're gonna have so much more with Mlayne Bishop, Angela Cherry, RJ in the booth, myself. I'm Jennifer Sheets, SHEETS. You can find me on Instagram at the Jennifer Sheets, on LinkedIn, everywhere. Angela, how do they find you?
14: Angela Cherry, LinkedIn, Instagram, and Facebook, all verified accounts.
11: And Cherry Like the Fruit. And Mlayne, right. Tell them how they catch
13: the
11: up
13: Bishop
11: with you.
13: Bishop 23. Or on Amazon. Count it out.
14: Let's go.
11: I tried to throw the pass to you.
13: I was trying not to drop it, you know.
11: It's all good.
14: Carrying the baby.
13: Yeah.
11: Well, I love that you are guys are all joining us Saturday night, downtown Nashville, Tennessee, End of Music Row. Don't go anywhere. We'll be back in a few.
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11: RJ, that was a amazing. Yes, Blaine. I remember Al Michaels. Always
15: growing up, we listened to it all the time.
11: Al Michaels all the time.
15: Well, that's where I used to practice broadcasting. I actually wanted to be a broadcaster.
11: You met Brian Gumbel.
15: I won an award when I was Youth of the Year of the Boys and Girls Club, and he was the keynote speaker. And so I was at the table with him. That's why I said, you don't know, you know, what God's plan is, you know, where that would lead to. And this was when I was probably in high school.
11: Because the picture's in your book.
15: Yeah, I was wearing glasses just like I am today.
11: It's a great picture of you, though. You can still see it's you, though. Like, that's a testament. That's a great thing, right?
15: Yeah, I still look the same.
11: No, in the best ways. I mean, in the best ways.
15: I'm just kidding.
11: The best ways, Blaine,
15: no,
11: I promise.
15: I'm not kidding at all.
11: But Brian doesn't look the same.
15: No.
11: Definitely doesn't.
15: He's too tired.
11: But, you know, it's funny that RJ put that up there because I grew up with Monday Night Football. I loved it. I always said that football and sports was always the great equalizer, no matter what was going on in the world. Mm-hmm. Like, that was the thing that kind of you could always bring everybody together. It didn't matter how old, young, who you were. You cheered together for something. I mean, that had to have been incredible, getting into a professional sport where you walk into a stadium and, like, everyone's got, like, was it ever weird when people were wearing your jersey and you're like, well, because, like, literally, I mean, 6-time Pro Bowler, right?
15: Four Pro Bowls, and then All Pro is really the, you know, the really key as the player, because that means you're the best in the world.
11: Yeah.
15: So that meant I was the number one guy. So All Pro, but making Pro Bowl is still special. You know what? I never set a goal to make the Pro Bowl. That never was my goal. You know what my goal was?
11: What?
15: Be the best version of what God gave me.
11: Oh, I love this.
15: And guess what?
14: We talk about this all the time.
15: That will then determine my success. So then that way I'm never looped in. Oh, I want to make the Pro Bowl.
11: Yeah.
15: No, if it was meant to be, it would happen. If it doesn't, it's still okay. And guess where I got that from? My mother. Because I called her my rookie year and said, hey, I don't know if I'm going to make this team. This is hard. This is a lot different than what I thought it was going to be in training camp. And she was like, oh, well, all you got to do is just give it all you got. And if that is not good enough, then it's not meant to be.
14: That's right.
15: She said it just like that. And then she then she followed it up with, you give them a dose of the bishop, though, before you leave.
11: She wants you to, like, stick
15: it. Yeah, she says, give them a dose of the bishop, and then you'll be fine.
11: So this is the best part, like, I think about the book, because Angela and I were talking about before we came on air, because her and I met up a little. We always meet up before the show and talk about what's going on. Yeah. And we've talked about, because her and I have similar backgrounds of growing up, too, like you, Blaine. And, we're talking about, like, your family instills so much value in you, which later we can talk about that, like, you would miss. But you... like, amazing the homage you play to your family, like from your aunts and your sisters and
15: they,
11: like, everybody.
15: They all brought something totally different to the table.
11: And you talk about it, because you talk about the discipline when you were growing up, how your mom would tell you, make the bed, go
15: day.
11: Brush your teeth, go do this. Like, you had a series of things that you had to go through.
15: And then became easy and fun. And and it was nothing. Take out the trash every day, whatever day it was, Tuesday or whatever. Just basic stuff. You know, I eventually end up having to, I went to a private school, got recruited in there. Some guys, pushed for me to try to go there. Ralph Dow, who's a, big guy in the community, a professor at a university, also the director of the Boys and Girls Club, and his son just graduated from there. So, it was private school. You had to wear, dress up clothes. So I only had like sweat clothes, working out clothes and stuff. So I had 5 outfits, and I would get up, iron my clothes.
11: Are you serious?
15: Oh, watch this.
14: Okay.
15: On Sunday, all my outfits for the week.
11: Your wife must have been so happy when she married you.
15: Oh, yeah, because, that's the independent single mom right there now.
14: Right,
15: I washed my own clothes.
11: Yes.
15: So there I had, duties that I had to do because, it was just me and her.
11: Right,
15: so.
11: Right.
15: So that it's kind of, it was easy and it was built in me. It was just, and then, I was fortunate enough to get it accepted. And this is I don't know if you read this part in the book. It may not even be in there, but I definitely was in there, is that, I eventually went to Culver Military Academy.
11: Yes.
15: In the summer times. And that was the kind of, I start realizing how much I enjoyed, you know, bouncing a quarter off my bed and making it up. I mean, like, who is sicko like that, you know, to love folding up my clothes and getting tested? If not, you got to do some push-ups. And it's just in the summertime. And they, you know, they were kind of wanting me to go there for high school. And I was like, nah, I don't know if I really want to go here, like, for high school. Like, the girls are always on the other side of the campus. There's no girls. I was like, man, I don't know. This is kind of like all boys. I don't know about this, Mom. She's like, all right, well, just, you know, come on back. You can go to Cathedral. So that ended up what I ended up doing. But it kind of made me, in a good way and in a bad way, it made me on the bad side of that. And this is not bad, but it made me anal. So when I say, like, I put my magazines in a way on my table, right?
11: Oh,
15: and then when,
11: yes,
15: when somebody picks it up, like yourself, you know, or you, and then you don't put it back where it was.
14: I go,
15: hey, whoa. You just threw it back on my table. Put it back, like, you know, kind of, at least kind of the way it was. I mean, can we? Yeah, see, that's what I'm talking about. But as far as anything else, like work, film study, detail oriented, in anything that I did, it was beneficial. See, everything.
11: See, this is so beautiful.
15: Everything.
14: Yeah.
11: Like, Angela, you know, because you and I have traveled a lot together. Oh, so many times about putting something back.
15: Man,
11: I
15: had to start relaxing. Oh, you know, because my wife was the one who was like, hey, is something wrong with you? Like, I'm going to put this back the way I want to put it back.
14: Okay, so to be fair, at home, I'm very regimented of, like, things have a place, right?
15: Yep.
14: I need them to go
15: at
14: in their
15: home.
14: Place. It helps me function.
11: Right.
14: But when Jen and I are traveling...
15: Oh, no, you might be out.
14: It's kind of like an explosion of, like, stuff everywhere.
15: Well, that's not in your place, you know, like, yeah.
11: To your point, that's not in our place, right?
15: Yeah.
11: That's not in our place. But we are kind of... You don't want to walk in... You need to knock first.
15: Oh, it's just,
14: yeah. And then we're
15: we'll,
14: like...
15: Well,
14: up.
15: You know, I have a wife. I make sure I stay out of the closet. Goodness gracious.
11: This is so fun to talk about this because you're like, well, another thing that the three of us were talking about off air, mm-hmm. Is faith.
15: Oh, yeah.
11: Because God first, I talk about in the air, yeah. Angela talks about it, like uh-huh. You definitely, and you talk about
15: yeah,
11: in the book,
15: mm-hmm.
11: And you know, that was the number one thing and that you get led by that. Do you feel like there is a missing piece of that now? He says yes. He's not going.
15: Oh, I was wondering what that noise was.
11: Oh yeah, he's agreeing. He's back behind the
15: radio. Oh, I was like, oh wait, somebody's banging, man.
12: Are we in trouble?
15: What happened, man?
12: No, you're all good. I'm just having a good time.
15: My father came down here, man. I said, you're right. Like, wow, that was powerful right there, man. You sure you're not going? You start going to the church?
11: It's time to go.
15: Yeah. So,
11: but you talk about it. It's like, what do you think that's missing a lot now?
15: Well, I think probably more so in this generation. I would say, you know, I try to exude all those things that I grew up there where I thought were beneficial to me, to my son. But, you know, I don't know how other families are, but I think that's what kept me strong. It's just kind of the way it was at that generation, right? We all went to church. I was in the choir. I was not good at singing. So
11: you talk about the book. I couldn't believe you're in the choir. So you're not going to give Angela and RJ and I a little preview of you in the choir?
15: Oh, no. Yeah, I don't want that.
11: No.
15: Yeah. People may hang up. So I was in the choir, and, you know, I did all the things that, you know, whatever my family, my grandmother, who was the leader of the pack there, really with faith and everything, because she, you know, would read the Bible every day and, you know, spit scriptures to me all the time. And, you know, everything's going to be okay. She was just that calm demeanor where my mom was a firecracker. You know, she was the oldest of nine. So,
11: oh, wow.
15: So, yeah, she was a firecracker. And so she was, you know, like, no, nah, she was like, that, you know, yeah. That lady. And, and so I had other aunts who were kind of, you know, oh, man, you know, well, you know, oh, I have to say my name was Woody. So that was what everybody called me, my nickname.
14: Like Toy Story, like on Toy Story?
15: Yes. I wasn't called Blaine Bishop until I got to the pros.
14: I have so many
15: in college,
14: questions.
15: Woody Bishop. Yeah, you know, I always try to joke around and say the ladies gave me that name, but that's not the truth.
11: That's amazing. And that's when your wife calls in and like, hello, yeah. Mrs. Bishop.
15: It was because I was so big as a
11: that's
15: young,
11: what we're going to ask.
15: Infant, yeah.
11: When so they called so you like
15: they
11: a
15: called
11: treat?
15: They called me Woodchuck. Because I was like 12 pounds and I was on a baby diet.
11: Oh my gosh.
15: Yeah.
11: You were 12 pounds?
15: Yeah, I was bringing it.
11: Oh, your poor mom.
14: Oh, you were. You came into the world.
15: Well, my mom was a big woman now. I'm going to have to say, you know, she was, you know, that 5'11", you know, 250.
11: Even at that, that's a lot.
15: Yeah, she was a big woman. She wasn't playing around, so.
14: So you showed up in the world like, here I am.
15: Yeah, I did.
11: That's the best way to show up, Blaine, right there. We're at the bottom now. We're going to run for just a second. But when we come back, we're going to dive into the book a little bit more because I want you all to go to Amazon and pick it up. Before we even go to break, it's called Count It Out, A Story of Redemption in the NFL by Blaine Bishop. You need to go check it out. Pick it up on Amazon. I bought it. I even took a picture of it and sent it to Blaine when I bought it. Yeah. And it's fantastic a read because if you don't feel inspired about anything that's out there now, pick up this doggone book because you will. And so I can't wait for Blaine to share more stories, talk with Angela, Miss Cherry, and RJ. And you're so like excited to listen to, I mean, everybody is to listen to you and we come back, but don't go anywhere. And by the way, we're on Spotify. 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So don't forget to check us out and we'll be back just after the break.
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11: Look, we put our hands up for you, Blaine.
14: Yeah, we are.
11: Hands up. I did sing at one point in my life.
14: We're waving in the studio. You just don't see it.
11: Yeah. That's how I ended up in Nashville like everybody else. You know, LA, they all acted. Yeah, I wanted to be a singer.
15: You too?
14: I mean,
15: you lived here.
14: I sing in my shower and in my car. Like car concerts.
15: Yeah.
14: Shower
11: They're
14: concerts.
11: The best.
14: Those are a thing. Now, I did do karaoke not long ago.
11: You did do karaoke.
15: How did you do?
14: Because RJ, our producer, signed us up.
11: To go sing.
14: I honestly don't know how
15: you
14: good
15: you don't remember? Is that what you're trying to say?
14: Bling, bling, bling.
11: If we get up on stage, that's exactly... He goes, I don't know nothing. Like, if we get up on stage, there was a reason for it. And you were in the choir, so hey, you get to say
15: no,
11: that.
15: No, I definitely was not a singer. That was... You know, I was in a lot of different things. I tell you one thing. My mom and my family had me in a lot of different things. But choir was not one of the ones that I was.
11: Did you ever sing for anybody in the locker room?
15: I was going through that growing stage. You know, the teenage years, my voice was changing.
11: Oh yeah.
15: You know, it was high for it. Then all of a sudden, I tried to keep hitting high notes, and it wasn't high anymore. It was like, oh, I think I better not do that.
11: He goes from the high like of Michael Jackson to Barry White down here. You know, it's like, where'd he go?
15: So then I didn't know where I was at. I'm like, I don't know if I'm being in the choir next year. Okay.
11: We'll do football.
15: But you know. I did a lot of different things. Actually, my first love, I just was actually swimming.
11: Really? Oh, yeah. Wait, you talk about swimming in the book. Yeah, right? Swimming. You talk about swimming in the book.
15: Yeah, I wanted to be an Olympic swimmer. I wanted and a diver because I was on the dive team and the platform in 3 meters. And I used to do flips and all those things. But I was really breaststroke freestyle. And I thought I could make it to the Olympics. I remember watching Greg Louganis.
11: Yes.
15: And I thought I would. I thought I could beat Greg Louganis. That's how much I love swimming, and it helped build my body. To be honest,
11: oh, I can't imagine.
15: Naturally, I was a little bit chubby, but it's also that. I mean, as far as muscle and the endurance deal was huge. With any other sports that I did. So I thought that was my ticket. Then I realized, they weren't giving scholarships back then for swimming.
11: They were not.
15: Yeah, so I started kind of venturing into other things. But I did a multitude of things. I didn't just do football. But I did do football first, and it started when I was 6. Yeah.
11: So what would you say to Angela, RJ, and I? Because no one else is listening right now.
15: These millions of people are listening.
11: Just for us. Yeah. If you could pick the one thing, if it wasn't football, what would it have been? Of a sport.
15: Oh, of a sport. You know, a lot of people say this is the hardest thing to do is hit a baseball. So I would say try to play baseball. Because I played a couple years, but I was good when I could hit the ball, but that was not very often. But I was fast, so I could get to, I was shortstop. I could get the ball. So I only did it like 2 summers, but I wasn't very good at batting. I had no technique. Nobody was teaching me, but here's the problem. I was swinging to kill the ball. That is nice. It's like golf. You don't swing to kill the ball.
11: Oh, yeah, that you miss all the time.
15: Right.
11: Yeah.
15: So that's exactly what was happening to me. I was like, man, I'm striking out more than I'm hitting the ball.
11: But really, think about the best, hitters in Major League Baseball are batting 300. That's 3 out of 10 times. So, you were all right.
15: No,
11: all right.
15: I don't know. I think I was down to the, 1 and 2.
11: Okay, so Angela and I got a couple book questions for you. Okay. Do you want to go first? You want me to go first?
14: You go
11: first, okay. So when you wrote the book and it came out, did your family read it first?
15: No.
11: Really?
15: No, I didn't. What do you mean, immediate family?
11: Who did you say, look at my heart before you put it out in the world?
15: Just my wife.
11: And what?
15: I didn't even tell
11: really?
15: My family. Yes, I did not. I did not tell them.
11: I love this.
15: I did not tell them. So they were so excited, when they saw it. And then they were like, what? especially my aunt. I mean, they're just out of control. That's why I didn't want to tell them, because I knew they were going to try to put all these different thoughts in my head of all the things. I can't put everything. I don't remember that myself, to be honest. So my wife is the first one. She's a high academia person.
11: She is.
15: So I wanted her to kind of read through it. And she was like, oh, no, you should say it this way and that way, So I definitely would, have a lot of respect for, and value her opinion. So, but yeah, then, I told my family and they were like, oh, okay. So are we in there? I think I put you in there a little bit. But, any award that I've received, they have been a major part of the whole conversation when I'm up, or whether I was getting a Tennessee Sports Hall of Fame. I just got inducted to Indiana's Hall of Fame this summer.
11: Yes, I saw that. Congratulations, by the way. That's fantastic.
15: So I had them there at every stage. People from, when I was growing up to, high school, my teammates, coaches, to college were there. And they all were part of that whole, journey and ride, without any of those guys. And, some of them, they got to tell them and get them their flowers, because some of them motivated me. At the same time, when I was Little League, I was never the best player on my team at any team that I was ever on. At any team. Now, people would say, oh, no, you were our best player in high school. Now they say that. In my mind, maybe Little Leagues, but I wasn't the best player in the neighborhood.
11: I think it's a fair thing to say that with the Titans, you were everybody knows you.
15: Well, I mean, we had Eddie and McNair now.
11: Yes, we did.
15: And then we had the Freak. So I would put myself at 4. No, I'm by 5. Bruce Matthews.
11: Yeah, I forgot about Bruce Matthews. Doesn't matter. You're amazing.
15: White Jack.
11: Everybody
15: we had some really
11: good
15: player.
11: Everybody knew you.
15: So, that was always, not that I wanted to be the best player, but I wanted to be as good as I could be whenever I played. I was very competitive. I think that was the nod.
11: But you put the work in to be that way.
15: Yeah, but I think I needed it. It was there, but I was always striving to, man, I need to get better. It was just weird. Like I just anything I did, I worked really hard. Like I was a really good student, but I studied for 2 hours. Like who does that in high school? Like I mean, you know, I'm sitting down there just studying, and after I get home for practice, whatever sport it was, football, basketball, track, I mean whatever it was, and then I just study for 2 hours and then call it a night, and that was like fun to me. That's crazy. CeCe's like, oh, that's brutal.
11: I know. I'm looking at Anne's
15: like, so it was I was just different like that. I don't know.
14: Okay, for me, so here's what I always say for my life. I'm very competitive, but I'm not necessarily competitive with other people. I'm competitive with myself becoming a better version. Would you say that pretty much aligns with what you were doing? Like just mm-hmm. constantly
11: great
14: evolving
11: question.
14: as a person, as a athlete, as a student?
15: I would say encompassing everything, really, as a person, because, you know, you're at different stages of your life, you know, so you really yeah. don't know what's really going on. I would say for me, it was more about those failures along the way. Okay, so when I'm going to Cathedral High School and I'm trying to, they were recruiting me to go there for high school, and they basically said, he's a little too small.
11: Really?
15: And so, yes. And so, and I was, you know, coming into freshman year, I was only 5'3". And so they had something to the point. And so they, you know, and they was like, we come out and watched them. And I tell you that advocate there, Ralph yeah. Dow, was the guy was really talking to him. And so he kind of just nudged them because they trusted him for them to take me. So that was in my mind like, oh, yeah, really didn't want me. Like, yeah, I didn't mm-hmm. think I was really like that.
14: You're being underestimated.
11: Uh-huh. It's the whole
15: Once
11: thing about
15: again.
11: You.
15: See?
11: Count it out.
14: It's your superpower.
15: So yes. it was like, yes. you recruited me, but I'm still paying this partial. Mm-hmm. Oh, so now you could leave it out for yourself. You know, that's kind of how I looked at it. So as soon as I got there, they realized that was not the case. You know, I'm on JV, Jeez. And then my sophomore year, I'm starting at varsity. So we had some really good players, too. So, by the way, guys, you know, that has been in the league before I got there. So from my high school, and we're talking about Indiana. So in football at that time, and we're talking about late 80s.
11: Right. Wasn't like it is now.
15: right. Totally different now. We got guys all over the place, at least yeah. at you know, we even see an IU win a game when we used to beat them at Ball State. So I think it was something that kind of continued to evolve. I never thought that I could reach those heights, like to be an NFL player. And I'm a devotee. I've never told anybody this. Every birthday, I'd wish that I'd make it to the NFL.
11: Now,
15: so there was always a backdrop.
11: Ooh,
15: always wow. a backdrop, but never knowing that would come to reality. So it was a shock to me when I get to Ball State, transfer from Division II school, and get to Ball State, and they say 25 teams are here to watch you. I said, well, why didn't y'all tell me?
11: I would have freaked out if you told me that.
14: Right?
11: They say,
15: well, Blaine, you wouldn't have played any different. I mean, I'll go, oh, okay. Well, I guess you're probably right.
11: But do you feel like that? Because like, that's empowering. Because Angela and I talk about this on the show a lot, about yeah. giving people power back. Because what we've seen so much in the last few years with even people's careers. And I mean, the big thing we talk about all the time is how people are having to start over. Or yeah. am I good mm-hmm. enough? Or can I do this? And that we always say you can talk yourself out of anything good, right?
15: No doubt.
11: Right.
15: You're
11: like your own worst enemy. But you, like, even though you're saying that this is what I'm aspiring for, in the back of your mind, you're like, I would like to play for the NFL, like, and play in the NFL.
15: That
11: was your earworm.
15: Yeah.
11: That was your earworm, because that stays with you, and somehow you just hear it and you just
15: rise to the occasion. Man, you said something right there when I never had doubt. Like, about making the NFL. No, I'm not talking about that. I'm talking about doubt at any point in time. There were pissed off moments, upset moments. They're doubting me. I'm going to show you. I can give you an example. When I went to, coming out of high school, I made all district, all state, all metro, everything. And then I, you know, the coach says, hey, you know, they're saying you're too small. I wanted to go to Notre Dame. That was like my dream, because the same colors are school
11: right.
15: and everything, Catholic high school, Catholic, you know, university. And he's like, well, you're too small. You know, you can't go there. You're probably not a division. You're not a Division I player. And I accepted it as much as it hurt. I said, okay, well, where can I go? That was me at 18. saying that to my coach, who was also the president of the school, by the way.
14: Wow.
15: And I said, okay, well, where can I go? Because I'm in a situation where I want to just go to school for free.
11: Right,
15: really,
11: right.
15: That was the
11: just
15: goal.
11: Show me the
14: right,
11: way.
14: Right. Right.
15: So I end up going to St. Joseph's College. They don't even have a football program. And, oh, by the way, I just got inducted to their Hall of Fame, too.
11: They don't
15: have a football program now, but it was a Division II program. And at the time, I went with a couple other guys from my high school. We all felt like we were, you know, kind of underrated at the same time. We never kind of discussed it, but that's how we felt because none of us were getting recruited. We didn't understand it. I was captain, you know, 3-5 student, and they were good, you know, same deal. So I get there 4 games in. And remember, I'm going to say this in my heart of hearts, I always thought I was a running back. But for whatever reason, and I never fought it, everybody wants to put me at defensive back. And I was okay with that. I didn't have an issue, but in my heart of hearts, I thought I was a running back. You know, I'm a running back.
11: You're fast.
15: Yeah, so I would always play both sides of the ball. Well, when I got to college, they said, okay, we're going to just play you at defensive back. I said, perfect, cool. You know, where am I going to go? They were like, oh, well, you're going to be competing with this other guy. But I was like, hey, but you're good. You're good. I was like, oh, okay, cool. So I ended up starting at defensive back. All right, 4 games in. Listen, this is how you know. You know, it's not my plan, it's somebody else's plan. 4 games in, they say, hey, we need you to play running back this game. Going into it, all the other 2 guys and, you know, got hurt. We're going to make you a backup going into this game, but you're going to start a defensive back, but you're going to be the backup running back in this game. So we got to start doing some play. So guess what? The starter got hurt. They played that game. So now it's the 4th guy, which became me. So I started at defensive back and running back. I played the majority of the game at running back as well. I score 4 different ways.
11: Jeez,
15: watch
11: Blaine.
15: Watch this. This is when you're not controlling your life.
11: Right.
15: Somebody else is. After this game, I score 4 touchdowns in 4 different ways.
14: Wow.
15: Interception for touchdown, 2 running back, you know, running return to punt.

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1: It was a Division I player. That's what it went back to. I wanted to be right.
2: Beautiful. So all of you out there listening, if you've ever been the underdog, the underestimated, all of the things, go out and pick out or order off of Amazon.
3: Yes, count it out.
2: Yeah. Count it out by Blaine Bishop, because his story aligns with that perfectly.
3: Thank you, Angela, for saying it, because that is why, like, I was so excited about you coming, like, back on the show with me. And you mm-hmm. come, you know that you have a invitation. Anytime you say, Jen, want to come on, you come on. But, like, this is why I say this, because you tell these inspiring stories, because it makes people understand, like you said, when you know you're not in control of your life, when things start aligning in a way that you don't know, like, what in the odds would have happened to have
1: that happen
3: at the same time they were there?
2: Anything is possible. And that's my thing. Wow. I want people to understand, right? Like, anything is possible. Just think about your life. Just think about all of these stories you've told us, and then everything that's come to fruition despite the things that you were told. That's beautiful. That's inspiring. Thank you for sharing that with us.
3: You know, I know we have to take a break before we tie a little bow on a show, but I just want you all to know, go watch or like listen to the podcast. Go see you.
2: Yes.
3: Like you're on when you're on air. With Blaine Zach, right? Like you're streaming, so they can see you. Yeah. Yes, that's what I was going to say. They can see you. And then you're on every day at noon, right?
1: Yeah, from 1 to 3.
3: 1 to 3. Central time, because we have people listening from all over the world. So we're going to say that from Central time. And then it's 104.5. It's 104.5.com, or is it The Zone?
1: Yeah, The Zone.
3: The Zone, yep. Mm-hmm. So, I mean, I know we call it The Zone, but I was like, want people to get on the website so that they can listen to you, because they're everywhere. So when we come back, we got some fun, little funny things we're going to ask you.
2: I have to ask my question I always ask you.
3: I know. And then I'm going to follow, like, we have a little thing that we do we're going to ask you. So, and we want your, Blaine. We're going to put you on a t-shirt and everything, but we're not going to have much time when we come back, so we're going to have to, like, hurry. But I can't wait to have the rest of this conversation with. Thank you all for listening to Master the Workforce. I'm Jennifer Sheets, and you can catch me, the Jennifer Sheets, S-H-E-E-T-S, on Instagram, and tell them how they get you.
2: Angela Cherry, Like the Fruit, on Instagram, Facebook, and LinkedIn, verified.
3: You got it. And then Blaine?
1: Yeah, Blaine Bishop 23, all right. Over the place.
3: And RJ, how about you?
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3: Awesome. 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
1: Write
3: group.
1: Stuff.
3: This is why we're here. 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
2: what a way to make a living. Oh, RJ, what a nice dedication to Dolly Parton tonight.
3: Hey, oh, oh, man, I used to do the telethon thing and call and everything.
2: Oh, I love it. I love it so much. Like, just Dolly. A giving, giving human being. We all should take a page out of that book, right?
3: Oh, absolutely. Man,
2: all right,
3: awesome
2: we are
3: person.
2: On very borrowed time because you are so incredible. We've had so much fun. So all of you listening, to recap real quick, we have Blaine Bishop here. Just absolutely incredible human being. Go get his book, Count It Out, A Story of Redemption in the NFL. Go on Amazon, pick it up. Angela, you ask your question first, and we've got like 3 minutes before we end the show. So, the timer's on, right?
4: What is the worst piece of advice you've ever been given?
3: Oh, my.
4: I know you got this.
3: Worst advice. I know you got this.
2: Yes, not the best, but the worst. And even if you took it or didn't take it.
4: Yeah.
3: I don't even.
2: Oh, you know you got bad advice.
3: I don't know what.
4: We stumped him? How is this possible?
2: This is our favorite question we ask everybody every time they come to the show.
3: You definitely stumped me. Oh, man.
4: The first time I was on, Jen stumped me. Probably something generic,
3: you know, because, you know, I love X and O's in football naturally. And all the people said, you know, I should go into coaching, even some of the coaches that were a coach. So they said, but you won't be with your family very much, but you will love what you do.
2: Wow.
3: And so I decided not to do that.
2: That's an applause. I love it. I knew you'd have a good one.
3: And there's a part of me, so great. I felt like I still won, because then I said, I'm going to coach high school football. Then that would take up my time.
2: But you know what's so great? Why we ask this question?
3: I won.
2: This is
3: That's
2: so good.
3: That's a great question. You got to still take that.
2: Because you know why we ask this question? Because people out there always hear all the cookie cutter things, and then you sit and you're stewing your ether, right? Of good and bad and ugly. And you're like, is anyone else going through this? We all get bad advice, and sometimes we take it, sometimes we don't, and sometimes we're out here. So, like, that's why it's such a good, I'm so glad we get to ask advice.
3: Oh, man. Oh, I know. Well, I know. So you ladies with the dating game there.
2: That's right. I'm not going to mention anything. Yeah. By the way, I'm going to give a quick shout out to Scott and Paxton. They're out there that just got the Nashville CEO Life Chapter, because I know they're listening today. But I want to say, Blaine, before we go, tell everybody how they can reach you one more time. We need to get to Count It Out on Amazon. Mm-hmm. We go find the book. You guys need to read it. The stories in here.
3: It's the bestseller already.
2: It's a bestseller. Congratulations.
3: When I say I'm pumped.
2: You better be pumped. I'm pumped for you.
3: I am way out of the stratosphere, because it's something that I never even thought of.
2: But your story
4: is
2: amazing.
4: It's so relatable.
2: It is so inspiring. And you have pictures in here.
3: I just want to just thank everybody who's, you know,
2: Let me tell you something. And all of you, when you go by the book, you get to see Blaine's family, because there's pictures of his family in here. And you get to see you with Bryant Gumbel.
3: Yeah.
2: You and Bryant Gumbel when you were just a lad.
3: Mm-hmm. Yeah. Did you see me, you know, I was a bass drum player.
2: Yes, that's right. The bass drum. Yes.
3: Chess champion.
2: You are like a jack of all trades. Uh-huh. So that means that if we're going to go play like some spades or something, we need to call you and your wife up to come play with us.
3: You're multifaceted. Yeah. Actually, some of those things kind of helped me along the way. I would say chess, because I was always playing these chess games.
2: Are you
3: games.
2: Doing pickleball?
3: Yeah, a little bit.
2: Oh,
3: yeah.
2: He's on the
3: Crush Yard. Crush Yard. Crush Yard there in Brentwood.
2: That's right. Well, I am so thankful. I'm going to really quick so we can also have Blaine. How do they get a hold of you again?
3: Yeah, Blaine Bishop 23 or B Bishop 23 on Twitter, X. And go to Amazon. Check me out.
2: You're going to check
3: Count
2: you out.
3: Count it out.
2: You are a class act, my friend. I love you, and I'm so blessed that you
3: love
2: are in
3: you
2: my
3: guys.
2: Life. And
3: Appreciate
2: Angela
3: it,
2: Cherry, you tell them how they get a hold of you.
4: On Instagram, Angela_Cherry1.
2: Ooh,
4: and
2: Cherry.
4: Angela Cherry on LinkedIn and Facebook.
2: RJ.
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2: 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We'll see you next
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2: time.
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3: You always get to determine your future.
2: That's right. 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
11: It's missing. I'm Roger Stern, Fox News. An ongoing search at the coast of Nantucket for a missing medevac plane en route from Bermuda to Boston. Fox's C.B. Cotton with details.
12: The airport in Bermuda tells Fox the plane was carrying four crew members and two passengers when it left at around 12:40 a.m. this morning, again bound for Boston. Less than an hour later, the FAA says it issued a search and rescue alert for the plane at 1:20 a.m. Massport, the state agency which operates Logan International Airport, shared the following statement. Quote, we can confirm that the aircraft did not arrive at Boston Logan as scheduled. Our thoughts are with those on board and their loved ones as the search continues. The Coast Guard, in its last update, said crews from Air Station Cape Cod and Air Station Elizabeth City were helping in the search.
11: The plane owned by a Canadian company. We're learning more about the Fly Dubai first officer who allegedly stabbed his captain and tried to take over the flight. Until passengers stopped him, Fox's Jeff Paul in Tel Aviv.
13: According to people familiar with the matter who spoke to Fox News, the suspect in this case was previously hired by Oman Air, but was later given a ground job over suspicion of his activities. Now, exactly what those activities were has not been disclosed yet, but the suspect later moved to Dubai, where he eventually became a pilot for Fly Dubai. The Associated Press has identified the pilot as 29-year-old Hammam al-Hammami. The reporting, he was born in the UAE and that his mother is from Syria, but was able to obtain Omani citizenship through his father.
11: Investigators want to know the first officer acted alone or had connections to an extremist group or foreign entity or was being directed by anyone else. 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
11: Fox News polls show falling confidence in the country's highest court, leading to some lawmakers to call for reform, including expanding the number of justices and creating term limits. This as the court begins its new term next week. Supreme Court Justice Samuel Alito, in an exclusive interview with Fox's Shannon Bream, saying he's concerned about the court's future.
18: I think it's an important institution. It has not always done the right thing, but I think on the whole, it has been fundamental in protecting our constitutional structure and the rights that all Americans enjoy.
11: That full interview will air on Fox News Sunday tomorrow afternoon at 2 p.m. Eastern Time. We're now learning that the local DA who declined to prosecute Cornell fraternity brothers for an alleged rape did not have the full story from the supposed student victim. Here's Fox's Eric Shawn.
19: The reports say that the Cornell student did tell the campus police that she was raped, but it seems that someone withheld that. New York Governor Kathy Hochul now appointing State Attorney General Tish James to investigate the Cornell co-ed identified as Jane Doe in court documents. Her claims that in 2024, she was drunk and drugged when seven members of the Chi Phi fraternity raped her for hours at their frat house. She gave a statement to Cornell University police, and new reports say that she did tell them she was raped, but that may not have been passed on to the district attorney.
11: And tragic news in the world of entertainment. Japanese child pop star Hirata Runa has died at just 8 years old. Her associates say she died September 25th from myocarditis caused by influenza. She had performed on stage 5 days before her death. I'm Roger Stern, and this is Fox News.
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23: Welcome to the City Current Show, powered by Higginbotham. I'm your host, Jeremy Park. We're always honored to bring you inspiring stories of individuals and organizations making a difference and powering the good. And in this case, we're talking about keeping you safe, protecting your business for sure. That's why we're honored to have with us Thomas Ritter. He's an attorney and co-founder of the law firm Ritter Gallagher. How are you doing?
24: I'm doing great, Jeremy. How are you?
23: Doing well. This is an important conversation. We talk about protecting your business, AI, cybersecurity, ransomwares. Like, we're going to dive into a lot. Yeah. Let's start, though, very, very cool in terms of how you specialized the law firm, you yourself as well. Give us a little bit of your background and what led you to launch this firm.
24: Yeah, so I've been practicing law for, gosh, going on 12 years now, hard to believe. And a few years into doing so, I really just couldn't get out of my mind, right, the interconnected nature of technology and where we were finding ourselves as a society moving and migrating into really data becoming the 21st century version of oil, if you will, right, a real commodity. So pretty early on in my career, I started to slowly but surely build up kind of the necessary knowledge equity in this space, and then had subsequent career moves to go work for larger and larger law firms, really, as you said, specializing in, I would say, technology, broadly speaking, but subcurrent within that, you know, privacy, cyber, and now AI. And then you fast forward to, it'll be 3 years next January, a former colleague at one of the big law stops I had is, you know, a tried and true entrepreneur. And he had been talking to me for years about us branching off and hanging our own shingle, if you will. And so, yeah, we did that. We're Nashville natives. We've really leaned into that and being, you know, kind of born and bred, tried and true guys within the city limits. And so we've leveraged some longtime relationships and we really make no qualms about it. I mean, our sandbox is, as you mentioned, those three core areas under, you know, the umbrella of technology. And that's all we do. And that's all we really want to be doing. So we're not your general practitioner, right? We know what we're good at, and that's what we want to focus on.
23: Well, you talk about that focus, and I mean, that is an ever-evolving, you know, floodgates opening landscape to step into. So there's plenty of opportunity there. You talk about being Nashville-based. We met you in Memphis tied to Protec Services Group, one of our charter partners with City Current. And when you talk about working proactively, but then also obviously, you know, on the other side, you do a lot. And so talk about your kind of areas of main expertise, and then we'll start diving into the trends and all the things, all your expertise. But give us an idea of where you focus.
24: Yeah, on the cybersecurity front, you know, our bread and butter is really proactively speaking, helping organizations, prepare, I think, at this point for the inevitable, and that's that cybersecurity incident, right? And that can take many forms and shapes and sizes, right? It could be everything from, you know, a business email compromise to a more catastrophic ransomware event. Ideally, we work with folks, as I said, ahead of that happening to really put their business in the best position possible to mitigate the risk on the back end of undergoing that type of event. So that's really the cyber bucket. On the privacy front, which has become a huge work stream for us, we do everything from privacy policies on forward-facing internet websites for businesses to terms of use, all the good stuff in between. I mean, terms and conditions that, you know, I'm sure everyone spends copious amounts of time reading through before they click the I accept box. And it's been fascinating to see how privacy in the last half dozen years has evolved, right? We went from really no state regime to now there being more than 20 states with their own respective state comprehensive privacy law, Tennessee being one of them. And then the third thing would just be AI, right? I mean, it's just been incredible to see, you know, that technology continue to evolve at lightning speeds. We're both huge proponents and leveragers ourselves of the technology, but also we really love advising organizations on how to go about doing it in kind of a pragmatic and prudent, safe way, right? Particularly around workforce and wanting to ensure that your employees, when using those tools, you know, have certain procedures and safeguards in place where they're not going to inadvertently do something that they shouldn't be doing, right?
0: I know that you can get called in reactively when something bad happens. That's one piece of this. But as you mentioned, being proactive. So where does it start for you when you're looking at doing an audit and figuring out, okay, handbook, website, what are the things that you're looking at to get an assessment of where are we now versus what do we need to go ahead and start working on? So where does it start for you with a prospect or a client?
24: It's business specific, right? We really drill down on, you know, your industry, right? Is it heavily regulated? That dictates some legally of what you need to do and how you're going to go about trying to achieve compliance. It's also, you know, what kind of information are you intaking nowadays? How are you using that information? Harkening back to what I said about data being this modern 21st century version of oil, you know, we have clients that want to monetize that data, right? They want to share or sell it to third parties. So how do you go about doing that in a legal manner? So yeah, I mean, it really starts with the overall risk profile, if you will, of a business and understanding where they play, but also their objectives and, you know, how they want to conduct business and mission critical tasks that they want to, you know, engage in, and then helping them get to where they need to go in a legally safe and compliant manner.
0: Let's dive into some of the kind of hot topics, if you will. First one being cyber insurance. This is something that is on the Higginbotham side, the insurance side, like rapidly growing. And when you look at that ever evolving landscape for cyber insurance, a lot of complexity that continues to change on the carrier side and obviously on the business side. So touch on your perspective when it comes to cyber insurance.
24: Right now, we're in the midst of a relatively soft market. And disclaimer, right, I am not an insurance agent, but as you just, you know, noted, we work oftentimes hand in hand with carriers on behalf of insureds who need to invoke cyber coverage if they experience some sort of privacy or cybersecurity incident. You know, it's fascinating to me that there's still such an undersaturated aspect of the small and mid-sized business market. It's an area where we're really pounding the drum that it's just imperative, right? Organizations of all sizes, and particularly those in the SMB space, have cyber insurance. As I noted earlier, it's really a matter of when and not if. So that's an area where we're continuing to try to see around corners, if you will. You know, the period of 2020 to 2022 was really frenetic. And I think carriers kind of proverbially tightened their belt because they had overinsured and there was a huge, massive influx of ransomwares with insured. So we've seen, you know, the pendulum kind of swing back the other way, and then putting on more of a predictive hat, I think, you know, it may go back to the other side with AI, right? And the integration of these technologies within enterprises and some of the risks that come with that. You know, take the Hugging Face incident as an example, if anyone, you know, saw that in the news recently. But, you know, the idea of some sort of AI agent acting independently to then breach and, you know, infiltrate another organization's network is terrifying, but also in a weird way, fascinating, right? Because of not just the legal implications, but also like the insurance implications, right? Of, I mean, will a cybersecurity policy cover that sort of event, right? So, you know, in conversations we're having with people and folks in that industry, it's going to be interesting to see in the next 12 to 18 months, underwriters try to contemplate these use cases around AI, right? And how it's being used and some of the dangers that can come with its use.
23: Give us one or two tips. Obviously, have cyber insurance. But when it comes to like a couple of ways that companies can think about being proactive, either specific things that need to be in the policy, like you said, trying to see around the curve, you know, around the corner, like what's coming. But like, what's one or two tips for cyber insurance?
24: At the risk of oversimplifying it, it's working with the right agent or broker, right? And really using a subject matter expert that understands your business and then can tailor the policy for what exactly your business needs. You know, and to expound upon that, there's, you know, oftentimes a linchpin issue, if you will, around a cyber incident that deals with business interruption, which essentially means like how long your business is down, right? If you can't operate, if you can't, you know, pay people or vice versa, bring money in the door, what does that look like for you? And these policies will often have business interruption clauses, but those can hinge on a variety of factors. So I think working with qualified people to really understand your enterprise and then allocating risk tailored specifically to a policy and sublimits is super, super important. And, you know, as I said, it's just, it oftentimes can be the difference between going out of business or really withstanding the proverbial storm if you have coverage, right? And you have kind of some funds to fall back on like carriers can provide in those times of need.
23: Well, let's talk about a proverbial storm, ransomware. So talk about ransomware from your perspective. Obviously, you want to be proactive, but in many cases, you're having to be reactive with it. So touch on ransomware.
24: It's become such a ubiquitous thing, unfortunately, right? And it feels like something that the private sector, the public sector, we just can't get out in front of. I mean, through no small feat, I know law enforcement and the federal government are doing everything they can to try to equip public and private actors to withstand ransomware attacks. But it's just crazy to see these, particularly the larger threat actor groups, they're full-blown criminal syndicate enterprises. They operate like Fortune 100, you know, companies. And they've become so adept at not only infiltrating networks and deploying malware, but even obfuscating how they get in, the intelligence gathering exercises they perform, and then just the nasty nature of the single and double and triple methods of extortion they do on the back end. And what I mean by that is, you know, it used to be that they just got in and they locked your stuff up. And then the evolution then saw them not just go from lock, but also exfiltration of data and subsequent leaking of data. And then in the last few years, they've moved to kind of a third method of extortion, which is public harassment, right? Contacting, you know, clients and customers of victimized organizations to say, you know, we have this organization's data and in turn, maybe some of your data, contacting employees at the victimized organization. So it's just a truly awful thing for business leaders to have to go through. And as I said earlier, that's where the preparation and the time and the resources that companies expend proactively really pay strong dividends should something like that ever happen.
23: Yeah, these are, to me, really important conversations. And it's also really important to know this is what you specialize in. This is how you're able to help. Touch on briefly, because I know we're wrapping up, but when you talk about AI, privacy, these are also things that you, your firm, focus on. Give us a little bit of a glimpse of why those are really key, critical pieces to tie into this with companies.
24: I think focusing for a moment on AI, right? In terms of the innovative power, it feels limitless at this point. I think for us, we've really tried to carefully counsel clients through, as I mentioned earlier, doing it in a pragmatic manner, right? It kind of feels like, generally speaking, both domestically as well as internationally, the private sector's in a, you know, move fast and break things type phase with AI. I think with that power comes great responsibility. And so there's massive security and privacy implications to think through when you think about the idea that someone like you or me, who has very little software development background, if any at all, can within a matter of hours use Codex to produce a very sophisticated, you know, well-operated application. It's awesome sounding. Unfortunately, a lot of that's happening without privacy by design, security by design principles being at the forefront of those creators' minds. So I think it's just really important as a business, as an individual, to think through some of that as we find ways to leverage technology for our, you know, greatest benefit.
23: Let's wrap up. Where does everyone go to carry this conversation?

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1: Yeah, we have a way to contact us on our website, which is rittergallagher.com. My business partner and I also speak at quite a few events around Nashville and the state, as you had mentioned, when we recently met in Memphis, and then generally too around the Southeast. So yeah, always drop me a line via email and would love to, connect with folks and hear how we could maybe serve their privacy and cyber and technology needs.
0: Absolutely. Well, Thomas, thank you for all you do to power the good. Thank you for coming on the show.
1: Thanks for having me, Jeremy.
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8: Welcome to the City Current Show, where we spotlight individuals and organizations powering the good in our community and around the globe. I'm your host, Andrew Bartolotta, and today's conversation is especially meaningful to me as a parent. As one of the many families raising neurodivergent children, we've had questions about meltdowns, screen time, consequences, emotional regulation, and why strategies that seem to work for other children sometimes do not work in our own home. And the work of today's guest has been foundational in helping my family better understand that behavior is often communication, and that before we can correct a child, we may first need to calm their nervous system. And joining us is Dr. Roseanne Capena-Hodge, a therapist, school psychologist, leading expert in emotional and behavioral dysregulation, with more than three decades of experience helping families move from chaos to calm. Dr. Roseanne, thank you so much for coming on the show.
9: I am so excited. Our conversations are always so great. So make sure if you're listening to stay tuned, because it's going to be another great one.
8: Of course. I mean, and it truly is. We were talking before this interview, just the work that you do. And I love that you make it accessible for everyone and at a point where we can all understand that we have the power to do it for our families. And we can make this family and a moment and a movement of positivity and being able to help our children thrive. And so I want to get into the book, your new book. But before we get into the book, I would love to ask you how you define dysregulation and what might it look like in a child beyond the obvious meltdowns or emotional outbursts?
9: Yeah, you know, so the nervous system is having a moment. And everybody's talking about it, and I love it, and it's awesome. And I've been talking about it forever. But sometimes people don't, they hear the word dysregulation, and they don't really know what it means. And at a very basic level, what it means is that you're having a difficulty moving between a stress state and a calm state. And people are tending to move into the stress state in our nervous system. And the science behind that is we have something called the autonomic nervous system, the ANS. And the ANS manages our stress response. So when we are in a calm state, we're supposed to be in what's called parasympathetic state. It's, you know, you hear things like rest and digest, relax. I call it the hot tub state. When you come out of a hot tub and you're like, oh, I feel really good, you know, and you just feel nice and calm. But then when a stressor happens, now it's supposed to be a real stressor, but your nervous system doesn't know the difference between a perceived stressor, a real stressor, or even a good and bad stressor, right? Like a good stressor, like I just bought a new house, or a bad stressor, I lost the house I wanted to buy, right? The deal didn't go through. So when you get stressed, your nervous system jumps up from that parasympathetic state to sympathetic dominant. And at the highest levels of stress, it goes into fight, flight, or freeze. And that is biology. This is left over from caveman times. When something happens, I see it as a threat. I've got to fight. But what's really happening, and if you, I like to talk about the nervous system as a stress cup. So we keep adding bits of stress in our life, right? So eating unhealthy food, right? Not sleeping properly, dealing with a difficult boss or an in-law, or my kids being neurodivergent and having a really hard time with everything. And so our stress cup starts filling and filling and filling. And what happens, Andrew, when you put too much in your stress cup? It overflows. Right. And so that means you're going into the sympathetic dominant fight, flight, or freeze. And I think what's surprising to people and why I talk so much about this, we're thinking something bad had to happen, whether it's our kid or ourselves. We're thinking something must have just happened. What people aren't realizing is the nervous system doesn't have unlimited capacity. You can't go on and on and on with no sleep, constant bickering with your partner. You just can't go on like that. There's going to be an emotional or physical payoff. I mean, an outcome of it, not a payoff. And so when we look at symptoms, And kids sometimes can be more obvious than adults, but really the symptoms are the same. So we have to look for signs of overstimulation. That's what we think about. Meltdowns, freakouts, arguing, you know, being nasty, you know, these kinds of things. But we also are forgetting about signs of understimulation, problems focusing, a lot of huzz and whuzz, slow processing, shutting down emotionally, not wanting to talk. These are actually not just behaviors. These are clues from the nervous system as to what's happening. And so, you know, I want people to really think about that, not just for in their kids' behaviors, but for yourself, because we can face the same signs of dysregulation. And in fact, Andrew, when you look at parents, we know from the APA Stress in America survey that 48% of parents feel overwhelmed. What does that mean? It means you're dysregulating. If you're feeling super overwhelmed and, you know, people are at a place where they don't know what to do about it. They're really kind of stuck and they're maybe making unhealthy choices or thinking that psychiatric medication's the answer. And there's many paths to regulating yourself, but we're making it way too hard. And that's what all of my work is about, is really trying to make it simple so that people can regulate quickly and easily, not just for themselves as a human being, but also to help their kids do the same thing.
8: Absolutely. And what's so funny, I think, is that I am coming into this interview thinking this is to help children. And then I realize, oh no, this is to help people like myself as well, the overwhelmed, the overstimulated. And so I love that your work really transcends the age. Of course, you were focused on children, but these systems and your work can help many adults as well. Now, your new book is called The Dysregulated Kid. And what you've said is this is not only a book, this is a movement. And so what were you seeing in families that made you feel that this book needed to be written now?
9: You know, Andrew, I mean, after spending three decades with thousands of families and really towards the end of my career as a clinician, I was working with extreme forms of dysregulation in people, a lot of kids of different ages. When I say kids, I mean, you could be 30 years old and still a kid if you're developmentally stuck, right? You know, and let me tell you, I saw a bunch of 30, right? And there's a lot of failure to launch people who are stuck. And so it just kept getting worse and worse and worse. And what's happening, right? We went from during the pandemic, we went from 1 in 6 adults on a psych med to 1 in 4. And I know people might say, and please know, I would never make anybody ashamed for taking psych meds. You know, this is about opening your mind and actually trying to give you something that's simpler and actually very quick in how it works, right? So I want people to expand their thinking because physicians, therapists, they might not know this. Like Dr. Rowe is a scientist and always studying things. And there's a lot of research until you go and look for it. You don't really know. But what really started to happen was just the distress got bigger and more complicated. Instead of like having, you know, a person with anxiety, they had autism, they had OCD, they had everything, okay? And they had shopping carts full of just diagnoses, which diagnoses for me were always buckets of understanding. So we have a diagnosis and we're like, hey, this helps us understand like what's going on in their brain or maybe how we approach them. They don't define you and they never, ever should define you. What really started to concern me was that we never talk about really effective, easy solutions. We're always jumping to the extremes and we're not really empowering people. And what also started to happen is that there was a rise, right, in knowledge and information and people seeking a different way because they were sick and tired of feeling anxious and depressed and icky in some way, shape, or form. And so I really feel that we have moved to an acceptance of chronic stress. We're like, chronic stress is part of our lives. I'm just going to buck up and I'm going to deal with it. That is not the way it works, right? We have to actually create capacity in our nervous system to manage stress. Otherwise, there's only going to be a couple outcomes, right? You're going to have mental health problems, and or physical problems. And then forget about the collateral damage of what those things do to your relationships and your job and just your self-esteem. There's so much that happens. And we are not prioritizing regulating our nervous system first. And we're not educating people in the simple ways that they can do that. And that's why I left clinical care, because I was like, I'm one person helping people and my people got better and stayed better, right? We have to get this information out and it has to be in a way that anybody can do it. And I feel that I've done that. I know you listen to my show. So, and that's what this whole conversation is about. But I'm deeply, deeply concerned about the rise in not just mental health issues, but hopelessness around them. And that really just, I just couldn't stand back anymore and sit on the sidelines.
8: That's another reason why I'm a fan and follower, but also I truly believe in the work that you're doing because I've seen it firsthand. And some parents may hear regulation first and worry that it means, you know, removing boundaries or allowing inappropriate behavior. Talk a little bit about how regulation, accountability, consequences, and firm limits really work together.
9: Yeah. Oh my gosh, they work together. And the good news is it's not like I'm telling you, like, throw everything out you learned. Right. But it explains why what you did, maybe for all of your kids, maybe for one of your kids, didn't stick, or maybe even for yourself. So this is not about accommodating. This isn't about gentle parenting. This is not about not disciplining your kid. This is actually about making those things be more effective. And maybe even not even having to do that as much, because we know regulated kids, right? So when you have multiple kids, you're like, wow, there's some differences in my kids, right? And it's kind of bananas how that sort of happens. Like, you know, my kids like look like their dad and then they couldn't be more different, right? And I'm like, oh my gosh, genetically they look the same. They have the same Hodge, long, skinny body, thank God, and can eat whatever they want, you know. but their person, I have one kid who's a glass half full and another kid who's a glass half empty. And so how I approach them is different. Our core parenting values are the same. But the way regulation first works is based on science, right? So we regulate ourselves first as parents. And I'm going to talk about what that does and how that transfers to kids. Then we connect with our kid. Then we can correct them. We can discipline them. Because if you try to talk to somebody who's dysregulated, what happens, Andrew?
8: I mean, I've been doing it the exact opposite of what you just said. So yes, absolutely.
9: Yeah. One ear out the other. And you know, it's like trying to teach somebody to swim when they're drowning. You would never do that. But somehow we're like, hey, I got this cranky teenager, I got this toddler, and I'm going to have a lecture with them. And it's going to magically turn it around. This is not the way it works, you know?
8: No.
9: And like, don't get me wrong, we've all been there. And let me just tell you about my work in the sense that I ask for my people to be 80% awesome. I don't want to hang out with you if you're 100% perfect parent, because you're not my peeps. And kids need to know you're not perfect, because, oh gosh, one of the greatest curses to put on somebody is to perfectionism. Oh God. It's like one of the greatest limiters I've ever seen with some of the smartest people I know. And they're afraid because of like what somebody thinks or whatever. I'm super comfortable making mistakes. So I am fearless because I don't care if I make a mistake. I can say, hey, I made a mistake. And it's so great to show your kids that you make mistakes and you repair with them, you apologize. But let's talk about the first part of regulation. So first of all, regulation, yes, I'll go for a massage tomorrow night, Andrew. You know, I take a bath. I do all these things. I actually do so many things all day. We can unpack that. But it's my little moments of regulation that have really changed my life. And that's what I teach. So when we regulate, what happens, right? So you are a regulated person. And if you ever watch body cam videos with police officers, like pulling people over, you really get to see this. I love it so much. I'm going to start using these videos. So like you have, I watched one today. They show up on my feed. So you have this guy that's like yelling at a police officer for literally no reason, started honking at a police officer, started yelling obscenities, like really awful things. And the police officer is like, okay, John, Why do you got to be like that? Can we? Come on.
10: We'll be right back after this commercial break with Dr. Roseanne Capena-Hodge.
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9: So he tries to rise. He tries to get her in it. And she's just like, okay, you know. And so she's not matching him at his energy. So we come in hot with our kids. Their energy is going to rise, right? We come in calm, which you can only do. We're going to talk about how you do that, right? You're going to pause. I have something called a love pause. You pause, you breathe or you regulate, then you respond. And a 3-second pause is a miracle maker, let me tell you, because if we all paused for 3 seconds before we said something to somebody that annoyed us and we breathed, it will pull us into a nice, relaxed state, right? And not even perfectly, but enough, right? So when you come into your child and they're distressed and you are literally the calm, their nervous system actually is attuning to your nervous system. Now, some kids will regulate right away and over time it will just start happening. And I'm going to tell you, like anything I talk about, please know that I do these things myself. I never tell you anything that I don't do myself. And again, I'm not perfect. And so your child will start to regulate. Now, enough where you can connect with them. And what does connection mean? So just know that if your kid is distressed of any age and you put your hand on their shoulder or you hug them or you say, I'm right here for you. I'll be here when, you know, that was hard. I'll be here for you. You know, I a lot of times don't like to say anything. I like to just zip it and just kind of be there. And you create a situation where your child will start to regulate. And again, the more you do this, the more it will happen automatically. So, and the way the nervous system works is the more you dysregulate, the more it will dysregulate. The more you regulate, the more it will regulate automatically. So again, we're creating like a subconscious part here for both you and your child. So then you go to your child, and this is where correction comes from. Maybe there does need to be discipline. Maybe there needs to be like a problem solving session, right? What do we want our kids to do? We want our kids to be independent learners. You don't discipline kids to learn how to have coping skills. You have to get them regulated enough where they can receive it, internalize it, and then practice it, right? So, and I think so many parents, because kids are so dysregulated today, we think, oh my God, that kid's snarky. He's doing this on purpose. Or that kid's lying. He's doing this on purpose. These are not purposeful behaviors. These are survival behaviors. And so when you start seeing the behavior as the nervous system giving you a clue, you don't get so hung up on it. So again, we're never saying not disciplining. We're never saying not having hard conversations with our kids. What we're saying is when you do the first parts, it allows that stuff to be so much more effective. I mean, who wants to spin their wheels? I hate that part about parenting. And these things, and you know, Andrew, I did it for 30 years. These works with the most extreme dysregulated kids. So when we know something works with extreme situations, this works for kids who are neurodivergent, who have mental health issues. Well, guess what? All kids dysregulate, okay? And so all of us need these skills. And for us as parents, I mean, it's a tough world out there, you know? And I have to do so many things to regulate myself for reasons of good stress and bad stress. And I wouldn't be able to do what I do just on a daily basis if I wasn't working in little ways all day to regulate myself. And I know that's transferred to my kids as young adults. I see them doing it.
8: How do we combat screen time with being a time for them to learn and also relax, but it also makes them feel angsty and the things that they may be watching are not very good for them as well. So just like unpack the whole screen time issue.
9: So what we do know from the research, and this is important, that the quality of what you're doing online makes a difference. So if you're doing passive scrolling, it is absolutely associated with mental health issues, anxiety, depression. These are big studies, right? And then, but if you're doing socialization, you're playing with your friends or whatever, it's actually associated with positive mental health. But we also know that the average kid is spending like 7.25 hours a day on a device. This is unhealthy, right?
8: Yes.
9: You know? I think I spent 12 hours yesterday on my computer. I did my Tai Chi in the middle, Andrew. But I spent like almost the entire day in meetings and this and that. I was like, anytime I could, I got up and I did nervous system regulation. So we can't expect kids to be on their devices and then what are they missing out on? That's really the bigger thing. So they're not doing art. They're not reading paper books, which, you know, 10 minutes of reading on a paper book regulates your nervous system. So we're replacing it and we're not doing

0: 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Local issues, national headlines, real conversations conservatives can trust.
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2: Today is not what we experience. These are highly addictive programs. They literally hire psychologists to make things more addictive. Literally, these programs do, which is disgusting, but it's true. Okay. So we got to have tight boundaries, number one. And you need to do what you're going to say. So if you're saying 2 hours, do not let it be 3 hours. Do not cut it off in an hour. You have to honor that agreement because, again, the more consistent you are, the more their nervous system, their brain will respond very easily. And I can't say this enough. Now, if you need to have a visual right there that says, okay, John, write down how much time you have. Okay, 2 hours. Okay, great. Okay. Then I really like to use technology to limit their device usage. So auto shutoffs, limiting access to Wi-Fi. These things are awesome. Please use them. It makes your life easier. And the first, I don't know, 10 times you use it, your kid's going to freak out on you. So what? Let them freak out on you. Let them have a tantrum. And then after you go, okay, well, we're really sticking to this now. And this is what we're doing. And I understand it's hard for you. So, but I also like to give kids warnings. And I also like to, as your kid gets more regulated on the device, if they say, hey, listen, Mom, I just got started on this game with Amy. And you could say, well, how much time do you think you need? And when kids get regulated, they might say, well, I need about 20 minutes to finish. Like, okay. And you can negotiate with them. You might also say, you know, you're budgeting for the week. Maybe they have a budget for the week and they can do that. And I love that kind of stuff. And I did that with my own kids because they then became, they managed their own time. I didn't have to talk about it with them anymore. Empowered. Right. And we want our kids to be self-regulated. We are demanding self-regulation. But that's not the way it works. This is a learned skill over time. But just know that it is really hard for kids. I also love transition time off a device. Right. So if you're expecting your kid to use a device and then go to homework, which please don't ever do that, people, like, don't do it. You need a transition. Have them get up and do, you know, I make my teenagers do squats with me and we do squat offs. Like, we're very kind of fun kind of family. So have something that is like, okay, let's do this. Let's go walk the dog real quick. And then you and I will get started on dinner, whatever you got to do. Put some physical movement to shake it off and reset the nervous system. Movement is a superpower that I don't think parents use enough. I think us parents of neurodivergent kids, we're like, of course, like we know it, right? But I think the neurotypical parent, the parent of neurotypical kids, God bless you, because I don't know too many of you. But, you know, I think they're not thinking like that, right? Especially when they have a kid who's more regulated. And when you think like you got 2 kids or 3 kids or 4 kids and you're thinking, well, the third one is so regulated. What does that look like? It means that they're flexible. They hear you. They're able to employ skills, right? Why are they flexible? Because they don't explode. They don't get irritated. They don't shut off. That means their regulation in their system is better. And again, there's a developmental spectrum in regulation. We can't demand it. We have to model it. We have to reinforce it. And we have to give our kids grace when they're slow to develop it, right? And we have to do more to support them doing it. And again, we never don't rescue your kids. It's one of the greatest mistakes parents are making. They're actually rescuing their kids from distress. And that's causing kids to be even more adverse to stress. And then they're going to dysregulate more often because they have no capacity for stress.
3: Well, you know, you have the book, The Dysregulated Kid. Tell people where they can purchase the book, where you can also subscribe to your podcast, reach out to you, give us some actionable items that we can connect with you.
2: The best way to get a hold of me is just search Dr. Roseanne, DrRoseann, no E at the end, and you'll find my book, my podcast, Dysregulated Kids. And you know, the book is really a gift to people and really trying to teach people how to regulate themselves super easy, regardless of what is going on with you or your kids and your background. And this really is something that I'm asking people to

0: bring to their communities, whether it's your religious institution, your school, your workplace. I have book club. I have all kinds of things because we are living in a dysregulated world. Whether you have kids or not, we all need to do this so that we can bring down the chaos that is in our world and, you know, make it a safer place. And there's no better investment than, you know, the simplicity of regulating your nervous system. And again, I made it so simple that anybody can do it. And I'm really excited for people to find the dysregulated kid and start using it.
1: I've seen it firsthand and I've experienced it. And for every parent who has ever wondered, like, why isn't this working or am I failing this child? This conversation is an important reminder that you are not alone and that calmer, more connected moments are possible. And through Dr. Roseanne's work and her podcast and her book, I mean, thank you for helping families calm the brain first. You are truly a leader and a pioneer when it comes to regulation and how do you recognize dysregulation. And I'm really thankful that there is someone like you in the marketplace that is doing the hard work to help more parents just understand their child better. And that's all we want to do, right? We want them to thrive. We want our children to thrive and to be in achieve success in this world in so many ways. And I think that starts with understanding our brain, brain first. So,
0: well, thank you for your kind words. And I do think we're making it way too hard for people. And really I've made it so ridiculously easy, and understanding is part of it. But as my mother would say, you have to move your coolie, which means move your butt, and you do have to take action. And I promise you, the actions are moments throughout the day, and anybody can do it, right? I was saying, Andrew and I were saying beforehand, we've both been on a weight loss journey. And the biggest change for me is I stopped doing very long workouts and I started doing like 2, 3, 4, 5 minutes of actually Tai Chi, which was regulating my nervous system. And what happened is I lost a bunch of weight. It's amazing. And it's really just a testament to sometimes we're looking for the big thing and the thing is right in our parent power. And it's really about how can I regulate myself? And there's nothing more. We want so much for our kids, but we want our kids to be happy and confident. And it really starts with nervous system regulation. When you feel safe, there's nothing that kids can't do, you know?
1: Oh, I love that. Dr. Roseanne, thank you so much for coming on the show and for powering the good.
0: Thank you.
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7: We know his name and his weapon. I'm Carmen Roberts, Fox News. The co-pilot who allegedly tried to hijack a commercial jet bound for Israel is identified as the investigation probes into whether he acted alone.
8: The Associated Press has identified the pilot as Hammam al-Hammami. They're reporting he was born in the UAE and that his mother is from Syria, but he was able to obtain Omani citizenship through his Omani father.
7: Fox's Jeff Paul in Tel Aviv.
8: Israel is also involved in this investigation, with Prime Minister Benjamin Netanyahu saying this.
9: The attacker underwent Islamist radicalization. He intended to crash the plane along with its passengers. We are investigating now whether he was sent, and whoever sent him will pay a high price.
8: That hero captain who was attacked by his co-pilot, he is still recovering in the hospital in Abu Dhabi, but many calling him a hero for using his last grasp of strength to open up the cockpit door to allow those Israelis to come in and help control the situation.
7: President Trump hits a campaign stage in Ohio tonight as he tries to drum up support for Republican candidates. He's expected to repeat the message he has been for several days, and he shared it last night in Mobile, Alabama.
10: I'm asking you to pretend that I'm on the ballot. Here's what happens. When I'm not on the ballot, we don't do well. We have 44% or 48% less people. When I'm on the ballot, we kill everybody.
7: In Ohio, Republican incumbent Senator John Husted faces a tough challenge from his Democratic opponent, former Senator Sherrod Brown. Tennessee's prison chief is resigning after the botched execution of Krista Pike. Frank Strada says stepping aside is the best for everyone in the state as a review looks into why Pike's execution failed on Wednesday. Her attorney says she's unconscious and on a hospital ventilator. 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
7: An extensive search is underway off the coast of Nantucket, Massachusetts, for an air ambulance and the six people on board who went missing around 1:30 this morning.
23: According to FlightAware data, the plane plummeted from 24,000 feet to 11,000 feet in just 3 minutes. The Coast Guard says the Gulfstream G-100 was flying from Bermuda to Boston's Logan International Airport.
7: Fox's CB Cotton reporting. College football player Nolan Wells was found dead off of Mississippi's Horn Island in July, and now after a grand jury determined circumstances were consistent with drowning, his friends are breaking their silence, and they say they have faced thousands of death threats as they speak out about what happened. Warren Hudson tells Fox News about the moment he learned that his friend was dead.
24: I was trying to hang on to hope for, 2 days, your buddy's missing, and you want to hang on to hope, but it's like, now it's been almost 48 hours and there's not a sign. And then I got the phone call that they had found his body. And obviously we were all traumatized.
7: On a lighter note, take a closer look at your peanut butter jar, because one little word on the label may mean it's technically not peanut butter, at least not all of it.
1: A little noticed word on a popular peanut butter jar is getting attention, and there's a decades-old federal rule behind it. Skippy natural peanut butter spread looks and tastes like peanut butter, but under FDA rules, it can't simply be labeled peanut butter. Federal standards require peanut butter to contain at least 90% peanuts and restrict other ingredients. Skippy Natural contains palm oil, putting it outside that standard, hence the word spread. The rules date back decades after Skippy, Jif, and Peter Pan battled over what could legally be called peanut butter. CJ Papa, Fox News.
7: And the leader of the Church of Jesus Christ of Latter-day Saints warned today that an explosion in gambling by the online prediction markets is not good. 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
5: How did I lose weight? And I did. 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I did. I love this stuff. 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
15: So there's a particular sound that I love more than any other sound.
5: Cha-ching! 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
15: How did you know that?
17: I've known you for 25 years.
15: Well, that sound could be coming from your phone this week. 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
17: How do I get it?
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17: Okay.
15: So the refunds initially were small, like $50 or less.
17: Okay.
15: But now big money's coming. 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But first, we have to thank Consumer Cellular for helping to make this show possible. 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
17: When? Let's see. 1984? never.
15: You know what? It's just on autopay.
17: Right.
15: And that's the problem.
17: Because they give you a discount if there's autopay. So you're just like, all right, I'll take the discount.
15: You know what? 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
17: Right.
15: We really should. 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
17: That's not bad.
15: That's right. So if you had Prime in the United States between June of 2019 and June of 2025, you had all these sneaky screens and you tried to cancel, you got stuck. And so Amazon is now sending more money to everybody. So that's why it can't go into your Amazon account because you canceled Amazon. So that's why it needs to go to Venmo or PayPal. Then now the FTC is not calling or texting anyone about this. So in case you get a phone call that says, hey, I'm here to help you get your Amazon money back.
17: Scam.
15: You know, speaking of, how many subscriptions do you think you have that you have forgotten about?
17: Well, what's funny is you bring up Amazon is that I have Amazon Prime and Lisa has Amazon Prime.
15: So now you just need one.
17: Right. And we talk about it every single month when we talk about money. We go, oh, we got to cancel that other Amazon. And then we never do it.
15: You know, Barry and I have it too. We have different Amazon accounts.
17: But do you argue about having two or is it that intentional?
15: Well, he likes to have his own Amazon account because he thinks that I'm going to snoop on everything that he buys.
17: Well, you would. So, yeah, that's a good $11 a month that he's spending or however much it is.
15: So think about this. Amazon's finally delivering something that you didn't order.
17: No, finally. And that I want.
15: A refund.
17: Yay.
15: Some money. And on that happy note, welcome, ladies and gentlemen. It's called the Kim Komando Show because, after all, quite the quinky dinky. I'm America's beloved digital goddess, Kim Komando, here with you once again. 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
15: I spent like a couple $100,000 on
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15: I wasn't invited to this lunch.
17: And which I'm lunch?
15: The lunch at the White House.
17: Why not?
15: Musk, Zuckerberg, Bezos, Google's Pichai, Microsoft, Nadella, NVIDIA's Jason Hung, Anthropic's Dario Amore, all at the White House this past week. So I did the math.
17: This lunch sounds like we, as the consumer, are about to be screwed.
15: Okay. Listen to this. I have this chart. See this chart?
17: Yes.
15: Because I was just curious. How much are everybody around this table worth?
17: Including the president.
15: Well, let's not say the president.
17: Okay.
15: Let's just say, so you have, you want me to give you the names again?
17: Sure.
15: Okay.
17: And I'll do the math in my head.
15: Okay. Elon Musk, Jeff Bezos, Mark Zuckerberg, Jensen Hung, Dario Amore, Sundar Pichai, Satya Nadella.
17: I'm going to say $795 billion.
15: Mm-mm.
17: Not even close?
15: $1.6 trillion okay. Sitting around that table.
17: That's kind of close.
15: I wonder
17: only
15: what they serve.
17: Off.
15: What do you serve for lunch?
17: Yeah, whatever you want, I guess. I don't know.
15: You know, I was at the Four Seasons in Lanai. And before you look at me like, oh, of course you are.
17: Oh, of course you are.
15: Okay. But I went, they have a sushi restaurant there. And the chef came out and he said, Kim, I know who you are.
17: Oh.
15: And I will make you whatever you want. I'm like, I don't know what to ask for.
17: So you said cheeseburger?
15: Yeah, exactly. And he said, well, last week I served lunch to Elon Musk and Larry Ellison from Oracle.
17: Okay.
15: And he said, how about if I serve you what I serve them? And I thought, well, if it's good enough for them.
17: Right.
15: So it's good enough for me. I had, he called it the Trillionaire's Sushi Taco.
17: Oh.
15: It was so good. It had like lobster and octopus and tuna, and it was really good. So anyway, but on this menu was a one-page pledge on the White House Accord on Superintelligence.
17: Okay.
15: Because remember, it's not artificial intelligence anymore. It's super-duper intelligence.
17: AI is now SI.
15: Because they're all trying to make sure that AI doesn't kill us.
17: Oh, my gosh.
15: So guess what they found out?
17: That it's not going to kill us?
15: They came up with a solution.
17: Unplug it?
15: No.
17: Please tell me it's unplug it.
15: They're going to check each other's AI with internal controls and outside audits.
17: They haven't been already doing this?
15: So Elon Musk put it in everybody's terms. Basically, he says, we're going to be grading each other's homework.
17: There's nothing wrong. That's a good idea.
15: I think it's a great idea. Great idea. Meanwhile, Bill Gates, I'm no fan, as you know.
17: Can we go back to that for a second,
15: yes.
17: though? Because this is going to set up where at some point, one of the company A is going to grade company B and then steal a bunch of information.
15: Exactly.
17: And then company C is going to see the company A stole from B and steal from A and B.
15: And then they're not going to show each other exactly what they have.
17: And it's just going to be a bunch of lawsuits.
15: Of course.
17: Or right. they're going to, like you just said, they're going to safeguard everything so the internal audit or external audit won't be an audit at all.
15: I mean, do you think if you had a competitor that you would show them all your internal secrets and working?
17: Absolutely not.
15: I don't think it's really going to work. It's not going to happen. Can I talk about Bill Gates now?
17: Sure, show.
15: Not a fan.
17: Okay.
15: He was on Meet the Press and he said AI is going to kill 1 billion of us.
17: 1 billion people.
15: Mm-hmm.
17: Where
15: yes.
17: is he getting this from?
15: Well, he also talked about how the internet would be a free flow wave of information that would be 100% correct.
17: Oh, well, he's wrong.
15: And that spam would be eradicated.
17: When?
15: And there would be climate change that would destroy the planet.
17: Okay.
15: And you'd never need more than 640K in any computer.
17: I still want to know where he got the 1 billion number. Because it sounds scary?
15: I don't know. Maybe it had something to do with Jeffrey Epstein? Okay. Oh, we're not supposed to go there. I'm sorry.
17: That's a reason not to like him.
15: Yes, exactly. So what do you want to do? I was on the air today on a sports show. And they said, you know, what do we do?
17: Wait a minute. Time out.
15: Yes.
17: Or I'll do the sports. Time out. Touch my shoulders. That's how you call time out in basketball.
15: Yes.
17: What were you doing on a sports show?
15: Well, we were talking about all the picks for fantasy football. I don't know what I was doing on a sports talk show.
17: Who in this building booked you on a sports show?
15: They actually called me.
17: To talk about technology and sports?
15: Artificial intelligence.
17: Okay.
15: Whether or not it was going to kill us.
17: That's what they wanted to talk about. That's
15: yes.
17: interesting. And you scared them and told them it was. And then now they're running wild and selling all their personal possessions to go live in the middle of the desert?
15: Not exactly, but close.
17: Okay.
15: Okay. No, we talked about how you can safeguard yourself. Like you need a family code word. Make sure you have two-factor authentication. Authenticator apps always turned on. In addition to that, you know, you might want to have some supplies, you know, medicine if it's really important for you, things like that.
17: Okay.
15: So it was actually pretty good. Let's talk about Facebook. A jury says that Facebook has lied to us. I'm going to read the exact number, mm-hmm. okay? 43,899,725 times.
17: Is Facebook the company?
15: Yes.
17: Ooh.
15: A New Mexico jury found Facebook made false and misleading statements at how it collected and protected and shared used people's personal information. I don't know about you, but I am personally shocked.
17: Oh, my gosh.
15: Mm-hmm.
17: They did this? A tech company did this?
15: It goes back to Cambridge Analytica and all those what kind of dog are you personality, you know, surveys and
17: right.
15: quizzes that they would do. Now, the state wants the max. It could top $219 billion, $5,000 per violation. So New Mexico has about 2 million people. So I did the math. That's more than $100,000 for every man, woman, and child in the state.
17: Wow.
15: That's only in New Mexico. So you might be saying, which I did, why New Mexico?
17: Why not us?
15: Exactly.
17: Come on west.
15: Because every other state settled, but the state of New Mexico is the only one who said, I am going to take you guys to court.
17: Are they really going to give every citizen $100,000 in New Mexico?
15: If they get the $219 billion.
17: Wow.
15: Isn't that something?
17: That would have to be the most successful lawsuit in the history of mankind.
15: Makes me want to move to Albuquerque.
17: Well, it's too late now.
15: Oh, is it?
17: Yeah, it's not going to, all the newbies aren't going
15: to
17: get it.
15: I'd go to Santa Fe anyway.
17: They didn't lie to you.
15: What does the P stand for in Facebook?
17: There's no P in Facebook.
15: Privacy.
17: Oh, there's still no P in Facebook.
15: So your teenager opens TikTok at midnight.
17: No, that's about normal. Yeah.
15: Okay. But instead of seeing TikTok, it says, no, sorry.
17: Good.
15: Can't do that.
17: Go to bed.
15: In Alabama, 2 hours a day max for TikTok, locked out from midnight to 6 a.m., a forced break after 15 minutes of scrolling, and again at 60 and 90, the addictive For You page gets switched off, and beauty filters are gone for children.
17: Here's the thing. Whoever made these rules knows nothing about teenagers.
15: How is it really going to happen?
17: Well, first of all, they have 16 accounts. It doesn't matter. They
15: 16 accounts.
17: They do. four of them, they're 23 years old. Five of them, they're in their 60s. It doesn't matter. Amelia posted something from the softball tournament this weekend, and I liked it. Okay. And she came in the house and she was like, oh, also my radio station liked it as well.
15: Oh, okay. That was good.
17: Yeah. And so she was like, oh, I'm famous because KEZ liked me on Instagram. And her mom goes, I didn't see the video. What video are you talking about? Oh, it's on my account. She goes, your account is not there. Oh, no. It's on my other account. They all have multiple accounts.
15: So it's no longer used to, like, when Ian had, like, a Finsta.
17: No. No. They just have multiple accounts.
15: Doesn't matter.
17: And it's none of these, every rule you just read off, they're just going to change their age. I'm not going to say who, but there was a teenager I know that wanted Apple Pay because they wanted to be able to, because we won't give her, I mean, they're people in charge of her won't give her a credit card.
15: Not that I'm related to her.
17: No.
15: Or I pay some of her bills.
17: She can't have it because her Apple account says that she's 16 years old and you have to be 18 to sign up for Apple Pay. It took her 4 seconds
15: to come up
17: to Google how to change your birthday.
15: That's it.
17: Done.
15: All right. Let me ask you this question. Listen to this sound and see if you can tell me exactly where it comes from.
17: Okay. My eyes are closed so I can focus.
15: Now, do you remember Thing from the Addams Family?
17: Of course.
15: That little hand.
17: You didn't even let me guess.
15: That lived in a box. You knew what it was because I could tell.
17: Yeah. It was the Addams Family.
15: Okay, so now we have a real life cousin. ETH Zurich Soft Robotics Lab have turned a store bought robotic hand that costs around $16,000 into a hand that walks on its fingertips.
17: Right. And it's supposed to be like a helper?
15: It is, because instead of sending, like, a whole robot behind a server in order to, like, fix the cables,
17: mm-hmm.
15: you could just have, like, this little hand go down and then go up the wall and pull out the cables and do things like that.
17: I see it now. This is what's going to kill us. There's going to be a billion of these hand robots, and they're going to choke us while we sleep.
15: It taught itself, by the way. It taught itself how to crawl across 14 different surfaces, tile, gravel. If you knock it over, it flips itself back up. It can even press keyboard keys.
17: Okay. Now, I get it. You said keyboard keys and you had a dramatic pause because now it's going to start typing stuff and writing us emails. I get it. But it didn't teach itself. This is the issue that I have.
15: Using AI, it says that it did. Okay.
17: It was told you're going to encounter different surfaces. You need to analyze those. And then know how to walk on each one.
15: Okay.
17: If it was just sitting in a box in the corner of the room, it wouldn't know to go out and walk.
15: Okay, what about your child on a bike?
17: You don't
15: sit there and go, you know, there's gravel, there's this. You're going to teach him how to pedal. No, you just go here, get on the bike, push the bike, and then go.
17: But I put my hand on the back of the seat while I walk against the child on the bike until they can balance themselves. I taught my kid how to ride a bike. My kid just didn't walk outside and teach themselves.
15: I don't know. I got to hand it to the engineers.
17: Good one. Knew that one was coming.
15: You did not.
17: I'd give an arm and a leg for that hand.
15: Oh.
17: I don't know what that one was.
15: That's Zandra,
17: yeah.
15: Our tech producer, going right. Crazy on that 360. She loves that thing. Hey, still ahead, the picture that can take over your iPhone, the 30-second fix. Also, while your Uber takes longer to show up and it costs half as much, and the secret group chat that your middle schooler is using, you're going to need to know this, Andrew. Absolutely. All right, picture this, a big for sale sign on your front lawn, but it's not selling your house. It's selling you, your name, your phone number, your age, your address, your medical conditions, where you drive, when, how much money you make. The names of all your relatives. It's right there to see for anybody who just drives by. 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
17: All right.
15: James in Charlotte, North Carolina. Hello there, James, and welcome.
3: Hello. Thank you. Thank you. Enjoy your show, Kim. Thanks for taking my call. And I appreciate all you learned from you over the years and all the things you tell us on the show, so it's good information. I have a really, I think, a basic question, but related to AI agents. And you always give a lot of good advice on AI. So here I am on my overpriced iPhone 17 Pro because first time in 8 years, they didn't drop the price. And anyway, too late now. Look at all the different options of ChatGPT and Claude and Grok and all that. And I've gone through a few of them. My wife's gone through a lot of them. But how do you know when you use the free version versus when you need to use a paid version? And, you know, Where do you draw that line? How do you know?
15: Oh, they will tell you.
17: Well, they're going to tell you every 10 minutes you need to get the paid version.
15: They come up and they say, hey, James, you want another answer? You need to give us your credit card. That's what it is. They have limits, and it could be the number of questions, how many tokens that you're using, the type of questions that you're asking, the amount of activity and tasks that you're going to give your AI agents. And it all boils down to your usage. How much are you really using? Much like a cloud storage account. Mm-hmm. How many terabytes do you have? And the more that you want to use, the more you're going to pay. And so most of them, and also you get, if you are on the free account, you're not going to get the answers as fast.
17: No.
15: So if you want to get faster answers, you're going to need to pay.
17: Is there a statistic like they released 40% faster, 100% faster?
15: It is. There is a dramatic difference.
17: Okay.
15: Like, for example, I thought this was interesting. I looked this up. ChatGPT, they have a new $500 a month plan.
17: Holy butts.
15: And it rolls out to obviously $6,000 a year. So first you get 25 times the usage of the $20 plan.
17: Okay.
15: Okay. And then there's also has what's called the ultra fast mode, which you need. So that basically when you're coding that it's 8 times faster.
17: 8 times. Okay.
15: And then the $200 plan, but its limits are cut in half.
17: Okay. For compared to those.
15: Yes.
17: Okay.
15: So, if you're running into roadblocks, that's basically when you're going to pay. I mean, I pay $200 a month for Claude.
17: $200 a month. And yes. Do you think you get more out of that than you would with the basic membership?
15: Because even now it tells me that it's running into a limit.
17: Wow.
15: That I'm going to run out of tokens within the next 12 hours or something like that because of everything that I have doing it.
17: And it's only the beginning of the month. October just started.
15: There is that. And what you want, unless you're an actual coder, right, and you have a whole bunch of agents, just skip the $100 and $200 plans.
17: No, the basic one's fine.
15: I probably will have to. All right, somebody sends you a picture. You open it. Game over. That's not a movie plot. Apple just rushed out an emergency fix exactly for this. Now, the flaw lives in the part of your iPhone that draws pictures and PDFs, and they could get a booby-trapped file. That's a technical term,
17: sure,
15: by the way.
17: Very technical.
15: That will let a hacker run their own code on your phone. Now, Apple says it may have already been used in a, quote, extremely sophisticated attack.
17: You mean a text message or a DM that was sent to you with a photo in it?
15: Yes. So who's exposed? Anybody who's running iOS 26. That's 4 out of 5 every iPhone owners.
17: Good boy.
15: So if you haven't updated yet.
17: Update.
15: Now is the time. 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
15: All right. What would you do if one of your little cherubs, first day of school, gets on a school bus, and then you're there to pick them up after school, and they don't get off the bus?
17: I don't know. Have 64 heart attacks?
15: When I read this story, Andrew, I'm telling you, I was like, I don't know how I would have handled it. And it's his first day ever on a school bus. And Josh, thanks for joining us. Tell us what happened.
6: Yes, ma'am. So it was my son's first day of school starting first grade, and last year he wanted to ride the school bus, but we didn't want him to ride the school bus because I could picture an incident or something happening. I take safety of my children very important because it's a crazy world we live in. That morning we dropped him off at the bus. The bus showed up late. He went to school. I had to go get shoulder surgery done. We got out. We made it in time to go to his original bus stop where he was supposed to be dropped off at. My sister-in-law was waiting there at the bus stop for him. We got there. Nothing comes by. He's supposed to be there at 3:34. We're not seeing anything, not hearing anything from the school. We're starting to panic and get scared, nervous. And then it's 4:20-something, almost 4:27, I believe, or 4:24. And my wife looks at her phone, and she had a Facebook message from a random person along the lines of, your son is lost. We have him here. And then my wife said, oh, my God, we're on our way. And he then responded, he is safe. And then we're like, what the heck? Where's our son? He's in a completely different subdivision. We had to get in the car. I'm not even 2 hours out of surgery. We get in, my wife's driving. We see the bus pulling out onto the main road, and we're like, where's our son? And basically was like, he's at the first stop over here around the block with a man and a woman. And we're like, what? So then we rushed over, got my son, who was completely traumatized. It's over 90 degrees out. His face, he's crying, he's sweaty. He's basically in a shock, can't even move. And these two people just happened to be pulling in their driveway with groceries and found my son in their driveway. And he was unattended for a period of time.
15: So the bus driver just let the kid out on the wrong stop?
6: No, I think it was like along the lines, my son said, this is my stop. The bus driver looked at her sheet, said, you're not on my sheet. And then my son gets off the bus. The driver asked the other students, like, how old he was. And they told her. Then she starts to drive away. And the kids on the bus were like, hey, let's follow him home. And the driver then on the bus said, no, we can't follow him home. I'm sure he knows something along the lines of, I'm sure he knows where he lives. He'll find his way home. And then it's just absurd to me. And then continued to drop off kids and then came back around to check on my son after he was already left behind.
17: So it was protocol for the school, since it was the first day of school, that the bus driver was not allowed to let kids off the bus until they confirmed Jeff gets off at bus stop 5, Mike gets off at bus stop 6.
6: So essentially what the protocol is, kindergartners have to get picked up from a parent. There's nothing about first graders, which this is insane to me. A 6-year-old, there's not much difference from a 6-year-old and a 5-year-old.
15: Not at all, no.
6: And we had to reach out to everyone. No one contacted us even about the incident. We instantly, when we found him, I had to have my sister-in-law take my son to get him ice cream to try to calm him down. He was so overheated. He was in shock.
15: I'm sure.
6: His clothes were soaked in sweat. So we instantly went up to the school and rang the bell like 10 times. No one was even there. There were cars in the school. There was supposed to be someone there to assist, but they weren't there. So then we reached out, left voicemails and everything with the school district. Never got a response from the administrator.
15: Did you see the bus video? Have you seen that?
6: Yeah, I've seen the bus video. And it's, in my eyes, it's really neglectful and really bad.
15: What did you see on that every parent needs to know?
6: That every parent needs to know is that you got to follow up. It's your kid's safety. I'm like literally trying to fight for things to be done right and accordingly. There's been no transparency. The only time I was called was basically advised when the investigation was over. And I'm like, how is the investigation over when you haven't even watched the video?
15: But also that you found out from a stranger on Facebook.
17: Right. Thank goodness.
6: Yeah. You know how scary that is? My kid could have wandered off in the pond nearby and drowned. My kid could have got hit by a car and dead in the ditch. And no one would have known if those two people didn't pull into their home because the driver continued on a route.
15: Now, does your school district have something like the First View app that tracks the buses?
6: Yeah, we had an app. We had the app, but for some reason they were having technical difficulties.
15: Oh,
6: and then we went to a board meeting where they basically told us in the board meeting, they didn't even respond to us when we went to speak at the board meeting. They then stated along the lines of, this is a prove-it year for that bus company.
15: Oh, that's nice. I don't think they're doing a great job.
17: No, they didn't prove it. They proved they're awful.
6: Basically they said it was a prove it year for the bus company, and I haven't even heard from the bus company.
15: I'm sure you're going to put a watch on your kid, a GPS tracker.
6: Yeah. So we had information in the bag, and we've been hearing about those air tags and stuff. Because when I tell you how scary that is, it is so traumatic. My wife is traumatized.
17: Sure, I cannot imagine what you went through.
15: No, because you had that.
6: We're not talking about two streets here. We're talking about almost a mile. It's over a half of a mile in a completely different subdivision. He would have had to walk across a busy road just to get to our subdivision.
17: Poor kiddo.
15: Yeah, I feel sorry for him.
6: Yeah.
15: But, you know, Josh, I'm glad that he's safe.
6: Anytime he sees a bus, he's traumatized now. He won't get on a bus.
15: I don't blame him.
17: No.
15: Yeah, I don't blame him either.
17: We're looking out for him.
15: Well, I'll tell you, there's a Gabb, G-A-B-B watch that I would put on him. And I would also put an AirTag in his shoe. The Apple Watch SE is pretty good because it has a whole family setup. Oh, man. I you know what? I would take that. I might even find a new school.
17: I understand that it's the school's responsibility 100%. But when the kids on the bus are saying, shouldn't we follow them home?
15: There's an issue.
17: And the bus driver's like, nah.
15: Because, you know, bus driver, she don't care.
17: No.
15: And then she just wants to go home.
17: Wow. What a story.
15: All right. Let's switch gears just a little bit. Okay. It's the big week for Amazon.
17: Why?
15: More Prime Day deals.
17: More? This Prime Day is now like every other week.
15: It seems like it, doesn't it?
17: It's twice a year now?
15: No, they have it in spring.
17: Okay.
15: They have it in summer.
17: Sure.
15: They have it in fall.
17: So that's three.
15: And they have it every other Saturday. Okay. So how do you know if you're really going to be getting a deal?
17: You aren't.
15: They jacked
17: the prices up a month ago so they can say they're lowering them now.
15: The deals actually drop three times a day, midnight, 8 a.m. and 1 p.m.
17: The first time we had Prime Day, it was like, wow, cool. And you bought a bunch of stuff. Every time Prime Day after that, I've gotten nothing.
15: It's kind of like Black Friday.
17: Right. You're excited the first time. It's kind of fun. And then it's just like,
15: You used to go to Black Fridays.
17: We still do.
15: Oh, really?
17: Oh, yeah. We don't really get a ton, but it's fun to go out early in the morning and see all the people.
15: Well, on Amazon's product page, there's now something called price history. So you can see the price for the last 30, 90 days and also a full year. You can also ask Alexa to say, is this the lowest price recently? And she's going to tell you the truth.
17: She says in a high-pitched voice because she doesn't believe it.
15: I don't believe that.
17: What, isn't there also that website, Camel, Camel, Camel?
15: Yes, Camel, Camel, Camel, Camel.
17: Oh, is it three camels?
15: No, there's three camels.
17: That's what I said.
15: Could you just imagine sitting around the table, you come up with this great idea on how you can let anybody put a URL into a website and check the price history. And you look at each other and go, I have a good idea for the name of that.
17: Right. No, they probably argued for about an hour whether it should be four camels or three camels.
15: Why do Amazon Prime drivers make terrible comedians?
17: I don't know why.
15: Their delivery takes days.
17: Ba-dum-bum.
15: Hey, coming up, where middle schoolers are really chatting and hanging out, let me give you a hint. 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
15: Paul in Orange County, California. Hey there, Paul.
10: Hey, how you doing? Great.
15: Fabulous. What's on your mind?
10: So I got a message from my Google Wallet and my Samsung Wallet to add my driver's license. And I was concerned with doing that, but I did it on my phone, and I don't know what the risk is. What's your opinion on that?
15: It's safer than carrying around a plastic card.
17: Yeah.
15: For sure. And there's actually a standard. You want to know what the standard is? This is something that you can use and you can take forward, and you can recite this to all your family members and friends, Paul. And then they can say, how did you ever get so smart? These IDs, they follow what's called, are you ready for it? It's an ISO IEC 18013-5 that is an international mobile

0: and change. 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
2: They don't get anything there, but the kids get, there's like a $6 meal where you get a burger, nuggets, and a fry. Francis eats the burger, Eloise eats the nuggets, they share the fry. $6.
3: Love that. Now, what if just a couple of blocks over, that meal was $11?
2: I would not like that.
3: No. Reuters says that McDonald's is using AI to find the optimal price for every menu item at nearly 14,000 restaurants.
2: It's McDonald's. Cheap. That's what the all optimum price is.
3: They call it a tool, not a mandate, to its franchise owners. McDonald's has used some sort of pricing algorithm since 2019. It was actually a story about one guy was paying like $11 for a burger, and then a couple of streets over, it was like $14.
2: Okay.
3: So how do you know how much your McDonald's is going to charge?
2: Right.
3: You really don't know.
2: Oh, okay. Do you ask the unanswerable question?
3: But, you know, you can use the app.
2: But the app is going to be standard prices no matter where?
3: No, but you can say, I'm going to go to this McDonald's, I'm going to go to that McDonald's, and then you can see what it might be. I don't remember the last time I've been to a McDonald's.
2: They have cheap sodas. You don't drink soda, but you can get a, like, large soda for $1.
3: Look at what I'm drinking.
2: Wait, I don't know what that green stuff is.
3: It's matcha.
2: Oh, yeah. You're on your new matcha kick.
3: I do that. But look, I'm still wearing my Apple Watch.
2: I'm so proud of you.
3: Yeah, exactly. Let's see. Barry in Minneapolis, Minnesota. Hi, Barry.
4: Hi.
3: So I understand that you are a big-time rocker.
4: Maybe in some people's eyes.
2: Your mom's?
4: Sure. In my kids.
3: So what's going on?
4: Yeah, I have a high school band from decades ago that we get together once a year and play. And as time goes on, the experience of singing most of the same songs just doesn't come across with the memory isn't there. So I got to have that crutch of words in front of me, and I'm still using the notebook, needed update, iPads in the family. So I got a little bigger one, and I want to put these things on a screen and get into the new world.
3: So essentially on your iPad, you'd have all the lyrics.
4: That's what I'm looking for.
2: Are these original songs, or are you doing covers?
4: Covers.
2: Okay.
3: Okay, what's your number one cover that you're doing? Because I just want to make sure that I find the right app for you.
2: Right.
4: Well, I would say, you mean the song itself?
3: Yes. Yeah.
4: We all of us in the band have our number ones, but I, let's say Surrender by Cheap Trick or...
2: you know she's going to ask you to sing it.
4: Rock and Roll All Night.
3: I want to hear just a little bit of it, just to get me in the right frame of mind to give you the right answer.
4: You want to hear a little bit of what?
3: Your favorite song.
4: My favorite song? Well, I guess it's got to be a Kiss song, Rock and Roll All Night.
3: Okay, let me hear it. Let me hear just a couple of phrases. You never know. I mean, we could have some...
4: I want to rock and roll all night and party every day.
3: Okay, that was good.
2: That was good.
3: I'd like to rock and roll all night and party all day.
2: I got to be honest, Barry, you knew all those words. I don't know if you need this app.
3: I don't think you need the app.
4: Yeah, but... Oh, dude.
3: All right, so on your iPad, there's an app called OnSong. OnSong. It's like $3 a month. Not a big deal. And it auto-scrolls. But here's the thing. Is that it also works with a foot pedal.
2: Where you can push it along with a foot pedal?
3: Yes,
2: like
3: exactly.
2: A teleprompter controlled by your feet. That's cool.
3: And the pedal is, it's called the AirTurn PED, and it's $89. And so you have the app that auto-scrolls, and then you've got the little pedal, and then you're good to go. I mean, what do you think about that?
4: Well... Yeah, that is you know, what I'm looking for. And auto-scrolling, I'm thinking, you know, not necessarily line by line, but even would it work page by page if I had a page turner, or is it strictly line by line in the lyrics?
3: You can set it up per page, but you're going to want line by line. You're not going to want to go page by page.
2: Can I be honest, though? I'm cheap, and I always look for the free alternative. Just go to YouTube. If
3: That's
2: you're doing
3: true.
2: Covers,
3: you do lyrics.
2: Find the karaoke version and sing along. The lyrics will go right.

0: There's a particular sound that I love more than any other sound.
1: Cha-ching! Oh, I knew it! Look at that! I called it!
0: How did you know that?
1: I've known you for 25 years.
0: Well, that sound could be coming from your phone this week. And it's from Amazon. And it's directly for you. It's not a gift card. It's not a coupon. We're talking about hard, cold cash.
1: How do I get it?
0: Coming into your PayPal, Venmo, or mailbox. Here's what happened. Amazon, for many years, made it extremely difficult for anybody to cancel their Prime membership.
1: Really?
0: Are you shocked?
1: I never attempted to cancel, so I didn't know what hoops I had to go through.
0: So Amazon had to spend $2.5 billion to settle this.
1: Okay.
0: So the refunds initially were small, like $50 or less.
1: Okay.
0: But now big money's coming. But there's a clock on the money, and if you miss one step, then it just disappears. So I have how much you could get, how to know if it's really yours, and the mistake that will make it vanish coming up in just a second. But first, we have to thank Consumer Cellular for helping to make this show possible. Okay, so Andrew, when's the last time you actually checked your phone bill?
1: When? Let's see. 1984? never.
0: You know what? It's just on autopay.
1: Right.
0: And that's the problem.
1: Because they give you a discount if there's autopay. So yours is like, all right, I'll take the discount.
0: You know what? That is like the biggest thing that we should be trying here at the show.
1: Right.
0: We really should. 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
1: That's not bad.
0: That's right. So if you had Prime in the United States between June of 2019 and June of 2025, you had all these sneaky screens and you tried to cancel, you got stuck. And so Amazon is now sending more money to everybody. So that's why it can't go into your Amazon account because you canceled Amazon. So that's why it needs to go to Venmo or PayPal. And now the FTC is not calling or texting anyone about this. So in case you get a phone call that says, hey, I'm here to help you get your Amazon money back.
1: Scam.
0: Mm-mm. You know, speaking of, how many subscriptions do you think you have that you have forgotten about?
1: Well, what's funny is you bring up Amazon is that I have Amazon Prime and Lisa has Amazon Prime.
0: So now you just need one.
1: Right. And we talk about it every single month when we talk about money. We go, oh, we got to cancel that other Amazon. And then we never do it.
0: You know, Barry and I have it too. We have different Amazon accounts.
1: But do you argue about happening too, or is it that intentional?
0: Well, he likes to have his own Amazon account because he thinks that I'm going to snoop on everything that he buys.
1: Well, you would. So, yeah, that's a good $11 a month that he's spending or however much it is.
0: So think about this. Amazon's finally delivering something that you didn't order.
1: No, finally. And that I want.
0: A refund.
1: Yay.
0: Some money. And on that happy note, welcome, ladies and gentlemen. It's called the Kim Komando Show because, after all, quite the quinky dinky. I'm America's beloved digital goddess, Kim Komando, here with you once again. It's the nation's largest, best, highest rated show about all things digital. 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
0: I spent like a couple $100,000 on
1: exactly.
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0: I wasn't invited to this lunch.
1: And which lunch?
0: The lunch at the White House.
1: Why not?
0: Musk, Zuckerberg, Bezos, Google's Pichai, Microsoft, Nadella, NVIDIA's Jason Hung, Anthropic's Dario Amore, all at the White House this past week. So I did the math.
1: This lunch sounds like we, as the consumer, are about to be screwed.
0: Okay. Listen to this. I have this chart. See this chart?
1: Yes.
0: Because I was just curious. How much are everybody around this table worth?
1: Including the president.
0: Well, let's not say the president.
1: Okay.
0: Let's just say, so you have, you want me to give you the names again?
1: Sure.
0: Okay.
1: And I'll do the math in my head.
0: Okay. Elon Musk, Jeff Bezos, Mark Zuckerberg, Jensen Hung, Dario Amore, Sundar Pichai, Satya Nadella.
1: I'm going to say $795 billion.
0: Mm-mm.
1: Not even close?
0: $1.6 trillion okay. sitting around that table.
1: That's kind of close.
0: I wonder
1: only
0: what they serve.
1: Off.
0: What do you serve for lunch?
1: Yeah, whatever you want, I guess. I don't know.
0: You know, I was at the Four Seasons in Lanai. And before you look at me like, oh, of course you are.
1: Oh, of course you are.
0: Okay. But I went, they have a sushi restaurant there. And the chef came out and he said, Kim, I know who you are.
1: Oh.
0: And I will make you whatever you want. I'm like, I don't know what to ask for.
1: So you said cheeseburger?
0: Yeah, exactly. And he said, well, last week I served lunch to Elon Musk and Larry Ellison from Oracle.
1: Okay.
0: And he said, how about if I serve you what I serve them? And I thought, well, if it's good enough for them.
1: Right.
0: So it's good enough for me. I had, he called it the Trillionaire's Sushi Taco.
1: Oh.
0: It was so good. It had like lobster and octopus and tuna, and it was really good. So anyway, but on this menu was a one-page pledge on the White House Accord on Superintelligence.
1: Okay.
0: Because remember, it's not artificial intelligence anymore. It's super-duper intelligence.
1: AI is now SI.
0: Because they're all trying to make sure that AI doesn't kill us.
1: Oh, my gosh.
0: So guess what they found out?
1: That it's not going to kill us?
0: They came up with a solution.
1: Unplug it?
0: No.
1: Please tell me it's unplug it.
0: They're going to check each other's AI with internal controls and outside audits.
1: They haven't been already doing this?
0: So Elon Musk put it in everybody's terms. Basically, he says, we're going to be grading each other's homework.
1: There's nothing wrong. That's a good idea.
0: I think it's a great idea. Great idea. Meanwhile, Bill Gates, I'm no fan, as you know.
1: Can we go back to that for a second,
0: yes.
1: though? Because this is going to set up where at some point, one of the company A is going to grade company B and then steal a bunch of information.
0: Exactly.
1: And then company C is going to see the company A stole from B and steal from A and B.
0: And then they're not going to show each other exactly what they have.
1: And it's just going to be a bunch of lawsuits.
0: Of course.
1: Or they're going to, like you just said, they're going to safeguard everything so the internal audit or external audit won't be an audit at all.
0: I mean, do you think if you had a competitor that you would show them all your internal secrets and workings?
1: Absolutely not.
0: I don't think it's really going to work. It's not going to happen. Can I talk about Bill Gates now?
1: Sure, show.
0: Not a fan.
1: Okay.
0: He was on Meet the Press and he said AI is going to kill 1 billion of us.
1: 1 billion people.
0: Mm-hmm.
1: Where is he getting this from?
0: Well, he also talked about how the internet would be a free flow wave of information that would be 100% correct.
1: Oh, well, he's wrong.
0: And that spam would be eradicated.
1: When?
0: And there would be climate change that would destroy the planet.
1: Okay.
0: And you'd never need more than 640K in any computer.
1: I still want to know where he got the 1 billion number. Because it sounds scary?
0: I don't know. Maybe it had something to do with Jeffrey Epstein? Okay. Oh, we're not supposed to go there. I'm sorry.
1: That's a reason not to like him.
0: Yes, exactly. So what do you want to do? I was on the air today on a sports show. And they said, you know, what do we do?
1: Wait a minute. Time out.
0: Yes.
1: Or I'll do the sports. Time out. Touch my shoulders. That's how you call time out in basketball.
0: Yes.
1: What were you doing on a sports show?
0: Well, we were talking about all the picks for fantasy football. I don't know what I was doing on a sports talk show.
1: Who in this building booked you on a sports show?
0: They actually called me.
1: To talk about technology and sports?
0: Artificial intelligence.
1: Okay.
0: Whether or not it was going to kill us.
1: That's what they wanted to talk about. That's
0: yes.
1: interesting. And you scared them and told them it was. And then now they're running wild and selling all their personal possessions to go live in the middle of the desert?
0: Not exactly, but close.
1: Okay.
0: Okay. No, we talked about how you can safeguard yourself. Like you need a family code word. Make sure you have two-factor authentication. Authenticator apps always turned on. In addition to that, you know, you might want to have some supplies, you know, medicine if it's really important for you, things like that.
1: Okay.
0: So it was actually pretty good. Let's talk about Facebook. A jury says that Facebook has lied to us. I'm going to read the exact number. Mm-hmm. Okay. 43,899,725 times.
1: Is Facebook the company?
0: Yes.
1: Ooh.
0: A New Mexico jury found Facebook made false and misleading statements at how it collected and protected and shared used people's personal information. I don't know about you, but I am personally shocked.
1: Oh, my gosh.
0: Mm-hmm.
1: They did this? A tech company did this?
0: It goes back to Cambridge Analytica and all those what kind of dog are you personality, you know, surveys and
1: right.
0: quizzes that they would do. Now, the state wants the max. It could top $219 billion, $5,000 per violation. So New Mexico has about 2 million people. So I did the math. That's more than $100,000 for every man, woman, and child in the state.
1: Wow.
0: That's only in New Mexico. So you might be saying, which I did, why New Mexico?
1: Why not us?
0: Exactly.
1: Come on west.
0: Because every other state settled, but the state of New Mexico is the only one who said, I am going to take you guys to court.
1: Are they really going to give every citizen $100,000 in New Mexico?
0: If they get the $219 billion.
1: Wow.
0: Isn't that something?
1: That would have to be the most successful lawsuit in the history of mankind.
0: Makes me want to move to Albuquerque.
1: Well, it's too late now.
0: Oh, is it?
1: Yeah, it's not going to, all the newbies aren't going
0: to
1: get it.
0: I'd go to Santa Fe anyway.
1: They didn't lie to you.
0: What does the P stand for in Facebook?
1: There's no P in Facebook.
0: Privacy.
1: Oh, there's still no P in Facebook.
0: So your teenager opens TikTok at midnight.
1: No, that's about normal. Yeah.
0: Okay. But instead of seeing TikTok, it says, no, sorry.
1: Good.
0: Can't do that.
1: Go to bed.
0: In Alabama, 2 hours a day max for TikTok, locked out from midnight to 6 a.m., a forced break after 15 minutes of scrolling, and again at 60 and 90, the addictive For You page gets switched off, and beauty filters are gone for children.
1: Here's the thing. Whoever made these rules knows nothing about teenagers.
0: How is it really going to happen?
1: Well, first of all, they have 16 accounts. It doesn't matter. They
0: 16.
1: They do. Four of them, they're 23 years old. Five of them, they're in their 60s. It doesn't matter. Amelia posted something from the softball tournament this weekend, and I liked it.
0: Okay.
1: And she came in the house and she was like, oh, also my radio station liked it as well.
0: Oh, okay. That was good.
1: Yeah. And so she was like, oh, I'm famous because KEZ liked me on Instagram. And her mom goes, I didn't see the video. What video are you talking about? Oh, it's on my account. She goes, your account is not there. Oh, no, no, no, no. It's on my other account. They all have multiple accounts.
0: So it's no longer used to, like, when Ian had, like, a Finsta.
1: No.
0: No.
1: They just have multiple accounts.
0: Doesn't matter.
1: And it's none of these, every rule you just read off, they're just going to change their age. I'm not going to say who, but there's a teenager I know that wanted Apple Pay because they wanted to be able to, because we won't give her, I mean, they're people in charge of her won't give her a credit card.
0: Not that I'm related to her.
1: No.
0: Or I pay some of her bills.
1: She can't have it because her Apple account says that she's 16 years old and you have to be 18 to sign up for Apple Pay. It took her 4 seconds
0: to come up
1: to Google how to change your birthday.
0: That's it.
1: Done.
0: All right. Let me ask you this question. Listen to this sound and see if you can tell me exactly where it comes from.
1: Okay. My eyes are closed so I can focus.
0: Now, do you remember Thing from the Addams Family?
1: Of course.
0: That little hand.
1: You didn't even let me guess.
0: That lived in a box. You knew what it was because I could tell.
1: Yeah. It was the Addams Family.
0: Okay, so now we have a real life cousin. ETH Zurich Soft Robotics Lab have turned a store-bought robotic hand that costs around $16,000 into a hand that walks on its fingertips.
1: Right. And it's supposed to be like a helper?
0: It is, because instead of sending, like, a whole robot behind a server in order to, like, fix the cables,
1: mm-hmm.
0: you can just have, like, this little hand go down and then go up the wall and pull out the cables and do things like that.
1: I see it now. This is what's going to kill us. There's going to be a billion of these hand robots, and they're going to choke us while we sleep.
0: It taught itself, by the way. It taught itself how to crawl across 14 different surfaces, tile, gravel. If you knock it over, it flips itself back up. It can even press keyboard keys.
1: Okay. Now, I get it. You said keyboard keys, and you had a dramatic pause, and now it's going to start typing stuff and writing us emails. I get it. But it didn't teach itself. This is the issue that I have.
0: Using AI, it says that it did. Okay.
1: It was told you're going to encounter different surfaces. You need to analyze those. And then know how to walk on each one.
0: Okay.
1: If it was just sitting in a box in the corner of the room, it wouldn't know to go out and walk.
0: Okay, what about your child on a bike?
1: What
0: you
1: about?
0: You don't sit there and go, you know, there's gravel, there's this, there's
1: no,
0: this. You're going to teach him how to pedal. No, you just go here, get on the bike, push the bike, and then go.
1: But I put my hand on the back of the seat while I walk against the child on the bike until they can balance themselves. I taught my kid how to ride a bike. My kid just didn't walk outside and teach themselves.
0: I don't know. I got to hand it to the engineers.
1: Good one. Knew that one was coming.
0: You did not.
1: I'd give an arm and a leg for that hand.
0: Oh.
1: I don't know what that one was.
0: That's Zandra,
1: yeah.
0: Our tech producer, going right. Crazy on that 360. She loves that thing. Hey, still ahead, the picture that can take over your iPhone, the 30-second fix. Also, why your Uber takes longer to show up and it costs half as much, and the secret group chat that your middle schooler's using. You're going to need to know this, Andrew. Absolutely. All right, picture this, a big for sale sign on your front lawn, but it's not selling your house. It's selling you, your name, your phone number, your age, your address, your medical conditions, where you drive, when, how much money you make, the names of all your relatives. It's right there to see for anybody who just drives by. Well, you'd rip that sign right out of the ground in a few seconds, but somebody already put it up. 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
1: All right.
0: James in Charlotte, North Carolina. Hello there, James, and welcome.
4: Hello. Thank you. Thank you. Enjoy your show, Kim. Thanks for taking my call. I appreciate all you've learned from you over the years and all the things you tell us on the show. So it's good information. I have a really, I think, a basic question, but related to AI agents. And you always give a lot of good advice on AI. So here I am on my overpriced iPhone 17 Pro because first time in 8 years, they didn't drop the price. And anyway, too late now. When I look at all the different options, the ChatGPT and Claude and Grok and all that, and I've gone through a few of them. My wife's gone through a lot of them. But how do you know when you use the free version versus when you need to use a paid version? And, you know, Where do you draw that line? How do you know?
0: Oh, they will tell you.
1: Well, they're going to tell you every 10 minutes you need to get the paid version.
0: They come up and they say, hey, James, you want another answer? You need to give us your credit card. That's what it is. They have limits, and it could be the number of questions, how many tokens that you're using, the type of questions that you're asking, the amount of activity and tasks that you're going to give your AI agents. And it all boils down to your usage. How much are you really using? Much like a cloud storage account. Mm-hmm. How many terabytes do you have? And the more that you want to use, the more you're going to pay. And so most of them, and also you get, if you are on the free account, you're not going to get the answers as fast.
1: No.
0: So if you want to get faster answers, you're going to need to pay.
1: Is there a statistic like they released 40% faster, 100% faster?
0: It is. There is a dramatic difference.
1: Okay.
0: Like, for example, I thought this was interesting. I looked this up. ChatGPT, they have a new $500 a month plan.
1: Holy buckets.
0: And it rolls out to, obviously, $6,000 a year. So, first, you get 25 times the usage of the $20 plan.
1: Okay.
0: And then there's also has what's called the ultra-fast mode, which you need, so that basically when you're coding, that it's 8 times faster.
1: 8 times, okay.
0: And then the $200 plan, but its limits are cut in half.
1: Okay. For compared to those?
0: Yes.
1: Okay.
0: So if you're running into roadblocks, that's basically when you're going to pay. I mean, I pay $200 a month for Claude.
1: $200 a month. Yes. Do you think you get more out of that than you would with the basic membership?
0: Because even now it tells me that it's running into a limit.
1: Wow.
0: That I'm going to run out of tokens within the next 12 hours or something like that because of everything that I have doing it.
1: And it's only the beginning of the month. October just started.
0: There is that. And what you want to, unless you're an actual coder, right, and you have a whole bunch of agents, just skip the $100 and $200 plans.
1: No, the basic one's fine.
0: I probably will have to. All right, somebody sends you a picture. You open it. Game over. That's not a movie plot. Apple just rushed out an emergency fix exactly for this. Now, the flaw lives in the part of your iPhone that draws pictures and PDFs, and they could get a booby-trapped file. That's a technical term,
1: sure,
0: by the way.
1: Very technical.
0: That will let a hacker run their own code on your phone. Now, Apple says it may have already been used in a, quote, extremely sophisticated attack.
1: You mean a text message or a DM that was sent to you with a photo in it?
0: Yes. So who's exposed? Anybody who's running iOS 26. That's 4 out of 5 every iPhone owner.
1: Good boy.
0: So if you haven't updated yet,
1: update.
0: Now is the time. 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
2: How did I lose weight? 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
0: All right. What would you do if one of your little cherubs, first day of school, gets on a school bus, and then you're there to pick them up after school, and they don't get off the bus?
1: I don't know. Have 64 heart attacks?
0: When I read this story, Andrew, I'm telling you, I was like, I don't know how I would have handled it. And it's his first day ever on a school bus. And Josh, thanks for joining us. Tell us what happened.
6: Yes, ma'am. So it was my son's first day of school starting first grade. And last year he wanted to ride the school bus, but we didn't want him to ride the school bus because I could picture an incident or something happening. I take safety of my children very important because it's a crazy world we live in. That morning we dropped him off at the bus. The bus showed up late. He went to school. I had to go get shoulder surgery done. We got out. We made it in time to go to his original bus stop where he was supposed to be dropped off at. My sister-in-law was waiting there at the bus stop for him. We got there. Nothing comes by. He's supposed to be there at 3:34. We're not seeing anything, not hearing anything from the school. We're starting to panic and get scared, nervous. And then it's 4:20-something, almost 4:27, I believe, or 4:24. And my wife looks at her phone, and she had a Facebook message from a random person along the lines of, your son is lost. We have him here. And then my wife said, oh, my God, we're on our way. And he then responded, he is safe. And then we're like, what the heck? Where's our son? He's in a completely different subdivision. We had to get in the car. I'm not even 2 hours out of surgery. We get in, my wife's driving. We see the bus pulling out onto the main road, and we're like, where's our son? And basically was like, he's at the first stop over here around the block with a man and a woman. And we're like, what? So then we rushed over, got my son, who was completely traumatized. It's over 90 degrees out. His face, he's crying, he's sweaty. He's basically in a shock, can't even move. And these two people just happened to be pulling in their driveway with groceries and found my son in their driveway. And he was unattended for
4: a period of time. And it's like,
0: so the bus driver just let the kid out on the wrong stop?
4: No, I think it was like along the lines, my son said, this is my stop. The bus driver looked at her sheet, said, you're not on my sheet. And then my son gets off the bus. The driver asked the other students, like, how old he was. And they told her. Then she starts to drive away. And the kids on the bus were like, hey, let's follow him home. And the driver then on the bus said, no, we can't follow him home. I'm sure he knows something along the lines of, I'm sure he knows where he lives. He'll find his way home. And then it's just absurd to me. And then continued to drop off kids and then came back around to check on my son after he was already left behind.
1: So was protocol for the school, since it was the first day of school, that the bus driver was not allowed to let kids off the bus until they confirmed Jeff gets off at bus stop 5, Mike gets off at bus stop 6?
4: So essentially what the protocol is, kindergartners have to get picked up from a parent. There's nothing about first graders, which this is insane to me. A six-year-old, there's not much difference from a six-year-old and a five-year-old.
0: Not at all, no.
4: And we had to reach out to everyone. No one contacted us even about the incident. We instantly, when we found him, I had to have my sister-in-law take my son to get him ice cream to try to calm him down. He was so overheated. He was in shock.
0: I'm sure.
4: His clothes were soaked in sweat. So we instantly went up to the school and rang the bell like 10 times. No one was even there. There were cars in the school. There was supposed to be someone there to assist, but they weren't there. So then we reached out, left voicemails and everything with the school district. Never got a response from the administrator.
0: Did you see the bus video? Have you seen that?
4: Yeah, I've seen the bus video. And it's, in my eyes, it's really neglectful and really bad. In my eyes.
0: What did you see on that every parent needs to know?
4: That every parent needs to know is that you got to follow up. It's your kid's safety. I'm like literally trying to fight for things to be done right and accordingly. There's been no transparency. The only time I was called was basically advised when the investigation was over. And I'm like, how is the investigation over when you haven't even watched the video?
0: But also that you found out from a stranger on Facebook.
1: Right. Thank goodness.
4: Yeah. You know how scary that is? My kid could have wandered off in the pond nearby and drowned. My kid could have got hit by a car and dead in the ditch. And no one would have known if those two people didn't pull into their home because the driver continued on her route.
0: Now, does your school district have something like the First View app that tracks the buses?
4: Yeah, we had an app. We had the app, but for some reason they were having technical difficulties.
0: Oh,
4: and then we went to a board meeting where they basically told us in the board meeting, they didn't even respond to us when we went to speak at the board meeting. They then stated along the lines of, this is a prove-it year for that bus company.
0: Oh, that's nice. I don't think they're doing a great job.
1: No, they didn't prove it. They proved they're awful.
4: Basically they said it was a prove-it year for the bus company, which is, and I haven't even heard from the bus company.
0: I'm sure you're going to put a watch on your kid, a GPS tracker.
4: Yeah. So we had information in the bag, and like we've been hearing about those air tags and stuff. Because like when I tell you how scary that is, like it is so traumatic. My wife is traumatized.
0: Sure,
1: I cannot imagine what you went through.
0: No, because you know you had that.
4: We're not talking about two streets here. We're talking about almost a mile. It's over a half of a mile in a completely different subdivision. He would have had to walk across a busy road just to get to our subdivision.
1: Poor kiddo.
0: Yeah, I feel sorry for him.
4: Yeah.
0: But, you know, Josh, I'm glad that he's safe.
4: Anytime he sees a bus, he's traumatized now. He won't get on a bus.
0: I don't blame him.
1: No.
0: Yeah, I don't blame him either.
1: They weren't looking out for him.
0: Well, I'll tell you, there's a Gabb, G-A-B-B watch that I would put on him. And I would also put an air tag in his shoe. The Apple Watch SE is pretty good because it has the whole family set up. Oh, man. I, you know what? I would take that. I might even find a new school.
1: I understand that it's the school's responsibility 100%. But when the kids on the bus are saying, shouldn't we follow them home?
0: There's an issue.
1: And the bus driver's like, nah.
0: Because, you know, bus driver, she don't care.
1: No.
0: And then she just wants to go home.
1: Wow. What a story.
0: All right, let's switch gears just a little bit. Okay, it's a big week for Amazon.
1: Why?
0: More Prime Day deals.
1: More? This Prime Day is now like every other week.
0: It seems like it, doesn't it?
1: It's twice a year now?
0: No, they have it in spring. Okay. They have it in summer.
1: Sure.
0: They have it in fall.
1: So that's three.
0: And they have it every other Saturday. Okay. So how do you know if you're really going to be getting a deal?
1: You aren't.
0: You
1: they
0: check.
1: Jacked the prices up a month ago so they can say they're lowering them now.
0: The deals actually drop three times a day, midnight, 8 a.m. and 1 p.m.
1: The first time we had Prime Day, it was like, wow, cool. And you bought a bunch of stuff. The next, every time Prime Day after that, I've gotten nothing.
0: It's kind of like Black Friday.
1: Right. You're excited the first time. It's kind of fun. And then it's just like,
0: You used to go to Black Fridays.
1: We still do.
0: Oh, really?
1: Oh, yeah. We don't really get a ton, but it's fun to go out early in the morning and see all the people.
0: Well, on Amazon's product page, is that there's now something called price history. So you can see the price for the last 30, 90 days and also a full year. You can also ask Alexa to say, is this the lowest price recently? And she's going to tell you the truth.
1: She says in a high-pitched voice because she doesn't believe it.
0: I don't believe that.
1: What, isn't there also that website, Camel, Camel, Camel?
0: Yes, Camel, Camel, Camel, Camel.
1: Oh, is there three camels?
0: No, there's three camels.
1: That's what I said.
0: Could you just imagine sitting around the table, you come up with this great idea on how you can let anybody put a URL into a website and check the price history. And you look at each other and go, I have a good idea for the name of that.
1: Right. No, they probably argued for about an hour whether it should be four camels or three camels.
0: Why do Amazon Prime drivers make terrible comedians?
1: I don't know. Why?
0: Their delivery takes days.
1: Ba-dum-bum.
0: Hey, coming up, where middle schoolers are really chatting and hanging out, let me give you a hint. It's not Instagram. And also, in the next hour, your kid said something is crime. Compliment or insult, and why that brand new iPhone is changing colors. 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
0: Paul in Orange County, California. Hey there, Paul.
8: Hey, how you doing? Great.
0: Fabulous. What's on your mind?
8: So I got a message from my Google Wallet and my Samsung Wallet to add my driver's license. And I was concerned with doing that, but I did it on my phone and I don't know what the risk is. What's your opinion on that?
0: It's safer than carrying around a plastic card.
1: Yeah.
0: For sure. And there's actually a standard. You want to know what the standard is? This is something that you can use and you can take forward and you can recite this to all your family members and friends, Paul. And then they can say, how did you ever get so smart? These IDs, they follow what's called, are you ready for it? It's an ISO IEC 18013-5 that is an international mobile license standard.
1: Huh?
8: Okay.
1: Go ahead, Paul. Don't repeat that to all your friends and family. We'll wait.
0: Basically, it's secure.
8: Okay.
0: What that means, your phone is locked behind a biometrics,
1: mm-hmm.
0: your face, your fingerprint, mm-hmm. maybe some numbers, and that's what that whole standard is. Okay. I was just making fun of the people who actually developed these, that they sit around and they say, what exactly should we call this? Well, I'm thinking it's a 180.
1: That's a good idea, Tom. I think we should call it Camel, Camel, Camel.
0: But you also have Apple Wallet, and then, Samsung, and then Google has its own.
1: Yeah, this is so secure. Why isn't everything behind this standard?
0: It's getting there.
1: Okay.
0: Yeah. It is. You know, you can put just about any pass that you have in your wallet right now. So whether it's a gym membership, mm-hmm. The grocery

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2: You really don't know.
3: Oh, okay. Do you ask the unanswerable question?
2: But you know, you can use the app.
3: But the app is going to be standard prices no matter where.
2: No, but you can say, I'm going to go to this McDonald's, oh, I'm going to go okay. to that McDonald's, and then you can see what it might be. I don't remember the last time I've been to a McDonald's.
3: They have cheap sodas. You don't drink soda, but you can get like a large soda for a dollar.
2: Look at what I'm drinking.
3: Wait, I don't know what that green stuff is.
2: It's matcha.
3: Oh, yeah. You're on your new matcha kick.
2: I do that. But look, I'm still wearing my Apple Watch.
3: I'm so proud of you.
2: Yeah, exactly. Let's see. Barry in Minneapolis, Minnesota. Hi, Barry.
4: Hi.
2: So I understand that you are a big-time rocker.
4: Maybe in some people's eyes.
3: Your mom's?
4: Sure. In my kids.
2: So what's going on?
4: My wife. Yeah, I have a high school band from decades ago that we get together once a year and play. And as time goes on, the experience of singing most of the same songs just doesn't come across with the memory isn't there. So I got to have that crutch of words in front of me, and I'm still using the notebook, needed update, iPads in the family. So I got a little bigger one, and I want to put these things on a screen and get into the new world.
2: So essentially on your iPad, you'd have all the lyrics.
4: That's what I'm looking for.
3: Are these original songs or are you doing covers?
4: Covers.
3: Okay.
2: Okay, what's your number one cover that you're doing? Because I just want to make sure that I find the right app for you.
3: Right.
4: Well, I would say, you mean the song itself?
2: Yes. Yeah.
4: We all of us in the band have our number ones, but let's say Surrender by Cheap Trick or...
3: you know she's going to ask you to sing it.
4: Rock and Roll All Night.
2: I want to hear just a little bit of it, just to get me in the right frame of mind to give you the right answer.
4: You want to hear a little bit of what?
2: Your favorite song.
4: My favorite song? Well, I guess it's got to be a Kiss song, Rock and Roll All Night.
2: Okay, let me hear it. Let me hear just a couple of phrases. You never know. I mean, we could have some...
4: I want to rock and roll all night and party every day.
2: Okay, that was good.
3: That was good.
2: I'd like to rock and roll all night and party all day.
3: I got to be honest, Barry. You knew all those words. I don't know if you need this app.
2: I don't think you need the app.
4: Yeah, but... Oh, Julie.
2: All right, so on your iPad, there's an app called On Song. On Song. It's like $3 a month. Not a big deal. And it auto-scrolls. But here's the thing. Is that it also works with a foot pedal.
3: Where you can push it along with a
2: yes,
3: foot pedal? Like
2: exactly.
3: A teleprompter controlled by your feet. That's
2: yes.
3: cool.
2: And the pedal is, it's called the AirTurn PED, and it's $89. And so you have the app that auto-scrolls, and then you've got the little pedal, and then you're good to go. I mean, what do you think about that?
4: Well... Yeah, that is what I'm looking for. And auto scrolling, I'm thinking, not necessarily line by line, but even would it work page by page if I had a page turner, or is it strictly line by line in the lyrics?
2: You can set it. You can set up for page, but you're going to want line by line. You're not going to want to go page by page.
3: Can I be honest though? I'm cheap, and I always look for the free alternative. Just go to YouTube. If
2: That's
3: you're doing
2: true.
3: Covers,
2: you do lyrics.
3: Find the karaoke version and sing along. The lyrics will go right along to the song.
2: But he can't control it.
3: You're going to the beat of the song.
2: I don't know about that. You heard the beat, I'm going to party all day.
3: All right, fine.
2: Play I'm all cheap. Night, party all day.
3: I just use the karaoke videos.
2: What is your favorite karaoke song?
3: My favorite karaoke song?
2: Yeah, well, if you
3: song?
2: Had to do karaoke.
3: That's a good question. Don't You Want Somebody to Love by Jefferson Airplane.
2: Oh, that's nice.
3: Don't you want somebody to love?
2: Okay, that was enough. In case you wanted to ask me, not that you care, because obviously you said you would have asked me if you really cared.
3: I was getting down, and no, then I was going to ask you.
2: Yeah, sure.
3: Kim, real quick, right off the top of my head, what's your favorite karaoke song?
2: The one about how radio killed the video star.
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7: He's Eric Cronin. I'm Gary McNamara. The most incredible thing is that first passenger that went in and got the terrorist out.
8: Yeah.
7: He actually was the one that pulled back and got the plane out of the dive.
8: Yeah, that's another important point. Yeah. I was just telling our production staff, for me, I'd be concerned of just going in there that something happens, I fall forward, and then send the plane into a nosedive. I can't imagine, but at that point, you're probably of the mindset, once you know what's happening and you're in that cockpit, you're fighting for your life and everybody's life. You're going to do everything you can, and that's what he did.
7: He said he watched documentary on plane emergencies, and that's why he pulled back on the controls.
8: Wow. Yeah.
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2: We are Red Eye Radio. He is Eric Cronin. I'm Gary McNamara. Now, I had mentioned that 37 years ago this week I started doing talk radio, and that my first guest was an author by the name of Victor Salupo, who wrote the book The BS Syndrome. One thing that I don't believe was in the book, if memory serves me correct, because he talked about the entire concept of BS in our society back then.
3: Yeah.
2: The one thing that wasn't in there is what my dad said, Gary, you're going to find out in life. People actually want to be BS'd.
3: Yeah. You know, we mentioned brainwashing earlier. It's like they're taking their brain in to get it washed. You know what I mean? It's not that they're sitting there and someone gets control of them. They're begging for it. Right from the playbook of John McNamara. He was right. Has always been right.

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0: Before traveling to the President's Cup golf tournament yesterday, President Trump told reporters, quote, "We have the best poverty numbers ever in the history of our country." And you know it's true because you heard it from a billionaire on his way to a private country club. Also, lowest, not best.
1: Yes, well, the best in that context would mean the lowest, you see. I know words are a mystery to liberals. Their brains are not working as designed. Kind of sad. More annoying, I think, than sad, because it's been ongoing for so long. And they're compensated very handsomely for their ignorance. What was the line on Saturday Night Live? Why, Jane, you ignorant. All right, so we have that going for us. There are a couple of basically local stories. Washington, D.C. area stories I want to get to here because they have to do with Democrats. Before we do that, let us go back to the telephones. Let's go to Marco calling from Springfield, Virginia. Marco, you're on the Chris Plant Show.
2: Good morning, Chris. Thanks for taking my call.
1: Hey, man.
2: Hey, I saw Paul Rove on Fox News, or excerpts from it. I don't watch Fox News anymore. A really bad mouth in Ken Paxton. I said, well, what's the alternative? You just gave Talafrico a pass. And it's like, well, you can use Karl Rove's words against him. These people that are saying that the election's over, like Karl Rove, like Sharon Bass, who is now losing to that other crazy loon in Los Angeles. But I am really worried. I'm concerned about this upcoming election because there's a new immigrant caravan heading to the U.S.-Mexico border. And what do they know? Why are they heading to the border already? And I have to ask those Republicans who aren't planning on voting for the Trump ticket, what will happen if the Dems win? You're going to have border violations. You're going to have crime on the upswing again, drugs mm-hmm. on the upswing. And for those that have retirement accounts, you want to see that stock market crash? You want to have medical care you can't afford? Go ahead and vote Democrat and see what happens. I just don't understand how anybody in their right mind can vote for anyone on the Democrat ticket. This concern about electricity prices, Jack called earlier, and mm-hmm. that quote mm-hmm. that you had about Obama's quote about electricity rates would necessarily skyrocket.
1: Right.
2: Well, King Obama, it was okay when he said it, but I have to ask people who are concerned about the acres of land that are being allocated for data centers and the power stations that are going to power them. What about all those acres of land that are being allocated for solar farms and windmills? It's like, that's okay. You're destroying land that you might not be able to use again. At least in the case of data centers and stuff, there's a function that we're all going to need, like it or not. And if you're really concerned about electricity, start thinking about nuclear power stations. It's the cleanest form of energy you can come up with.
1: Yep, cleanest, least expensive. I was talking about this, Marco, also in California, where they've been running out of water for 60 years now, at least. Put a series of nuclear-powered desalinating plants along the ocean, along the west coast of the United States, in California, mm-hmm. and they'd have more. They have the largest body of water on Earth, right out their window. Mm-hmm. They look at it every day. They live it and they breathe it, and they don't seem smart enough to know that they should desalinate. You know, American mm-hmm. Navy ships pull water out of the ocean and desalinate. That was submarines pull water out of the ocean and desalinate that water and make it drinking water and the water they cook with and shower with. And California can't figure that out. And it's nuclear energy. Again, U.S. Navy ships been powered by nuclear energy for more than a half century. You can't point to an incident where anything bad happened. I mean, look at how many people died in Chicago over the weekend. That number is greater than the number of people that have been killed by anything nuclear in the history of the United States of America. We need more nuclear right. energy, you're right, and it's efficient, it's clean, it's inexpensive, it works. And yeah. Oh no, that these plants, these You know, the new AI stuff. We need too much electricity. We don't have enough electricity. This is the first time in my lifetime, Marco, that I've seen anybody in the country saying, oh, we don't have enough energy and we don't know what to do about it. Suddenly we don't. Well, we need more power plants. We've got more people. We have more technology. We have more demands. Therefore, we need more electricity. Right, Marco?
2: Right. Absolutely.
1: And so we have more power plants, but we don't do that anymore because the Democrats, because they're against nuclear power, they're against hydroelectric power, they're against everything except windmills. And windmills, did you know, windmills were invented by the Persians centuries ago, long before the Dutch had their windmills. The Persians actually invented windmills. And that's where the Democrats are. They're prehistoric. They're not on the side of modernity.
2: Well, you know, not with windmills, not destroying acres of land. How about the shoreline? How about that sea life you're destroying?
1: Right.
2: So it's kind of like, it's crazy. But, you know, Fox News is, I don't know, what's their tilt right now. I don't watch them anymore. From 6 o'clock until 10, I watch Newsmax. And if you really want some good, honest journalism, get the Higby, Schmidt, and Finnerty in particular. I love those guys. And I wish your show was still on, Chris, because you know, I know you had some differences with one of the cast members, as I did when I was watching you. But I did learn a new word today, the Trayvon White thing. I wanted to bring that up.
1: What's
2: Radical.
1: That? Cool. Okay, we were just talking about that a minute ago. We had just during the break, Michael and I were making fun of that, and we're going to get to that that audio. And we said, look, it's true, and it's because radical is cool. They're making radical cool again, right? And, we were laughing out loud at that just moments ago. I'm going to play that audio for you.
2: Yeah.
1: That's great.
2: Okay, that sounds good.
1: But you're right about getting out and voting this is a midterm election year. It's a big, important election year. And, you know, more Democrats, you talked about open borders, and it's true. More Democrats means more murder. It means more crime. It means more gangs. And they're actually proud of it at this point.
2: Yeah, it's really kind of scary. And, the Republicans need to get that message out on a daily basis. I know that, you know, people aren't listening to this station. They don't watch Fox. They don't watch Newsmax. They get their news from clowns like Rachel Mad Clown and CNN and Anderson Pooper, as you call them. But it's really too bad you can't get the message out to people and say, hey, look at the drop in crime. Look at from drug overdoses. Look at the economy overall. Look at, you know, opportunities that are knocking on the door for this country. But your radical ideas are going to put a halt to them if they take charge. And every time I hear AOC talk, I'm like, God help us all if she ever makes it to the White House.
1: Idiocracy, cacistocracy, rule by the least capable among us. I saw somebody say, I've been using cacistocracy for some time. Now the rule by the least capable among us. And I caught a couple of people using it while I was in Florida last week on the television, people using cacistocracy. And it says, true, it's a good one for now. And I got to tell you, Marco, I've got stuff you teed up. My next two items that I have right in front of me right now. So, you're right, and you're a great American, and now I want to share with you a couple more Democrat-provided stories. But it's 100% true. More Democrats elect Democrats for more fatal drug overdoses. Elect Democrats for more murder, for more crime, for more drugs, for more everything bad. Illegal aliens, open borders. That's the Democrat Party. They're a crime wave living among us. Marco, thank you. Thank you. And listen, I want to share this with you. Marco's in Virginia. Here's the headline from WUSA Channel 9. That's the CBS station in Washington, D.C. Virginia man arrested in connection with students' opioid overdoses. Students, plural. Opioid overdoses, plural. Isaac Melendez Carranza faces charges of drug distribution linked to multiple student overdoses at Virginia High School. Isn't that amazing? And Channel 9, they get to it eventually by accident. A man is in police custody for drug possession in connection with an overdose at a Virginia high school. The Loudoun County Sheriff's Office, not exactly an urban hotbed of gang activity, but the Democrats are making everything a hotbed of gang activity. Every remote community in America will be overrun by foreign, illegal, alien, non-English-speaking gangs before the Democrats are done. And everyone will die. Forget about AI. The real threat is the Democrat Party. Loudoun County Sheriff's Office arrested Isaac Melendez Carranza. 30, you have to pronounce it with a certain Democrat Party flair. Isaac Melendez Carranza, 31, of Sterling. I've got a friend who lives in Sterling. My friend Danny lives there, and it's a nice, should be a nice place, but look what the Democrats have done. Following an investigation into fentanyl distribution, Melendez Carranza was charged with two counts of distribution of controlled substance and one count of sale of drugs near certain properties that I assume would be a school. During the investigation, Loudoun County Sheriff's Office identified Melendez Carranza as the suspected drug dealer connected to overdoses involving students at Parkview High School. Parkview sounds very nice. It's Parkview High School. But there are gang members distributing lethal drugs there, like fentanyl. And the Democrats applaud that because they're open-minded. They're so open-minded, their brains fell out and hit the asphalt long ago. It was a hot day. It sizzled. So in August, he was taken into custody following the execution of a search warrant. During the search, deputies seized fentanyl and money. What those two very often go together. Loudoun County Sheriff's Office did not disclose how much money or how many drugs were seized in the search, but they did say one pill can be deadly. Melendez Carranza is being held in the Loudoun County Adult Detention Center without bond. Without bond, how about that? The day Melendez Carranza was taken into custody, ICE, that's Immigration Customs Enforcement Washington, lodged an immigration detainer and a warrant of removal. You know what that means? That means he's a Democrat and he's an illegal alien. It's just extraordinary. Yeah, the day Melendez was taken into custody, Melendez Carranza taken into custody, ICE, immigration, there it is. There are only two sentences left in the story, three sentences after this, and there it is, ICE custody. That means illegal alien. It should be in the lead sentence. Illegal alien taken into custody in drug overdoses at Virginia High School. Now, and that's Marco was talking. He touched on that too with the drugs, more drugs, more Democrats, more drugs, and all of that. Now let me go to this, and actually it's WUSA again in Washington. The headline is mistrial declared in D.C. Councilman Trayon White's bribery case. Remember, he's on video, the FBI in there, and his brother-in-law setting him up too, but. Eight women and four men, here we got the old eight women, four men jury again, deliberated for days before telling U.S. District Judge Rudolph Contreras they could not agree on the single count of bribery. And, of course, he's guilty as hell. And he's on videotape, and the FBI did it, and his brother-in-law is involved. And he's caught more than once, and he was expelled from the D.C. City Council by the all-Democrat City Council. He was expelled from the City Council, but they expelled him from the City Council shortly before Election Day. And then Election Day rolled around, and he was naturally reelected in a landslide because they said, hey, he's a criminal. This is Democrats in D.C. and Ward, blah, blah, blah. But here it is. The jury could not come to unanimous decision in the federal bribery trial of Washington, D.C. council member Trayon White, leading to a mistrial on Monday. A mistrial. Now, we've got to take one here, but I've got great audio for you of a quick break. And Trayon White, after he came out of the courtroom, mistrial declared, knowing he's guilty as hell. And what did he have to say to the people outside the courtroom? Eight women and four men. This is great stuff. Deliberated for days. Then came and told the judge, we couldn't possibly. And it reminded me, remember the black teenager that stabbed to death the white teenager at the track meet? And it was very upsetting to liberals because the jury was all white. The jury was all white. And the murderer was all black. and his victim was all white. And Democrats loved it because they're sick in the head. They're really sick people. And they love crime. But remember the juror, one black juror was kicked off the jury because he said he just couldn't convict another black man. And I suspect with our city councilman here, with Trayon White, I suspect the jury had a dose of that, probably heaping helping of that. Couldn't possibly convict him, knowing that he's guilty as hell. Here's the videotape. Here's his brother-in-law as a witness. And here's the money, but taking bribes. Wait, what do you hear Trayon White when he came out of the courthouse? Coming up.

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8: All right, now, Trayon White, the D.C. city councilman busted for bribery, a hung jury. They wouldn't elect, they wouldn't convict him yet. They will elect him. They wouldn't convict him. Trayon White, you may remember, here he is saying the Rothschilds, Jewish banking family in Europe, they control the weather and the snow to take over the cities.
11: Man, it's just out of snowing out of nowhere this morning, man. Y'all better pay attention to this climate control, man, this climate manipulation. And D.C. keep talking about we're a resilient city. And that's a model based off the Rothschilds controlling the climate to create natural disasters they can pay for to own the cities, man. Be careful.
8: That's right. Pay for it so they can own the cities. The Rothschilds, you know, he knows them well. Yesterday, he was there was a hung jury. They let him walk out, and he walked outside, and he started talking. He sounded like this yesterday.
12: Victory is mine, says the Lord.
8: Says the Lord. Victory is mine.
12: That's unwarranted it. Suffering is redemptive.
8: It's redemptive. Dental. It's a dental.
12: I will bless the Lord at all times, and his praises shall continuously be on my mouth.
8: He's going to bless the Lord.
12: This has
8: mouth.
12: Been one of the hardest.
8: M-O-U-F.
12: 2 years of my life.
8: One of the hardest.
12: Fighting the system.
8: He's fighting the system.
12: But through it all, I'm grateful. I'm humble, and I feel like I'm redeemed again.
8: He's redeemed again. And here he is. Marco was talking about the use of words. Here he is.
12: For my Christian friend, I say praise the Lord.
8: Christian friend, praise
12: Come
8: the Lord.
12: Come on, you got to be better than that. I say praise the Lord.
13: Praise
12: For
13: the Lord.
12: For my Muslim family, say Allahu Akbar.
13: Allahu Akbar.
12: Allahu Akbar.
8: Sure, and then that happened. That's kind of weird. He's, yeah, it's a sobering, momentous occasion. He did go on and on. He's good. And he's going to stay in the city council. He's not going anywhere. And he'll be reelected again and again and again. The future is not bright, not around these people. It's quite dim.

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1: I'll read the final note from the jury. After thoughtful, continued deliberations, the jury remains unable to reach a consensus, and further discussion has only cemented jurors' perspectives.
2: Cemented. He's Jethro Bodine. It's cemented. He's heading down to the cement pond. That's D.C. City Councilman and Democrat Trayon White. Guilty as hell, taking bribes from FBI undercover agent. Here's the pile of cash. Now I'm buying your influence, right? Yes, you're buying my influence. But a D.C. jury, because it's a lynch mob, it's a left-wing Democrat Party lynch mob, wouldn't convict another black man. He's a city councilman. He's on videotape taking money, piles of cash, the bribes. And he threw out a little Allahu Akbar yesterday when he got... He's not a Muslim. I had to look it up to make sure. Has not converted to Islam. He's not a Muslim. But yesterday he's doing Allahu Akbar outside the courthouse for his Muslim brethren, you know. The Democrat Party culture is kind of, it's a penitentiary-rich culture. Remarkable stuff. And there he is reading the from the jury foreman. That's what was it? He used some words there. He was trying to use words there that were kind of amusing. And I got to say, more. But he wasn't done yet, because the always articulate D.C. Democrat council member, our nation's capital, the United States of America. This is the epicenter of the planet Earth. And we only have one city council, and he is one of very few members of the city council. And he is guilty as hell. He should have been convicted in this trial. The government made their case. They showed the video. They had the witnesses. They had the cash and everything you need to convict somebody. But a D.C. Jury did not convict him because racists, you know, because they're racist. And that's the thing about that. And, you know, and if you're anybody else, if you're a member of the Trump administration or something, you don't have to do anything. The same jury will find you guilty as hell, because the Democrat Party is raising generations of filthy, corrupt Democrats in the United States of America. But that's not all, because we always love Trayon and the Rothschilds controlling the weather in Washington, D.C. and making it rain and making it snow, and that's so they can charge us money, and then because they're Jewish, and then take over the cities because they're hungry for power. And Trayon White outside the courthouse yesterday after the jury failed to convict him of the charge of which he was obviously entirely guilty.
1: This has been a very sobering yet momentous occasion for me.
2: Sobering yet momentous.
1: While it's a victory for me.
2: It's a victory for me.
1: I know I couldn't do it without the help of the Lord by my side.
2: The Lord found him not guilty.
1: This could have caused me to lose my mind.
2: Could have. Too late.
1: My sense of belonging.
2: Belonging.
1: And my freedom.
2: And my freedom. We should bring him back to the Holocaust Museum. Remember, he was brought to the after he said that the Rothschilds controlled the weather. Democrat said, well, you should come to the Holocaust Museum. And he said, yeah, sure. And he walked in the front door and he stood around for a minute. Then he said, excuse me, I got to take a phone call. And he walked out and he never came back. Remember that? Because he's not on Team America or anything. Trayon White found not, well, he wasn't found not guilty. It was a hung jury. They couldn't find because, you know, you're going to convict a D.C. city councilman, throw him in the hoosegow, throw him in the can. Trayon White outside the courthouse yesterday.
1: I want to thank the women of the village.
2: The women of the
1: there
2: village.
1: There is no strength like the black queen.
2: Come on now. Come on now.
1: When I say this from the depths of my soul and my heart. If it wasn't for these sisters and
2: your
1: these
2: sister.
1: Women. Yes.
2: And these women.
1: And these queens that prayed for me, lifted me up.
2: But I
1: also to
2: myself.
1: The men.
2: But also
1: in D.C.,
2: for
1: we say the men.
3: The men.
2: The men.
1: Have stood beside me.
3: Oh, yes.
1: Despite the ridicule.
3: Yes.
2: Ridicule.
1: Despite the adversity.
2: Ridicule.
1: It's hard being a friend of Trayon White's.
2: It's her. Well, I don't know. He seems like such a nice fellow, and he's got lots of money, and he probably brings the dope, you know. There he is, and he's a party guy. But wait, Ridicule, he's got, it's funny, because Marco was talking about that, and Michael and I were talking about that earlier today as well, because he kind of, you know, he's trying to, he makes it cool. Ridicule is usually a negative thing, but he makes it Ridicule, which makes it more fun than it used to be, don't you think?
1: Despite the Ridicule.
2: Yeah, despite the Ridicule, because, you know, that's good. It's Tran White. He's a D.C. school system guy, and he's a city councilman, and he's taken piles of cash from people at tables in restaurants, and here's the videotape of it, and here's the guy testifying that he was paying him off and bribing him. And here's the jury saying they wouldn't convict him because they're Nubian queens or something like that. Just amazing. Now, Michael, is it clear, were these women outside cheering him? Were they the eight women on the jury? The eight women on the jury yesterday? But he, you know, despite the Ridicule, he's got the Ridicule. They're making Ridicule cool again by changing its name to Ridicule.
1: Despite the Ridicule.
2: Yep, despite the Ridicule. There it is. He walks free because, you know, the Democrat Party, they're really something, these people.
4: Trayon, if the $35,000 wasn't a bribe, what was the money for?
1: Let's stick to the topic, man. Come on, you're smarter than that. I can't speak to that.
4: That is the topic.
1: We're going to accept the jury's decision today, regroup, get back to work, because there's a lot of work to do in the city to ensure equity and inclusion in a $20 billion budget.
2: And he'll be reelected again and again. This is the city of Marion Barry. I met Marion Barry a number of times when he was the mayor. I never smoked crack with Marion Barry as Hunter Biden did. Hunter Biden smoked crack within Georgetown, very fashionable in Tony Georgetown, with the mayor, you know, with his limousine and his protective detail, and bringing him to bars in Georgetown where he's meeting up with Hunter Biden randomly by accident. And no time at all. They didn't even know each other. They're in a back alley smoking crack together because it's what Democrats do. And Marion Barry was the mayor of Washington, D.C. He was mayor for life, as a matter of fact. Normally an honorary found only in third world countries. Often in Africa, the dictator for life and all that, in the Middle East as well. But he was mayor for life in Washington, D.C., Marion Barry, and he was out smoking crack with Hunter Biden. And Hunter Biden was bragging about it.
5: Marion Barry, I actually smoked crack with Marion Barry. I swear to God.
2: Swears to God.
5: I was in Georgetown, and he used to go to a place right next to the guards. And I was a sophomore, I guess.
2: There
5: was a
2: sophomore.
5: Junior when that happened, but he used to come here and drink late
2: history.
5: I would be in
2: I would go to the guards
5: to the bathroom, but anyway,
2: I know the guards was a fun place, couple of great bartenders there that were. It is an election year. It's an election year, and we should know, midterm election year, that if you vote for Democrats, what you are voting for is more murder. What you're voting for is more crime, more drug overdoses, more open borders, more illegal alien gangs. That's what you're voting for. You're voting for emptying out prisons like we're Yemen, and the Houthis have just attacked the prison, and they kill everybody outside and then blow up the gates and let everybody out, because that's what the Democrat Party is doing these days. Yes, it is just crazy, and not every place is as crazy as this. Well, wherever Democrats are, that's where it's especially crazy. I saw a fun story today. This made me laugh. In Idaho, why are there only 49 states? Idaho voters, they've got an election coming up there in Idaho along with the rest of us. Idaho voters will choose an official state gun from six firearms on the November ballot. It's right there on the ballot in Idaho. I think I might have to move to Idaho. Idaho voters will choose an official state gun this November after Governor Brad Little signed legislation placing a non-binding advisory question on the general election ballot. House Bill 932, which passed the House 68-0 and cleared the Senate before the governor, Little, signed it into law, asks voters to select one of six firearms to be designated as Idaho's official state gun. This is fun. In D.C., I think it's the Glock 19. It's the preferred gun of choice for criminals going around shooting people all over the place. But the selection is of six firearms designated as Idaho's official state gun. And it, this is, I wish I had this in Washington, D.C., but it's different here. The results will guide future legislative action, but do not carry the force of law on their own. Hey, come on, I'm using the official state gun. Well, technically, it's not the official state gun. The ballot question will read, which of the following guns should be designated as the state gun of Idaho? State gun of Idaho. Idaho. The six choices are this, and listen, they're just incredibly great guns. The Winchester, you know, the lever-action rifle that John Wayne always had. The Winchester model 1894. That's a 30-30 the caliber. The Winchester model 1873. There was a movie called Winchester 73. Who was that? Was that Jimmy Stewart? Who was that? The gun that won the West, the Winchester model 1873. And that's a 40-40 caliber. The 1873 Colt single action army revolver, known as the Peacemaker. That's a big, you know, like Wild West gunfighter pistol you put on your cowboy belt there. 1873, the Colt single action. That's a 45 caliber. It's a hand cannon. It's a great one. And your other choices are the M1 Garand rifle. That's a 30-06. That M1 Garand goes back to World War II, and they're still, I have the SOCOM 16 myself. The Colt M1911, 45 caliber Colt pistol. That's the classic. The 1911 is a classic design, 45 caliber semi-automatic pistol, usually 8-shot in the classic form. But the 1911 pistol, Remington Model 700 bolt action rifle, great hunting rifle, great all-around rifle. And the people in Idaho are deciding on Election Day which of those firearms will become the official state gun of the state of Idaho. I love that. I think that's amazing. Now, me, I'm kind of a vintage guy. I might go for one of the Winchesters, really, either. They might split the vote between the two Winchesters because you got the Model 1894, the Model 1873. That's tough. But, gosh, the 1873 is classic and vintage. The single-action Colt 1873, 45 caliber, the Peacemaker, that's a great cannon. And what a fun thing to have on the ballot. That'll bring people out to vote. That's probably designed to bring people out to vote, don't you think? That's yeah, and in D.C., I think it's the Glock 19 what do they call it? A blackjack. It goes with a blackjack because really in Washington, it's all about the crime, these people. Mm-mm-mm. I am telling you, you guys. These people, can I just tell you, these people, completely crazy. Yes, sir. We've got a Democrat, a bevy of Democrat madness ahead. We certainly do. How about voter ID? You know, the Democrats are against voter ID. Who's really against voter ID? CNN talked about it. I've got that coming up.

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3: You know, there's a Democrat who's a member of the House of Representatives, another one. He's a white guy, so he's guilty of everything. You know, how they hate the white guy. It's the patriarchy and all that. A guy named Greg Landsman. Landsman, L-A-N-D-S-M-A-N. Greg Landsman is a member of the House of Representatives from Ohio, and he's been serving in the U.S. Congress since 2023. He's based out of Cincinnati, I guess, or the suburbs of Cincinnati, and he's a Democrat, of course, and he was babbling because that's what these people do. But here's the Ohio Democrat member of the House of Representatives, Greg Landsman, and everything again. It's apocalyptic. It's ground zero, ground to the site of a nuclear blast, right? Where voter ID. You can't have voter ID, and Greg Landsman, the Democrat in the House of Representatives from Ohio, knows that black people can't get photo IDs because racism or something like that. But here is Democrat Congressman Greg Landsman on why we cannot require voter ID just to get on carnival rides at every place, on airplanes, and to pick up everything at the UPS office. But never mind that, not to vote. Here's Greg Landsman. It's all terror. It's ground zero. It's an apocalypse. It's nuclear weapons. It's voter suppression. It's racist. And here is Greg Landsman.
4: It's also ground zero for voter suppression.
3: Ground zero, voter suppression.
4: Ohio has this absurd
3: voter ID
4: driver's license law. I mean, it's absurd. I think people realize that a lot of people don't have a driver's license.
3: Ain't got no driver's license.
4: Or it's expired. Or
3: it's expired.
4: The name on your driver's license is different.
3: Who's that?
4: You got married.
3: That's not me. I got married.
4: Or you go to vote and you forgot your driver's license.
3: I can't believe I forgot my driver's license. I went to vote, but I forgot my driver's license. And I've got a lady's name on my driver's license because I got married. And it's ground zero for voter suppression. How many people don't have an ID? Every homeless person in Washington, D.C. has an iPhone. You can Venmo them money. Maybe not every homeless person you can Venmo, but there are people on the street in Washington sitting there with their iPhones, and they've got signs telling you, instructing you how to Venmo, use this online thing to send the money to their bank account, by the way. But never mind that. And here is the Democrat Greg Landsman saying that, black people, Latinx people can't get an ID. How are you supposed to get an ID? You're black. Here's a Democrat. He's a member of the patriarchy. Not a good member. He's not a member in good standing, though. I know. I am a member in good standing of the patriarchy. Here's Greg Landsman.
4: That plus purging. It's just purging hundreds of thousands of voters.
3: Dead people.
4: And there are specific kind of voters.
3: People
4: They're
3: that
4: predominantly
3: have moved.
4: Black voters.
3: Oh, see? Predominantly
4: and
3: black.
4: The driver's license stuff it has nothing to do with folks who are here undocumented. The
3: nothing
4: undocumented
3: to do.
4: People aren't trying to register to vote.
3: Oh.
4: They're not trying to vote. They're not trying to get, expelled.
3: Thousand. They're trying to get expelled.
4: It mostly hurts black voters.
3: They're here
4: voters.
3: Illegally. But black voters.
4: Latino voters.
3: Latinx. That's I got to tell you. Now, when this idiot came out and said this is just such idiocy, reminded some of us out here, including, I think, the RNC, the CNN people, months ago now, in February of this year, the second month of the year, CNN did an analysis of how people feel about voter ID. Their boy, Harry Enten, on CNN in February talking about voter ID and who approves of voter ID on Election Day.
5: Okay, what's the racial breakdown on this, right? Because I think a lot of people
3: racial.
5: Make the argument that people of color, non-white Americans, have a harder time procuring a photo ID to vote. But even here,

0: Take a look here. Favorite photo ID to vote. 85% of white people favor it. 82% of Latino. 76% of black Americans favor it. So the bottom line is this. Voter ID is not controversial in this country. A photo ID to vote is not controversial in this country. It is not controversial by party, and it is not controversial by race. The vast majority of Americans agree with Nicki Minaj that, in fact, you should have a photo ID to be able to vote.
1: Everybody's in favor of voter ID to vote on Election Day. 76% of black people are in favor of voter ID. Of Latinx, 82% of Latinx and 85% of Caucasoids, of Caucasians, yet Landman over here, Landsman, he's oh no, it's racist, it's voter suppression. They just sow racial division wherever they go.

0: This whole debate about AI, not only the existential threat, but the impact on the economy and the possible loss of tens of millions of jobs. The goal must be that this very powerful and transformative technology is controlled by the people, not by a handful of billionaires. That's the message, because what's going on in AI is just the clearest example possible of the power of oligarchs.
1: Is he really talking about Alcoholics Anonymous there? He accidentally called it AA, didn't he? It might explain a lot. That's Bernie the Bolshevik saying that the government has to control the most powerful thing on earth that may kill us all. We can't leave it to private entities. You know, the state has to take it over, because who kills better than the state? Well, once again, a very happy Wednesday to you, and it is mailbag day here on the Chris Plant Show. Hump day in the Clinton household. Hillary has to be out of the house by 9 a.m. on hump day because Bill, you know, he's in the zipper club, but he's still very, very active, allegedly. Thanks to the miracles of American pharmacology. They hate big pharma, except when they don't. Know what I mean? Old Bill Clinton. Gotta have, the Energizer. The Energizer was the young woman that used to come over to the house. One of their multi-million-dollar mansions. They're of the people, you know. Now let me go to the mailbag. Let's go to Kevin. Kevin with the first question today from the mailbag. Kevin says, Chris, do you have any regrets in your professional career, like leaving barnacle cleaning in the Gulf of America, quitting CNN, leaving Newsmax, or getting into radio? Is there a profession you wish that you would have gotten into, like military or commercial pilot or tour guide? It's funny that he says tour guide. That's funny. Yesterday. We were my best girl and I went over to Virginia. We crossed the mighty Potomac River yesterday, and we met up with the great Cal Thomas, the columnist and opinion maker for so long now. The great Cal Thomas said, hey, Chris, bring your best girl. Come on over for dinner to Virginia. So we did, and we went over there, and we had cocktails beforehand. Then we went to a restaurant. It was the Ruth Chris Steakhouse in a high-rise building over there in, I guess it's Arlington. It's close to the Pentagon. And we went, I think it's on the 11th floor, the Ruth Chris. And it was very nice. The waitress was great. And we were, you can see the whole city from up at this restaurant, the Ruth Chris, on the 11th floor over there. And I started pointing things out. And I was like, well, there's the Basilica of the National Shrine and the Immaculate Conception. There's the Supreme Court. And there's the, and Cal said, oh, you should be a tour guide. And it wouldn't be the first time people have suggested I become a tour guide. I'd be a good tour guide. I'll give you a great tour guide of the cathedral inside and out, the National Cathedral. A lot of stuff all over Washington. I could be a good tour guide. But let me get back to this. Because Kevin asked, Chris, do you have any regrets? Your professional career, leaving barnacle cleaning in the Gulf of America. When I was 17 years old, I was kind of sentenced to go work on a freight ship in what was then called the Gulf of Mexico. So it would be accurate to call it the Gulf of Mexico when I was there, 17 years old, 1977. And I got in a little trouble back home in Chicago, and I was sent off to go work on a freight ship where I chipped paint and slapped on silver toxic stuff. I think it was all made of DDT or something. And Costa Rica, me in Costa Rica, and hurricanes and all kinds of good stuff. I had a great time working on that ship, and it helped straighten out my thinking. I have no regrets about that. It was really a great thing that I did as a teenager. It was my own personal captain's courageous. It was great. That was wonderful. Do I regret doing that? No, not at all. Barnacle cleaning was fun. Quitting CNN. No, it was time for me to quit CNN. I had been there for 17 years. I had been at the Pentagon for 10 years. I had really done so many things that I had wanted to do since childhood, traveling the world and jumping out of airplanes and flying fighter jets and aircraft carriers and submarine and all kinds of good stuff. But it was time for me to move on and go do something else. I didn't know what I was going to do when I left CNN. I thought I was going to go do information operations in the Middle East for the Special Operations Command, and had a job doing that. And then the New York Times blew that up with a fake news story. They really did. No, but it was time for me to leave CNN and move it. CNN became embarrassing to work for. For a period of time, it was good working for CNN. And then when it became embarrassing out and about, when people say, so what do you do for a living? And I started making things up, you know, like, oh, I sell small arms in West Africa mostly. And that was one of my go-to answers. And so it became embarrassing to be working for CNN. So I moved on, and it was great. And so leaving Newsmax. Now, I enjoyed my time at Newsmax. I actually did. I had fun doing the show, The Right Squad. It was just too much. My work day was from 5 a.m. to 10 p.m. 5 days a week for almost 3 years. And I said, I think radio is for me. TV is different. And they have to wear makeup in TV. They put makeup on your face like you're a woman. And that's not good. In radio, they don't do that. That's good. So I was happy to leave CNN, and it was time to leave Newsmax, just because life, you know. So do you have regrets, professional life, leaving barnacle cleaning? No. Quitting CNN? No regrets. Leaving Newsmax? No regrets, even though I had a nice time. Or getting into radio? I'm thrilled that I got into radio. And I tell you, at home, I've got a trophy. I've got two trophies. My grandfather was in the radio business starting in the 1920s. And in 1927, which will be 100 years ago next year, in 2027, my grandfather was voted the world's most popular announcer. There was only one kind of announcer then, just radio announcers. That's the only kind there was. And in 1927, my grandfather, Pat Barnes, was voted the world's most popular announcer. The fact that I found myself in radio was so random and so great. And my whole life has been completely random. My so-called career and everything has been an accident all the way through. It really has been. I started as a courier and ended up as a Pentagon correspondent and then a radio talk show host, which is more fun than anybody should be allowed to have. Is there a profession you wish you would have gotten into, like military or commercial pilot? Like a military pilot or a commercial pilot, or a tour guide, says, or a tour guide. And that makes me laugh. I might still become a tour guide. And it's probably too late to become a fighter pilot, but I would have loved to have been a fighter pilot. I wasn't very disciplined as a young man. That's why I was off, you know, chipping paint on a ship in the Gulf of Mexico. But no, I have no regrets. And everything I've done is an accident. I haven't planned anything. I've been the luckiest guy. I say it all the time to my best girl. Sometimes I just feel like the luckiest guy in the world. I really do. Because all of this is by accident. And I'm having a great time. And I've been having a great time the whole time. I really have. Every day at work as an adult has been great. Even before that, digging ditches and delivering pizzas and things. Had a great time always. Always. But no, I'd still like, if I were Elon Musk, I would own 2 fighter jets so that, and I'd hire pilots and things who fly, and then I could back seat and go up with friends, you know, in the other fighter jet in the back seat. If I had Elon Musk money, I would have fighter jets for me and my friends, and that would be fun. But for a living, too undisciplined. But thanks for the fun question, Kevin. Giles has the next question. Giles says, can you believe England let those 5 terrorists out on bail? Yeah, I can. I can. You know, these 5 Muslim terrorists who were scoping out a Royal Air Force base in England, and they had trucks that looked like they were coordinating for a triple truck bomb attack on the RAF base, the Royal Air Force base, where they're American B-1 bombers. And they've been dropping bombs on the Islamic Revolution in Iran. And so these Muslim terrorists were attacking. And the thing is, Giles, they have liberals in England, too. They've got a lot of liberals in Europe, and they're not on the side of civilization either. They're on the side of the bad guys. And again, Iran is encouraging a 25-page document, encouraging Americans to vote for the Islamic Revolution. And that means vote for Democrats in the midterm elections because they love death more than we love life. just amazing. Yeah, I can believe, Giles, that they let him out. Because liberals, they're not, they don't call them Democrats, but they're liberals. And they call themselves liberals. They're racists, and more liberals, more murder. More liberals, more terrorism. More gangs, more crime, more everything bad. And they've got him in England, too. Where the number one name for a newborn boy is Mohammed. And the number two name for a newborn boy in the UK is Mohammed, with a different spelling than the first Mohammed. Thank you, Giles. Ron in Howell, Michigan, writes, he wrote this by the U.S. Mail, sent an actual letter in the U.S. Mail, which is great. It's mailbag day. And Ron in Howell, Michigan, writing a letter mailed to us, did the liberal on your former TV show on Newsmax, you know, the Right Squad, did the liberal on your former TV show always sound like a fool? Yes. Or did he go to some special school to learn how to sound that dumb? Well, that's a very good question. His name is Jason Nichols, and he's a college professor at the University of Maryland. And he went to the University of Maryland. He's a black guy. And he got a degree in being a black guy, a BA, bachelor's degree, in black studies, African-American studies. Then he said, this is good. I'm going to get a master's degree in African-American studies. And so he did. And he said, this is really good. I'm a black guy. I'm going to get a PhD in African-American studies. And he did. He got a PhD in himself. And then they gave him a job to teach people about being him. And, no, he's a humorless person, and he despises me. It's very rare. Really, almost everybody likes me. Even the people that hate me like me, but not Jason Nichols. Jason Nichols really hates me, and he's a college professor who teaches black stuff at the University of Maryland, and he's on the Newsmax channel, where he's wrong about everything deliberately. And Ron says, did the liberal your former TV show always sound like a fool? Yes. Or did he go to some special school to learn how to sound that dumb? University of Maryland, I guess. P.S., what was he always scribbling all the time? He is scribbling all the time, isn't he? And he was scribbling lies. It's what's the next thing I can misrepresent? Maybe a poll out of Hungary from 1978 that has nothing to do with what we're talking about. Always this irrelevant scribbling. But I'm glad you noticed that, because it's true. Yeah, and let me just say, I don't want to go around, but not the nicest person in the world. And not a friend to anyone that I'm aware of, certainly not to me. I'm not accustomed to being loathed the way that I am loathed by him. But, you know, he's a liberal. They hate everybody. So it's, I really don't take it personally, because it's not personal. It's just racist and political, and I'm not a racist, and I'm not as political as he is. I'm really not. Lorenzo, thank you, Ron, in Howell, Michigan, and for mailing it in. That's great. Lorenzo asks, have you had any suggestion for who to tap for Trump's next press secretary? That's kind of a fun question, and it is a fun question. The next press secretary, Caroline Leavitt, having left, and there are some pretty good choices. It's been fun having cabinet secretaries and Trump having briefings and stuff, but Alina Habba has been an attorney for President Trump, a beautiful woman, very smart, and she could be a great press secretary. And it's not my own suggestion, but Scott Jennings from CNN, who's the only conservative commentator on CNN, and he, I think, would make a good White House press secretary. I genuinely do. I think he'd be great. And other than that, it's, you know, I got years ago, when Trump's first term, there was some discussion, a little, I don't want to overstate, of maybe me taking over as White House press secretary. And I could have fun doing that for about 2 days, but then I'd be accused of all kinds of terrible things, and that, which is fine, too. You know, I don't let that stuff bother me, but I don't know if I'd want the job. It could be fun for a minute. And the last mailbag question today, Barry asks, hey, Chris, they say your porn star name is your first dog plus the street you grew up on. My porn star name is Tippy Tenbrook. What's yours? Mine, based on the pet, and it was a big cat we had. Didn't have a dog as a kid, but a big cat, and the cat's name was Tigger. You know, we had little boys, and the cat's name was Tigger. And we lived on Blackthorn. And so my porn name based on that formula would be Tigger Blackthorn, which I think is a pretty good one, actually. And it's the truth. It was our big cat in the street we lived on, Tigger Blackthorn. That's great stuff. Also, Kevin, I want to thank you because Kevin sent in a tweet asking if I had any regrets in my career leaving cleaning barnacles in the Gulf or quitting CNN or leaving Newsmax. And Kevin sent along a great picture of me and my best girl getting out of our fighter jet in full flight suits and stuff. I think we're going to have to post that because Kevin on our social media, because Kevin sent a really great picture. I believe it's AI. Or what is it now? SI? What is that? SI. It's SI. As President Trump likes to rename stuff like the Kennedy Center and artificial intelligence, which is always fun. And that's our mailbag for today. Lots of good stuff. Thank you, everyone.

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4: Now, Tehran, the Islamic Revolution, the leading radical Islamic jihadi terrorist operation on Earth. And the headline today, it's fun, I first saw Jonathan Turley, the law professor, tweeting about it. Picture of an Iranian official with his hand held high like Hitler. And Jonathan Turley says it's not a good sign when the IRGC, the Islamic Revolutionary Guard Corps, shifts from death to America to vote Democratic. The Islamic Revolutionary Guard Corps is encouraging Americans to vote against the GOP in the midterms. And Iran is telling voters in the United States of America in a document to vote for the Democratic Party because that's best for terrorism. And the leading terrorists in the world know that their allies are the Democrat Party. The most important ally they have is not Putin in Russia. It's not Xi Jinping in Beijing. It is Ricochet Rabbit. It is the Democrat Party in the United States. The New York Post has the story. Iran publishes propaganda letter urging U.S. voters to punish Trump in midterm elections. So the Democrat Party is the party of terrorists and terrorism. They created the White Knights of the Ku Klux Klan after they were defeated in the American Civil War. This is an amazing story here. Iran's Islamic Revolutionary Guard Corps put out a 25-page letter addressed to the American people, urging them to oppose President Donald Trump like the Democrats in the upcoming midterm elections. There's more from Iran coming up.

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4: 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Has this, foxnews.com. And it's today's story. New York Magazine's first men's style issue features shirtless trans actor Elliot Page. It's Men's Style, and they got a lady. She was in that that abortion movie. What was that? Yeah, Juno. She was in Juno, and now she says she's a man, but she's not a man. She's still a woman, and too mentally ill to know the difference. So the magazine, New York Magazine, magazine's inaugural men's fashion feature includes Elliot Page shirtless. They've got Elliot Page, who's a woman pretending to be a man, and the first men's style issue has a woman because they're all mentally ill and they don't know biology or science or genetics. And, you know, the patriarchy has cracked the code on all of this for them, but they're too insane. And it's not that they're dumb. They're not low IQ. They're insane. That's different, you know. That's the Unabomber. I mentioned the Unabomber earlier, who was an environmental extremist, and he was a PhD candidate forever and never got there, but spent all his time trying to live in academia and blow people up and kill them in the name of environmentalism. Kind of reminds me of the guy that, what's his name again, that set himself on fire and killed himself in front of the Supreme Court on Earth Day a few years ago because he was angry about people putting smoke in the air. So he turned himself into smoke in the air. Wynn Bruce, right, Wynn Bruce was his name, W-Y-N-N, Bruce. Wynn Bruce was his name, and he set himself on fire, killed himself at the Supreme Court over environmentalism, like the Unabomber, but different. So New York Magazine released a new men's style issue, the first for the company. It's the first time they've ever done this, and decided to feature the transgender actor, that's an actress, and biological female, that's a woman, Elliot Page. You know, you don't have to say biological female. Just say who's a woman. We know what biological female means. It means woman. In an article headlined "The Men's Style Issue," the magazine recalls its history covering men's fashion, and now they're featuring a woman. Oh, look, and there's the picture. The shirtless, and they got scars and tattoos, and you can see the mental illness in the eyes. Looks like a sad tragedy. There should be an intervention here because they're just amazing stuff. Yeah, so this woman was in the movie Juno, which was kind of a cute movie for a minute, and then the Freakazoid went full freak show because that's what they do. They're really not normal, not well, not doing anything good. So, but since we mentioned the transgender actor Elliot, and now she goes by Swellen or something? What did it go? Oh yeah, Elliot now goes by Elliot. It's Ellen. Oh, I'm sorry. Was I just reading Elliot? That they put. Yeah, it's Ellen Page. Ellen Page. Call me. What? Elliot. Call me Elliot. Okay, and had surgery to remove her breasts and things, and says, now I'm a man, I'm taking hormones. No, no, you're not a man. That's not how you can't become a man. You were born a baby girl, and now you're a grown-up woman, and you've had surgery to remove your breast disease, which is never a good thing to do. Pretty amazing stuff. Just amazing. So they got that going for them, they're all nuts. No, honestly. And here, speaking of transgender, they're completely crazy. And the New York Times, that was New York Magazine. Now the New York Times and transgender again. The headline in the New York Post yesterday came out last night, actually, after 11 p.m. on the New York Post website. Trans, meaning transgender cross-dressing, New York Times executive, right, threatened to kill wife, scared their kids with chilling book before his in-laws shot him dead. And this is great. He's got his mother-in-law and father-in-law are Chinese, and they traded the gun back and forth, shooting their son-in-law and killing him. And he's a New York Times executive. And so I know you have mixed feelings, but hang on. So they always say trans. Trans is just, trans doesn't mean what they think it means. They're talking about somebody who says that they're transgender, and nobody's transgender. You're not, you don't just change your mind and now I'm whatever. You can't do that. But here's the New York Post. The trans, meaning transgender, New York Times executive, allegedly executed by his elderly in-laws in a California parking lot. That's as good a place as any to be gunned down, I guess. previously threatened to murder his wife and her parents. So it was self-defense, as you can see. And chillingly gave his children, how does he have children, a book about a young girl whose mom died while he was plotting to murder their mom. Right? Speaking of which, we've got in the courtroom today, we've got a very popular Democrat who is asking her case to be thrown out of court. Lindsey Clancy, who murdered her three children, became an instant hero of the Democrat Party and other mentally ill people. Just extraordinary. Jonathan McKinsey. Listen, so he threatened to kill mom, and then he gave the kids a book. And the book, three kids. And here's the book about a mom who died while he's plotting to kill mom. And then he's going to go away to prison forever. But didn't make it that far. Jonathan McKinsey, 40 years old, was allegedly gunned down by Xiaoyong Zhang, 77 years old, and Shili Chen, 77 years old, also in the parking area at Dublin Sports Grounds in Dublin, California, on Saturday afternoon, with witnesses describing how the pair took turns riddling his body with bullets. Here's a picture of him in a suit with a beard, looking like a man, and he's a New York Times editor because, you know, the New York Times needs a lot of editors. Here are pictures of the 77-year-old mom and dad, father-in-law and mother-in-law. During our marriage, the children and I learned to avoid provoking Jonathan, lest he become angry. In my experience, appearing agreeable or happy around him was sometimes a means of avoiding his anger, McKinsey's wife, Candace Zhang, said in an August custody filing obtained by the California Post. That's the equivalent of the New York Post, but in California. The filing was first reported on by the Mercury News. Zhang and McKinsey, the man and the woman, he's transgender, a New York Times editor, married in 2010, but he filed for divorce in 2025, just last year, 15 years later, after he allegedly became abusive to her and one of their young children, a boy. Zhang, the wife lady, claimed McKinsey, the New York Times editor who thinks he's transgender, had recently presented a book to the couple's three children about a mother who died. That's a clue, I think. That's if you're an investigator. Jonathan dismisses my concern about a book he provided to the children concerning the death of a mother. He omits the context that makes the conduct frightening to me. Jonathan has previously threatened to kill me and my parents. Threatened to kill me and my parents in a creepy book for the kids. The 40-year-old newspaper editor at the New York Times allegedly gave the children a book about a young girl mourning the death of her mother as a birthday present. Hey, kids, it's your birthday. Here's a book about me murdering your mother and you having no mother in the world. However, given his prior threats against my life, I found the choice of the book giving the kids deeply disturbing and frightening, she added. I might have shared that with Mom. Here's a nice picture of him smiling for the camera. He's doing a selfie. Zhang would then go on to say that her husband would blame every problem on someone else rather than take responsibility. Well, he's a Democrat, so he's that. We've got that. McKinsey had filed for divorce last year, said he was in the middle of a nasty custody battle with Zhang, the mother. He was accused of abusing Zhang and their three children, ages 3, 5, and 7. 3, 5, and 7. And that guy, Zhang, the lady, filed a restraining order against McKinsey in 2025. He replied back by filing a restraining order of his own against her. Oh, yeah? You got an restraining? And here's a picture of him in front of the gate at UC Berkeley, where he went to college, of course, because he's a leftist and a freak. And now he thinks he's transgender. And the New York Post headline, grandparents took turns shooting dead trans New York Times spouse of their daughter. Slaughter-in-law. The headline is slaughter-in-law. For Democrats trying to follow that, that's like daughter-in-law, but it's slaughter-in-law. And the in-laws handed the gun back and forth and kept shooting him and shooting him. And that could be a hate crime because he's transgender, you know. The New York Times executive transitioned in 2010. They got married in 2011. The estranged couple set to be in court over the issue of custody of the three children this Friday, prior to the shooting. The 40-year-old joined the New York Times in early 2023 as senior engineering manager for the Games platform and became director of engineering for Games Player Experience in late 2025, being promoted at the New York Times. And he's a transgender person. Cops have zeroed in on the family conflict as a possible motive, you think, for the shocking crime that saw both halves of the elderly couple allegedly open fire on McKenzie. And McKenzie, now, that's again, they passed the gun back and forth and say, you shoot him. And it's, I'm done shooting him, you shoot him. Okay, bim, bim, bim. And they keep shooting the transgender New York Times editor, and now he dead. So we just got a couple of transgender stories there. You know how they are. They love all that transgender stuff, don't they? Mm-mm-mm. Man, oh, man, a Shevitz. Crazy. That is nuts. So we have that. Ah, yes, sir. Yeah. Ah, yeah, it's a friend of mine. We were just talking to one of our great friends. I think it was Frank who's talking about Florida and Texas with no state income taxes. And my friend Tim says, you know, we could turn Washington, D.C. into Monaco, the beautiful, we'd have to get a prince. I could be the prince. Want to turn D.C. into Monaco overnight? Pass a constitutional amendment saying that D.C. is not subject to the 16th Amendment federal income tax. Like, say, residents of Puerto Rico who generally don't pay U.S. federal income taxes on income earned when the money is earned inside of Puerto Rico. And I've been in favor of this for a long time, that we just, our license plates, my license plate says Washington, D.C., no taxation without representation. And my license plate is old enough. It just says taxation without representation. It doesn't say no taxation without representation. It just says taxation without representation. And I like that license plate better. But if we had no federal income tax, since we have no representation in the Senate or in the House of Representatives, we should have no federal income tax. And if Washington, D.C. had no federal income tax, like Florida, this place would become, it would become Monaco overnight. It's absolutely true. It'd be good. I'm in favor of that. What do you think? I think so. And they truly be a federal district as we would like it to be. All right, Michael, let's go to the telephones. Let's go to Garrett calling from Fredericksburg, Virginia. Garrett, you're on the Chris Plant Show.
2: Hi, Chris. Hey. Well, you were just talking about Ellen, Elliot, whatever you want to call him.
4: Uh-huh.
2: Or it.
4: Right, right.
2: It occurred to me after this news conference that we had, I guess it was the female athletes who were complaining about men taking their opportunities, I thought this kind of flips the script where a female is taking male acting opportunities away. I wonder if anybody's asked the men how they feel about that.
4: We'd have to go to SAG-AFTRA about this. I think the Screen Actors Guild should be brought into this. And that's true. They become very upset, like if you had a white actor playing Martin Luther King, which wouldn't even be surprising at this point, in a Hollywood movie. And you wouldn't do that, of course, because that would be ridiculous. And so why would you have a woman playing the role of man just because this woman says that she's a man?
2: Right. You know, something I've been meaning to ask you about the whole socialism stuff that's going on, the DSA and all that. I always hear Canada being brought up and Venezuela and other countries. I never hear anybody talk about Germany and France. When you ask those people, because my wife lived there for a while, what they think about it, they love it. But I never hear anybody, either side of the argument, talk about those two countries and how they pull that off. I know they're pulling one over on the people that live there, but... Because when we compare what it takes for us to get an operation, I just had a shoulder replacement, and from the time of making the appointment to getting surgery scheduled, it was so fast. I don't think I could get that in those other countries, but I do find it interesting that nobody ever brings that kind of socialism up. And I don't know the difference in terms of the government, the economy, and all that, what's different about it, that it doesn't compare to Canada or other places, Spain.
4: Right. Well, most of it is, I think, disinformation campaigns more than anything. And Germany has a big, powerful economy, and Canada has the economy of I think roughly the same as Austin, Texas. So they've got an issue there. There's a lot you packed in a lot of good stuff there that I really can't get to right now. I've got to say, Garrett, but good stuff. And you're right about the female actor trying to steal. Actress steal male roles. SAG-AFTRA should give her a good talking to. I've run up the clock on you, Garrett. We've got as much as we can get to with the time we have remaining. Yeah, and a suggestion here, maybe Sylvester Stallone should do intermittent fasting instead. Maybe just intermittent fasting might be a little better than, because you know, you tear your trachea, you do all kinds of terrible things doing that stuff. Thank you, Garrett.

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3: All right, we have returned. And, this story about Iran and the Democrats singing off of the same sheet music is something that should be saturating the news. The American news media will bury this story. They will not report it anywhere because it doesn't make the Democrat Party look good. Am I right about that? With that, let's go to the telephones, Michael. Let's go to Steve, calling from Chicago, Illinois, listening on the great WLS. Steven, you're on the Chris Plant Show.
4: Hi, Chris. Can you hear me?
3: Yes, sir, I can.
4: Big fan in the northwest suburbs of Chicago, and I grew up. I went to high school in Skokie in the early 70s. So I can relate to your experience. But anyhow, quick observation talking about this 25-page letter to the American people by the current administration in Iran, encouraging the American people to oppose our current administration. If the people of Iran oppose their current administration, they get executed.
3: Right? Yeah. Yeah,
4: so they're encouraging us to do something. If somebody there did it, their people did it, they would get executed. Am I right?
3: Oh, that's fun. Yeah. Oh, yeah. Okay. Well, it's that's fun. Yeah. So they, but they know that's not going to happen here. Yeah, they've killed tens of thousands, murdered tens of thousands of their own people, the Iranian people.
4: Anyone who speaks out who opposes their current government, don't they get executed? They're encouraging people here to oppose our current administration.
3: Well, and note that the Democrats are on the same page up and down on this one, right?
4: Of course.
3: The Democrats and the Islamic Revolution, the Islamic Revolutionary Guard Corps, the IRGC.

most violent, murderous organization, arguably on the planet today. You got commies over there. Yeah, the commies and the Democrats and the Islamists.

0: More news from Washington today. Trump announced that he will start sending out $500 refund checks to Americans who claimed they were overcharged for Obamacare. $500. America's like, oh man, that's almost half a tank of gas.
1: Yes, it's all propaganda. It's rarely funny, but it's all Democrat Party propaganda. Everywhere you look, the Democrat Party's got this apparatus built up at the networks and on cable television and at newspapers. It is, it's good to be a Democrat, isn't it? Not spiritually or psychically or intellectually. If you have any interest in being an honest person, a truthful person, maintaining honor and integrity, then the Democrat Party is not the place for you. But a very good and happy Thursday to you, and welcome back once again. And I got to tell you, last night, yesterday, we were talking about the execution lady in Tennessee. And last night, the news kept shifting and shifting. We were on the air yesterday when we learned that a court had put a halt to the execution. And then the Supreme Court intervened and said, oh, no, Tennessee can carry out this execution. I said, all right, everybody, come on back to work. Put your scrubs back on. We got an execution to do. And they injected the killer lady who tortured that woman to death all those years ago with her boyfriend in the woods. And the execution began, and there's a lethal injection. She really wanted an all-female firing squad, which I think is much more suitable for the age of cable television. I think it would have been good visuals. But they said, no, we can't get you a firing squad of all women. We just don't have the time. They didn't really say they just don't have the time. But they said, no, we can't do that. And so they said, we're going to inject you with this lethal stuff. So they injected her, and then she didn't die, and a tear streamed down her face, and she was making faces. And then they said, oh, she's not dead yet, so they gave her another lethal injection. And they said a little while went by, and they're like, gosh, she's not doing too well. Maybe we should take her to the hospital. So they took her to the hospital, and now she's feeling somewhat better. Actually, it's... how do you make the death penalty funny? The Democrat Party does it. Everything is upside down. It's a world turned inside out. And it's because the Democrats every single time. And it's really unclear now whether she died or not. We don't have any authoritative word. Is she fine? And it's there's already reports. So one liberal woman saying, well, now I guess you have to let her go. So now you got to let her go. She got to torture and kill another 19-year-old girl out there somewhere. Because they're like, oh, yeah, sure. Well, if that didn't work, then we just blow up everything, the entire healthcare, the legal system, executions. Just let her go. Give her a car. Come on, put her on welfare. What's going on with this? It's crazy. So we don't know what's going on. Are they going to do it again now? Because now it's tricky. She's going to get some Democrat lawyers who are going to come in and say, well, now we got to buy her a house. We got to, put her on the dole. Because that, and we're keeping our ear to the ground. We're keeping our eyes peeled for all of this, which sounds very painful, but it's not very painful. And so we're keeping our eyes peeled, and we're trying to get the latest update on this, because the execution, well, it was off again, then it was on again, and then it didn't work, and we botched it. And can't we do anything right anymore? Honestly, I mean, how hard is this? We should have just sent her to Chicago. And she'd be dead by now, because, just have her walk down the street with a $10 bill in her hand, and then she'd be killed, and that'd be the end of it. And then the Democrats wouldn't care about it. Then they'd have no reason to pay any attention to it, because it's just another person gunned down in Chicago, that would be no big deal for everybody involved. Because they don't really care about human life. Let's be honest. Honestly, you just send her into Chicago and send her to a gas station. YBG Bulletproof gunned down outside a gas station in Chicago. You see this story yesterday? It was everywhere. It was all over the internet. Al Gore's amazing internet. Peace be upon him. And this rap artist. There's a rap artist, and his name is Bulletproof. And then he was shot to death. And so naturally, everybody thought it was funny. Because his name is Bulletproof, and he was shot to death. And he's a rapper, and YBG Bulletproof reportedly shot and killed outside Chicago gas station. And I went looking for news stories, and it's all over the internet. It's you Google this, YBG, young bad gun, bulletproof, and he's gunned down. And there are pictures of police cars, Chicago police cars, and stuff. And then upon further review, it looks like the whole story is completely fake. It looks like it's made up. It's perfectly plausible, of course, that a rapper named Bulletproof was gunned down and killed. And again, they how do they make murder funny? They just and killing people funny. That's they like it so much they've made it very normal. So that's what my YBG Bulletproof story was, one of the funny stories from last night. And you know, but it's not the only one, because honestly, when you heard that they decided the execution was off in Tennessee, and then they said, well, hey, wait a minute, Supreme Court has jumped in, and the Supreme Court is they said that the execution is back on again, so it's off again, on again. And then they here's the injection. Oh, it didn't work very well. Let's get a second one. And anybody have anything stronger? So they injected the lady a second time, and then before you know it, it's ridiculous. It really is. It's absurd. And hours after beginning the process of trying to execute Krista Pike, state officials told the Tennessee Supreme Court that she was being taken to a hospital in an ambulance to get medical care. Well, so you guys spent like 2 hours trying to kill her, and then you look at them and say, oh, she's not looking very well. We should probably attend to her. We should get medical care. We should take her to a hospital. According to a ruling obtained by USA Today, that used to be a newspaper, it was unclear whether Pike was dead or alive as of 10:45 p.m. Central Time. That's 11:45 p.m. Eastern Time, just before midnight Eastern Time. What was clear is that the execution did not go as planned. Didn't go as planned. How, you know, how hard is this? This is it's a lethal injection. Come on. That's extraordinary. We should send her to Chicago, give her $20 to walk down the street. That should take care of it in no time. Or we were talking about this morning, too. We could send her to Canada, because Canada, they're euthanizing people all over the place by the thousands. They euthanize more people in Canada than dogs, and they kill a lot of dogs, you know, euthanize dogs. Why do they hate dogs? Don't worry about that. The number of people is greater. That's pretty amazing stuff. But it's the headline from the New American earlier this year: euthanasia claims more humans than dogs in Canada. What? That's extraordinary. The new American: euthanasia claims more humans than dogs in Canada, and Canada euthanizes more humans than dogs. These are headlines. Canada sets new record, killing 16,499 people by euthanasia. And isn't that nice? That's because they're working on that. They're it's the left. They have lefties up there and in the United Kingdom and all that stuff, and they love to put people to sleep. It's but they do turn them into Soylent Green and feed the homeless with it. So it's a nice protein-rich food product that doesn't taste like much. As Canada approaches its 10-year mark of practicing legalized assisted suicide, MAID, they call it MAID, medical assistance in dying, accelerating your demise. As Canada approaches a 10-year mark practicing legalized assisted suicide, new government reports find the country has hit a new record of euthanasia deaths. But and we can't execute one murderer in Tennessee, unless they do it like it's making a sandwich, you know? Canada's health, they got a health thing. Health Canada's sixth annual report on medical assistance in dying, MAID, they call it MAID. Hey, the MAID's coming over, honey, and you've only got an hour left to live. So a report reveals a total of 16,499 people were put to death by euthanasia in 2024 alone, in 2024 alone. Mm-mm-mm. Isn't that amazing? That was 1 in 20 deaths in Canada, 1 in 20 deaths. Isn't that amazing? That's although the largest increase in MAID participation was from 2019 to 2020, increased by almost 37% that year. Just it keeps increasing the number of people that they're putting to sleep. And they striking an upbeat tone. They're striking an upbeat tone because they're snuffing out. It's like a genocide. A good thing they're not Gazans, because if they were Gazans, then liberals would be very upset about this. If they were Muslim terrorists and had AK-47s and suicide vests, then the Democrats would lay down in front of trains to save their lives. They love murderers and terrorists. But, you know, if they're just euthanizing people by the thousands in Canada, extraordinary stuff. And we can't even put one murderer to death in a controlled environment when she's been sentenced to death. Well, she's been in jail for more than 30 years for this murder, and she's 50 now. She was a teenager when she committed this torture murder. And then they say, oh, we're going to put you to death. No, we're not. No, hey, the court called it off. And then, whoa, wait a minute, the new higher court said it's back on again. And I said, oh, you just put the needle in her arm, and we're going to pump the stuff like she's a Canadian or something. And then it's, oh, whoa, doesn't work. We're going to have to do it again. Let's do it a second time. So they pump her again for the thing. And after a while, instead of saying, well, is she dying? And there are witnesses there. There are witnesses like journalists who are there to witness the execution. And they said, and it was sad, no ghastly plume of smoke, though, like Ethel Rosenberg's head when she was killed in the electric chair, which is funnier than lethal injection, let's be honest. And now this lady, I guess she's fine. And you remember, she also didn't want to have a last meal of any kind. I assume after a bunch of hours last night, she said, you know, maybe a Subway sandwich or something. Maybe I could get a little something over here because I'm feeling a little under the weather. And so we don't even know if she's alive, if she's just amazing. Because I love Canada, Canada to set to surpass 100,000 assisted suicides. That was in March of this year, many months ago now, because now it's October, of course. It's practically Christmas time. We start dressing people like elves and things like that. But there it is, Canada set to surpass 100,000 assisted. I don't know why I thought of this immediately when I saw that in Tennessee they couldn't put this woman to death, couldn't put her to sleep like a dog all these years later. And, yeah, I mean, you guys only had, 35 years to prepare for this, and then it's botched because we're just not the country we used to be. I think we've got to confess that. We could put her in a car with Tupac or something. Yeah, I know Tupac's not around anymore. Just drive around playing rap music and do donuts in intersections in Chicago. Bad things will happen. So just amazing. The Great White North's MAID, Medical Assistance in Dying program, will soon cross the sticky six-figure threshold, according to the National Post. That's a Canadian outlet. Ottawa's most recent data shows 15,767 Canadians were euthanized by the state in 2024. They don't have the most recent number. They're Canadians. You know, it takes them a little longer to get around to stuff. Otherwise, they'd have a lot of tall buildings and big things going on, but not so much. So in 2021, the total was 9,842 Canadian people that were euthanized. They're euthanized. And then I got, I don't know why I thought of that, but I did when I saw that we couldn't even put this murderer to death, Krista Pike. Krista Pike is, and where is she now, Michael? And we don't even know. Is she in the hospital? Is she having breakfast? Are they putting pillows under her feet and things and saying, oh, we're so sorry that we botched your execution? Kind of embarrassing. Speaking of terrorists, the terrorist that attacked the cockpit on an airplane headed to Tel Aviv, Israel, yesterday, and stabbed the pilot and tried to murder everybody, then took the plane into a nosedive and accelerating into the ground with what was 170 something people on board. But several of the men on board were having none of that. And even though they were accelerating toward the ground, and I got to tell you, they're talking about this altitude drop of 14,000 feet. And they're saying in 30 seconds, and I started doing the math on that. That's pretty crazy. I told you my best girl and I, we went skydiving a couple of years ago in Utah, and free fall of about a minute, and we fell 6,000 to 7,000 feet in about a minute free falling. Well, these guys dropped 14,000 feet in 30 seconds. So they're accelerating in a jet toward the ground. And these brave men rush the cockpit, and the cockpit door is locked now, so you Muslim terrorists can't get in. And these guys on the a lot of Israelis on the airplane. I've got Benjamin Netanyahu for you talking about it, and it's a terrorist attack. I don't know. Islam and cockpits don't seem to go together very well. Call me old fashioned, but hey, you know, Islam and cockpits. If you get onto an airplane and there's a lot of Allahu Akbar being chanted in the cockpit, you might just do a 180, spin around, and go out to the snack bar outside. I don't think that plane is the right plane for me. Pretty amazing stuff. So I want to update you on that because it's pretty wild, and I've got audio for you. I've got also of a couple of witnesses there. I think they're both journalists. Witnesses to the execution that wasn't, because, you know, here's the headline. Krista Pike still alive, snoring after two lethal injections as Tennessee governor halts all executions. Not just this one, but all executions, because we're going to have to find the people with the injectors. I know they've got Kamala Harris bumper stickers on their Priuses. I can see it from here. We are at 888-630-9625. Just two or three of my favorite stories this morning so far, but there's a lot yet to go on over the next 3 hours.

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8: And we have returned. Let us go to the telephones. A lot to talk about our wacky culture. Let's go to Gary, calling from Rockville, Maryland.
9: Hey, Chris, I love your program, man. You're doing a knock it out of the park. I'm actually from Tennessee, and compliments of Biden's open borders for all those years. Somebody needs to tell the guys in Tennessee that just take some of that fentanyl. It would not have missed.
8: Yeah, just we should. You're saying we should bring Joe Biden in himself to give the murderer an overdose of fentanyl because we know how effective that is.
9: He could have got the job done.
8: Yeah, we had more than 44,000 fentanyl deaths last year. Is that last year? Maybe it was it. No, that's last year. More than 44,000 fentanyl deaths. And that's down dramatically from previous years where Joe Biden was in charge. And so we can kill our kids across the country with the help of drug cartels and the Democrat Party. You know, Gary, have you noticed that the best friend, the Democrat Party, well, the best friend the cartels have in Latin America, the Democrat Party, the Open Borders Democrat Party, the Wave Them In Democrat, but Don't Arrest Anybody Democrat Party. And in Iran, I talked about this yesterday, the Islamic Revolution in Iran, they put out a 25-page document yesterday explaining why everybody in the United States should vote for Democrats. That's kind of revealing, isn't it?
9: You're right.
8: Yeah.
9: Very revealing.
8: Yeah, very, very revealing. And if you're a Democrat voter, you're voting for terrorists and drug cartels. You're mental. I think you might be mental. You probably shouldn't vote at all. You shouldn't be allowed to vote, although you probably shouldn't be allowed to vote. But you just shouldn't vote because you're so misguided. You're so wrong.

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12: Yeah, I honestly, we're becoming more and more pathetic as a nation of people. The headline of the New York Post, execution of a murderer. It took 30 years to get here, more than that. Krista Pike still alive, quote, snoring, end quote, after two lethal injections. Two lethal injections failed to be lethal. As Tennessee governor halts all executions. Now, they went to the Tennessee governor and said, just halt this execution. And he said, no, this execution must go forward. But Then Chris Pike still alive and snoring after two lethal injections. That's kind of nutty. Let's go back to the telephones, Michael, and talk to the great American people. Let's go to Gary, another Gary, two Garys in a row. Call this one calling from the great state of Michigan. Gary, you're on the Chris Pike Show.
13: Good morning, Chris.
12: Hey, Gary.
13: I'm calling about the botched execution.
12: Uh-huh.
13: And my understanding is the sodium phenethol did not kill this woman. It just made her snore. And my question is, why would the state of Tennessee not have the foresight to give her a CPAP machine to stop her snoring and to make her more comfortable?
12: CPAP. See, I hadn't even thought about that. You're a very, very considerate person, a very thoughtful person, because snoring is a nuisance, and if you're being put to death, you should at least have a CPAP so you don't have to snore. And for the other people in the room too, I want to hear audio of this or see video of this. You think she's, you know, if her neck is craned over here, she probably is like, and she's snoring. Give her another injection. But we just don't do anything properly anymore as a culture, do we, Gary?
13: No, I agree. It leads to the question of what happened to civility in this country.
12: In allowing her to just snore in front of other people like that?
13: Yeah, without a CPAP. Come on.
12: It does seem like there's a lack of consideration involved. Come on. Guys, this is my execution. You can't even do this right. I've got to say, somebody, I think it was my best girl, said this morning, well, gee, I guess they should have given her the all-female firing squad.
13: I agree.
12: But then she might be okay, too, because they might all miss. See, that's a sexist joke. That's like, it's a sexist joke that all the women would miss. And I talked about that yesterday. Actually, women tend to have good natural skills when it comes to shooting. There are lots of examples of that I could offer, but it's true. People that train on firearms will tell you that, you know, women are easier to train than men in many regards when it comes to firearms. But yeah, CPAP. I hadn't thought about the CPAP, Gary. That's very considerate of you, and you're right. I wonder if they discussed it real, because clearly there was a medical team in there. Except apparently the medical team is good at saving lives.
13: Yeah, I'm disappointed.
12: Yeah, I have no vindictiveness. I feel no malice toward this woman whose life is a tragedy, and she committed a terrible murder. And the mother of the murder victim had come into Nashville to be there for the execution, and now her expectations dashed. Although she may have been there for the mother of the victim, may have been there for the thing. In fact, I think we've got since you brought it up, Gary, I think we've got a couple of sound bites on this, and there were witnesses. There are always witnesses to executions. I played audio yesterday of the Ethel Rosenberg execution, a witness there who described the ghastly plume of smoke rising from her head because she was in the electric chair. And I think the electric chair, Gary, usually worked. We don't use it so much anymore, but boy, that'll work. Bring out old Sparky, and you
13: don't need a CPAP.
12: And there's definitely no snoring involved in the electric chair, because there is no sleeping. There is no sleeping in the electric chair. And this is, I got to tell you, the lady that who was not executed, failed execution in Tennessee. Amazing stuff. She wanted a firing squad, and she wanted the firing squad to be all women. I started calling for volunteers yesterday on the radio. We had a couple. They were men, but they might start identifying as women to get on the firing squad for the thing, and it's pretty amazing stuff. She wanted a firing squad because she said that the lethal injection would be too painful. So that's like an IQ test right there, isn't it, Gary? You don't want lethal injection. That would be too painful, so you want a firing squad of all women. And that's going to be less painful. That was her idea. Pretty appalling stuff. I got to say, and I do like the uh, Julius and Ethel Rosenberg, they were executed in the electric chair. They were on the same day, I think, weren't they? I believe they were. Remarkable stuff. But let's go on. I got to get to the hijacking by a Muslim terrorist of the airplane, the airliner full of people, trying to crash it directly into the ground and kill everybody on board. That's still coming up. But Gary, thank you for your thoughtful contribution to this, this discussion. Good stuff. Now let's go to, witnesses, because there are two witnesses. One, witness was Catherine Sweeney. Catherine Sweeney, a witness to the execution that didn't go off well. And, Catherine Sweeney, I believe, is a journalist, and she was there to witness and to, give her account. And here she is with a little bit of her account.
14: She lifted her head up and was looking around at one point. She said that,
12: she laughed.
14: That there was a spot that was burning and hurting and asked if that was normal.
12: It is.
14: None of it was normal. I covered all the executions last year.
12: Wow.
14: And most of the ones this year, we haven't seen anything like it. It went really poorly.
12: Went really poorly. She's covered all the other, had executions last year and they had executions this year. And Catherine Sweeney goes to all of them. It's getting a little porny at this point. Gotta say, keep showing up there. How many do you need to witness? Of course, normally they're just putting them to sleep. It's not like they have women firing squads for most of them. Which, I'm just wondering how, if you had an all woman firing squad, like say you as a man, you were being executed, could you request an all woman firing squad? And if you can, could you specifically ask that they dress a certain way? You know, because that could make it more, better for television. So that Catherine Sweeney, and I wonder if this woman would say, how would you like the women fire? What should an all-female firing squad look like? How should they dress? The imagination reels. There was another witness last night who witnessed that was kind of amazing, Catherine Sweeney, journalist. But all of the, how many were there last year? I don't know. And this year, too, I guess they used the death penalty in Tennessee. This is the first time it's botched, kind of peculiar, very public, media spectacle. And then what happened? They botched it. There's a guy, not Catherine Sweeney, who goes to all of them. That's like, I wonder if she goes to the movie theater, too, if she goes to movies. I think she goes to live concerts, maybe Ed Sheeran. She goes to Ed Sheeran concerts and to all the executions because, I go to all of them. And she had a little laugh in there. She had a little, which is interesting. So she's well adjusted to her environment, I think. Another witness, Will Puckett. Will Puckett. I didn't make that up. That's his real name. Will Puckett, also a witness, and he described what he saw.
15: Pike goes, the vein in my arm feels like it's about to bust. Krista Gil Pike continued to blink on and off. She was smiling. She let out a couple of laughs during this process.
12: Blink.
15: I saw a tear roll down her right eye, and then she said, one spot is really throbbing.
12: Which spot? If I were there, I would ask, because I'm curious. I'm a very curious person. I like to get answers to things like that. But it sounds like it was not a very enjoyable, very funny event. Honestly, the one tear streamed down her face. She was laughing at a couple of points. I suppose at the absurdity of it all and the irony of it all. And the execution was botched. Botched. That's, you know, if it's your job to be the execution guy, I assume it's a guy. I don't know why I assume it's a guy. But and it's a team of people, I think, and they dress like they're medical professionals and things like that. But that's a pretty remarkable thing. So Catherine Sweeney, she goes to all the executions and occasionally invited to movie premieres and things, but this is really the big one. All right, let's go. People are talking about this. Let's go back to the telephones, Michael. Let's go to Robert. Calling from Brandywine. Brandywine sounds nice, doesn't it? Robert, you're on the Chris Plant Show.
16: Hey, Chris. So, yeah, yesterday you said she wrote a letter to the governor and said she wasn't scared to die. She was just nervous of the process. So maybe he should hire her as his policy team because she had something going there to be nervous definitely for that process.
12: Yeah, she definitely had reason, as it turns out. She was more right than anybody else, wasn't she? And you guys know that whole lethal injection thing can be prolonged and painful. Normally, it should just be like putting a cat to sleep, you know? And in Canada, they do it every day. They love putting people to sleep. They like dogs better than they like people, but there are a lot of liberals up there. You're right, though. There were grounds for concern, and it's we're literally still trying to find it. This is true. I'm not making this up, Robert. We're not sure whether she's alive now or not. We don't know.
16: I guess they wanted some more attention for the whole process.
12: Maybe that's it. Yeah. Maybe that's it. Is because this will get it more attention. And if this woman, assuming she's alive, because there has been no report that she died after the fact or, you know, got bad food in the hospital and choked to death or anything, but they brought her to the hospital. First, they inject her with a lethal, not very lethal injection, and that didn't work. Then, hey, let's do it again. Pump it this time. Let's really make it work, like turning on the juice on the electric chair for Ethel Rosenberg, as they did. And because the first jolt didn't work, and then it really worked. So you'd think with lethal injection, the second one, I mean, what's the diff? You know, juice it up, overdose it. And again, as one of our brilliant callers, Gary, said, you know, bring fentanyl in. Bring in Joe Biden and Democrats to overdose her on fentanyl. They've made that work for untold tens of thousands of Americans. And nobody seems to be concerned about that, do they? No, they
16: don't. Yeah, I guess they're using the Green Mile for their training videos or something.
12: that's pretty funny. Yeah, where there are lots of flies around her and all kinds of stuff. It is a crazy. Honestly, it's embarrassing as a nation, and Tennessee should be embarrassed. And the governor says, "All right, that's it. No more executions." And apparently, according to this witness, Catherine Sweeney, they've been executing people down there like it's, like it's Baltimore. That's a murder rate reference there, but isn't that amazing? Yeah, crazy. What do we do about this, Robert? What's the matter with us?
16: Well, maybe we do, instead of trying to stop the epidemic in Chicago and Baltimore, we hire those people to come improve the process.
12: See? And, talk about firing squad.
16: Get them off the streets into the execution chambers.
12: You don't even need to. You just have, like, Chicagoans, you just have them, like, lash this woman to a post, and then Democrats from Chicago, you don't want to line up and have rifles. Just have them sprint by with a Glock turned sideways and open fire, you know? Of course, they miss a lot of people, too. Remarkable stuff. It's an appalling story. Thanks, Robert. All right, let's keep going on this. Let's go to, let's go to, we just got a call in from Tennessee. Let's go to Eddie calling from Tennessee, the volunteer state. Eddie, you're on the Chris Plant Show.
17: Good morning, Chris.
12: Hey.
17: I am a truck driver out of Chattanooga, and I literally just hauled a load of scrap metal next door to the old Nashville State Penitentiary, where the Green Mile was filmed.
12: No kidding. Is that right?
17: And that is just literally on the other side of Briley Parkway, just down the street from the new penitentiary, where all of this botched stuff happened, as well as the fact that they do have an electric chair.
12: So is that so?
17: Like they could have been.
12: Wow. You'd think when the second.
17: Like there could have been two opportunities for electric chairs there.
12: Yeah, at least. That's amazing. Wow, you're a wealth of information, Eddie. I love this. So, really, the movie, which our previous caller, Robert, just referenced, the Green Mile, and now you are in Tennessee, and you know that the Green Mile was actually filmed, shot at this penitentiary there, and
17: yeah.
12: And you know, at the penitentiary where they failed, they botched the lethal injection last night. After intervention by the court and then more intervention by the court, the Democrats trying to save the killer. They love killers. And then that being reversed, and then they say, well, now you can't even get this right. That's pretty amazing. And they do have old Sparky in there, huh?
17: Yeah, absolutely. I'm not sure why they didn't fire it up, but, I mean, they could have took her down the street to the old pen. I mean, you know, that one works.
12: Man, oh man.
17: This is a remarkable
12: discussion. It really is, because you know the woman's a convicted murderer. Do you live in Tennessee, Eddie?
17: Yes, I live in Chattanooga.
12: All right. So has this murder and this story and this woman been? Everybody knows her story.
17: No, this is basically only popped up because of everything coming down at the time.
12: I see. Okay. All right. Well, that makes sense, but that's a lot of good, intelligence. You made a delivery just next door to the prison, and the Green Mile prison is nearby. And now they have, the electric chair is in the old Green Mile prison, or it's in the new prison where she was, where they tried to execute her.
17: I know that there is one at the new prison. I'm not sure if the old one is still in the old prison, but it is a magnificent looking facility if you get an opportunity to look it up on the amazing internet.
12: Is that right? Al Gore's amazing internet will afford me that opportunity. Peace be upon him. Remarkable stuff. Eddie, glad you called in. Honestly, what's wrong with the United States of America? We can't, Canada's putting people to death faster than dogs. And, I'm a little depressed. I've got the type 2 diabetes. Maybe I should be put to sleep. And in Canada, they're doing it all day, every day. They got thousands of them every year. That's how many a day? We'd have to break that down. 16,000 a year. That's a lot every day. They're putting people to sleep. And they're not convicted murderers. Some are just at seasonal... What is that? Seasonal adaptive disorder? They got sad. They're kind of sad. Tragic stuff.

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3: All right, and back to the phones once again. This is a wacky moment in American history. A lot of electric chair executions have been botched over the years, too. Not Julius and Ethel Rosenberg, though. Although it took two shots for her. You know, she was feisty. A commie. You know how they are. Let's go to John calling from Alexandria, Virginia. John Juan, you're on the Chris Plant Show. Oh, he just says, is that right? He just dropped. That's it. He's, says a clear sign that you've served your sentence, he says, in my opinion. So, two jolts on you, and should let you go, I guess. Let's go to Dan, calling from Long Island, New York, all the way out there on Long Island. Daniel, you're on the Chris Plant Show.
4: Chris, love your show. It keeps me sane, believe it or not. you know, your comment about, I heard they're offering up, you know, assisted suicide over there in Canada. If you just have a toothache or something, it's like, just check this box and we'll do you in, you know?
3: Yep. That's a fact. Yeah. And I looked up that thing, cause I think I got a seasonal affective disorder. I think it's actually slightly different. It's seasonal affective disorder, which doesn't mean anything, but I apologize for interrupting, Daniel.
4: That tear in her eye would have been enough to do it in Canada. No,
3: you're absolutely right.
4: She seems sad.
3: Yeah, she seems sad. It's seasonal affective disorder. It's she's got sad. And, yeah, in Canada, they'll take you out for pretty much anything. But in Tennessee, people are, just bring back Sparky. Enough of, she was right all along. Firing squad.

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1: Trump rallies. I'm Deborah Valentine, Fox News. President Trump rallying in Ohio Saturday in support of Republican candidates ahead of the midterms, including Ohio GOP Senator John Husted and gubernatorial candidate Vivek Ramaswamy.

0: The president accusing the media of negative reporting on his tariffs.
1: A word that's made our country rich. A word that I said is my favorite word in the whole dictionary. And the fake news killed me. They killed me. I said, this is my favorite word. The word is tariff.
0: Central to Democrats' campaigning messaging is spiking inflation under the Trump administration. A Cornell University official is speaking out about an alleged 2024 gang rape involving a university fraternity. Fox's Lucas Tomlinson.
2: Cornell University's president is breaking his silence as outrage grows over the handling of an alleged gang rape at a fraternity house in 2024. In a video statement, the school's president in part called the allegations, quote, deeply disturbing. He says he also supports New York Attorney General taking over and he promised to improve campus safety. This is where learning Tompkins County prosecutors reportedly declined to review additional evidence. They apparently decided not to pursue charges based on the accuser's statement.
0: Lawyers for some of the defendants in the case insist their clients did nothing wrong. Search and rescue efforts continue for a missing medevac flight en route from Bermuda to Boston's Logan Airport. The U.S. Coast Guard says debris has been found in ocean waters off Nantucket Island. Six people were aboard. Fox's C.B. Cotton reports.
3: A Canadian medical transport company, Latitude Air Ambulance, based in Ontario, has spoken out to several outlets to say the missing plane is one of theirs.
0: The FAA says air traffic control lost contact with the aircraft after it suddenly plummeted from 24,000 to 11,000 feet in 3 minutes. 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
0: Another alleged attack plot coming out of the UK, this time targeting the Jewish community. Fox's Marianne Rafferty has the details.
3: Two Iranian men facing charges over an alleged plot to bomb a Jewish community in Manchester, England in September. They appeared in court Saturday. Officials say the men were in contact with a third party who may be in Iran. Both men are being held until another court hearing later this month. This comes just 8 days after six men were arrested in a separate incident involving an apparent plot targeting a UK airbase used by U.S. forces.
0: Authorities believe the alleged plot on RAF Fairford may be linked to the Iranians, though they deny any involvement. It's election day in Brazil, where the current president is being challenged by the son of the man he beat last time.
8: Jair Bolsonaro can't run to avenge his defeat to President Luiz Inácio Lula da Silva. The ally of President Trump is serving a 27-year prison sentence for attempting a coup in the aftermath of his 2022 election loss. But Flavio Bolsonaro, his son, is running, and polls suggest a very close race. Brazil is deeply polarized between the left-wing President Lula and his right-wing opponent, so a small number of persuadable voters will swing the election. On Friday, the US suspended services at its Brazilian embassy and consulates, citing unspecified security concerns. Jonathan Savage, Fox News.
0: Japanese officials arresting a U.S. Marine on suspicion of murder. Lance Corporal Devin Jacob Ballard is suspected of killing a 39-year-old Japanese woman and stealing her belongings from a hotel in Okinawa. Security camera footage allegedly shows Ballard entering the hotel with the victim, but leaving without her sometime later. A hotel employee discovered the body after the couple failed to check out on time. Ballard, though, denies the allegations. I'm Deborah Valentine. This is Fox News.
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11: Welcome to the City Current Show, powered by Higginbotham. I'm your host, Jeremy Park. We're always honored to bring you inspiring stories of individuals and organizations making a difference and powering the good. And in this case, we're talking about keeping you safe, protecting your business for sure. That's why we're honored to have with us Thomas Ritter. He's an attorney and co-founder of the law firm Ritter Gallagher. How are you doing?
12: I'm doing great, Jeremy. How are you?
11: Doing well. This is an important conversation. We talk about protecting your business, AI, cybersecurity, ransomwares. Like, we're going to dive into a lot. Yeah. Let's start, though, very, very cool in terms of how you specialized, the law firm, you yourself as well. Give us a little bit of your background and what led you to launch this firm.
12: Yeah. So I've been practicing law for, gosh, going on 12 years now. Hard to believe. And a few years into doing so, I really just couldn't get out of my mind, right? The interconnected nature of technology and where we were finding ourselves as a society moving and migrating into, really, data becoming the 21st century version of oil, if you will, right? A real commodity. So pretty early on in my career, I started to slowly but surely build up kind of the necessary knowledge equity in this space, and then had subsequent career moves to go work for larger and larger law firms, really, as you said, specializing in, I would say, technology, broadly speaking, but subcurrent within that, you know, privacy, cyber, and now AI. And then you fast forward to, it'll be 3 years next January, a former colleague at one of the big law stops I had is, you know, a tried and true entrepreneur. And he had been talking to me for years about us branching off and hanging our own shingle, if you will. And so, yeah, we did that. We're Nashville natives. We've really leaned into that and being, you know, kind of born and bred, tried and true guys within the city limits. And so we've leveraged some longtime relationships and we will really make no qualms about it. I mean, our sandbox is, as you mentioned, those three core areas under, you know, the umbrella of technology. And that's all we do. And that's all we really want to be doing. So we're not your general practitioner, right? We know what we're good at, and that's what we want to focus on.
11: Well, you talk about that focus, and I mean, that is an ever-evolving, you know, floodgates opening landscape to step into. So there's plenty of opportunity there. You talk about being Nashville-based. We met you in Memphis, tied to Protect Services Group, one of our charter partners with City Current. And when you talk about working proactively, but then also, obviously, you know, on the other side, you do a lot. And so talk about your kind of areas of main expertise, and then we'll start diving into the trends and all the things, all your expertise. But give us an idea of where you focus.
12: Yeah, on the cybersecurity front, you know, our bread and butter is really, proactively speaking, helping organizations prepare, I think, at this point for the inevitable. And that's that cybersecurity incident, right? And that can take many forms and shapes and sizes, right? It could be everything from, you know, a business email compromise to a more catastrophic ransomware event. Ideally, we work with folks, as I said, ahead of that happening to really put their business in the best position possible to mitigate the risk on the back end of undergoing that type of event. So that's really the cyber bucket. On the privacy front, which has become a huge work stream for us, we do everything from privacy policies on forward-facing internet websites for businesses to terms of use, all the good stuff in between. I mean, terms and conditions that, you know, I'm sure everyone spends copious amounts of time reading through before they click the I accept box. And it's been fascinating to see how privacy in the last half dozen years has evolved, right? We went from really no state regime to now there being more than 20 states with their own respective state comprehensive privacy law, Tennessee being one of them. And then the third thing would just be AI, right? I mean, it's just been incredible to see, you know, that technology continue to evolve at lightning speeds. We're both huge proponents and leveragers ourselves of the technology, but also we really love advising organizations on how to go about doing it in kind of a pragmatic and prudent, safe way, right? Particularly around workforce and wanting to ensure that your employees, when using those tools, you know, have certain procedures and safeguards in place where they're not going to inadvertently do something that they shouldn't be doing, right?
11: I know that you can get called in reactively when something bad happens. That's one piece of this. But as you mentioned, being proactive. So where does it start for you when you're looking at doing an audit and figuring out, okay, handbook, website, what are the things that you're looking at to get an assessment of where are we now versus what do we need to go ahead and start working on? So where does it start for you with a prospect or a client?
12: It's business specific, right? We really drill down on, you know, your industry, right? Is it heavily regulated? That dictates some legally of what you need to do and how you're going to go about trying to achieve compliance. It's also, you know, what kind of information are you intaking nowadays? How are you using that information? Harkening back to what I said about data being this modern 21st century version of oil, you know, we have clients that want to monetize that data, right? They want to share or sell it to third parties. So how do you go about doing that in a legal manner? So yeah, I mean, it really starts with the overall risk profile, if you will, of a business and understanding where they play, but also their objectives and, you know, how they want to conduct business and mission critical tasks that they want to, you know, engage in, and then helping them get to where they need to go in a legally safe and compliant manner.
11: Let's dive into some of the kind of hot topics, if you will. First one being cyber insurance. This is something that is on the Higginbotham side, the insurance side, like rapidly growing. And when you look at that ever evolving landscape for cyber insurance, a lot of complexity that continues to change on the carrier side and obviously on the business side. So touch on your perspective when it comes to cyber insurance.
12: Right now, we're in the midst of a relatively soft market. And disclaimer, right, I am not an insurance agent, but as you just, you know, noted, we work oftentimes hand in hand with carriers on behalf of insureds who need to invoke cyber coverage if they experience some sort of privacy or cybersecurity incident. You know, it's fascinating to me that there's still such an undersaturated aspect of the small and mid-sized business market. It's an area where we're really pounding the drum that it's just imperative, right? Organizations of all sizes, but particularly those in the SMB space, have cyber insurance. As I noted earlier, it's really a matter of when and not if. So that's an area where we're continuing to try to see around corners, if you will. You know, the period of 2020 to 2022 was really frenetic. And I think carriers kind of proverbially tightened their belt because they had overinsured and there was a huge, massive influx of ransomwares with insured. So we've seen, you know, the pendulum kind of swing back the other way, and then putting on more of a predictive hat, I think, you know, it may go back to the other side with AI, right? And the integration of these technologies within enterprises and some of the risks that come with that. You know, take the Hugging Face incident as an example, if anyone, you know, saw that in the news recently. But, you know, the idea of some sort of AI agent acting independently to then breach and, you know, infiltrate another organization's network is terrifying, but also in a weird way, fascinating, right? Because of not just the legal implications, but also like the insurance implications, right? Of, I mean, will a cybersecurity policy cover that sort of event, right? So, you know, in conversations we're having with people and folks in that industry, it's going to be interesting to see in the next 12 to 18 months, underwriters try to contemplate these use cases around AI, right? And how it's being used and some of the dangers that can come with its use.
11: Give us one or two tips. Obviously, have cyber insurance. But when it comes to like a couple of ways that companies can think about being proactive, either specific things that need to be in the policy, like you said, trying to see around the curve, you know, around the corner, like what's coming. But like, what's one or two tips for cyber insurance?
12: At the risk of oversimplifying it, it's working with the right agent or broker, right? And really using a subject matter expert that understands your business and then can tailor the policy for what exactly your business needs. You know, and to expound upon that, there's, you know, oftentimes a linchpin issue, if you will, around a cyber incident that deals with business interruption, which essentially means like how long your business is down, right? If you can't operate, if you can't, you know, pay people or vice versa, bring money in the door, what does that look like for you? And these policies will often have business interruption clauses, but those can hinge on a variety of factors. So I think working with qualified people to really understand your enterprise and then allocating risk tailored specifically to a policy and sublimits is super, super important. And, you know, as I said, it's just, it oftentimes can be the difference between going out of business or really withstanding the proverbial storm if you have coverage, right? And you have kind of some funds to fall back on like carriers can provide in those times of need.
11: Well, let's talk about a proverbial storm, ransomware. So talk about ransomware from your perspective. Obviously, you want to be proactive, but in many cases, you're having to be reactive with it. So touch on ransomware.
12: It's become such a ubiquitous thing, unfortunately, right? And it feels like something that the private sector, the public sector, we just can't get out in front of. I mean, through no small feat, I know law enforcement and the federal government are doing everything they can to try to equip public and private actors to withstand ransomware attacks. But it's just crazy to see these, particularly the larger threat actor groups. They're full-blown criminal syndicate enterprises. They operate like Fortune 100, you know, companies, and they've become so adept at not only infiltrating networks and deploying malware, but even obfuscating how they get in, the intelligence gathering exercises they perform, and then just the nasty nature of the single and double and triple methods of extortion they do on the back end. And what I mean by that is, you know, it used to be that they just got in and they locked your stuff up. And then the evolution then saw them not just go from lock, but also exfiltration of data and subsequent leaking of data. And then in the last few years, they've moved to kind of a third method of extortion, which is public harassment, right? Contacting, you know, clients and customers of victimized organizations to say, you know, we have this organization's data and in turn, maybe some of your data, contacting employees at the victimized organization. So it's just a truly awful thing for business leaders to have to go through. And as I said earlier, that's where the preparation and the time and the resources that companies expend proactively really pay strong dividends should something like that ever happen.
11: Yeah, these are, to me, really important conversations. And it's also really important to know this is what you specialize in. This is how you're able to help. Touch on briefly, because I know we're wrapping up, but when you talk about AI, privacy, these are also things that you, your firm, focus on. Give us a little bit of a glimpse of why those are really key, critical pieces to tie into this with companies.
12: I think focusing for a moment on AI, right? In terms of the innovative power, it feels limitless at this point. I think for us, we've really tried to carefully counsel clients through, as I mentioned earlier, doing it in a pragmatic manner, right? It kind of feels like, generally speaking, both domestically as well as internationally, the private sector's in a, you know, move fast and break things type phase with AI. I think with that power comes great responsibility. And so there's massive security and privacy implications to think through when you think about the idea that someone like you or me, who has very little software development background, if any at all, can within a matter of hours use Codex to produce a very sophisticated, you know, well-operated application. It's awesome sounding. Unfortunately, a lot of that's happening without privacy by design, security by design principles being at the forefront of those creators' minds. So I think it's just really important as a business, as an individual, to think through some of that as we find ways to leverage technology for our, you know, greatest benefit.
11: Let's wrap up. Where does everyone go to carry this conversation forward to connect with you?
12: Yeah, we have a way to contact us on our website, which is rittergallagher.com. You know, my business partner and I also speak at quite a few events around Nashville and the state, as you had mentioned, you know, when we recently met in Memphis, and then generally too around the Southeast. So yeah, always drop me a line via email and would love to, you know, connect with folks and hear how we could maybe serve their privacy and cyber and technology needs.
11: Absolutely. Well, Thomas, thank you for all you do to power the good. Thank you for coming on the show.
12: Thanks for having me, Jeremy.
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16: How did I lose weight? And I did. Lean, right here. I did. I love this stuff. Listen, Brickhouse Nutrition been with me for a long time. So chatting with Miles. I'm up at like 235. True story, I never minded being 235, but you know what minded? My knees that were falling apart and my back. I'm like, before I started really lifting, probably about 190. So 235 was a lot. I said, I got to lose some LBs, Miles. He said, Dan, we're going to sick our team of docs and researchers on it, and we're going to get you a really good product because I don't want to take a lot of these needles and stuff. You know what he did? He got lean. He got lean, I got lean, using lean, L-E-A-N. The product works. Me and Paula both use it. I'm now down about 200, 202. Losing weight's a pain. I've been there. You look in the mirror, you're getting a little gooey as you get older. No good. 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
18: Now back to the City Current Show, hosted by Andrew Bartolotta. Welcome to the City Current Show, where we spotlight individuals and organizations powering the good in our community and around the globe. I'm your host, Andrew Bartolotta, and today's conversation is especially meaningful to me as a parent. As one of the many families raising neurodivergent children, we've had questions about meltdowns, screen time, consequences, emotional regulation, and why strategies that seem to work for other children sometimes do not work in our own home. And the work of today's guest has been foundational in helping my family better understand that behavior is often communication, and that before we can correct a child, we may first need to calm their nervous system. And joining us is Dr. Roseanne Capanna-Hodge, a therapist, school psychologist, leading expert in emotional and behavioral dysregulation, with more than three decades of experience helping families move from chaos to calm. Dr. Roseanne, thank you so much for coming on the show.
19: I am so excited. Our conversations are always so great. So make sure if you're listening to stay tuned, because it's going to be another great one.
18: Of course. I mean, and it truly is. We were talking before this interview, just the work that you do. And I love that you make it accessible for everyone and at a point where we can all understand that we have the power to do it for our families. And we can make this family and a moment and a movement of positivity and being able to help our children thrive. And so I want to get into the book, your new book. But before we get into the book, I would love to ask you how you define dysregulation and what might it look like in a child beyond the obvious meltdowns or emotional outbursts?
19: Yeah, you know, so the nervous system is having a moment. And everybody's talking about it, and I love it, and it's awesome. And I've been talking about it forever. But sometimes people don't, they hear the word dysregulation, and they don't really know what it means. And at a very basic level, what it means is that you're having a difficulty moving between a stress state and a calm state. And people are tending to move into the stress state in our nervous system. And the science behind that is we have something called the autonomic nervous system, the ANS. And the ANS manages our stress response. So when we are in a calm state, we're supposed to be in what's called parasympathetic state. It's, you know, you hear things like rest and digest, relax. I call it the hot tub state. When you come out of a hot tub and you're like, oh, I feel really good, you know, and you just feel nice and calm. But then when a stressor happens, now it's supposed to be a real stressor, but your nervous system doesn't know the difference between a perceived stressor, a real stressor, or even a good and bad stressor, right? Like a good stressor, like I just bought a new house, or a bad stressor, I lost the house I wanted to buy, right? The deal didn't go through. So when you get stressed, your nervous system jumps up from that parasympathetic state to sympathetic dominant. And at the highest levels of stress, it goes into fight, flight, or freeze. And that is biology. This is left over from caveman times. When something happens, I see it as a threat. I've got to fight. But what's really happening, and if you, I like to talk about the nervous system as a stress cup. So we keep adding bits of stress in our life, right? So eating unhealthy food, right? Not sleeping properly, dealing with a difficult boss or an in-law or my kids being neurodivergent and having a really hard time with everything. And so our stress cup starts filling and filling and filling. And what happens, Andrew, when you put too much in your stress cup? It overflows. Right. And so that means you're going into the sympathetic dominant fight, flight, or freeze. And I think what's surprising to people and why I talk so much about this, we're thinking something bad had to happen, whether it's our kid or ourselves. We're thinking something must have just happened. What people aren't realizing is the nervous system doesn't have unlimited capacity. You can't go on and on and on with no sleep, constant bickering with your partner. You just can't go on like that. There's going to be an emotional or physical payoff. I mean, an outcome of it, not a payoff. And so when we look at symptoms, and kids sometimes can be more obvious than adults, but really the symptoms are the same. So we have to look for signs of overstimulation. That's what we think about. Meltdowns, freakouts, arguing, you know, being nasty, you know, these kinds of things. But we also are forgetting about signs of understimulation, problems focusing, a lot of huzz and whuzz, slow processing, shutting down emotionally, not wanting to talk. These are actually not just behaviors. These are clues from the nervous system as to what's happening. And so, you know, I want people to really think about that, not just for in their kids' behaviors, but for yourself, because we can face the same signs of dysregulation. And in fact, Andrew, when you look at parents, we know from the APA Stress in America survey that 48% of parents feel overwhelmed. What does that mean? It means you're dysregulating. If you're feeling super overwhelmed and, you know, people are at a place where they don't know what to do about it. They're really kind of stuck and they're maybe making unhealthy choices or thinking that psychiatric medication is the answer. And there's many paths to regulating yourself, but we're making it way too hard. And that's what all of my work is about, is really trying to make it simple so that people can regulate quickly and easily, not just for themselves as a human being, but also to help their kids do the same thing.
18: Absolutely. And what's so funny, I think, is that I am coming into this interview thinking this is to help children. And then I realize, oh no, this is to help people like myself as well, the overwhelmed, the overstimulated. And so I love that your work really transcends the age. Of course, you were focused on children, but these systems and your work can help many adults as well. Now, your new book is called The Dysregulated Kid. And what you've said is this is not only a book, this is a movement. And so what were you seeing in families that made you feel that this book needed to be written now?
19: You know, Andrew, I mean, after spending three decades with thousands of families and really towards the end of my career as a clinician, I was working with extreme forms of dysregulation in people, a lot of kids of different ages. When I say kids, I mean, you could be 30 years old and still a kid if you're developmentally stuck, right? You know, and let me tell you, I saw a bunch of right? And there's a lot of failure to launch people who are stuck. And so it just kept getting worse and worse and worse. And what's happening, right? We went from during the pandemic, we went from 1 in 6 adults on a psych med to 1 in 4. And I know people might say, and please know, I would never make anybody ashamed for taking psych meds. You know, this is about opening your mind and actually trying to give you something that's simpler and actually very quick in how it works, right? So I want people to expand their thinking, because physicians, therapists, they might not know this. Like, Dr. Rowe is a scientist and always studying things. And there's a lot of research. Until you go and look for it, you don't really know. But what really started to happen was just the distress got bigger and more complicated. Instead of like having, you know, a person with anxiety, they had anxiety, they had autism, they had OCD, they had everything, okay? And they had shopping carts full of just diagnoses, which diagnoses for me were always buckets of understanding. So we have a diagnosis and we're like, hey, this helps us understand like what's going on in their brain or maybe how we approach them. They don't define you and they never, ever should define you. What really started to concern me was that we never talk about really effective, easy solutions. We're always jumping to the extremes and we're not really empowering people. And what also started to happen is that there was a rise, right, in knowledge and information and people seeking a different way because they were sick and tired of feeling anxious and depressed and icky in some way, shape, or form. And so I really feel that we have moved to an acceptance of chronic stress. We're like, chronic stress is part of our lives. I'm just going to buck up and I'm going to deal with it. That is not the way it works, right? We have to actually create capacity in our nervous system to manage stress. Otherwise, there's only going to be a couple outcomes, right? You're going to have mental health problems and or physical problems. And then forget about the collateral damage of what those things do to your relationships and your job and just your self-esteem. There's so much that happens. And we are not prioritizing regulating our nervous system first. And we're not educating people in the simple ways that they can do that. And that's why I left clinical care, because I was like, I'm one person helping people and my people got better and stayed better, right? We have to get this information out and it has to be in a way that anybody can do it. And I feel that I've done that. I know you listen to my show. So, and that's what this whole conversation is about. But I'm deeply, deeply concerned about the rise in not just mental health issues, but hopelessness around them. And that really just, I just couldn't stand back anymore and sit on the sidelines.
18: That's another reason why I'm a fan and follower, but also I truly believe in the work that you're doing because I've seen it firsthand. And some parents may hear regulation first and worry that it means, you know, removing boundaries or allowing inappropriate behavior. Talk a little bit about how regulation, accountability, consequences, and firm limits really work together.
19: Yeah. Oh my gosh, they work together. And the good news is it's not like I'm telling you like throw everything out you learned. Right. But it explains why what you did, maybe for all of your kids, maybe for one of your kids, didn't stick, or maybe even for yourself. So this is not about accommodating. This isn't about gentle parenting. This is not about not disciplining your kid. This is actually about making those things be more effective. And maybe even not even having to do that as much because we know regulated kids, right? So when you have multiple kids, you're like, wow, there's some differences in my kids, right? And it's kind of bananas how that sort of happens. Like, you know, my kids like look like their dad and then they couldn't be more different, right? And I'm like, oh my gosh, genetically they look the same. They have the same Hodge, long, skinny body, thank God, and can eat whatever they want, you know? but their person, I have one kid who's a glass half full and another kid who's a glass half empty. And so how I approach them is different. Our core parenting values are the same. But the way regulation works is based on science, right? So we regulate ourselves first as parents. And I'm going to talk about what that does and how that transfers to kids. Then we connect with our kid. Then we can correct them. We can discipline them. Because if you try to talk to somebody who's dysregulated, what happens, Andrew?
18: I mean, I've been doing it the exact opposite of what you just said. So yes, absolutely.
19: Yeah. One ear out the other. And you know, it's like trying to teach somebody to swim when they're drowning. You would never do that. But somehow we're like, hey, I got this cranky teenager, I got this toddler, and I'm going to have a lecture with them. And it's going to magically turn it around. This is not the way it works, you know?
18: No.
19: And like, don't get me wrong, we've all been there. And let me just tell you about my work in the sense that I ask for my people to be 80% awesome. I don't want to hang out with you if you're 100% perfect parent because you're not my peeps. And kids need to know you're not perfect because, oh gosh, one of the greatest curses to put on somebody is to perfectionism. Oh God. It's like one of the greatest limiters I've ever seen with some of the smartest people I know. And they're afraid because of like what somebody thinks or whatever. I'm super comfortable making mistakes. So I am fearless because I don't care if I make a mistake. I can say, hey, I made a mistake. And it's so great to show your kids that you make mistakes and you repair with them, you apologize. But let's talk about the first part of regulation. So first of all, regulation, yes, I'll go for a massage tomorrow night, Andrew. You know, I take a bath. I do all these things. I actually do so many things all day. We can unpack that. But it's my little moments of regulation that have really changed my life. And that's what I teach. So when we regulate, what happens, right? So you are a regulated person. And if you ever watch body cam videos with police officers, like pulling people over, you really get to see this. I love it so much. I'm going to start using these videos. So like you have, I watched one today. They show up on my feed. So you have this guy that's like yelling at a police officer for literally no reason, started honking at a police officer, started yelling obscenities, like really awful things. And the police officer is like, okay, John, why do you got to be like that? Can we, come on.
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19: So he tries to rise, he tries to get her in it, and she's just like, okay, you know. And so she's not matching him at his energy. So we come in hot with our kids, their energy is going to rise, right? We come in calm, which you can only do, we're going to talk about how you do that, right? You're going to pause. I have something called a love pause. You pause, you breathe or you regulate, then you respond. And A 3 second pause is a miracle maker, let me tell you, because if we all paused for 3 seconds before we said something to somebody that annoyed us and we breathed, it will pull us into a nice relaxed state, right? And not even perfectly, but enough, right? So when you come into your child and they're distressed and you are literally the calm, their nervous system actually is attuning to your nervous system. Now, some kids will regulate right away and over time it will just start happening. And I'm going to tell you, like anything I talk about, please know that I do these things myself. I never tell you anything that I don't do myself. And again, I'm not perfect. And so your child will start to regulate. Now, enough where you can connect with them. And what does connection mean? So just know that if your kid is distressed of any age and you put your hand on their shoulder or you hug them or you say, I'm right here for you. I'll be here when, you know, that was hard. I'll be here for you. You know, I a lot of times don't like to say anything. I like to just zip it and just kind of be there. And you create a situation where your child will start to regulate. And again, the more you do this, the more it will happen automatically. So, and the way the nervous system works is the more you dysregulate, the more it will dysregulate. The more you regulate, the more it will regulate automatically. So again, we're creating like a subconscious part here for both you and your child. So then you go to your child and this is where correction comes from. Maybe there does need to be discipline. Maybe there needs to be like a problem solving session, right? What do we want our kids to do? We want our kids to be independent learners. You don't discipline kids to learn how to have coping skills. You have to get them regulated enough where they can receive it, internalize it, and then practice it, right? So, and I think so many parents, because kids are so dysregulated today, we think, oh my God, that kid's snarky. He's doing this on purpose. Or that kid's lying. He's doing this on purpose. These are not purposeful behaviors. These are survival behaviors. And so when you start seeing the behavior as the nervous system giving you a clue, you don't get so hung up on it. So again, we're never saying not disciplining. We're never saying not having hard conversations with our kids. What we're saying is when you do the first parts, it allows that stuff to be so much more effective. I mean, who wants to spin their wheels? I hate that part about parenting. And these things, and you know, Andrew, I did it for 30 years. These works with the most extreme dysregulated kids. So when we know something works with extreme situations, this works for kids who are neurodivergent, who have mental health issues. But guess what? All kids dysregulate, okay? And so all of us need these skills. And for us as parents, I mean, it's a tough world out there, you know? And I have to do so many things to regulate myself for reasons of good stress and bad stress. And I wouldn't be able to do what I do just on a daily basis if I wasn't working in little ways all day to regulate myself. And I know that's transferred to my kids as young adults. I see them doing it.
18: How do we combat screen time with being a time for them to learn and also relax, but it also makes them feel angsty and the things that they may be watching are not very good for them as well. So just like unpack the whole screen time issue.
19: So what we do know from the research, and this is important, that the quality of what you're doing online makes a difference. So if you're doing passive scrolling, it is absolutely associated with mental health issues, anxiety, depression. These are big studies, right? And then, but if you're doing socialization, you're playing with your friends or whatever, it's actually associated with positive mental health. But we also know that the average kid is spending like 7.25 hours a day on a device. This is unhealthy, right?
18: Yes.
19: You know, I think I spent 12 hours yesterday on my computer. I did my Tai Chi in the middle, Andrew, but I spent like almost the entire day in meetings and this and that. I was like, anytime I could, I got up and I did nervous system regulation. So we can't expect kids to be on their devices. And then what are they missing out on? That's really the bigger thing. So they're not doing art. They're not reading paper books, which, you know, 10 minutes of reading on a paper book regulates your nervous system. So we're replacing it, and we're not doing face-to-face interaction, which is a whole other thing, which makes me very worried for the employment of our kids, because they don't have people skills, which, let me tell you something, people, you're worrying about your kids. You have to, the number one thing that is going to be needed for employment in the future is people skills, because the jobs can be replaced by AI, but they cannot replace people skills. So you really need to foster that. So with that being said, we have a complex issue. The biggest problem I see with parents, and when I coached and counseled parents, is they never set boundaries around devices. So they hand their kid their device, and then they're like, okay, well, you got to get off. And the kid's like, what? What's that? I'm in the middle of a game. What? John just got on. Why am I snapping? So you can't set boundaries midway. It just doesn't work like that, peeps. And so we're thinking about it from our context, right? What did we play, Andrew? Atari, Pac-Man, you know, we didn't have 12 hours to sit there. Yeah. No, so, no. Right. So we're thinking about that from our lens. This is not, today is not what we experience. These are highly addictive programs. They literally hire psychologists to make things more addictive. Literally, these programs do, which is disgusting, but it's true. Okay. So we got to have tight boundaries, number one. And you need to do what you're going to say. So if you're saying 2 hours, do not let it be 3 hours. Do not cut it off in an hour. You have to honor that agreement, because again, the more consistent you are, the more their nervous system, their brain will respond very easily. And I can't say this enough. Now, if you need to have, a visual right there that says, okay, John, write down how much time you have. Okay, 2 hours. Okay, great. Okay. Then I really like to use technology to limit their device usage. So auto shutoffs, limiting access to Wi-Fi, these things are awesome. Please use them. It makes your life easier. And the first, I don't know, 10 times you use it, your kid's going to freak out on you. So what? Let them freak out on you. Let them have a tantrum. And then after, you go, okay, well, we're really sticking to this now. And this is what we're doing. And I understand it's hard for you. So, but I also like to give kids warnings. And I also like to, as your kid gets more regulated on the device, if they say, hey, listen, mom, I just got started on this game with Amy. And you could say, well, how much time do you think you need? And when kids get regulated, they might say, well, I need about 20 minutes to finish. Okay. And you can negotiate with them. You might also say, you know, you're budgeting for the week. Maybe they have a budget for the week and they can do that. And I love that kind of stuff. And I did that with my own kids, because they then became, they managed their own time. I didn't have to talk about it with them anymore. Empowered. Right. And we want our kids to be self-regulated. We are demanding self-regulation. That's not the way it works. This is a learned skill over time. But just know that it is really hard for kids. I also love transition time off a device. Right. So if you're expecting your kid to use a device and then go to homework, which please don't ever do that, people, like, don't do it. You need a transition. Have them get up and do, you know, I make my teenagers do squats with me, and we do squat offs. Like, we're very kind of fun kind of family. So have something that is like, okay, let's do this. Let's go walk the dog real quick. And then you and I will get started on dinner, whatever you got to do. Put some physical movement to shake it off and reset the nervous system. Movement is a superpower that I don't think parents use enough. I think us parents of neurodivergent kids, we're like, of course, like, we know it, right? But I think the neurotypical parent, the parent of neurotypical kids, God bless you, because I don't know too many of you. But, you know, I think they're not thinking like that, right? Especially when they have a kid who's more regulated. And when you think, like, you got 2 kids or 3 kids or 4 kids, and you're thinking, well, the third one is so regulated. What does that look like? It means that they're flexible. They hear you. They're able to employ skills, right? Why are they flexible? Because they don't explode. They don't get irritated. They don't shut off. that means their regulation in their system is better. And again, there's a developmental spectrum in regulation. We can't demand it. We have to model it. We have to reinforce it. And we have to give our kids grace when they're slow to develop it, right? And we have to do more to support them doing it. And again, we never don't rescue your kids. It's one of the greatest mistakes parents are making. They're actually rescuing their kids from distress. And that's causing kids to be even more adverse to stress. And then they're going to dysregulate more often because they have no capacity for stress.
18: Well, you know, you have the book, The Dysregulated Kid. Tell people where they can purchase the book, where you can also subscribe to your podcast, reach out to you, give us some actionable items that we can connect with you.
19: The best way to get a hold of me is just search Dr. Roseanne, DrRoseann, no E at the end, and you'll find my book, my podcast, Dysregulated Kids. And you know, the book is really a gift to people and really trying to teach people how to regulate themselves super easy, regardless of what is going on with you or your kids and your background. And this really is something that I'm asking people to bring to their communities, whether it's your religious institution, your school, your workplace. I have book club. I have all kinds of things because we are living in a dysregulated world. Whether you have kids or not, we all need to do this so that we can bring down the chaos that is in our world and, you know, make it a safer place. And there's no better investment than, you know, the simplicity of regulating your nervous system. And again, I made it so simple that anybody can do it. And I'm really excited for people to find the dysregulated

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2: Making it way too hard for people, and really, I'd made it so ridiculously easy. And understanding is part of it. But as my mother would say, you have to move your coolie, which means move your butt, and you do have to take action. And I promise you, the actions are moments throughout the day, and anybody can do it, right? I was saying, Andrew and I were saying beforehand, we've both been on a weight loss journey, and the biggest change for me is I stopped doing very long workouts, and I started doing like 2, 3, 4, 5 minutes of actually Tai Chi, which was regulating my nervous system. And what happened is I lost a bunch of weight. It's amazing. And it's really just a testament to sometimes we're looking for the big thing, and the thing is right in our parent power. And it's really about how can I regulate myself. And there's nothing more. We want so much for our kids, but we want our kids to be happy and confident. And it really starts with nervous system regulation. When you feel safe, there's nothing that kids can't do, you know?
3: Oh, I love that. Dr. Roseanne, thank you so much for coming on the show and for powering the good.
2: Thank you.
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9: Another attack. I'm Paul Stevens, Fox News. The Iranian-backed Houthis claiming ownership of a new strike on Riyadh. Fox's Marianne Rafferty.
10: More explosions rocking Yemen as Iran-backed Houthi rebels report new airstrikes by Saudi forces. Witnesses heard at least 5 blasts and saw warplanes firing missiles. A fire and large plume of smoke were also seen near a major oil facility in Saudi Arabia. Saudi authorities have not confirmed the attack, but the Houthis are claiming responsibility.
9: A spokesman for the Saudi-led coalition supporting Yemen's government, though, says the Houthi claim on the strike was, quote, misleading, unquote. President Trump in Ohio Saturday, where he rallied voters ahead of the 2026 midterms in November, highlighting economic successes under his administration despite an underwhelming September jobs update.
11: He just announced that under Republican leadership, incomes for hardworking Americans have

0: soar to the highest level ever recorded.
1: Now, just 29,000 new jobs were added in September. A Cornell University official now speaking out about a probe into a fraternity at the university where a woman claims she was gang raped.
2: Cornell University's president is breaking his silence as outrage grows over the handling of an alleged gang rape at a fraternity house in 2024. In a video statement, the school's president in part called the allegations, quote, deeply disturbing. He says he also supports New York Attorney General taking over, and he promised to improve campus safety. This is where learning Tompkins County prosecutors reportedly declined to review additional evidence. They apparently decided not to pursue charges based on the accuser's statement.
1: And that's Fox's Lucas Tomlinson. Lawyers for some of the defendants in the case insist their clients did nothing wrong. 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
10: 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Andrew, how are you, my friend?
11: I am doing great, thank you. And I wanted to talk about something that happened, something that we were watching, my family and I, this last weekend. And I want to talk about that for this segment. It's a show called Special Forces. Maybe you've seen it. And I may have talked about this a few years ago, but Special Forces, World's Toughest Test, they call it, is a Fox reality series where actors, professional athletes, celebrities, and reality TV personalities are put through brutal military-style selection exercises led by former special operations personnel. The important distinction is that they aren't actually joining or being trained as Delta Force operators. The show simulates elements of special forces selection and military training for television. There are no normal reality show voting or elimination ceremonies. There's no audience vote, no traditional winner. Contestants leave because they quit, they fail, they get injured, or are removed by the instructors. They are subjected to physical and psychological stress designed to test discipline, resilience, teamwork, fear management, and endurance. The instructors include former elite military personnel, and the challenges can get pretty extreme. Depending on the season, they've done things like hostage rescue exercises, cliff crossings, underwater escape drills, cold water immersion, helicopter escape exercises, long distance physical challenges, survival exercises, weapons and tactical exercises, and of course, sleep deprivation and sustained physical exhaustion. For example, in season two, they put celebrities through winter warfare training in New Zealand, including being submerged in freezing water and escaping a helicopter underwater. Season three moved to Wales and incorporated ocean warfare and British Special Forces style selection exercises. The contestants that are usually on these shows are actors, sports stars, or celebrities that in many cases, they're past their prime. Some of them have had their 15 minutes of fame, and they're trying to reinvent themselves or rediscover who they are and what they're made out of. It is honestly a fascinating show to see people, many of us who are familiar with them from decades past, and see where they're at today. We're watching season four right now, my family and I, and one person that really stood out to me is Johnny Manziel. Johnny Manziel is a former American football quarterback who became one of the biggest sports celebrities in the U.S. during the early 2010s. Now, he was a Texas A&M superstar. In 2012, as a redshirt freshman, he exploded onto the college football scene. He threw for 3,419 yards and 24 touchdowns, while rushing for 1,181 yards and 19 touchdowns. He became the first freshman ever to win the Heisman Trophy, college football's most prestigious individual award. He became known nationally as Johnny Football. One of his defining moments was leading Texas A&M to a 29-24 upset of number one Alabama in 2012, producing 345 total yards. And this is when Alabama was on an absolute tear. The Cleveland Browns selected him 22nd overall in the first round of the 2014 NFL Draft. Manziel's career is particularly famous because of the enormous contrast between his meteoric rise in college football and his short NFL career. He arrived in the NFL with enormous expectations, but his professional career with the Cleveland Browns lasted only two seasons. He subsequently became associated with highly publicized personal and off-field problems, which contributed to his departure from the NFL. Manziel went from being one of the most famous college athletes in America at 20 years old to a first-round NFL pick, and then within roughly 2 years, his career was essentially over. The major factors were the Johnny football lifestyle, poor preparation and discipline, alcohol and substance problems, immense fame and constant attention, repeatedly breaking the trust of his coaches and teammates, personal and legal problems, and a deteriorating mental state. But Manziel's problems didn't suddenly begin at Cleveland. While at Texas A&M, he was already extraordinarily famous. There were incidents involving partying and missed commitments, including an incident at the Peyton Passing Academy, where he overslept and missed a morning meeting. The difference was that college football allowed his extraordinary talent to compensate for some of his shortcomings. He would sometimes show up on Saturday, often hungover, and perform absolute miracles. But NFL football is different. The preparation, film, study, meetings, conditioning, and discipline are relentless. ESPN reported that NFL scouts and people around Texas A&M question how consistently Manziel prepared, with one scout saying he tended to be much more engaged when playing with major opponents than lesser ones. When the Cleveland Browns drafted Johnny Manziel in the first round in 2014, he was just 21 years old. He was already a Heisman Trophy winner, a national celebrity, and suddenly a millionaire NFL quarterback. But the fame, pressure, and freedom quickly became too much. His rookie season was disappointing, and his off-field problems began piling up. Partying, missed team obligations, alcohol use, and eventually a 10-week stay in a treatment facility. Instead of turning things around, the problems continued. He lost the trust of his coaches after lying about a partying video. He traveled to Las Vegas while dealing with a concussion, ignoring team medical protocols. Meanwhile, serious problems in his personal life were emerging, and by March of 2016, at just 23 years old, Manziel was out of the NFL. The former Heisman winner, who once seemed destined for superstardom, had watched his career disappear in less than 2 years. And after football, his struggles became even darker, as he later described severe substance abuse, mental health problems, and a suicide attempt. His story wasn't about a lack of talent. It was about what happened when extraordinary talent collided with fame, pressure, poor decisions, and a young man who wasn't prepared for any of it. Johnny's early season in his life didn't go well, but we all go through seasons. In fact, the one pattern recognition that took humanity from hunter-gatherer, wanderers, scraping by for survival to thriving, being able to settle, build communities, and have established villages, towns, and cities is the ability to recognize and discern seasons. For example, if I plant a seed in December, it doesn't matter how hard I work, there will be no harvest. When you understand the seasons, you can prepare accordingly and actually have a pattern that is predictable. Life and history move through reoccurring four-season cycles: spring, summer, fall, and winter. Spring represents periods of growth and optimism. Summer brings testing and struggle. Fall brings prosperity and peak power. And winter brings crisis, hardship, and transformation. It also applies to individual lives. From ages 0 to 21, this would be your spring. You're learning, things are relatively easy, you're most likely being provided for, you're in a spring season. 22 through 42 is a testing summer. This is the soldier season. You come into this season optimistic, yet quickly learn some hard lessons. This is where the brunt of the difficulty in life usually happens. This is where you are grinding, trying to get ahead and figure things out. This is also the group of people that statistically are the most unhappy. Ages 43 to 62 is the powerful fall. This is the harvest season. This is where your labor is starting to pay off. You're getting financial momentum. You're more concerned about long-term, deeper relationships. And then 63 to the end of your life is the winter of wisdom, where you're giving back to generations. If you did the soldier season correctly and you did well in the fall between 43 and 62, now you are typically motivated by impact and making a difference for others, helping family, going even deeper with your spouse, making the most of every moment. People born around 1910, as an example, going back to the economic and historical seasons, they experienced prosperity as children, the Roaring Twenties. But then came the Great Depression as young adults, World War II in their late 20s, and then the extraordinary prosperity of the post-war era. The message is that winter is unavoidable, but hardship can strengthen people and ultimately lead to another spring. If you live long enough, please get this, we all will go through an economic winter. For some, it comes in the beginning of their life. And for others, like the boomers, the winter will be at the end of their life. We are currently in historical winter, meaning fear, economic challenges, and conflict are likely to continue before another period of growth emerges. Each economic cycle historically lasts around 20 years. Summer ended at the end of the 2008 global financial cycle, the global financial crisis. Then we went into a fall harvest between 2008 and today. This has been one of the greatest bull markets in history, but winter is here. Don't lose hope, though. Spring is going to come. I am optimistic because the sun will come out again. It will be another 10 years before it does, but it is coming. Good times produce weak men. Weak men produce tough times. Tough times produce good men, and good men produce good times. And the cycle repeats. Johnny Manziel may have squandered his spring season, but the good news for Johnny Manziel is he has more seasons ahead of him. He's in his mid-30s. He has time to reinvent himself and make something of his life. But what about you? What season are you in? Are you needing to make up for lost time? Do you feel like you missed the boat? Maybe you made some bad decisions, married the wrong person, partnered with the wrong company, hired the wrong financial advisor, didn't start saving early enough. Maybe you got in the market when you should have got out. Maybe you got out of the market when you should have got in. The good news is that your story's not over. And even though as a nation we may be going into the heart of a winter season where things are going to get really difficult, for you, the best is yet to come if you're prepared. If you make a couple key right decisions now during the season that you are in spite of what we're facing as a country, this can be the best, most prosperous season of your life. But it requires wisdom, and wisdom starts with education. You need to understand where things are headed and how to position yourself in such a way where you prosper and thrive in the coming age of decline. 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Long term, guys, I'm optimistic because I understand what is coming and what to do to prepare. I want you to have the same confidence I have. 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
10: 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My name is Melissa. 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Again, 800-674-9898. Well, for most people getting ready to retire, there are a couple big questions. Have I saved enough? Will my money last? Another important question to consider, how much can I withdraw from my retirement account? So how do we start to answer these questions, Andrew?
11: That's a great question, and I will say it's very much debated among gurus, financial entertainers, and the real experts. We'll talk about a financial guru, or I call him a financial entertainer, in a moment that just so got off the mark. It was insane. But for the Nobel-winning economists and PhD experts, they go back and forth. This is all common knowledge, guys. You can Google this as far as a safe withdrawal rate. And by the way, for those of you guys who are listening and may not know what a safe withdrawal rate means, it's basically a percentage that you can withdraw safely without risk of running out of money in your retirement. So for example, if you have $1 million saved and the safe withdrawal rate is 3%, then you can safely withdraw 30 grand at, or 3%, it'd be 30 grand the first year, and not have to worry about running out of money in retirement. It used to be 4% for decades. The consensus among financial advisors was 4%, but then Wade Fow and Morningstar, Wade Fow is a very well-known economist in this field. He said, with COVID, everything changed, and now it's 2.8. Then Morningstar came out and said, well, it's 3.3. Then it was 2.8, and now it's back up in the threes. But with the variable of like a COVID-type experience or event, you do not want to be withdrawing more than 4%. In fact, 4% is too much. You're probably going to run out of money. So then people get freaked out and they start thinking, oh my gosh, how many millions do I have to live on? I mean, I'm used to living on 80 or 100,000 bucks a year. I mean, I'm going to be in absolute destitution if I, have to only live, if I only have 500 grand saved and I've got 3% I can withdraw, I'm going to be, shopping at the dollar store for groceries. I mean, woe is me, right? But that's not necessarily the case. And this is where you need to come to somebody like myself, who's an absolute income specialist. We can get you a guaranteed rate of return, or in other words, a guaranteed safe withdrawal rate that is 40% higher than what would be needed with the standard safe withdrawal strategy on a lump sum investment. So in other words, let's say, for example, with $1 million at your age 65, you can safely take out 30 grand per year, or 3%. What if we could get you 44,000 per year and it's guaranteed and it'll never go down even if the market crashes? That's the point. On that same $1 million invested, we can get you 40% more than if you were to do it the traditional way. So that's just a strategy. That's one out of many strategies that we can help you with. Obviously, give us a call and we can set up an appointment to get your questions answered on a safe withdrawal rate that's good for you.
10: And that number is 800-674-9898, 800-674-9898. Now, you talk about financial celebrities. Let's talk about Dave Ramsey, because he recently stirred up controversy among financial advisors and analysts by claiming 8% is a safe withdrawal rate as long as the conditions are right.
11: Yeah, this was absolutely wild. So he had a guy, you know, he's trying to do some succession planning, and, you know, good on him for doing that. But he can't be the face, right? Because if he dies and the brand goes down, that's not good. So what he's done is he's raised up these gurus, you know, these subcategories, if you would, and line extended his brand. And one of the guys, I forgot his name, did a very well done video on safe withdrawal rates. And it was about a 3-4% safe withdrawal rate. And honestly, the fundamentals were almost dead on. There was a couple things in there I didn't necessarily agree with, but by and large, he was right. You don't want to take out more than 3-4% because you will run out of money. So then this guy calls in and he's talking to Dave, and Dave here, you know, here's this guy mention a video that they had put out, Ramsey Solutions, talking about a 4% safe withdrawal rate, and he lost his mind. He eviscerated him on live radio and then on YouTube, etc. I don't know if that guy's still with the company or not, but he lost his mind. And I'll basically go through this article. This is fascinating. So the article highlights, you know, well-known financial commentator and author Dave Ramsey has offered some recent controversial opinions on quote-unquote safe retirement withdrawal rates. Ramsey said he is perfectly comfortable withdrawing 8% from his retirement accounts each year as long as he's making 12% and inflation remains closer to 4%. Ramsey said researchers who advise sticking with a lower withdrawal rate are quote-unquote super nerds who live in their mother's basement with a calculator.
10: Oh, wow.
11: Financial analysts who disagree with Ramsey's figures say there's too much uncertainty with the real world and the real markets. Here's an example of how your finances could be impacted by market downturns and withdrawals, according to the super nerds who dispute Ramsey's advice. Okay, from 1995 to 2000, say you've got $1 million invested in several American funds, yielding growth of 16 to 30% each year for 4 years. In the year 2000, returns only rose by 2.9%. In 2001, your investments slip by 7.5% and you withdraw your planned $80,000 for income. Your $1 million has now dropped to just over $850,000. In 2002, your portfolio falls by 17.8%. Remember the dot-com bubble? Thanks to inflation, you need to withdraw $81,362 to maintain your standard of living. Your account balance at the end of 2002 is now $632,000. In 2003, the funds rebound by 31.4%, but because you have less capital to grow your ending balance, now it's only worth $722,000. The next 4 years, you see an average return closer to 12%, but by 2007, because of inflation, you're taking out $91,000 each year. In 2008, guess what? Your portfolio falls by 37%. At the end of 2008, your portfolio is down to $345,000. And even when the funds recover in 2009 with a 34% return, you still have under $350,000. Because of continued inflation, you need to take out more than $100,000 per year to maintain your standard of living. Following this trajectory, your account balance would fall to zero from 2001 to 2013, all while the average return in the markets maintained a normal 8.3%. What's the point? The super nerds with a calculator are correct, okay? The financial entertainer who has hundreds of millions of dollars
16: and is completely detached, doesn't need the money to live on, can ride out a 2008, he doesn't understand that if you do that, the average person, if you're taking 8% out per year, you'll run out of money in a little over a decade. 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
10: 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Make the right choice to do something for your financial future. You know, women statistically outlive men. Now, this is something that Andrew specializes in, right? But I'm going to give you the statistic. They usually outlive men by 6 years. So a lot of wives will outlive their husbands in retirement. And that means a lot of women will suddenly be taking over their own finances for what may be the first time in their lives. And it can be confusing and scary. And Andrew, you have a lot of experience in this.
16: I do. Four out of five women, unfortunately are going to die single, whereas four out of five men die married. And, it's the women who really have the short end of the stick when it comes to figuring out what to do with their money. And then, you know, you factor this in. I mean, I see it increasingly more and more. The level of divorces that are, I don't know if it's increasing or not. I mean, you know, you hear it's 50%, but man, and especially later on in life, like people who've been married a long time, they're getting divorced, and then the women have to split half the money and they don't know what to do with it and they're afraid of making a mistake. We have tons of amazing clients that were in that very same position, didn't know what to do. I had one recently. We'll call her name Carrie. That's not her name, but she just is going through a divorce. And I was encouraging her, like, you know, because they've got some real estate and different things, and she didn't know what to do. And they're trying to make it amicable and only, you know, have one attorney. And I said, listen, you never get a second chance at this thing. And if there's any sort of withholding of information on where money's at, and you come to find out after the fact, and, you know, it's done, you're going to be really upset. And that's why you, and I gave her some tips and some tricks on what she could do. We have tons of clients like this. The National Bureau of Economic Research found that 46.1% of all married couples will run out of money before they run out of life. But for a single individual, it's 57%. That's less. I should say that you have a higher chance of running out of money as a single individual than you do not running out of money. So it's an uphill battle, and you've got to have a plan. If you fail to plan, you plan to fail. There had to be a way where they could have an income that they could count on for the rest of their life, and it could increase to help offset inflation. There had to be a way. There just, and I knew in my knower that there was just, there's something out there where, you know, you can have the safety, the security, the peace of mind, the guarantees. And guess what, guys? I found it. I found it, and I found it in the most unlikely of places. And when I found it, I came to find out that Wall Street is absolutely terrified of these products. I'm talking scared to death. You know why? Because it is the number one competition. It is the greatest competitor that would take their clients away from them, and therefore they will lose all their fees. They're so afraid of this that they go out of the way to demonize this very product. In fact, if I say this word, chances are in your subconscious mind, you already have a perception of this category. I'll give you a great example of how this worked, okay? All right, Melissa, and by the way, we didn't practice this.
10: Yeah, no, we didn't. I'm a little nervous, Okay.
16: When I say the word, I'm going to say a name of a company, okay, or a brand.
10: Okay.
16: I want you to tell me the first thing that comes to your head, okay?
10: Okay.
16: All right. Mercedes-Benz.
10: Well, that's high end. But I do know that that they have a lot more airbags and safety in their cars because of the racing they do in Europe. I do know that about Mercedes-Benz.
16: The first thing you said was high end.
10: But I said high end is the first thing that comes to mind.
16: Yep. The word that they want is prestige, but high end is synonymous with prestige. So you nailed it perfectly. They've owned that phrase in your mind. I'm going to do another one, okay? BMW.
10: Oh, well, the worst drivers, but high-end car.
16: That's funny. So they did a really good job. They branded the ultimate driving machine. And they stuck with that brand, that name for a long time. What's my point? My point is that there are certain powerhouses of business, okay, who have spent years and decades trying to own a word in your mind. Mm-hmm. And when I say this word, okay, the very thing, the solution that I found, all of these financial problems, when I say this word, Wall Street has done such a good job of convincing you that it is something when it is very likely not, that you instantaneously shy away from it. And that is exactly because if you shy away from this, you go right into their hands. Because this is the competition. This is, in my opinion, the future. And it's funny because much of Wall Street's actually coming over to this side and recommending it. Fidelity, Wells Fargo, Merrill Lynch, Morgan Stanley, thinking Dave Ramsey, Susie Orman. These guys, they're actually starting to recommend it because they see the utility and how powerful it is. But Wall Street still has done such a good job at demonizing this word, demonizing this product that people, when I say this word, something's going to trigger in some of your minds. Okay, so here it is. When I say this word, the first thing that comes to your mind, are you ready? Here we go. Annuity.
10: Oh, God, I can't believe you said that word, Andrew.
16: Annuity. Now, there are 9 different kinds of annuities. Most people don't know that. They probably thought there was only 2 or 3. There's 9, okay? We only recommend 3 out of the 9. There are good ones and bad ones. But if you were to lump in the category of annuity, chances are Wall Street has done a very good job at demonizing the entire category. Now, they're changing course because they're realizing there are so many hundreds of billions going into these types of products that they're missing the boat. People want safety. They want security. They want peace of mind. And they're willing to venture out from the traditional flawed way of investing and say, you know what? I don't want to pay fees. I don't want to lose money. I don't care if I don't lose 30, you know, don't earn 30%. I also don't lose 30% either. I'd rather have a guarantee. I'd rather have my income last the rest of both of our lives, both me and my husband or me and my wife. I'd rather it last, even if we live to 150. I want that money to continue to increase and continue to last the rest of our lives. I want my money to participate in market upside without the downside. I want to acquire long-term care for 25% of the cost. I don't want to pay a bunch in fees anymore. And so the point is, guys, is when it comes to branding, and this is where, guys, our company, our one of our missions is to make annuities fashionable again. Make annuities fashionable again, because I'm on a righteous crusade to tell the world that there is so much value in annuities. Now, again, we only recommend 30% of them because they're not all good. But goodness gracious, if you've ever heard anything negative about an annuity, chances are that was deliberate from Wall Street. And they want you to not pursue safety, not pursue security. They want you to go right back into their loving, quote unquote arms where they can charge you fees every single month for the rest of your life, lose your money, 50% failure rate where you're going to have to go back to work. It's a flawed system. This is why we're the solution. Give us a call.
10: Yeah. 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
10: 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Well, you know, retirement is like starting a whole new chapter in life, and for some it's exciting. But for others, it can feel overwhelming. But there are ways to make it enjoyable. There really are. And Andrew is going to tell us about the five tips for a happy retirement. Aren't you, Andrew? So let's start with number five.
16: Okay. Tip number five. Let's start off from the bottom. So tip number five is to focus on your health before you retire. You know, staying active, eating well, it definitely makes a big difference later. You know, getting regular checkups are important. You know, retirement is harder to enjoy if you're not feeling the best. And, you know, guys, I'll be honest, we live, you know, and there's folks that listen across, you know, the country to this radio show, but here we are in our local backyard of Nashville. And man, we got some great cuisine out here, you know, but it's easy to, you know, gain a few LBs. You know, you get a little bit big boned around here, a little rotund if you're not careful. It's easy to get big, you know. It's easy to gain weight around here. The food's not necessarily, you know, it's deep fried and it's just, I don't know, you got DoorDash and Grubhub and it's just easy to gain weight. And so it's just important. Having a workout routine, I think, is so helpful. Like going to the gym, finding something you enjoy doing. Maybe it's hiring a personal trainer. You know, I've got a personal trainer because if I didn't have a personal trainer, I'd be probably about 50 pounds heavier than I am right now because I wouldn't go. I need the pain of paying somebody to show up. Right. Otherwise I just know myself. And so it was hard to go to the gym this morning. Let me tell you, holy cow. But I did. I got there and had a good workout. But, you know, taking care of your health, it really is everything. Cause if you could have all the money in the world, but if you are, you know, dying because you're sick, I'll tell you this quick story. I think I've told it one other time. I remember when I was working at Wells Fargo. Actually, this is Placer Savings Bank before Wells Fargo bought it. This must have been 06, 07, before the GFC. And I remember this is in California. We had this casino that used to bank with us. And it was one of those Native American owned casinos because they had the rights or whatever. Mm-hmm. And depending upon the percentile, like of you know, your lineage. Like if you were 100%, I don't know if it was Cherokee, it was Maidu Indians. If you know, depending on the percentage of your lineage or whatever, you got more money from this casino. I remember this guy, so sad. This is when I first started in banking. He came into our branch. He was the most feisty guy. And by the way, we'd have other people who'd come in. They'd pull out 10, 20 grand and go blow it at the casino. They'd eat at the buffet. They'd smoke. You know, they just were destroying themselves. And they were like shells. Like they had lights on no one's home. Like they were alive, but they were dead inside because they just were pursuing a life of hedonism and pleasure. And that's all they did. They go to the casino. They blow all the money. They'd eat terribly, never work out, and just, you know, it was just sad. But anyway, this dude was earning, I think, 80 grand a month, and it came in for years, every single month because of, you know, he was part, you know, 100% Maidu Indian or whatever. And he was so tore up. He had abused his body from drinking and just eating terrible and not exercising. And he had this lady who would help him, kind of like his... I don't know, like nurse or something, and you know, home health care assistant. I don't know what the heck it was, but he would walk. He had a walker, and he wasn't even that old. But he came up to the front, and I remember he's like, you know, pulling out 30 grand to go blow at the casino, and he could barely walk, and his body's shutting down. He has all these ailments. He was super rude to this nurse assistant that he had. I remember him looking at me, and he said, "If only I could buy a new body." Mm. If only I could buy a new body. And boy, that hit home. I'm like, wow, you can be making 80 grand a month passively and you're going to die early because you don't have your health. So make sure you guys are taking care of yourself, okay, so you can have a fun, enjoyable, full retirement.
10: Yeah. Our number is 800-674-9898. And these are tips for a happy retirement. And tip number four, my friend, what is that?
16: Yep, tip number four is to build new social networks. So when you stop working, you may lose daily interactions with coworkers. This is very common. If you don't replace those, it can get lonely. Joining activities or volunteering is a great way to meet new people. You know, at our firm, we do lots of different events throughout the year. You know, we're doing a cooking class here coming up where we're like learning, you know, Italian cuisine. We're doing a bowling event. We do food and wine pairings. That's on top of all the different like dinner workshops we do and, you know, movie events. We do pie day. We have lots of different fun things that we do here at our firm. You know, whatever the case may be, you want to have new social networks, find friends, rub shoulders with new people, play top golf or go see a movie, catch a flick, you know, with a friend, whatever, right? You got to find stuff to do because you don't want to be lonely, right? And it can happen. You know, you get in that routine and you're used to seeing your coworkers, and then all of a sudden it stops, right? And they never call you, which is really sad. You thought you were closer, but there's that one time you hung out, you know, at a Chili's or a Yard House or whatever, and it was awkward. And all of a sudden you realize, wow, I wasn't as close to these people as I thought I was, right? Whatever the case may be, right? You got to find new social networks. Otherwise, it just gets lonely.
10: Yeah. And so tip number three is something that we talk about a lot. It's very, these all are important, Andrew, but I know this one is especially important.
16: Yeah. Number three is discuss your plans with your family. So people might assume you have lots of free time. You know, setting boundaries helps avoid misunderstandings. Share your plans so that they can support you. This has been something very helpful with my mom. My mom is very much a social butterfly. She likes to go to sewing things. She travels quite a bit. And so just knowing when she's here, when she's not here, is helpful to know so that when she is here, you know, we can have her over for dinner or, you know, she can watch the kids and connect with them. You know, that's really good. It's just, you know, sometimes, people may assume that because you're retired, you're always free, and that may actually not be the case. Maybe, you know, you won't say no to the babysitting, but you feel a little taken advantage of because the kiddos are like, well, maybe you can come over three times a week and babysit, you know, or maybe we can go on a week vacation every quarter, right, and have you watch them. You may just have to set up some boundaries with your family so you don't tear the grandchildren's heads off because they've, you know, you're over there too much, right?
10: Yeah.
16: So it,
10: well, again, our number is 800-674-9898. Now, tip number two is something that I could see, and COVID actually really kind of hit it home for me, where yep. when you're isolated and you just have nothing but time on your hands, it can get, it can turn you crazy if you don't do this.
16: Yeah. So tip number two is structure your days. Retirement doesn't mean doing nothing, right? It's not sitting on the couch eating a 5-pound bag of Lay's potato chips and binge watching Downton Abbey, if that's your cup of tea, which is, that is not mine, but you know, some of you out there love Downton Abbey. The point is that you've got to plan your time with activities that you enjoy, and having a routine can make your days feel more fulfilling. You know, if you've ever, and we've all done this, right, where you binge watch Star Wars or Lord of the Rings or whatever, right, whatever show is you're into on Netflix, and you go through like 8 episodes and you feel disgusting, right? You're like, what have I have wasted a year of my life. I should be ashamed of myself, right? You look yourself in the mirror and say, how dare you, right, waste time like that. It's fun to do it once in a while and give yourself permission if you're going to do it. But if it's a pattern, right, where every day, you know, you're just becoming a slouch, you're going to die early, folks, if you're doing that. That's not the way our bodies were made. Doing it every once in a while is fine, but having some routine is so important. You got to structure your days. Otherwise, you know, you just kind of succumb to whatever, you know, wherever the wind blows you. And the wind will blow you into lethargy, and that's just a way to die early, and we don't want that. So have a structure in your day. Maybe you got to earn it, right? Before you, you know, turn the TV on, then you've got to do some cardio or do some weightlifting or call a friend or organize the garage or whatever, right? Set a goal, and then you can reward yourself, and you feel better by doing it that way anyway.
10: Yeah. Our number, 800-674-9898. Again, 800-674-9898. Talking about the 5 tips to a happy retirement, and we're at tip number one.
16: Tip number one is approach retirement like a new job. You know, think about what you want to focus on, like a hobby or volunteering or learning something new. Maybe it's some travel. This keeps you energized and gives you a sense of purpose. You know, you want to be intentional. If you fail to plan your retirement, you will just plan on failing, right? If you fail to plan to fail. So that's the point when it comes to retirement, is that you've got to look at this like a job. There's got to be structure. There's got to be some goals. There's got to be something that, you know, you're sticking to. You're staying committed to your commitments. And then you can, of course, enjoy yourself, right? Give yourself permission to sleep in, right? But don't be sleeping until 1 o'clock in the afternoon. You're not a teenager. Okay. Come on. But you give yourself permission to have some fun, to go on to splurge a little bit, but earn it, right? You've got to earn it. And you did earn it, but earn it every day, because otherwise you just take it for granted. I mean, it's like, you know, eating lobster 25 times, even lobster can start tasting like soap, right? Because you just indulge on the thing you always wanted, and then you eat it every day, and it's like, this kind of sucks, you know? The same thing can happen in retirement, which is why you need to approach retirement like a new job, have some structure, you know, earn your indulgences, earn your pleasures, and have some balance. That's what it's all about. You want to enjoy this new season of your life, but it requires self-discipline.
10: Yeah.
16: And that's really important.
10: Yeah. As Andrew's shown you, retirement isn't just about money. 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Andrew, my friend, we are out of time, but it's always a pleasure doing the show with you.
16: Likewise, Melissa. I look forward to seeing you next time.
10: That's right. Next week, same place, same time for Retirement Renegade Radio. Until then, take care.
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5: An ominous sign in the search for a missing medical flight. I'm Jack Callahan, Fox News. The search continues for that missing Boston-bound medevac plane, as Fox's Marianne Rafferty reports.
6: The Coast Guard has found debris from a medical transport plane that vanished off Massachusetts coast. The search is still ongoing for its six passengers. The FAA says it lost contact with the aircraft early Saturday morning near Nantucket. It was headed to Boston from Bermuda. The plane plummeted from 24,000 feet to 11,000 feet in just 3 minutes.
5: The Massachusetts Port Authority in a statement saying their thoughts are with those on board and their loved ones as the search continues. President Trump rallying in Ohio yesterday and support of Republican candidates ahead of the midterms, including Republican Senator John Houston and gubernatorial candidate Vivek Ramaswamy. President accusing the media of negative reporting on his tariffs.
7: A word that's made our country rich. A word that I said, it's my favorite word in the whole dictionary. And the fake news killed me. They killed me. I said, this is my favorite word. The word is tariff.
5: Cornell University's president Michael Kotlikoff is responding to the closing of a 2024 investigation into allegations by a former female student that she was gang raped by seven members of a fraternity.
8: I want to acknowledge something that can be difficult for an institution to say. We don't have all the answers, but we are committed to investigating and finding the answers our community deserves.
5: The Tompkins County District Attorney says there wasn't enough evidence to prove Jane Doe's case, forcing its closure. New York's Governor Hochul has appointed the state's Attorney General Letitia James as a special prosecutor to lead a new criminal investigation into the alleged incident.

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2: Clouds continue to linger throughout the day. I'm WSMB4 First Alert meteorologist Darius Mack. We did have some areas of fog, some drizzle out there this morning, and some additional light showers. Spotty showers will be around from time to time. Temperatures generally in the 70s today. We're looking at mid and upper 70s this afternoon. And things look to trend a little drier for us the later we go into your Saturday afternoon and evening.
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4: 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This is Dr. Brian Foley, your natural health care doctor. And guess what? I got our lead practitioner with us here today, Tracy Stewart. How are you doing today?
5: I am doing great.
4: Good, good, good. Football started last week and this week, so I guess that tells us what season we're in, right?
5: Absolutely. The best season.
4: The best season for sports, for sure, for at least for me, too. But also, the season starts to change. That's when we start seeing patients that get the sniffles and the colds and all that kind of stuff. That's why we want to get people healthy, and the way we do that at our office is with nutrition. And I don't know about you, but I've had several patients this year say, you know what? I used to get colds and sniffles and stuff like that, and I don't get that anymore.
5: I've actually had three or four patients this week say that exact same thing. They could tell the big difference after taking supplements for that long.
4: That's right. And the supplements that we're talking about isn't the supplements you can buy on the open market. People don't know this, but there's consumer-grade supplements. Those are the ones that anybody can buy at any store. And then there's companies that make professional grade. Now, what we mean by professional grade is they're a little better quality, they're a little bit more potent, and they want doctors to recommend these to patients. They don't want them just to come on, buy them off the shelf and use them. So that's what we use, is we use professional grade supplements, but we also use real food, whole food supplements. That's our approach. You know, your body's able to heal, repair, rejuvenate if it gets what we call genuine replacement parts. Now, Tracy, you've probably seen a few people take these genuine replacement parts, and it kind of changes their health, right?
5: Absolutely. It turns it around.
4: That's right. And if you have good health, guess what? You have a good life. The saying, if you lose your health, you lose everything, is a true saying, I would say, anyway. We see people come in, they're right at the edge of, they've tried everything. We're usually their last ditch effort before they give up. And they come in, and in just a few weeks, they're kind of like a new person, right?
5: Mm-hmm. As a matter of fact, we've actually got two patients that come here in the office. One's a brand new one. He's only been here a month. The other one's been here for almost a year. Both of them this past week have told me that it's the first vacation they've taken in years because they actually have energy to get out, and they've got some happy wives right now.
4: There we go. Yes. Happy wife, happy life, right? All right. So what do we do that's a difference? Our office is very unique in the approach we take. You know, a lot of doctors and a lot of natural practitioners, let's say, you go in there, you talk to them, and they say, yeah, I think you need this. Yeah, I think you need that. Yeah, I think you need this. And it may work or it may not work. Well, that's not what we do at our office. We have a technique. It's called nutritional response testing. And what it is, it's a way to read the body in real time. And it works really, really well. We don't just say, hey, I think you need this. The body will tell you what it needs nutrition-wise. And Tracy, maybe you could read the definition of what is nutritional response testing.
5: Absolutely. What nutrition response testing is, it's very unique, and that's because it identifies the underlying causes, which is the specific environmental stressors that are negatively affecting your body, and then corrects through these safe, natural, nutritional means so your body can repair itself to attain and maintain more optimal health.
4: Yeah, your body can heal. Your body does not want to be in pain. It doesn't want to be unhealthy. But the problem is our food supply in America. If you're eating a standard American diet, and even if you're not, the food nutrition that's in our food that we're eating is about 45% less nutrition in our food than when our grandparents ate the same food. So even if you're eating healthfully, you're still going to have a problem. Unfortunately, nowadays, you're going to have to supplement to some degree. And what we mean by supplement is that we're going to supplement a good, healthy diet. All right. So when you come in, we're going to find out. The first thing we're going to find out is what's the weakest area of your body. And we'll find this out through this nutritional response testing. And then we start working out from there. Once we find out what the weakest area is, then we can find out, well, what's causing it to be weak. And there's things in our environment, we call them environmental stressors, that can affect us whether you know it or not. And I would say 99.9% of everybody that comes in, it's an environmental stressor that's affecting them. Have you seen that to be true also?
5: I have. Yes, sir.
4: Yeah. So what is an environmental stressor? Somebody's saying, oh, well, what the heck is he talking about?
5: Yeah, well, environmental stressors, well, one of the first ones are food sensitivities. That's not necessarily a food allergy, that's a food sensitivity. Mm-hmm. And then the second one is immune challenges. So right. That's going to be like a virus, a bacteria, fungus, which is a yeast, parasites, things yeah. like that.
4: Yeah, it's not necessarily an infection. Now, an infection, you may need to seek medical advice on that, get antibiotics or whatever is prescribed, but this could be something just out of balance. You know, we all have good bacteria, we all have bad, we all have good yeast, we all have bad, we all have good viruses, believe it or not, you never hear about them, and we all have bad viruses. So these things can just get out of balance. In other words, you get a little bit too much bad bacteria, and that causes other problems that we'll be talking about, but it's contributing to your bad health. And what are some other environmental stressors?
5: Yes, also metals and chemicals, mm-hmm. the toxicities in them.
4: Yeah, and some people might wonder, well, where would I get metals at? And these are usually heavy metals like aluminum, mercury. The two that we see the most is aluminum and mercury. Aluminum is found if you ever drank out of an aluminum can or aluminum cookware, aluminum pots and pans. This accumulates, micro particles accumulate over a lifetime, and they can build up and they get stored in the brain. Aluminum likes the brain for some reason. Amalgam fillings. If you open up your mouth and you look in the mirror and you have silver fillings, very little of that is silver. That's about 52% mercury. So every time you drink something hot, it goes over that filling. It creates a vapor. That vapor gets into the skin. Now your body has to handle that. And guess where that's stored? In the brain again. So those are the two common ones we see, but we can see, and there's a way to test for all this stuff. We're not just guessing at it again, but we can see all kinds of heavy metals. We have all the heavy metals, and we test them all on people on their initial evaluation. And what are some other sensitivities there, environmental sensitivities?
5: Yeah, probably one of the biggest ones that we see as well are post-pandemic factors mm-hmm. from long COVID.
4: Yeah, post-pandemic factors, some people might say, what the heck is that? That's over with long ago. Well, unfortunately, we're seeing somewhere between 6 and 7 people, they're getting these flare-ups. We call it the post-pandemic factors. And what a post-pandemic factor could be is that maybe you have the COVID. It's actively in your body right now. If you got the COVID, guess what? You have it the rest of your life. That's true with any virus. Once you have the virus, you have it all the time. And they can come out to play, so to speak. But we're seeing we can call them flare-ups, I guess, about 6 to 7 flare-ups a week, just contributing to the post-pandemic factors. One of them would be a spiked protein. Now, I got a little book here, and I'll tell you how to get it if you want to get this. It's absolutely and totally free. But in the introduction, it says, although the pandemic is officially over, there are still several post-pandemic factors affecting the health of Americans. And the big one that we see is what they call spiked proteins. Well, what's a spiked protein, you might ask? Well, the spike protein is a tiny spiky club on the surface of the virus. It attaches to the receptor on the cell. Let's say it's like a lock and a key. Once it's in, it tricks the cell into letting the virus inside where it starts to multiply and cause all sorts of problems. Your immune system fights off the virus. It can leave behind fragments of spiked proteins. These lingering bits can confuse your immune system, causing it to go haywire. And you've seen this, haven't you, Tracy?
5: I've seen probably 7 or 8 cases just this week.
4: Yeah, it's starting to flare up again, unfortunately. For example, I had this guy come in. He was a carpenter. He said he couldn't go up and down his ladders. His legs felt like spaghetti. Sure enough, we went through the nutritional response testing and found out he had spiked proteins in the muscles of his legs. So luckily, there's a way to dissolve those naturally. And in about 3 days, he was up and going with the ladder and having no problems whatsoever. Now, if you want to get more information on these spike proteins and understanding the post-pandemic health issues in America, all you have to do is you have to email me. This is absolutely totally free, but email me understandinglongcovid@gmail.com. I need your name and your mailing address. I'll mail this out. I'll pay for the postage. I paid for the printing on this. We have about 2,500 of these out right now. We're shooting for 3,000. Just letting people know, hey, there is help. So if you have this weird type of problem that just doesn't seem to go away, doctors can't figure it out, it could be something from the pandemic still lingering around or from COVID. And you may be going to the wrong doctor. So what I want to do is I want to let you know, if you are going to the wrong doctor, we do have an offer here. These are our radio special. This only happens during the radio. And you can come in, get a full functional exam. You will be looking for those body stressors. We'll be doing the nutritional response testing at $69. Not only that, we're going to throw in the MVX Plus blood test. What that does is that finds hidden problems, health problems, before the disease develops. Wouldn't you like to know if you're going down the wrong path and that could be corrected before the disease develops? Most blood tests tell you, do you have it or you don't have it? So $69, it's called the MVX Plus blood test. And if you want to get that, we're limiting this to the first 5 callers, 615-333-0021. And it's only during this radio show can you get it at that price. And it'll be the first 5 callers. So that's a heck of a deal. It's normally $368. And we're right at taking a break. So guess what? We're going to take a break.
6: How did I lose weight? And I did. Lean, right here. I did. I love this stuff. Listen, Brickhouse Nutrition been with me for a long time. So chatting with Miles, I'm up at like 235. True story, I never minded being 235, but you know what minded? 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
4: Listeners, this is Dr. Brian Foley. I'm here with Tracy, and we are advanced clinical nutritionist practitioners. What does that mean? Well, that means we view the body. We handle all kinds of health issues, just like any other doctor would handle health issues. But what we do is we do it all natural. We do it with real food, genuine replacement parts. So that's what we were talking about before the break here. I just want to wrap that up a little bit here. So when you come to our office, what we're doing is we're looking for those environmental stressors. And for anybody that just tuned in, an environmental stressor could be a food sensitivity, immune challenge, heavy metals, what we call the post-pandemic factors. There's a couple others like scars and chemical toxicities that can affect you. But what they do is they interfere between the brain and the body, and you get a malfunction. Your body isn't functioning at 100%. Now, at this point, you might not even know it's not functioning at 100% because we've got this thing called homeostasis. Homeostasis means that your body doesn't want to be in pain. It's working behind the scenes. It's trying to fix it. But if it doesn't get genuine replacement parts, it's not going to get fixed, right? So that malfunction goes on, and this can go on for years before you even know it. And now your body's no longer at ease. It's at dis-ease. And then when the body can't handle that, then you get the symptom. After 70% of the tissue is damaged, now you get the symptoms. So if you have high blood pressure, high cholesterol, you have high blood sugar, that took about 10 years to actually develop for you to get the symptom and the diagnosis on that. Now, we have a good results on handling all of that kind of stuff naturally. And you've probably, Tracy, seen some miracles with this nutritional response testing, haven't you?
5: I have, actually, a lot, especially on high blood pressure, things mm-hmm. like that.
4: Yeah. And a lot of times when that – see, what happens is the medication is artificially putting the bringing the blood pressure down. Now, we are naturally bringing it down, and a lot of times the person on the blood pressure medicine now has to go back to their prescribing physician and get their blood pressure medicine adjusted or reduced or eliminated. If you don't have high blood pressure, why would you need high blood pressure medicine, right? So we have to be careful almost the opposite way. We don't want it to go too low. Now, you should never, ever stop your blood pressure medicine cold turkey. It can cause many, many problems. And there's a way that your prescribing physician can tell you how to step down from there if you become in that realm there. All right. So our radio show has always has a title, and this title is Why Am I Exhausted When My Doctor Says Everything Looks Normal? And what we're talking about is everything looks normal is the blood test. Now, Tracy, we look at the blood test. We do the same blood test as any other doctor would do it, but we look at it slightly different, don't we?
5: We do. We actually take the time and go over with the patients the blood work, but also we put in the functional numbers because we want them running better than what the lab numbers are.
4: Right. So if you have your blood test that comes in and you see these numbers that are already on it, those are called laboratory numbers or disease numbers. Most doctors want to know, do you have a disease or you don't have a disease? If you don't, then to them, everything is fine. Well, we call those numbers that we look at functional numbers or healthy numbers. We're more concerned like, well, where does a healthy person fall? So the one that I like to use as an example is your TSH, your thyroid stimulating hormone. If you look at that on the laboratory number, the number is 0.4 to 5.5. That number is so wide, everyone looks normal. So a lot of times what we find is that the person brings their, we say, oh, you have a thyroid problem. We're finding it through this nutritional response test. And they go, no, I don't. I had a blood test. The doctor said everything looked fine. Well, he's looking to see if you have a disease. We're looking for functional problems before it becomes a disease. So we'll pick it up and then we'll look at the, blood test that they brought in, and the functional number for the TSH is 1.8 to 3, and they're out of that range of 1.8 to 3, but they're below the range of 0.4 to 5.5. That is a functional problem, and it gets a little confusing for people to kind of get that concept. Have you ran into that?
5: It does get confusing, but once they actually go through the process and taking supplements for, like on that one, we'd be checking for the pituitary, and they start seeing a difference.
4: Mm-hmm.
5: That makes a believer out of them.
4: That is. And they start feeling better right away. Mm-hmm. And they were told there was nothing wrong with your thyroid in this example here. And that's true, but you got to remember the type of doctor that you're going to. If you're going to a disease doctor, then what he's saying is you have no disease. Everything looks good as far as having a disease. But if you go to a functional doctor, that could be a whole different story. And now we have to handle the thyroid, get it functioning much, much better, and get it into those ranges that we want functionally, which in this example would be 1.8 to 3. That's where a healthy person falls. The other one that we get a lot is the cholesterol. When we're looking at blood tests, your cholesterol, if it comes over on the lab, is one, they want your total cholesterol at 199. Well, we don't go by that. The functional number is actually 240. Now, why is it 240? For many, many years, it was 240, and then they came out with statin drugs, and they dropped it down to 199. So we go by 240. Now, we got to find out, okay, let's say it's over 240. Why is it over 240? So we're looking to find out how can we help the liver bring that cholesterol down naturally. A couple of things that we find quite a bit is that the good cholesterol, which is called your HDL, is too low. And believe it or not, your good cholesterol being low will cause your bad cholesterol, which they call LDL, too high. And so just by getting that good cholesterol up, for every point you get the good cholesterol up, your HDL, your bad cholesterol goes down 2 to 3 points. Now, we also run the test. When we run it, we run the test and look at ones called VLDL, and that turns into LDL. LDL is the one that all doctors look at, just that one number, and if you're over that, then they want to put you on a statin drug. But if your VLDL is normal and your LDL is high, that's an overconversion. That's a liver problem. Hopefully I didn't lose anybody in all that.
5: That is a lot.
4: That is a lot, yes. Makes sense to me. I don't know if it makes sense to anybody else. But what we're doing is we're trying to figure out, okay, what do we need to do functionally to bring your cholesterol down? Now, just to wrap this up on the cholesterol, 13 months ago or so, they reduced the LDL number, the number that all doctors look at to put you on a cholesterol drug or to tell you your cholesterol is too high. They reduced it from 130 down to 99. And when they did that, they announced 2.3 million people will now need to be on a statin drug. Now, we have nothing against medication, except maybe it's overutilized, but we look at medication as a short-term solution, not a long-term solution. So medication, and Tracy, you might agree with this, buys us time, right?
5: Absolutely.
4: Yeah, we wouldn't want anybody coming in here with untreated high blood pressure or high cholesterol or high
9: blood sugar. Many times, especially with high blood pressure, they'll come in and they go, no, I don't want to take any medication. We have to convince them, yes, you've got to go get your medication. That buys us time because there's too many other dangerous things health-wise that could happen with high blood pressure. So that buys us time so we can build underneath that medication, get the body good and healthy, and then reduce and eliminate the medication once it gets down to a good, healthy point, what we're dealing with. All right, so those are the ways that we look at the blood test. And again, the blood test that we're offering during our show here is the MVX. So I want to talk about that for just a minute since we're talking about blood tests. And the MVX is actually a fairly new test. It was shelved for about 3 years. It wasn't available to the public till about last year. But this is a blood test that can help find hidden health problems. It gives you a score that predicts a person's risk or their vulnerability over the next 3 to 5 years of developing a health condition. Things like diabetes, heart disease, fatty liver, hypothyroid, insulin resistance, high cholesterol, all of that is in the MVX. All right, so we're going to take a short break, and I'll tell you how you can get that after the break.
6: How did I lose weight? And I did lean right here. I did. I love this stuff. Listen, Brickhouse Nutrition been with me for a long time. So chatting with Miles. I'm up at like 2:35. True story, I never minded being 2:35, but you know what minded? My knees that were falling apart and my back. I'm like, I don't know what, before I started really lifting, probably about 190. So 2:35 was a lot. I said, I got to lose some LBs, Miles. He said, Dan, we're going to sick our team of docs and researchers on it, and we're going to get you a really good product because I don't want to take a lot of these needles and stuff. 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
9: Welcome back, listeners. This is Dr. Brian Foley and Tracy Stewart, and we are advanced clinical nutritionists And what we do is we get you healthy and we do it all natural with genuine replacement parts, real food, just happens to be in a tablet, a capsule, or a powder form, but it's real food. It's genuine replacement parts. It's what your body needs. You know, in America, we're always going for number one, right? Well, we are number one in the sickest nation in the world. All right. We were talking about what we do with the blood test, but I think we got a clip that we can listen to here. This is a patient. How long has this patient been coming in?
5: He's been here for about 3 months now, He wanted to share his success story with everyone.
9: Let's see what he has to say.
5: Okay.
9: Yeah. Oh. Maybe we're not going to listen to him. All right. Hang on for just a minute. We got a technical difficulty, they call this. So, there we go.
14: I have been with Dr. Foley and Ms. Tracy for about 3 months now. And when I came in, I had not slept well for three, four, 5 years. Just couldn't control my cravings for sugar in my diet. And as of now, what they've been able to do with me and the work they've done with me has given me an opportunity to extremely transform my life and what I'm doing and how I'm able to do it. My rest has become so incredible. My energy level and my diet, the way that I'm able to control my diet and lost weight and feel incredible. Started to really lose my inflammation. Probably the biggest thing is for me today is how clearly I can think. And it's just like released me cognitively as well. Just like I can attack the world in a way professionally, my family spiritually in a way that I never could before. I'm so thankful for the work they've done with me and that I've been able to meet them and start this process. I know this will be a transformational period of my life that I'll always look back on and realize what I was given by working with them.
9: Wow, that's fantastic. And that's a patient that you've been working with mainly, right?
5: It is.
9: Yeah. So that's what happens when people come in and they get genuine replacement parts. The body heals, repairs, rejuvenates, and you start feeling much, much better. Now, if you're sick and tired of being sick and tired, you need to come in. If you keep doing the same thing over and over again, what do they call that? And expect a different result? They call that insanity, right?
5: They do.
9: All right. So don't do that. Don't go insane. What you need to do is come to our office. If you're sick and tired of being sick and tired, we want to offer you a full functional exam to detect any potential interference in the body. It's $69. So our functional exam It includes a thing called the heart rate variable, the heart sound recorder. We check your zinc, your oxygen. We do a lot of things there to find out functionally how are you working. That's what we're interested in is function. It's $69. The normal fee on that is $368. We're going to throw in that MVX Plus blood test that we were talking about, which helps identify a person at risk before the disease develops. And you're going to get that all for $69. You're going to have two visits. First visit, we're going to do all your testing. Second visit, we're going to sit down and go over the testing with you, and we'll figure out what is the weakest area of your body, and then we will be able to match the nutrition up to what you need. The other unique thing that we do here is these programs are customized to your particular body. So if you want to come in, have a customized program, see how you're doing functionally, call this number, 615-333-0021. That's 615-333-0021. It's limited only to the radio show time, and we're taking only the first five callers. 615-333-0021. All right, so we've been talking about why people get exhausted, but they're everything like blood tests and all, and their doctor says everything looks normal. One of the biggest things that we have is thyroid, right?
5: It is.
9: Probably run into thyroid all the time.
5: Daily, yes.
9: Yeah, and they come in with their blood tests, and their blood tests are normal laboratory-wise, but we're looking for health-wise. What is what's going on with your thyroid? Where does a healthy person fall with their blood test with their thyroid? Now, a lot of times people will have these problems They're told that they're having a they're told that they're that they don't have a problem, but you can accumulate a lot of these symptoms. So if you're having any of these symptoms, and Tracy's going to go over a few of those with you, but if you have any of these symptoms here and your blood test looks normal for your thyroid, guess what? You still have a thyroid problem, but it's a functional thyroid issue. So you got to go to somebody that can handle functional problems, not diseases necessarily. All right. So like somebody was told, oh, your lab test looks normal for your thyroid, but what are some of the symptoms a person could have if they're having a what we would call a functional thyroid issue?
5: Yeah, well, a lot of those thyroid symptoms, a lot of them are weakness. We see a lot of fatigue, lethargic people come in here. If you can't sleep, and a big one is the need for an afternoon nap. They say about 1, 2 o'clock after they've hit that lunchtime, then they're having to have a little lights out for a little while. Generalized weight gain, that's a big one. Sagging skin under the arms, chin, and the midsection. If you have low or poor diet, another big one's cravings for the bread, pastas, the chocolate, sweets, things like that.
9: Yeah, because they don't have a lot of energy, so you're reaching for fast energy.
5: Absolutely. High cholesterol. That's a big one. Another one's brittle nails with the vertical ridges in there. So we do check those fingernails. If your hair's stiff and dry, or if you're losing it or thinning, dry skin, puffiness around the eyes, sagging eyelids, the outer eyebrows thinning or absent. We see that one quite a bit. If you have poor short-term memory and focus, it feels like brain fog.
9: A lot of people think they're having a brain problem, and it's not a brain problem; it's their thyroid.
5: Absolutely. Another one is depression. That's a huge one.
9: Yeah, a lot of people come in; they think that they have mental depression. We find very little mental depression. It's mainly a physical thing, like your thyroid isn't functioning right. But if you go to the doctor and the doctor says he's looking for diseases, he says, no, you don't have any disease, and you feel depressed, guess what? Now you're on antidepressants, right? And here it could be your thyroid that's causing the problem.
5: Absolutely. Another one's difficulty making decisions. If you're just indecisive.
9: Yeah, so if you're having a hard time making a decision, just push through it, call that number I keep giving out, and come in.
5: Another one's low body temperature. I've started seeing quite a bit of that come in when you're just staying cold all the time.
9: Yep. If you have cold hands, cold feet, that's an indication that the thyroid may not be working properly.
5: Another one is loss of libido. We see that quite often. And, for the ladies, loss of menstrual cycles.
9: Yep. Yeah, if you are not going into menopause and your menstrual cycle is messed up, or you skip it, say, every other month or every month, or you don't have one, and you should be, it could be a thyroid problem.
5: Absolutely. Also on the tongue, the thickness of the tongue and indentations on the sides of the tongue.
9: Yep, it looks the tongue looks scalloped. It like goes in, goes out, goes in and goes out. And we just had a patient that had that. He felt his tongue was too fat for his mouth.
5: Absolutely, he had a hard time talking.
9: Yeah, it was rough.
5: Yeah,
9: yep, we had to work with him on the thyroid there.
5: And another one's the voice gets deeper and rougher in sound.
9: Many years ago, I had I put on a workshop, and the lady came in and. If you closed your eyes, you thought you were talking to a man because her voice just got deeper and deeper and deeper about 3 months before she came to the workshop. Now, when we're dealing with the thyroid, that can lead to you being tired, worn out, and all those symptoms Tracy just talked about. But when we are dealing with the thyroid, we're looking at four things. We're looking for functional hypothyroid. You'd be out of that TSH number of 1.8 to 3. Functional hyperthyroid. And we have a thing called the hidden hyperthyroid. And I guarantee if you haven't been to this office, you've never been checked for hidden hyperthyroid. It's not something you find in the blood. It's something that has to be checked through nutritional response testing. And then we have Hashimoto's. Hashimoto's is an autoimmune disease. A lot of times doctors will check that and they say, oh yeah, you have Hashimoto's. There's nothing we can do about it. Well, at our office, there is something we can do about it. We have a whole Hashimoto protocol, and what we want to do if you do have Hashimoto's is protect the thyroid. So your antibodies antibodies. You're making antibodies to protect you against things like viruses, bacteria, parasites, yeast. But they go haywire. Nobody knows why. They go haywire and they start attacking your thyroid. That's called Hashimoto's. Dr. Hashimoto was doing some research on the thyroid after World War II, so he gets his name on there. So our first goal is to protect that. We have a cream that we use to protect the thyroid so it doesn't break down. Then we want to reduce the attack on the thyroid. We have two herbs that actually work really well with that. Then we want to make it go dormant. Now, you got to remember that 40 to 60% of your immune system, they estimate, is your digestive system. So if we can clean that digestive system up really, really well, we can get this Hashimoto's to go dormant. And Tracy, you've probably seen that happen, haven't you?
5: I have. I have witnessed it many counts.
9: Yeah. And if you do have this hidden hyperthyroid, there's some symptoms that may be occurring. They're kind of like the regular thyroid in some cases, but you might get more of a racing heart with a hidden hyperthyroid. And by the way, let me explain that. Is the hidden hyperthyroid, like if you're sitting down watching TV, you're relaxing, your thyroid's running normal. You get up, you go up the stairs, or you go outside, you start working out, you're moving, you're active. That's when it goes hyper, okay? So sitting, you're feeling good and fine. You start moving around, and it goes hyper. And a lot of people think they might be going crazy, okay? A lot of mood swings, anxiety. You're feeling fine while you're sitting or laying down, but you get up and you get anxious, nervous. You're kind of like a thoroughbred racehorse. You don't know what's going on. All right, we're going to take a break. We'll be back after the break.
6: How did I lose weight? And I did lean right here. I did. I love this stuff. Listen, Brickhouse Nutrition been with me for a long time. 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
9: Welcome back, listeners. This is Dr. Brian Foley, and I'm here with Tracy, our lead practitioner. How are you doing?
5: I'm doing great.
9: Good. And we've been talking about how to get healthy, stay healthy, how to do it all natural. And that's what we do in our office. So when we give somebody supplements, Tracy, are we just handing it to them and say, hey, take this, I think you need it?
5: Absolutely not.
9: How do we figure that out?
5: We're getting down to the root cause of what's causing it, giving it to them.
9: That's right. And we use a technique called nutritional response testing. Now, nutritional response testing is a way to read the body in real time. And the body will tell you what's wrong with it if you know how to read it. And we know how to read it, right?
5: Yes, we do.
9: And it talks back to us, right? Yeah, we were just talking that a lot of people say, oh, you do weird things here. Oh, yeah, we do. Because if you're doing normal things, guess what? You're going to be sick and tired, but you're going to stay sick too. So our goal is to get you as healthy as possible. The body is able to heal, repair, rejuvenate if it has the genuine replacement parts. Now, a lot of people come in and they get kind of mad at us and they say, I just want to know what to eat. Has that happened to you?
5: Yeah, almost every day.
9: Yeah. I just want to know what to eat. I don't want to take supplements. Unfortunately, those days of eating your way out of a disease is over. You know, the old time doctors, if you had a heart problem, they told you go eat cow heart. If you had a liver problem, they told you go eat liver. Kidney problems, go eat kidney. Nowadays, you tell somebody to eat organ meats and they look at you like you have two heads, huh?
5: Mm-hmm. And then gag.
9: Yeah, they go, I can't eat that. Well, luckily for you, nowadays we have that in a pill form. And why did they want you to go eat heart? Why did they want you to go eat liver? Because you're getting the raw materials to rebuild those glands and organs. And that's what's missing. A lot of times, and there's nothing wrong with medicine. Many people need it. But we look at medicine as a short-term solution, not a long-term solution. But what we want to do is we want to heal the body, heal, repair, and rejuvenate the body. Now, a lot of times, unfortunately, people wait too long and we're not able to get back at 100%. But if you're running at, say, 50%, 60, 70, 80% would be a little better. Wouldn't you agree?
5: I do agree.
9: Yeah. So we're not saying we can get you back at 100%. That's our goal, obviously. But we're going to say that we can improve your overall health and change your life. Because if you lose your health, you've lost everything, and including your job. Speaking of that, I had a patient come in. This is many years ago now. He came in. He was on disability, and we got him well. He was so well, he wanted to go back to work. And so he contacted his disability person, and he says, I want to give up my disability. I'm going back to work. And he says, you can't do that. We've never had anybody do that before. So things will happen and change your life. And look, he wanted to work. He was one of those guys that was going crazy, just sitting around not doing anything. So he's back to work, and he's been working for years now. All right, so we're talking about why am I exhausted when my doctor says everything is normal? The reason is you're probably going to the wrong doctor. Would you agree?
5: I do agree.
9: Now, if you're concerned about having a disease or treating a disease or something like that, that's probably the right place to go. But most people, I'd say probably 80% of the people, have functional problems. They don't have diseases. And that's what we deal with at our office, is functional problems. So one thing that we find, it's kind of a throw up. I don't know if I want to say throw up. It's kind of a toss up is what I'm trying to say. It's a toss up between the thyroid and the adrenals on how many of these we see. Sometimes we get a lot of thyroid people coming in. Sometimes the second is the adrenal people. And your adrenals, if you don't know what your adrenals do, your adrenals sit on top of your kidneys. You have two of them. You have two kidneys, two adrenals. And your adrenal glands are the ones that give you energy during the day. They're the ones that keep you sleeping at night. They have two gears, so to speak. They have a high gear during the day and a low gear at night. They're the ones that they're kind of like a carburetor. They have a lot to do with your blood pressure and your immune system. So they do a lot. They're also known as your stress glands. Now, Tracy, have you ever been under stress?
5: Not at all.
9: Good. I'm sure your adrenals are in good shape then.
5: Actually, you do have them in great shape.
9: Yes. So the adrenals come up quite a bit, especially if you're under stress. Now, it doesn't matter with the adrenals what kind of stress it is. They get beat up either way. They can get beat up if it's a mental stress, perceived stress. They get beat up if it's physical stress, emotional stress. It doesn't matter to the adrenals what kind of stress. Now, you would think if you had what we call adrenal fatigue or exhausted adrenals that you could sleep like a baby. But these are people that can't sleep. They're stuck in high gear. They're stuck in high gear because your body's trying to keep things going all the time. So these are the people that are laying there thinking and thinking and can't go to sleep. These are the people that are waking up, or they're light sleepers. We hear that a lot, that, oh, I'm a light sleeper. Or they're getting up and going to the bathroom a lot. They're not sleeping through the night. When somebody sleeps, our goal for you would be to get somebody to sleep straight through for 6.5 hours and optimally 7. Now, I know you've heard that 8 hours is what you're supposed to sleep, but that's actually not true. They're changing that. We knew this for many, many years. When you're sleeping, you're going through all kinds of cleansings, liver cleanses, the brain cleanses, all kinds of things are happening when you're sleeping. That takes anywhere from 6.5 to 7 hours to complete. Now, if you're trying to lose weight, guess what? 92% of all your weight loss is when you're sleeping, not when you're awake. So if you're waking up when you're sleeping, you're not losing weight. You're not losing the potential weight you could. So some people will say, well, you know, I wake up and I go right back to sleep. Well, once you wake up, all that cleansing, all that weight loss stops. It doesn't start over. You only get one shot at it. So that's why we have to keep you sleeping throughout the night. And that might be number three on what we work with, is getting people to sleep.
5: Absolutely.
9: Now, there's not a lot of blood tests. Well, there are blood tests for the adrenals. They make a hormone called cortisol, but we don't go by the blood test cortisol. We do saliva tests for cortisol. In the blood test, it depends on when they took the blood. When they do take the blood, the cortisol is bound to protein, so it's unusable. We want to know what usable cortisol do you have. So we always do a saliva test when we check the cortisol, or when we check the adrenals. And it runs on a circadian rhythm. In other words, your cortisol should be high in the morning to wake you up, drop a little bit at lunch, a little bit at dinner, and be at its lowest at bedtime. But that can be all over the place. And Tracy, I'm sure you've seen some of these graphs that they're almost like upside down graphs. It's low in the morning, it's high at night. And once we know if that's what's going on, now we can target that with nutrition and pull down the cortisol at night so the person can sleep better. And we can push it up in the morning so the person is a morning person. But there's a lot of symptoms that go along with the adrenals. And Tracy, maybe you could go through a few of the symptoms here that the person may have, not realize it, because you don't get a lot of talk with doctors about adrenals because there's not a lot of medicine for it, so they don't talk about it.
5: Absolutely. And I think it's very important that people come in and figure out, because a lot of the adrenal symptoms are actually, they'll cross over to thyroid symptoms. Mm-hmm. So I can't tell you how many new patients come in and automatically they've diagnosed themselves and say, I have a thyroid problem.
9: Right.
5: And then they're shocked when it ends up being an adrenal problem, or vice versa.
9: Yeah. Yeah, I always think of the adrenals as your backup for your thyroid. So if you have a thyroid problem and your thyroid isn't working, then it makes your adrenals work even harder.
5: Absolutely. Well, some of those symptoms for the adrenals are the sagging and hanging abdomen.
9: Yeah, they call that a pendulous abdomen. Now, that would be a chronic problem. It kind of goes over the belt. All right, we're going to take a short break. We'll be back. We'll talk about the adrenals after the break.

0: This program strives to provide accurate and trustworthy information. The advice given on this program is based on a short description of symptoms given by the caller and is given with the understanding that neither the station nor the host is offering a diagnosis or cure for any health-related condition. No sickness or physical disorder can be accurately diagnosed through the format of this program. Thus, anyone seeking advice should consult with their own medical professionals before pursuing any cures, procedures, or treatments suggested on the radio.
1: How's it going?
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13: So welcome back to Recovering Wellness Radio. I'm your host, Dr. Ben Sweeney, and welcome back. I'm super excited about this episode. We're going to cover a lot of ground today. We're going to talk about everything from arthritis, what it is and what it isn't, and then how that relates to back pain and neck pain. And then we're going to talk about peripheral neuropathy. That's one that's near and dear to my heart. My stepfather struggled with it. I'll talk to you about his story and where he's at. And then we're going to talk about knee pain and shoulder pain. So we're going to cover a ton of ground. Before we dive into that, I want to really talk about where we're at, basically the state of the union, as where we're at as a country. So the United States, and you guys know this just logically, we are getting sicker and sicker every single year from every disease you can talk about, from cancer and heart disease to diabetes and allergies and asthma and

0: autoimmune disorders and Alzheimer's and dementia, fibromyalgia, down the line, up and down. It's worse today than it was 20, 30, or 50 years ago. They're estimating that diabetes, just that alone, has gone up about 1,200% in the last 50 years. And if diabetes keeps rising, that one condition is estimated to bankrupt Medicare. Just that one condition. So we've got to get a handle on this, because we spend already $5.7 trillion per year on our health care, and that equates to $16,500 per person per year in the United States. $16,500 per person per year, every man, woman, and child, on what we call health care. And we know that's about 18% of our GDP. So 18% of every Starbucks coffee or pair of shoes or pair of blue jeans or car, 18, almost 20% of what we spend on everything goes straight to our health and our disease. And it's really disease that we're paying for, because over 90% of our healthcare spending is for chronic disease. It's not acute. It's not crisis intervention. It's chronic disease. And those are largely preventable. Heart disease, over 90% preventable. Cancer is over 80% preventable. Arthritis and autoimmune disorders, 80-90% preventable, if we can intervene early enough and we can get to the cause, and then we can reverse it and give the body what it needs. Healthcare costs are the number one cause of bankruptcy in the United States. We know that about 60% of people that file bankruptcy do that because of unpaid medical bills. And the scariest part of that statistic, guys, is about 70% of the people that had to file bankruptcy had insurance. They had what's considered adequate medical care or medical insurance. So they had, you know, Medicare, Blue Cross, Medicaid, but they still had to file bankruptcy anyway. When it comes to chronic disease, from chronic pain and arthritis and shoulder and knee issues and diabetes and cancer and heart disease, in the 1950s, 3% of American adults had a chronic disease in 1950, 3%. And now it's roughly 60%. So 60% of Americans have a chronic disease currently as it stands. And a big part of this problem is where we seek care for our problems. And now we know, like, the mainstream medical approach is really what everybody goes to. And the reason that that's the way it is because you got to go way back, like 1918. You go back to 1918, there was a thing called the Flexner Report. And it was a commission on quackery, and it was started by the Rockefellers and people from the Carnegie Foundation. Those are the major players at the time. And they got in real tight with the medical schools. They were wanting to push petroleum-based pharmaceutical drugs as the standard of care. And they created a quackery commission where anything that wasn't mainstream petrochemical-based drugs was considered quackery. That's everything from chiropractic to acupuncture to nutrition and homeopathy and naturopathy and, you know, manual therapies. Everything that wasn't traditional drug-based care was considered quackery. And then now we've got it to where we're basically siloed in the medical system, because if you have a stomach problem, you go to a GI doctor. If you have a knee problem, you go to an orthopedic doctor. If you've got a neurological problem, you go to a neurologist. So while that can be valuable, that's not how the body works. Everything in the body works together. It's an integrated system that feeds off of the other parts and pieces of the body. So the pharmaceutical in influence, I think, is really one of the main issues. You know, 70% of Americans take a pharmaceutical drug every single day. 20% of our seniors take 10 or more prescription drugs every single day. And the reason it's proliferated so well in the United States is because we're the only country on planet Earth that allows drug ads on television. If you go to any other country, whether you go to Spain or Germany or France or, you know, the United Kingdom or to Africa, you're not going to see drug ads on television. Now, I will present this challenge. Go home tonight, watch the evening news, and I want you to count how many drug ads are in between the news segments. And if you look at the total number, it's roughly 70%. So 70% of the commercials on ABC or NBC or Fox or any of the other ones, 70% of those are for drugs. Now, the question is, why would they spend so much money on drugs during the news segments, like particularly during the news? And I used to think it was because, like, that's their target market. So the seniors largely are the ones that watch the news. So maybe they're, you know, focusing their advertising toward the people that are in their target demographic. Well, that's not the reason. And I used to think it was really like more for brand recognition. We've all heard, like, you know, ask your doctor if Ozempic is right for you. But that's not the reason either. So the real reason they do all that advertising during the news is because if they're the main advertiser for ABC and NBC and CBS, what's the likelihood that they're going to run a negative story about that drug company? So if they're the main advertiser, they're not going to bite the hand that feeds them. Like the news organizations aren't going to risk losing that advertising. So it gives them control. It gives them, because everything in our healthcare system is really about incentives. It's all about incentives. And the fact is there's no money in healthy people in the current medical system. There's no money in healthy people and there's no money in dead people. The only money is in sick people who are scared, who are hurting, who maybe even see themselves as a victim and see drugs and surgery as their only solution. That's where the money's at. And by the way, as much as I beat up on the medical system, it's not the doctors or the nurses' fault, not by a long shot. I think doctors and nurses are some of the best salt of the earth people on the planet. They go to school for a long time to help people and they do the best they can with the tools that they've got. So it's not the doctor's problem. It's the boardroom at Pfizer and it's the back offices of the hospital administration organizations. And it's the boardrooms at big Blue Cross Blue Shield and insurance companies. And really, if you want to distill it down, a lot of it has to do with the congressman who helped pass the Unaffordable Care Act in Obama's term. So it's the doctor's hands are tied, because if you go to your doctor, let's say you have high blood pressure and you go to your doctor and you say, hey, doc, instead of taking the propranolol or the blood pressure med, I want to change my lifestyle. I want to eat healthy. I want to exercise. I want to optimize my sleep. I want to meditate. I want to do things naturally to lower my blood pressure. And your doctor says, sure, that's fine. But then 2 weeks later, you die of a heart attack. Guess who's liable? Yeah, it's your doctor, because he didn't follow what's called the standard of care. If he doesn't give you that medication and you end up dying because he documented your problem but didn't give you the standard medical care version of what they're supposed to do to treat it, then he ultimately could be liable. So the doctors have to follow the standard of care, and that's really sad that their hands are tied in that way. And the system, too, by the way, is largely designed to treat disease, not optimize health. The goal of the medical system is not really to get you healthy. It's to save your life and to keep you alive. And do they do a good job of that? Absolutely. They do a great job of saving your life. If you've got a gunshot wound or you have a stroke or your blood pressure's 200 over 150, by all means, take a blood pressure medicine. If you've got a systemic infection, take an antibiotic. Like there is absolutely a time and a place. My sister, who is type 1 diabetic, has been on insulin since she was 4 years old. If she didn't have her insulin that's made by that evil drug company, I wouldn't have a sister. So obviously there's a time and a place, but none of what we do in medicine is really truly preventative. And what they call preventative care or preventative medicine is really a thing called early detection. And guys, early detection is not prevention. Like if I've got a fire in my house, when do I want to know about it? Like immediately. But the problem is, what do I still have in my house? Like I've still got a fire. So early detection doesn't prevent the fire, it just finds it earlier. So everything from mammograms to blood tests and x-rays and scans and mammography, all those tests, they don't really prevent any problems. They just find those problems earlier. And true prevention it comes down to lifestyle. It's estimated that over 90% of all the problems we face in healthcare are lifestyle related, lifestyle driven, or lifestyle caused. And if we're not, you can't drug your way out of a lifestyle problem. It's just impossible. And that's really the mission of our clinic, is to empower people to take control of their health so they can be who they're made to be and they can do what they're made to do. Because without our health, we can't be healthy. Now, case in point, I've got a patient. She passed, but her name was Jane, and we called her Aunt Jane. she was probably a sweet friend of the practice. She had no family. She lived by herself, had three cats. She was on 14 different prescription medications every single day. She would take 14 different pills, prescription pills, every single day. So by the time she got to us, she had already had like a fusion surgery in her neck and a fusion in her lower back, and she was overweight. And we worked with her for about a year, and we did get her, you know, I think she got from 14 down to 9 medications, so she was improving, but it wasn't enough to stop her decline. And sadly, she died at home in her bed with her cats, essentially. And that really angered me. Like, why couldn't someone, because she's been going to the same doctors for the same problem for decades, why didn't someone show her how to get healthy? And that's what we've dedicated our practice to. So we're going to move toward this first commercial break. 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So guys, stay tuned. I'll be right back after this quick commercial break.
1: How did I lose weight? 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I did. I love this stuff. Listen, Brickhouse Nutrition been with me for a long time. 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
0: So welcome back to Recovering Wellness Radio. 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All right, so last segment, we talked about the medical system and some of the failures and then, you know, why we're passionate about what we do. But in this segment, I want to talk all about arthritis. So most people, by the time when they come to us, they've had neck pain, back pain. They've probably had it for a decade or more. Sadly, we tend to be the last option. Usually people will go to their medical provider several times, and then maybe they'll go to their PT, and then they'll go to the orthopedist or the neurologist, and then Jack Daniels, and then, you know, lastly, as a last resort, they finally come and see us. So I think we should be more on the front end, more like see us first and then drugs and surgery last. But Maybe I'm biased. So the term arthritis just means, arthro means joint, itis means inflammation. So it just means inflammation of a joint, which could be anything from, you know, just having a tight swollen knee to having like bone spurs and bone on bone degenerative changes, osteophytes and spurs. And it's on a spectrum of everything in between that. So most people have been told, you know, it's just arthritis. You're just getting older. You just got to learn to live with it. Like just deal with it. It's part of getting old. I had a lady the other day, she had the doctor told her she had a bad right knee. Her right knee was essentially close to bone on bone, arthritic, but her left knee was basically normal. And I asked her, I said, well, you know, how do you think this happened? And she said, oh, I'm just getting older. I said, really? I said, how old is your left knee? And she kind of laughed, you know, she never thought of it like her left knee is the same age as her right knee, but it's fine. So it's not your age, it's how old your injuries and traumas are. So again, it's not how old you are, it's how old your injuries and your traumas are. But it's basically just joint inflammation left over time that causes your body to treat it like a broken bone. So when you have bone spurs and you have like degenerative changes where the calcium is starting to build up around the joint, around the spine, around the knees or shoulders, it's your body's way of trying to stabilize itself. There's a thing called Wolf's Law, where in response to abnormal pressure on a bone, your body will lay down more bone. So if you had a bad, you know, skiing accident or football injury to your left knee when you were in high school, then over the course of decades, if left untreated, if it's not, you know, managed conservatively and proactively, then that joint will start to age and deteriorate quicker than the other knee. And we see that all the time. But, you know, some people have terrible pain. Some people have, you know, very mild pain, and some people have absolutely no pain at all. So the problem is, and this is where the arthritis pain comes from. It can be from inflammation, and that can be due to dietary causes or toxicity, or some nutrient deficiencies can trigger some of that, exposures to mold or to chemicals in the environment. Nerve irritation can be a part of it. Muscle imbalances, postural imbalances, restricted or poor movement patterns, and just instability. Because again, anything that's unstable, your body in its inherent God-given wisdom, your body will treat something that's unstable with calcium deposits to try to create more stability. So that's the brilliance of our human body, because people don't understand, like, our bodies are designed to heal itself. We are self-healing, self-maintaining, self-regulating. If you cut your finger, like if you've had a paper cut, everyone listening's had a paper cut. Is anybody walking around with a paper cut from the Reagan administration? No, like it heals. Cut your finger, it heals. If you sprain your ankle, it heals. If you get a cold, it heals. Like your body knows how to heal and repair. The problem is, it's just something's interfering with it, or your body's not getting enough of what it needs. Or oftentimes it's a combination of the two. So it's not, we got to remove the interference, whatever's standing in the way of the healing process of the body, and then we got to give it what it needs. And sometimes we do that with x-rays, and sometimes we do it with blood tests and hormone panels and toxicity screenings. Like there's a multitude of different ways we can screen for that. But at any rate, that's the way it works. So our body's self-healing, and then the nervous system, your brain, your spinal cord, and all of your nerves is what's controlling every function of the body. We're not on Wi-Fi. Everything in our body is wired. So in order for your heart to beat and your lungs to breathe and to digest your food, your brain has to send messages down the spinal cord and out the nerves into all your organs, cells, and tissues. So the nerves that come out of your neck will go to your neck muscles and shoulders and your arms, but they also go to your eyes, ears, nose, and throat, your sinuses, your heart and lungs and thyroid. And then the nerves between your shoulder blades will go to your mid-back and around your rib cage, but they also go to your digestive system. And the nerves in your lower back that go to your back, butt, hips, and legs also go to your colon and prostate, if you have one, and your uterus and all your reproductive system. So the messages are traveling literally 350 or so miles an hour back and forth between the brain and the organ, back and forth. And when those nerve signals can pass through the spine without any interference, then the body's able to heal and repair. And what'll happen with a lot of people is they'll have a you know, they'll have an injury as a kid, or they'll have a car wreck or a fall or a slip and fall on the ice, sports injury, and the spine gets knocked or moved or shifted or stuck out of position. It's not moving properly, and then it starts interfering with the nerves that it's supposed to be protecting. And we call that condition subluxation. Best way to visualize it, just from a layman's perspective, is like stepping on a water hose. If you're stepping on the water, if you cut the nerve to your heart, guess what would happen to your heart? If you step on the water hose that controls your heart, guess what's slowly happening to your heart? So, and I know that's not really what happens. All you science buffs that are listening are say, that's not really what happens. Well, true. When the spine locks out of its normal position, it suppresses mechanoreceptive firing. It upregulates nociceptive firing. It sends aberrant afferent signaling through the lateral spinal thalamic tracts, through the brainstem, up into the prefrontal cortex. So that... If that makes me sound smart, great. But it's just a way to communicate that it's interfering with the way the brain's communicating with the body. So our job is to get the pressure off the nerve. I'm not really treating your back pain, neck pain, your thyroid, your heart, your lungs, your kidneys, or your sciatica. We're trying to balance out the nervous system and allow your body to heal and regulate itself. So that's chiropractic in a nutshell. So it's kind of like the, and with the discs between the vertebrae, those are kind of like the wheels on your car. So if the wheels on your car are out of balance, then what happens to the wear and tear on the tires, right? Like it wears unevenly. If you had a car sitting in your front yard for a decade, what happens to those tires? Because they don't move, that's how discs stay healthy, is they're able to move, and it's called imbibition. It sucks fluid into the joint and into the disc when the joint is able to move. So that's literally what keeps them healthy. But we have to correct the function. We don't just treat the pain. The pain is the last thing to show and the first thing to go. So we always say pain is the last to show and the first to go. So you have to lose quite a bit of normal function before your body's going to give you any pain signals. But is the pain the problem? And the answer is no. Like, your headache is not really your problem. It's your body's way of telling you that something is wrong. The pain in your back or shoulder is not the problem. It's just your body's way of telling you that there's something wrong with the back or with the shoulder. So we don't necessarily treat pain. I try to get people out of pain as quick as we can. But the goal is to improve the mechanics and restore the function, the muscles, tendon, ligaments, the spine, the vertebrae, the movement patterns, to get the body moving and functioning properly so the pain just naturally goes away. I had this patient, Craig. He was such a sweet guy. So 73 years old when he came to us. He had neuropathy, but he had a lot of arthritis too. He had like bad back pain, hip pain, and knee pain. And I remember I had him say this on a video. It's on our website. He said, I got up in the morning, you know, kind of got my day going and went to go make my coffee. And I realized that my back didn't hurt, my knees didn't hurt, and my spirit didn't hurt. And, to his point, when you're in pain, when you're hurting all the time, not only does it affect like your ability to, you know, walk on the beach with your spouse or play tennis, but it also affects, you know, your attitude and your energy levels and your quality of life. Because I'll ask people when they come in, I'll say, you know, tell me why you're here. And they'll say, because my back hurts or my neck hurts or I've got burning in my feet or whatever. And I'll say, tell me why that's a problem. And they'll say, well, you know, when my back hurts, neck hurts, or my feet are burning, you know, I don't sleep very good. And then I'd say, well, tell me why that's a problem. And now they're getting irritated. And they say, well, because when I'm in pain, I don't sleep very good. I don't have any energy the next day. I can't really work or do what I want to do. And then I'm mean to my spouse. And I'm like, bingo. Like, that's why you're here. You're not here because of your pain. You're here because of what it's doing to your life. So that's the difference, guys, versus just taking non-steroidal anti-inflammatories or just ignoring it or covering it up. The pain is like the oil light in the car. When the oil light pops on in your car, it's your car's way of telling you that something is going on. If your smoke detector starts going off, we don't rush into the house and aim the hoses at the smoke detector or take the batteries out of the smoke detector. We treat the fire, right? But with medical care, with taking drugs, you're basically just masking the symptoms. You're taking the batteries out of the smoke detector. You're putting duct tape over the oil light. And I'm not against, like, if you have horrible pain, like, take some Advil. Like, if you have horrible neuropathy, which we're going to talk about in the next segment, and you have to sleep, like, take the gabapentin, I guess, if you have to. But in the meantime, let's get on the ball and try to figure out what's causing the problem. Because there's really no... outside of drugs and surgery, there's really not much that the medical system really offers when it comes to dealing with the cause. So you got to get to the root cause. If you're going to get healthy, you got to figure out what's causing the problem. So in our office, when people come in, we do, you know, a full set of x-rays if it's indicated. We do a thermal imaging scan to check the blood flow, different blood flow patterns. We check your movement patterns, your posture. We have a scanning machine that checks you from head to toe. And then we put together a game plan and then try to figure out how to get you healthy. But at the end of the day, you're the boss, not me. So I'm here to work with you. You are the CEO of your own health. You're the one responsible for your health. I'm just a consultant. And so is every other doctor, by the way. So we're just here to work with you. So in our office, we do that exam. It's normally $250, but for the radio listeners, it's just $39. It's kind of a special. I do five of these a week. So $39 to get that full exam. If you're interested in that, call 615-595-9062 or go to wellnesstn.com, 595-9062. Hang tight. I'll be right back after this quick commercial.
1: How did I lose weight? 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I did. I love this stuff. Listen, Brickhouse Nutrition been with me for a long time. 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
0: Welcome back to Recovering Wellness Radio. 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So moving on. So this next topic I want to talk about is peripheral neuropathy. So peripheral neuropathy, it's sadly becoming one of the more common conditions that we're seeing. Since COVID, we have seen a literal skyrocketing explosion of the number of cases of neuropathy. And I think the COVID, you know, virus had a lot to do with that. I think being sedentary and, you know, being locked in our houses, eating donuts and watching Netflix has a lot to do with that. The COVID vaccine largely is becoming a culprit for some of that. So whatever the case, it's increasing drastically. It's about 32% of people over the age of 65 that have that condition. And the way you diagnose that, or the way that you can assess the symptoms, common symptoms of that, is if you have like the numbness in the feet or tingling. With the numbness, by the way, some people say it doesn't feel numb. It feels like I've got like my sock is bunched up underneath my foot, but I take my shoe off and my sock is fine. Or one guy said it feels like he's walking on marshmallows, or his hardwood floor felt like it was wet. That's a symptom. So that's the numbness. You can also get the tingling or the pins and needles or the creepy crawly kind of feeling, burning. A lot of people get those hot feet where they're having to kick their covers off their feet at night to kind of air them out. Or on the inverse of that, they could also get cold feet. They can get hot 1 minute, cold the next. Get those little zingers, a little sharp stabbing, little electrical zingers, electric shocks. And then as it gets worse over time, it starts to affect our balance. And for me, guys, that's one of my main, I don't ever want to lose my function. I want to keep moving. I want to die young as late as possible. That is, just be healthy until the day that the Lord takes me home. Like I'm never going to live forever. We currently have a terminal condition. We're all going to die. Death affects one out of one Americans. But I want to be healthy until I get there, especially that marginal decade, that last 10 years of our life. Cause nobody I know wants to be staring at a tray full of pills while they're being sponged bath by a stranger on hospice. Like nobody wants that. But sadly, sometimes we don't take the precautions earlier in life, and then it leads to that end later in life. That was true of my grandfather. He played professional football, and he was very athletic. And I remember he made the comment, like, you know, if that ever happens to me, just, you know, take me out back and shoot me. Like, well, that sounds funny, haha, but that's not really how it played out. Like he went to the nursing home, and my father had to basically go there every single day. I think for 3 years, he drove 25 minutes each way to go see him every single day, 7 days a week for 3 years, because he was a handful. He didn't want him to be alone for one, but he was a handful for the staff and, you know, wanting to fight the other inmates. He run around naked. Like, he was just a terror. But he would have never wanted that. Like, if you could have shown him that movie of him where he was at toward the end, if you'd have shown him that movie when he was 40 or 30, like, he would have done everything he could have done to prevent that. But largely, we don't take action until it's too late. So early is better. So with neuropathy, the ways that we got started with this is really my stepfather. This was years ago. I remember watching him struggle with neuropathy. His name is Dennis, and we call him Pop. He is just a sweetheart of a man. He is just a beautiful human being. He treats my mom like absolute gold, but he's got neuropathy. And sadly, we've watched him over the years. His neuropathy's gotten worse. His balance has gotten worse. I remember when I was home for Christmas. At the time, I had an 18-year-old daughter and a 4-year-old son. So keep us in your prayers, please. So my 4-year-old son, and same wife, by the way, in case you're wondering. But my 4-year-old son was running around the house, and he was like jumping off the furniture and nosediving into the couch and running around on the floor. And my stepdad wanted to play with him. He was like trying to sort of keep up with him, but he wanted to get in the floor. You could almost see like the thought bubble over his head. He's kind of like, you know, I want to get down there, but like, how am I going to get back up? Right. So, and it was, I remember I like teared up watching that. Like, he doesn't get to see him often and he wants to like be a part of his life. And he wants my son to remember him and, you know, remember him as this cool, active, fun stepdad that I remember when I was younger. But he may not get to do that because of his health, particularly because of his neuropathy. So he lives quite a ways away, about 3 hours away. So I guess it just doesn't make a lot of sense to come to our office to do all the equipment and the technology and the protocols that we have for neuropathy. But there is hope, guys. I want to tell you, this has become a major part of our practice. We've got the best protocol. As far as I'm aware, we've got the best protocol anywhere in the country when it comes to peripheral neuropathy. We have people that come. I have a lady that drives from Kentucky. I have another guy that comes from Alabama, literally drive to any length to get that kind of care, just to Cool Springs, to try to get that, because they've all gone to their medical doctor and then they've gone to the neurologist and had the nerve conduction studies done and, you know, the testing, and then they end up just leaving with gabapentin. Or so the two treatments for neuropathy, the two main, by the way, are gabapentin, which is also known as Neurontin, same drug. And then the other drug is Lyrica, also known as pregabalin. And those are the two tools in the toolbox. And that's really, that's whether you go to the, I had a guy that went to the Mayo Clinic. He spent 4 days at Mayo. And at the end of that, all the testing and all the workups, everything he did, guess what they gave him? They gave him a diagnosis of neuropathy and they gave him a prescription for gabapentin. And by the way, too, gabapentin, because that's used now not just for neuropathy, but it's also being used for like back pain and sciatica. They're moving away from opioids and now they're using more gabapentin. But what they found, this was a recent study that was done in February, that they found that if you're on gabapentin, I want you to pay attention. If you're on that drug or know someone that is, if you're on that medication for 6 consecutive months, so you get 6 prescriptions filled of gabapentin, your risk of dementia goes up about 29%, and your risk of mild cognitive impairment, which is like pre-dementia, goes up 81%. So you're just on 6 months worth of that medication, your risk of dementia goes up 30%, mild cognitive impairment goes up 80%. And then if you're on 12 months of the drug, your risk goes up to about 40% for dementia. And it's an anti-seizure medication. There is no drug that's approved for the treatment of neuropathy. It's an anti-seizure drug, which is used off-label in the treatment of peripheral neuropathy. So there is no drug that cures it, stops it, reverses it. It's basically slowing down your brain so you don't feel your feet. We say it slows down your brain so you don't feel your pain. But the whole time that you're slowing down your brain and slowing down your nervous system, guess what your problem's getting? It's getting worse. Every second of every day, while you're numbing the pain, numbing the symptoms, the problem's getting worse. Because remember, guys, again, like, the pain is not the problem. The burning in the feet is not the problem. The back pain, the shoulder pain is not the problem. It's just your body's way of telling you that there's a problem. And look, I can't fault someone. Guys, if you have to take gabapentin to sleep or to get through the night to function, I get it. Like, you got to have some quality of life. I'm not, you know, shaming someone who has to take that medication, but why don't we get to the root cause? Why don't we regenerate it, which we're going to talk about in just a quick second. So, but there is hope, guys. Some of the causes, and this is a long list. So diabetes, prediabetes. Diabetes is responsible for about 30% of neuropathy. Thought it was more like 90, but it's really 30%. It's caused by diabetes. Chemotherapy or exposure to chemicals. If you grew up on a farm and were sprayed pesticides, or you worked in a industrial plant, autoimmune diseases, vitamin deficiency, circulation problems, issues with the neck and the back and the nerves that travel to the legs and the feet. And then chronic inflammation is another big, big piece of that puzzle. So it's kind of like if you step on a water hose, it doesn't kill the flowers. It just stops what the flowers need. So that's essentially how that works. So the way we do this, our proprietary protocol, I'm just going to give it to you. I don't care if people steal it or copy it. Great. steal it because people need it. We call it the four R's. And the way we do this, there's four R's to recovery. The first R is you have to restore blood flow. So all the healing is in the blood. And when it comes to neuropathy, those nerves in the legs or feet are dying because they don't have enough blood flow. So we use red light therapy. We have a class 4 laser that we use for that. We use pulsed electromagnetic field therapy and some vibration. So we use multiple things to restore blood flow to the damaged nerves. We have to, the second R is we have to regenerate those nerves, and we use a specialized piece of equipment that's made in Germany. We're the only ones in Tennessee that have it. It's very expensive, $40,000 piece of equipment, but it goes, we put pads and leads on the legs and feet where the nerves are damaged, maybe even the hands, and it runs through a machine that goes through a cycle that tells your body to repair those nerves. So we restore the blood flow, we regenerate the nerves, we have to rehab with certain therapies, whether that be balance exercises or vibration. There's a multitude of different things we do with that. Then we also have to work to reduce the inflammation. Inflammation is the major driver of every disease we worry about, from neuropathy to arthritis, to cancer, to heart disease, diabetes, autoimmune disorders. Inflammation is the major player. And the major cause of inflammation, by the way, is sugar. So sugar, by the way, is just, it's hard to call it what it is. It's sugar. In early 1900s, we consumed about 8 pounds of sugar per person per year. Today, we consume about 160 pounds of sugar between the bread, pasta, starchy grains, and carbs. So we got to get people to eat protein, veggies, and fruit. Protein, veggies, and fruit, nuts and seeds, berries and beans, herbs and spices, omega-3s. 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Stay tuned. We're going to talk about knee and shoulder pain and a lot more coming back next.
1: How did I lose weight? And I did. 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I did. I love this stuff. 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
0: So welcome back to Recovering Wellness Radio. Again, I'm your host, Dr. Ben Sweeney. So we've been talking about peripheral neuropathy and how we can turn that around. We could be talking about arthritis and back and neck pain. And we covered a lot of ground. But this last section, I want to get into like knee and shoulder pain. And because that plagues so many Americans. We're seeing so many more joint replacements than we've ever seen before, which can be amazing. Let's be honest. Like if you have a, my mom just had her knee replaced about a month ago and she's doing great. Like, you know, time will tell. She's still like in the recovery process, but you know, she already can tell that, you know, she feels better and has better function. But you know, why are we needing all these joint replacements in the first place? And when it comes to knee pain, the pain is not always caused by the knee. The knee, a lot of times the knee joint itself is, a lot of times it's the guy at the murder scene that gets blamed for the crime. It's a problem of compensation. So the problem can come from your feet. It can come from your ankles, hips, lower back, or it could actually be the knee itself. So when we're evaluating someone with knee pain, we're not just looking at their knee joint. We got to look at the entire kinetic chain because muscle imbalances and postural distortions. I had a guy that had terrible knee pain for like, I think it was over a decade. And all we did was take an x-ray and saw that his right leg was an inch shorter than his left leg. He'd broken it when he was a kid. And we just gave him a heel lift. And I think it cost me $2. I gave it to him for free. And it got rid of all of his knee pain. Like it was that simple. And he'd been to orthopedists. He'd had cortisone injections. Like he'd done everything. And all he needed was a $2 heel lift in his shoe. And it corrected the problem. Now, it's not always that easy. Like a lot of times it's a lot more complicated than that. But the point is we have to look at the entire kinetic chain. I had a young girl, this was just a couple months ago, Ariana, and poor thing, 17 years old. She's a dancer and she had horrible knee pain. Both of her knees were killing her. They actually diagnosed her with a myofascial pain syndrome, which is basically a fancy way of saying you got a lot of pain and we don't have a drug to fix it, is essentially what that meant. But she had been to the Mayo Clinic and she'd been to, I think, two neurologists and multiple different primary care. She'd done PT. They did PT for months and months and months, and they were focused on her knees, and her knees kept hurting and was not getting any better. And then when she came to us, I said, well, you know, let's take a look. We'll look at your knees, but let me take a look at your back and your feet and everything else. And turns out her problem was in her fourth lumbar vertebrae and her hips. Like, it was her back. It was never her knees to begin with. And I think it took us about a month. We kind of started working on her. I remember the first couple of weeks, like, she was not getting any better. Like, she was just kind of struggling. And then just, like, one day out of the blue, she came in. She said, I'm better. And she came in probably six or seven times after that. And every time she's, I'm still better. I'm still, it's like, it's gone. And if you want to go to the website, you can see her, you know, her testimonial. She left us a sweet video. That's wellnesstn.com, by the way. And if you want to watch her story, she's got an amazing story. But the point is, it's not always the knee. But if it is the knee, then we have a lot of options for that. So we can do anything from stem cells and PRP injections. I don't like to just lead with that unless it's necessary, but we have some other options. We have a piece of equipment in our office called a knee on track. It's a knee on track. So it's basically like a chair that has a track that you put your entire leg in, and then it harnesses above and below your knee, and then the track pulls your knee apart. So it creates like a decompression effect to the knee, and it pulls the knee joint apart, and that sucks the fluid surrounding the knee back into the knee. So the hyaluronic acid and the proteoglycans and the collagen, everything that's around the knee, all the healing factors, the mediators of healing, get pulled back into the interior part of the knee. And then while you're on the knee on track, we do red light therapy on the knee as well, which we know helps to reduce inflammation and helps with pain, but also speeds up the healing process. We use a class 4 laser, which feels like a warm red light on the knee. That stimulates collagen repair and meniscal regrowth, but it also knocks down a lot of the inflammation. And then we have a machine also called Shockwave. And we use the Shockwave, like with our neuropathy cases, we can use it on their feet, carpal tunnel. We can use it on the hands, shoulders, knees, elbows. We can basically use that anywhere that there's soft tissue damage, there's adhesion, and we want to reset the biology of the tissue. So the Shockwave looks like a little gun, and it emits sound waves. So it's like a little gun that shoots out sound waves. And I will tell you, basically everything we do in our office is like going to the spa. Like nothing hurts. It's all comfortable. You're got a smile on your face. The Shockwave is a little bit different. That one feels, it feels like somebody's flicking you with their finger pretty hard. Like it stings a little bit. That's funny with neuropathy cases. If they'll come in with like really, really numb feet. And then we start using the Shockwave on them. First five or six times we do it, they don't really feel it at all. But then at some point they're like, oh, whoa, whoa, whoa, that really hurts. And we're like high-fiving and praising God, like, great. Like you can actually feel it because those nerves start repairing and healing. And then, you know, they're getting the life back into the nerves. So the Shockwave basically helps to break up adhesions. It stimulates the stem cells in that local area. And like we said, it essentially helps to reboot or reset the biology of that, of the tissue that it's treating. And it's non-invasive. There's no blood or any kind of, you know, surgical involvement. It's just you do it outpatient, just come in and do it. It takes about 4 minutes to do the treatment. And then the other part of that is we use a lot of red light therapy. Now that's becoming more popular. It's becoming a buzzword. You can go on Amazon and get you a cheap set of red light panels or pads or whatever else for a couple $100. But I will tell you, all red light is not created equally. Most of it is made in China. You want to look for the two different wavelengths. So you want the LED red light, but you also want the near infrared red light, which is not on the visible spectrum. So if you've got a, like the ones that we use, it looks like one light is on, one light is off, on, off, on, off. The one that looks off is it's on, but it's not on the visible spectrum. It's that near infrared wavelength, and it penetrates, it's estimated it penetrates up to about 7 centimeters, and it can get deep into the tissues, and it stimulates the mitochondria to produce more ATP or more energy. So it's energizing the mitochondria of the cell. And guys, just about every problem, every chronic condition that we worry about comes down to inflammation, insulin resistance, and mitochondrial dysfunction. And I know that may seem like a broad statement, but if you have cancer or heart disease or diabetes or autoimmune conditions, now, yes, I know gut health is important. That could be a part of it too. But if you look at insulin resistance, and by the way, if you go to your doctor, the best test for insulin resistance is a fasting insulin. It's not a HbA1c. It's not a fasting glucose. Now, those things will pop up over time, but the earlier indicator is a fasting insulin. So next time you go to get your blood work done, make sure you tell them to draw a fasting insulin. And that number should be below 5. The range says as long as you're below 25, you're fine. But if we're trying to be proactive and not just trying to treat disease, you want that fasting insulin number to be below 5. So insulin resistance is a biggie. Also look at your A1C. And then with inflammation, the best marker to look at is a sedimentation rate or an ESR. But even a better one for systemic inflammation is a blood test called C-reactive protein, or it's a high sensitivity CRP. And that value should be below 1. So point something, 0.2, 0.1, 0.3, point whatever. We do blood work in our office. We offer that. I've got a phlebotomist on staff that can draw labs. And I'll be happy to go over that with you. But to be honest, there's a thing called Function Health that I just joined recently. They pull 126 different biomarkers, all your hormones, all your inflammatory markers, your lead, mercury, your antioxidants, to everything that you can imagine, blood and urine, and it's the most comprehensive test I've ever seen, and I can't beat it price-wise. Like, it's literally twice a year, you pay $1 a day. If you reach out to our office, we can get you like a coupon that'll save you $25. But anyway, you got to get good labs, because every 6 months when you go to your medical doctor, they're doing like a metabolic panel, like a CMP, metabolic panel, CBC, and then a lipid panel. And that's basically it, you know, 25 or so different biomarkers, where the one that

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1: Vicky was 62 years old. 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
2: This is the sound of salmonella gyrating on your undercooked chicken. 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On average, 1 in 6 Americans will get a foodborne illness this
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3: Crews have found a debris field off Nantucket. I'm Jack Callahan, Fox News. In the search for an air ambulance carrying 6 people that vanished over the Atlantic yesterday, the Canadian registered Gulfstream aircraft was flying from Bermuda to Boston early yesterday with 4 crew members and 2 passengers aboard. Pilot reported electrical problems and declared an emergency with air traffic audio indicating the plane may have been coming in blind as a storm approached. Flight tracking data shows the jet dropped sharply from about 24,000 feet to 10,000 feet before contact was lost. The Coast Guard continuing its search. Israel's Prime Minister Netanyahu speaking with the captain of the Fly Dubai flight, who was attacked by the co-pilot in a suspected attempted terror attack. Fox's Marianne Rafferty reports.
4: Israel's prime minister hailing the captain who helped thwart a terror attack aboard a Fly Dubai flight as a true hero. The Indian pilot, who's still recovering in the hospital, shared the dramatic events in a video call with the prime minister Saturday. The plane, full of mainly Israeli passengers, was preparing to land in Tel Aviv from Dubai when the Omani co-pilot stabbed him. Officials say he shared extremist views and images of terrorists on social media.
3: Co-pilot has been identified as Hammam al-Hammami, an Omani national who was previously grounded by Oman Air over its concerns that he'd adopted extremist views. President Trump rallying in Ohio last night to rally support for Republican candidates ahead of the midterms, including Ohio GOP Senator John Houston and gubernatorial candidate Vivek Ramaswamy. President encouraging rallygoers to think of him as they head to the polls.
5: Some reason when I don't run, they draw 44% less people. So what I'm going to do is ask you to just pretend that I'm running.
3: Several recent polls show Republican candidates are trailing their Democrat opponents in some key races. Top issue for the voters in the election, the economy. 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
7: How did I lose weight? And I did. Lean, right here. I did. I love this stuff. Listen, Brickhouse Nutrition been with me for a long time. So chatting with Miles, I'm up at like 235. True story, I never minded being 235, but you know what minded? My knees that were falling apart and my back. I'm like, I don't know, what before I started really lifting, probably about 190. 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I'm that confident.

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1: 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Welcome to the show.
2: 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I'm your host here today on Retirement Ready Radio. Thanks for listening to our show today. This is going to be a good one. We're in show number 2 of the 5 Pillars series. You say, what in the world is that? Well, there are 5 pillars of your financial plan that all of us need to have a really well thought out plan for. Investments, income, taxes, health care, and estate planning. So these are the 5 pillars of your financial plan, and especially as you're preparing for retirement, having a well-thought-out plan, P-L-A-N, not just a hope, not just a wing, not just a prayer, a plan for the 5 pillars of your financial life. Investments, income, taxes, health care, estate planning. Thanks for listening to our show today. My name is Pete Benson. We've got a great one in store for you as we talk about from work paycheck to retirement paycheck. The Retirement Ready Income Plan, from work paycheck to retirement paycheck. In the last show, we took a deep dive into pillar number 1, having a true investment plan. That was last week's show. Not just a pile of accounts, not just a coordinated strategy that matches what ideas you might have, but you need to have goals and risk tolerance. Today, we're moving to pillar number 2, your income plan. For many of you, this is the one that keeps you up at night. If you're in your 50s, 60s, maybe early 70s, you've watched the retirement landscape change dramatically over the years. Traditional pensions are disappearing, have all but disappeared for most companies. The future of Social Security, at least in its current form, is a big question mark for many of us. And now you are largely responsible for turning your 401ks and IRAs and brokerage accounts and savings into a reliable paycheck that has to last as long as you do. You spent 30 to 40 years getting a paycheck every 2 weeks. Now the question is, how do I build my own paycheck in retirement and know that it's dependable? That really is the key questions that we're going to dive into and give you the answers to in today's show. How do I build my own paycheck in retirement and know that it's dependable? So what's the new reality? The new reality is this, folks, a DIY retirement paycheck, a do-it-yourself. In the old days, retirement income was simple. You worked 30 to 40 years, you got a pension and a gold watch. You added Social Security, maybe a bit of savings, and that was it, and that took care of you. Great. And guess what? It was going to last forever, longer than you would ever need that money. Now, for most people, retirement income looks like a puzzle, a Social Security benefit that you have to time correctly, maybe, if you're lucky, a small pension, likely not. Several retirement accounts, 401ks, old IRAs, rollover accounts, a brokerage account, maybe some bank CDs, maybe an annuity or two. The biggest mistake I see is this. People assume that if they've saved enough in accounts, the income will just sort itself out. But folks, it doesn't work that way. It does not work that way. The income doesn't just sort itself out because you've saved money. Just like having investments is not the same as having an investment plan, having accounts or funds is not the same as having an income plan. So, let me share a quick story with you. I'll call them Paul and Janet. Paul was 64, ready to retire from a big manufacturing company. On paper, they were in great shape. Over $1.2 million saved between 401k and IRA and some savings, and no debt. But he kept delaying his retirement date. When we sat down, he said, "I'm not afraid of being bored. I'm afraid of having no paycheck. I've had one every 2 weeks since I was 22 years old. I don't know how to replace that." You see, what Paul and Janet didn't have was an income plan. They didn't know which accounts to tap first. They didn't know what was safe to spend or how long their money would last. Once we built a written income plan, a retirement paycheck, you could almost see his shoulders drop. He finally felt he had permission to retire. And that's exactly what our show is all about today. Folks, this is a big issue because most people do not have an income plan. Now, that's why we want to share with you today the Retirement Income Survival Kit, because most people have no idea how they're going to survive in retirement. So we've put together this great compilation of resources called the Retirement Income Survival Kit. In there is a very popular book that we get requested to be given out all the time, and that's called Tax-Free Income for Life. When you talk about income in retirement, tax-free income for life is very, very important. And so this is a great book. It's not a long book, but there's some powerful takeaways in there. And it's all about building tax-free income, which, again, it takes less money if it's tax-free. And then there's a booklet talking about tax-free, Building Tax-Free Income in Retirement, and another booklet, Maximizing Your Retirement Income. You'll notice all of these have something to do with income, and that's our topic today. How do you receive those? Dial this number, 615-488-9303, 615-488-9303, or just text the word toolkit to 615-488-9303. 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And again, as we get into today's show, we're going to put all this together so you realize that you don't have to have a DIY retirement paycheck. There are companies out there, and Beacon Capital is one of those, that will help you design and put together your own paycheck. This is what we do. Every single week at our office, we're sitting down with families and people just like you that have all of these investments and things and Social Security and everything that they have worked a lifetime for the last 40 years. We know exactly how to put all those things together and create a reliable, sustainable, dependable income plan. Not just an income hope, an income plan. And it's a written income plan that you can look on the computer in our office with your advisor or in your own home and look at exactly how and why each investment and each asset that you have is utilized to give you retirement income and how long it's going to last. And we can even put in there in that income plan things like a big wedding coming up or a big expense, maybe a rental home or a house on the beach or that next big 50-year retirement trip that you want to take that maybe is going to cost $15,000 to $25,000 that you want to do. So we put all that together, and we'd love to be able to do that for you and your family. And again, if you'd like for us to help you with any of this planning, you can reach out to that same number, 615-488-9303. 9303 and say, hey, I'd love to be able to sit down with one of the advisors at Beacon and let them put together a sample retirement-ready income plan for myself and my family to kind of show exactly how it would look and if we're close to the finish line or should we feel very comfortable or should we be nervous or should we work another 5 to 10 years and then we'll be ready. So again, if you'd like for us to do that, set up a call or set up an in-person meeting, 615-488-9303. And just ask the person who answers the phone to set that up for you, and we'd be happy to do that. So when I come back from the break, we're going to dive right into with a lot of great information on how to build that retirement income plan. It doesn't have to be DIY. You can have it built by people who are experienced at that, and we can't wait to get started. So stick around. We'll be right back.
0: How did I lose weight? And I did lean right here. I did. I love this stuff. Listen, Brickhouse Nutrition been with me for a long time. So chatting with Miles, I'm up at like 235. True story. I never minded being 235, but you know what minded? My knees that were falling apart and my back. I'm like, I don't know what, before I started really lifting, probably about 190. So 235 was a lot. I said, I got to lose some LBs, Miles. He said, Dan, we're going to sick our team of docs and researchers on it, and we're going to get you a really good product because I don't want to take a lot of these needles and stuff. You know what he did? 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I got lean using lean, L-E-A-N. 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
2: All right, my name's Pete Benson. Welcome back to Retirement Ready Radio. Today we're talking about the importance of putting together a retirement ready income plan. That's the second pillar of your five pillars that really make up a strong financial house, retirement house. The first one was investments. That was last week's topic. Today's topic is all about income. And we call ours here at the Beacon Capital Management Office the Retirement Ready Income Plan. We build that for hundreds and hundreds and hundreds and hundreds of families around Middle Tennessee. We'd love to be able to help you and your family know exactly how to put that together, and we'll do all the heavy lifting. So Let's jump right in. I'm going to start this segment again with a story. A couple, we'll call them Mike and Teresa. They had just retired. Mike was 66. Teresa was 64. They had about $900,000 split between his old 401k and a couple of IRAs and a joint brokerage account. For the first year of retirement, whenever they needed money, they'd just call the custodian and say, send us $3,000, or sell a little of this fund and send us this much money. There was no rhyme or reason to which account they were taken from or how much. After a rough year in the market, they realized, we're just winging it. This does not feel safe. We don't know what we're doing. That's when they came in to one of the Beacon offices here in the Middle Tennessee area to talk about what it looked like to build a real retirement plan. So, number one, income planning is about cash flow, not just account balances. When we talk about an income plan, we're really talking about cash flow. That's really what it's all about. How much do you need coming in every month? Most people that are getting ready to retire have never ever put together their own personal retirement budget. How do we even do that? How do I know what my expenditures are going to be and how different are they going to be in the retirement years? One guy said, you know, it turned out a lot different for me than I thought it was. You see, I thought maybe I'd be spending a lot less money, but whereas I used to work 5 days a week, now I have 7 days a week to spend money. I find myself spending a lot more than I thought that I would. So how much do you need coming in every month? Secondly, where will that come from? Social Security, pensions, investments, part-time work? How much of your total will come from Social Security? How do you maximize that? Are there any little pensions in there? How should they be taken, over one lifetime or over two? And what about your investments? How do you turn investments that have been there for growth into investments for income? In what order will you tap the various accounts? That makes a huge, huge difference. That's very important to know how they're going to be utilized. You can have $1 million saved and still feel anxious if you don't know how much of that can you safely spend each year. How long will it last at that spending level? What happens to your income if the market drops 20%? What happens to that account balance if inflation goes up and your spending needs to be higher? A true income plan answers all those questions before you retire or as early in retirement as possible. And that's why we want to provide for you this week the Retirement Income Survival Kit. 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The core idea is pretty simple. You take a portion of your IRA or 401k investments and you position it more conservatively to provide the income you need for the near term, those first critical years of retirement. At the same time, you keep a meaningful portion, often 60 to 65%. We can't say for sure because everybody's situation is different, but that money is invested not for income now, but for growth to be used later as you move deeper into retirement. Think of it this way. One piece of your money is your paycheck engine, more conservative, designed to give you monthly and yearly draws with less volatility. The other piece is your future income and inflation engine, invested for growth so that 10, 15, 20 plus years down the road, you still have buying power. The goal is to give you confidence that my income for the next several years is planned and protected to a reasonable degree, and my long-term money is still working for me so I don't fall behind inflation. Sounds great, right? That's exactly how we put together the retirement income plans for our clients. We'd love to be able to help you with that. if you would like for us to sit down with you and just kind of custom design what it might look like without any obligation at all, call that number, 615-488-9303, and say, hey, I would like a sample income plan done for me. We'd be happy to do that for you at no charge at all. We'd be happy to do the heavy lifting, let you see what it looks like. Think you're going to like it. 615-488-9303. Then you segment time, today versus tomorrow. The Retirement Ready Income Plan starts by asking these questions. How much income do you need each month after Social Security and any pensions? So we call that your income gap. So let's say somebody needed $8,000 a month and they got $5,000 from their Social Security and little pensions that they had. They now have an income gap of $3,000. How many years of that income do you want to have set aside in more conservative holdings to last for maybe 3, 5, or even 10 years? In many cases, and this is just an example, someone might carve out enough from IRAs and other assets to cover, say, the first 10 to 12 years even of supplemental income needed in a more conservative way. That's the money you're going to draw monthly and yearly over the next 10 to 12 years. And maybe that takes 30 to 35% of your portfolio and your investments. And there, now you've got the next decade plus already taken care of in addition to your Social Security and pensions. Then you take 60 to 65% of your portfolio invested for long-term growth and leave that alone to replace the money. After the 10 to 12 years, you're going to need another 10 to 12 years. So you take that out of that long-term growth money, which should be a lot higher 10 to 12 years from now. So this is very, very important, the way you position all this together. We'd love to be able to show that to you. The idea is that by the time you've spent through the conservative portion, maybe over 12 to 15 years, the growth portion has had time to grow and can then be used to support income for the later years. Again, we'd love to be able to show you the Retirement Ready Income Plan that we put together with hundreds of families here in the Middle Tennessee area. They absolutely love it. So, if you'd like for us to be able to put that together for you, a sample, we'd love to do that. 615-488-9303 to request us to either sit down with you or over the phone with information, sit down and talk to you about what Retirement Ready Income Plan would look like for you and your family. And to receive that Retirement Income Survival Kit of the book and two other booklets, Tax-Free Income for Life, Tax-Free Income in Retirement, Maximizing Your Retirement Income. You want to receive all that? We'll mail that out to you this week, no strings attached. 615-488-9303. You're listening to Retirement Ready Radio with Pete Benson. Today's topic, the importance of an income plan. In the next segment, we're going to talk about diversifying that income, how your 401k, IRAs, brokerage accounts, bank accounts each play different roles, and why you don't want to rely on just one type of income source. We'll also talk about the danger of just taking 4% blindly and how sequence of returns risk impacts your paycheck in retirement. All that and more coming right up after the break, so don't go anywhere. We'll be right back.
0: How did I lose weight? And I did lean right here. I did. I love this stuff. Listen, Brickhouse Nutrition been with me for a long time. So chatting with Miles, I'm up at like 235. True story. I never minded being 235, but you know what minded? My knees that were falling apart and my back. I'm like, I don't know what, before I started really lifting, probably about 190. So 235 was a lot. I said, I got to lose some LBs, Miles. He said, Dan, we're going to sic our team of docs and researchers on it, and we're going to get you a really good product because I don't want to take a lot of these needles and stuff. 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
2: Welcome back. Pete Benson here. I'm your host on Retirement Ready Radio, one of the founders and owners at Beacon Capital Management, along with my business partner, John Maxson. And we've been in this area for 25 years and have several offices in the Cool Springs, Franklin area, Murfreesboro, Hendersonville, Mount Juliet. There's an office close to you. We'd love to be able to help you and your family. Today, we're talking about the second pillar of an investment and really good retirement plan. And that is making sure that you have a really strong income plan in retirement. I met with a widow, I'll call her Karen, she was 67 and living mostly off withdrawals from one large IRA that her husband left her. She had Social Security, but it wasn't enough to cover everything. Her plan, if you could call it that, was, they say you can take 4% a year, so that's what I'm doing. And that's what she was doing. The problem was the market had been choppy. Her 4% didn't account for taxes or inflation, and everything was coming out of just one account. No backup plan, no diversification of income sources, and she was nervous, and she had a good reason to be so. So, we're not saying that the 4% plan doesn't ever work, but relying on just 4% blindly isn't a plan. You've probably heard the old rule of thumb, just take 4% each year and you'll be fine. And in truth, there have been years that that's worked perfectly. And there have been years where it didn't work well at all. So which is it going to be for you? Do you want to go into it just kind of rolling the dice? The reality is markets don't give you a smooth, straight line return. The reality is that inflation isn't constant. Just recently, according to the taping of this, we just had an increase, you know, in the federal rate. Just went up. Had been going down. They wanted it to go down even more. Cut rates, cut rates, cut rates. Well, we went up. So, doesn't always work the way you think it's going to. And your spending often changes in retirement. It's higher early on, then maybe more health care later. A lot of times people talk about, you know, our catchy little saying, the go-go years and the slow-go years and the no-go years. In those go-go years, people want to reward themselves for the last 40 years of hard work. And they spend more in the early years. Now, all of a sudden, they're living longer, and they've already spent a chunk of money that maybe should have lasted 2 to 5 years, and it lasted 1 year. Well, that can set you into a panic. For some people, 4% may be too high. For others, it might be too conservative. I think a real income plan looks at your numbers, your time horizon, and your risk tolerance, and bases a plan off those things, not just pulling a number out of a hat and saying that's what we need to do. A real income plan stress tests that plan against bad markets, not just average ones. A real income plan adjusts over time instead of locking you into a one-size-fits-all withdrawal rule and just using that same rule over the next 20 to 30 years. A real income plan needs to adjust and adapt to what's going on in the here and now. And so relying on just that 4%, in our opinion, is not a plan. And then you need to look at diversified income sources. A strong income plan usually draws from a mix of sources. Social Security, how do I maximize that? That's the base of your income plan. It's the cornerstone. Timing that benefit well is critical. And if it's a married couple, there are certain things that can be done to maximize that money. And based on health and longevity and differences of age between spouses, there's just a lot of things to consider in just Social Security alone. And then what about a pension? If you have them, choosing the right payout option really, really matters. And again, it's not a one-size-fits-all. It needs to be a custom plan. And once you make a decision, you've made that decision for life. And then 401ks and IRAs, often the main source of withdrawals, these are typically taxable. And so when they are, you need to consider that. It's not just how much to withdraw, it's how much after taxes do you get to spend. So let me again throw out this retirement income survival kit, a book, Tax-Free Income for Life, two booklets, Building Tax-Free Income in Retirement and Maximizing Your Retirement Income, 615-488-9303 to receive that in the mail this coming week, free of charge, no obligation, 615-488-9303. You are listening to Retirement Ready Radio with Pete Benson. Today's topic, importance of an income plan. We've talked about Social Security, pension, 401ks, and IRAs. What about Roth accounts if you have them? That's potential tax-free income later. How should that be utilized and at what time? Brokerage accounts can provide interest, dividends, capital gains with more tax flexibility. How should those be utilized? What about bank accounts and CDs? For short-term needs and emergency reserves, how much should be put into that, if anything? And are there better ways, even on the conservative money, to get more return than I'm getting? What about potentially guaranteed income tools? For some clients, they feel really good about that. That's what the pension represented. Guaranteed income for as long as we live. Depending on the situation and comfort level and needs, these can be considered as part of a plan. In the Retirement Ready Income Plan that we do with our clients, we're asking, which sources are best to tap first, second, and last? Do you know that? If you have all kinds of different sources, should you take Social Security early? Should you take it at full Social Security, or should you wait till age 70 or the very last minute? It just depends on a lot of different things, and it's not what your neighbor did. It's what's best for you. And how do we blend in interest and dividends and systematic withdrawals so your paycheck is dependable? How do you avoid putting all the pressure on just one account, like Karen's IRA? You need to use different accounts for different roles. Here's how this often looks in practice. Well, you have your conservative paycheck bucket. That's the first bucket. It might be inside an IRA or a 401k, and we've rolled over, positioned in more conservative holdings, specifically to generate monthly and yearly draws you need. So you got that conservative paycheck bucket. And then your growth bucket, which again can often be 60 to 65% of your portfolio. It may be 80%, it might be 50%. It depends on what your income needs are and how much comes from other sources. But this is invested more for long-term growth inside IRAs, Roth accounts, or brokerage accounts. That's not money that you need today to pay your bills, but it's money you may need down the road or will need down the road to replace the money that's in the conservative paycheck bucket that may only last for 8 to 10 to 12 years, and then it needs to be replaced again. And then the liquidity reserve bucket. Bank accounts or short-term investments for emergencies and unexpected expenses. It's very important to have that in a place where you can readily access it. By giving each account a role in the retirement-ready income plan, you're not just guessing each year where the money will come from. 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Set up a scheduled meeting with one of the advisors at Beacon Capital Management at one of the convenient offices here in the Middle Tennessee area and say, hey, show me what it would look like based on my investments right now. What would that look like for me in retirement? I want you to do this for me. You don't have any obligation to put that into practice or anything, but just to show you what it would look like. 615-488-9303. Call and make that schedule today. In our last segment, we're going to talk about your income plan, and it's tied to taxes, health care, longevity, and so on. So don't go anywhere. We'll be right back.
0: How did I lose weight? And I did. Lean, right here. I did. I love this stuff. Listen, Brickhouse Nutrition been with me for a long time. So chatting with Miles, I'm up at like 235. True story, I never minded being 235, but you know what minded? My knees that were falling apart and my back. 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I said, I got to lose some LBs, Miles. 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
2: 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You are listening to Retirement Ready Radio. Today, we're talking about the importance of having a well-thought-out, put-together, written income plan for retirement. Talked about a lot of different things, and you're not going to want to miss this last segment as we talk about the importance of having a written plan, because no written plan can add to constant worry in retirement. So I'm going to start this segment by talking about a little story here, John and Ellen. I met with a couple. They're both in their 70s, John and Ellen. They'd been retired for a few years, and when I asked about their income plan, they said, our advisor, he sends us statements, and we just pull money when we need it. When I asked how long will your money last at the rate that you're spending, they said, we're not really sure. We just hope it's enough. They had decent assets, but no written income plan. Every vacation, every big purchase came with guilt and second guessing because they didn't know the impact on the long-term picture. They had never been shown that. They had never been told that. We think that's pretty important. So, income planning, taxes, and health care are all linked, folks. Your income plan doesn't live in a vacuum. There are tax consequences. Every dollar you pull from an IRA or a 401k, it's taxable. That can push you into higher tax brackets, increase the taxation of your Social Security, and even raise your Medicare premiums. Did you know that? A retirement-ready income plan takes into account all those things. Which accounts to draw from in what year? How to keep your income at a certain level that you're not paying extra on Medicare premiums? How to smooth out taxes over your lifetime so just minimize them over a long period of time, not just in one year? How things like Roth conversions might fit in. They fit in really well with a lot of people if you haven't looked at that. And then consider health care. As you age, health care and long-term care costs can rise, so your income plan needs enough liquidity for unexpected medical expenses that typically increase as we age. To consider how higher income affects your Medicare premiums, we call it IRMA surcharges. If you don't know anything about that, you need to look into it or give us a call. A strategy for how to pay for care if one of you needs significant help later in life. Without integrating income, taxes, and health care, you can end up with a nasty surprise or a few. And then you need to be planning for longevity. You might live longer than you think. One of the biggest risks in retirement is longevity risk. The risk of living longer than you expect. Many people plan as if they're going to live to age 80 or 82, and they think that's old when they're 60. All of a sudden, when you're 70, it doesn't look that old anymore. But plenty of people live into their 80s and 90s, especially if you're already in reasonable health in your 60s. There is a good chance that a couple in their mid-60s, one of them is going to live into their mid-90s. So this is important to plan for. I think one of the most important things you can get if retirement is somewhere in the next 10 years or you just retired recently is a retirement income analysis. We'd love to be able to sit down with you and show you a sample of what a retirement income plan would look like for you if you're getting ready to retire. We'd love to be able to do an income analysis if you just retired and you show us what your current income plan is, and we show you what we would do if we were in control and helping you with that income process. We only utilize a written income plan, and that's very, very important. If you'd like for us to help you with that, answer any questions, maybe do a 15-minute phone interview just to discuss that and answer any questions you have, or an in-person where we really tackle this thing big time and show you exactly what the retirement-ready income plan would look like from our firm for you, dial the number 615-488-9303, 615-488-9303. We'd be honored to be able to help you in any way. Now, the retirement-ready income plan has to ask these questions. We always do. What if you live 25 to 30 years in retirement? And then we address it. The next question, how does your income hold up if inflation averages 3 to 4% over that time? And then we look at that and we show you in writing exactly what that would mean. Then we tackle this question, what adjustments do we need to make along the way to keep your plan on track? The goal is not just to not run out, but the goal is to have confidence that your lifestyle can be maintained as long as you're here. We think that's very, very important. And then put that income plan in writing and review it often. Just like we talked about investments, if your income plan is only in your head, it's really not a plan. It's just an idea. It's just a thought. It's just a hope. It's just a maybe. We need to have that on paper. Your income plan needs to be a plan, a written plan. A written retirement income plan should spell out this. Your expected sources of income, Social Security, how much? Pensions, how much? Withdrawals from different accounts, how much? Rental income that you may have, how much? How much can you reasonably spend each month and each year? And for that money to last till you're 90, 95, or 100 years old. Which accounts should you tap first, second, and last? That is a very, very important question to consider and having answers on. How much is in your conservative paycheck bucket versus your growth bucket? Will it fill that income gap factored in for inflation for a 20 to 30 year period? How will the plan be adjusted if markets are strong or if we hit a rough patch? And it needs to be reviewed regularly. Is yours, at least annually? If not semi-annually, and after all major life events or big market moves? That way you're not guessing, you're making informed adjustments. So if you'd like to set up a retirement income analysis, or have us put together a sample retirement income plan for you and your family, give us a call, 615-488-9303. This is what we specialize in. This is what we do. This is what we've done for hundreds and hundreds and hundreds of families around the Middle Tennessee area for a quarter of a century. You are listening to Retirement Ready Radio with Pete Benson. Today's topic, importance of an income plan. It's very important to have an income plan, not an income hope. Do you have an income plan? If you don't, we'd love to be able to help you. Reach out to us, 615-488-9303. 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
0: How did I lose weight? 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
14: Hi, this is Terry Crews, actor, former football player, and father of five. I'm also an expert on drama. There's a good kind that comes with having a house full of kids,

0: purpose, and that is to help you and your family build a legacy of amazing, great health. Today, we're going to talk about the show is three generations, one bloodline, two endings. All right, let's start the show here. You're going to get to join me. My junior year in college, I'm playing golf actually at both of my grandparents' home course in rural Ohio. I was a big time golfer in college, and I'm winning a tournament. Okay. So picture Dr. Ben, picture me with lots of hair. Now I'm bald, but picture lots of hair, probably big muscles. And I'm winning a golf tournament, but every single hole I'm looking around the place. I'm like, where is my grandpa? Because this is like grandpa's hometown. This is a small hometown, Paulding, Ohio. I have no idea why we're playing this teeny little town golf course, but it's his home course. At any minute, he's supposed to be here. And I hit a shot. You know, I'm literally winning this tournament. And I'm looking for him. Don't see my grandpa. Finally, literally win this golf tournament. And I'm on the bus to go home. And I call up my grandpa. And I'm like, Grandpa, where were you? Like, you were supposed to be there. And my grandpa is like, you know, coughs a couple times on the phone. Oh, sorry, Ben. I woke up this morning, just wasn't feeling good, and I just couldn't make it. You know, that was the story of my grandfather. You gotta hear me on this one. Like, my grandpa was an amazing World War II Battle of the Bulge veteran, one of the toughest humans that I've ever met. He was amazing. He was super tough, but unfortunately, with all of his injuries and illnesses of life or whatever takes him, you know, he was just right in that medical system. And I know there's so many people that are like that. Maybe that's your family, your friends. You get sick, you know, just going to his medical doctor. And that was the solution for everything. I was going to his medical doctor, which, listen, I totally get it. My grandpa was doing everything that he knew how to do, which was take medications. My grandpa had 5 heart attacks by the time he was 60. And his spine was a mess. When I say a mess, it was a mess with arthritis. He was fused together. And the reason that my grandpa could not watch me win that golf tournament was because he didn't feel good enough to ride around in a golf cart to watch his grandson play golf. I want you to hear me on that one. My grandpa was probably 75 at the time. And he died at 86. He had 10 years. Like, 10 years before he died, he couldn't even ride in a golf cart. And guys, listen, the purpose of today's show, we're going to talk about three generations, one bloodline, because we're going to talk about my grandfather, my father, and then myself, and how number one is genetics does not have anything to do with how healthy you are. And there are very specific things that you need to do. My grandfather is one of the biggest inspirations for me building a wellness company that now has 16 locations and growing across the United States. You know, we're in Tennessee, we're in Florida, and we're starting to pop up more clinics all over the place. We started a new thing we call the Well Health Academy. We'll talk about that later. It's online. It's free. It's for somebody. It's to help somebody exactly like my grandfather. Maybe you're like my grandfather. Maybe you're somebody who's 50, 60, 70 years old and you don't feel good. You can't move physically. You're watching your body kind of break down. And what you're told to do is just take a medication and it's going to fix the problem, or it's going to put a band-aid. It's going to be a solution. And maybe you've done that and it's not working. I'm going to tell you right now, me personally, my grandpa, it did not work. My grandma, same scenario, died of heart disease. She made it to 87, a whopping 1 year older than my grandfather. She was on 33 medications a day. And it was crazy. Again, and I say that, I'm not saying that with disdain or disgust. I say that because they didn't have anybody telling them anything else, teaching them how their body works. Because let's talk about what that means on the other side. This is a fun fact. So my grandpa at 75 years old couldn't sit in a golf cart to enjoy his life, right? He couldn't do the things that are life. I'm talking to somebody right now who is feeling like their life is starting to slip away. Like, if you can't do the things you want to do, if you can't get on the ground to play with your grandkids or your great-grandkids, something's wrong. Like, if you can't easily turn your head and look behind your shoulder, like, something's wrong. If you feel like you're getting old, you're losing your balance, something is wrong. You can't wait until you're 86, like my grandpa. Like, he needed to be working on this when he was 50. But even then, when he was 75, if somebody would have came and told him what I'm about to tell you, it would have changed his life. That's why I got into this profession. That's why I'm here, is because maybe you, just maybe, I can help give your grandkid back their grandpa or their grandmother. So listen to me right now. I am 10 out of 10 passionate about it, because let me tell you the fun part of this story. So my grandpa made it to 86, heart disease. It was a mess. He was a super tough guy until he wasn't. The last 20 years of his life was not good. This morning, I was working out at the YMCA. Yes, I do work out at the YMCA in Hendersonville, in case anybody's wondering, with a sweat with the old people right there in YMCA. And, there's actually a surprising amount of very fit people at the YMCA. But guess who I see walking out there is my dad. I'm looking around the place. My dad's 73 years old. He is of normal weight. He's on zero medications. He looks just like my grandfather, except for one major thing. My dad can move. He can bend. He can look both ways. He can back up a trailer by AKA just turning his neck and looking out the back window of his car. My dad is on zero medications. He's at the YMCA. You know, he does it like, I joke around. I call it the old people circuit. You know what I'm talking about? And it's amazing. Like, he's like moving his joints. He can still throw a football. My dad, he swims. I joke. I say he's swimming with the old ladies at the Y. I joke around about this. Hear me on this one. Because it's important. He's super healthy. And it's funny because my dad is 73, and one of his friends, while we're sitting there talking, having an intelligent conversation about, I think he was cutting up wood in his backyard and he needed to throw it in my fire pit. And one of his friends walks up, who's younger than him, who's 65 years old. He's bent over on a cane. You know, he's doing his best in the gym, but he never got his body fixed. And he looks like he's about 10 years older than my dad, but he's actually 10 years younger than my dad. And listen, I'm talking to somebody because there's nothing special about my genetics. As a matter of fact, my genetics are kind of hosed. If you look at my grandma, my grandpa, heart disease, super unhealthy, no energy, felt like junk. I mean, if you even knew, you would not be thinking I'm some super healthy dude. Okay. But their son, who's my dad, 73 years old, no medication, which, spoiler alert, at 53 years old, 20 years ago, my dad was on three medications, already having blood pressure type symptoms, heart arrhythmias. Like, it wasn't good. And I started adjusting my dad. We started working physically on his spine, working on his health. And guess what happened? Fast forward, my dad, again, he was off all his medications in a couple of months. He feels good. He exercises, you know, a complete 180. And then take the next generation, which is me and my family. I mean, I'm 44 as the filming of this. Like, I don't take anything. I've been, last time I went to the medical doctor, I was 17. You know, this morning I worked out. I work out 5 days a week. I do the kind of squats. Like, I'm not some big muscle head. I would love it if somebody ever called me a muscle head. That'd be really great. I'm kind of a skinny, bald guy. Think of me more like a triathlete looking guy. But I was doing back squats yesterday, the type of back squats where you put the bar on your back and your tailbone touches your heels, you know? For some of you all, that is so crazy. The idea of getting your tailbone, like getting your butt all the way down to your heels, is so crazy. But I'm telling you that you're made just like me. My dad's made like me. My grandpa's made like me. There's a point where you can't do that. Like, I understand you might not be able to 90 and be able to do that. I get it. But there's a point when you can and you can't. And if you're finding that your body is starting to not let you do stuff, you need to do something about it. I'm going to encourage you. We do this show. We're going to give you a whole bunch of stuff. By the way, this hour, I'm going to tell you exactly what my dad did, exactly what you should do, exactly what I did that completely transformed the entire legacy of my family's health. And we'll talk more of that as the segments go on. We're going to have to go to a break here in a few minutes. But I'll just tell you, if you already know that you're like, hey, listen, Dr. Ben, I've been listening to your show. I know what you're about to say. I've been waiting for the opportunity to call in, to come to one of your clinics. Now's the time, right? So now's the time. So normally, again, exam, consultation, full set of x-rays. These are things that we do. We'll talk about why you'd want a set of x-rays in the next segment and why that makes a big difference neurologically in a minute. However, normally all of that would be $350. And we do on our radio show, we hold 20 spots for all of our clinics around Nashville, 20 spots total for people to come in and get exam, consultation, full set of x-rays, and a first adjustment all for $40. Again, let me just make sure I'm getting that right. You get exam, consult, full set of x-rays, and a first adjustment all for $40. The reason that we do this is because You might be like my grandfather. You might be like my dad. I do not do what I do every day because of money. I promise you that. I do what I do every day because of passion, because this is how God made you. And I believe that God gave you an amazing body that's designed to function without massive intervention, that you were made to serve your family. You were made to enjoy your life. You were made to work hard. And Ecclesiastes says the only thing that gets you a good day's or a good night's sleep is a hard day's work. Well, how can you do a hard day's work if you feel like crud? You with me on this one? Right? You weren't made for that. You were made in the image of God. That's what it says in Genesis. Like, you were made to be just functioning incredibly. And if you don't feel that way, we want to help you. Anyways, so if you want that, you got to call up. The number is 615-606-1233. That's 615-606-1233. Now, if you call in, just remember we have a bunch of locations. We have Brentwood, Smyrna, Murfreesboro, Springfield, Lebanon, Spring Hills, Hendersonville, Gallatin, Hermitage, Bellevue, Dixon, Cookeville, Santa Rosa Beach, Florida, and Palmetto, Florida, in case you happen to be down there. But anyways, listen, guys, we'd love for you to take advantage of that $40 offer. The number is 615-606-1233. So again, I'm so passionate about the show, guys. So we're going to go over that. And by the way, so we're about to go to commercial break. When we come back, I'm going to show you the one test that I'm going to recommend for you at home. I'm going to give you an at-home quiz that you could do physically on yourself while you're listening to this show that could tell you that you may or may not need to come see me at a clinic, and that we may or may not be able to help you in an incredible transformative way. So anyways, guys, today we're talking about three generations, one bloodline, two endings. That's going to be my personal story, guys. And we're going to talk about how we can make that your amazing story just as much as it is mine. Guys, we got to go to commercial break. I am Dr. Ben, and this is the Healthiest Hour on the Radio.
1: How did I lose weight? And I did lean right here. I did. I love this stuff. Listen, Brickhouse Nutrition been with me for a long time. So chatting with Miles, I'm up at like 235. 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
0: Well, hello and welcome back to the Healthiest Hour on the Radio. I'm Dr. Ben. This is the number one natural health show in Nashville. Guys, if you're just tuning in, I'm Dr. Ben. I'm the founder of a multi-site Jesus-loving wellness company called Well Health and Chiropractic. Today, we're talking about three generations, one bloodline, two endings. What that means is today we are talking about the story that changed my life personally. Why do I get up? Why do I do this? Why am I talking to y'all? I get the opportunity to talk to so many of you guys that have been listening and wind up being patients in the offices. And it's just a real pleasure. We're going to go through a couple of testimonials here in a bit. For some of you, you know, because obviously my goal is everybody who listens to us to learn to come in and see us, because I just am so passionate about what we do. But regardless, if you don't come in, I want you to learn something. I am passionate about how amazing your body is made. I'm passionate that I believe that God did not screw up on you. If your health does not feel anything but amazing, then there are proactive things that you can do to make you healthy, because it made a difference in my life. It, to be honest with you, it changed the legacy of my life. And it can change the legacy of yours as well. Again, so we're talking today, if you're just now tuning in, my grandfather, he made it to 86 years old, but like so many people, he did not get there gracefully. My grandpa, in his 20s, I was actually having this conversation, by the way, the other day. My nephew had never heard it before of how tough these old guys were in this generation. And some of y'all know what I'm talking about, because I might be talking to some old guys and girls. And if I'm not talking to you, I'm talking about your parents. My grandpa was in the Battle of the Bulge in World War II and went to the Korean conflict. Battle of the Bulge, correct me if I'm wrong here, there's like 100,000 soldiers that went in and like 10,000 came out. And my grandpa was one of the ones that came out, and those dudes were cut from a different cloth. You barely see that anywhere. And I'm not saying there's not tough people in the United States right now, but I mean, it's hard to think about how tough my grandpa was. He was real hard on my dad. And because he thought that my dad was soft, and if we were ever to get into a war again, that my dad wouldn't make it. Because my grandpa saw some stuff, you know what I'm saying? And here's the thing that really just makes me so sick to my stomach. My grandpa was an amazing human. I love him so much. I know I'm talking to somebody here that's your story. That's your grandpa. And guess what my grandpa died from? Heart disease. Diabetes and heart disease. These are things that you do not have to struggle with. His body was shutting down. My grandpa went from being, as a 20-year-old young boy, he in the Battle of the Bulge, I'll save the history lesson for everybody, but my grandpa, literally, they would take these German tanks, they would take a Molotov cocktail and blow the tracks off with like a beer bomb, and then they would open the hatch and throw a bomb in the top. They were like dismantling tanks as 22-year-old young boys. It's just crazy. You know what I'm saying? It's crazy. That's who he was then. By the age of 60, he'd had 5 heart attacks. By the age of 70, my grandpa could barely ride around in a golf cart to go play golf, let alone watch golf. And you hear me talk a lot about golf. I almost went professional golf, played golf in college. It was super fun. My grandpa, I won a golf tournament at his home course, and he didn't feel good enough to ride around on a golf court to watch his grandson play golf. You hear me on this one? My grandfather was one of the toughest human beings I've ever met. And then his physically was shut down. Now, the cool part to the end, my grandpa's brain, he was hilarious. He was smart. He was funny. He was still tough to the end. But his body was nothing. But it doesn't have to be that way. Let me tell you about my grandpa. His spine was a disaster. That's part of why I'm a chiropractor. I physically watched my grandpa degenerate and rot in front of my eyes. And the people that he trusted the most gave him like arthritis medication. You know, they didn't actually stop the arthritis. They didn't teach him about what's causing arthritis. They just gave him medication to stop the pain. And what that does is that makes you just in the same habits, and your spine just rots. My grandfather spent so much time sitting in his recliner, he couldn't get out of the dang thing. If you know what I'm talking about, it was not very long. My grandpa, he couldn't bend over. I remember my grandpa, it was not long before he had to switch to Velcro shoes. You know what I'm talking about, by the way? Somebody get aim in for Velcro shoes. He didn't want to bend over to tie his shoes. Young people that are listening to this, like, we think it's kind of funny, but older people, if you can't bend over to tie your shoes, you understand how amazing Velcro or slip-on shoes are. Well, I'm here to tell you, you should be able to tie your shoes at 80. At least you should choose to not want to, but it's not because you can't. You with me on that one? So here's how this works. Your spine has 7 ligaments from front to back. And this is the message that I wish somebody would have told my grandpa. If I could got a hold of him at 30 years old, 40 years old, 50 years old, 70 years old, he would have been fine. I couldn't. I turned into a chiropractor when he was probably 78 or 80 when I graduated, and I adjusted him a bunch of times. But at that point, his spine was so fused. It was like a joke. When he would lay on my table face up, his head was like 8 inches higher than the headpiece. And the joke was, like, I could push on his forehead and his feet would come up because his spine was so fused with arthritis. That is a physiological response to torn ligaments. So because of that rough and tough stuff that my grandpa did, which we almost all do, you don't have to be in the Battle of the Bulge to have banged up your spine. If you played college football, I hate to break it to you, but you are in line for a stage 4 degeneration disc in the lower part of your neck. I can almost guarantee it. Because you have 7 ligaments front to back in your spine. When you have a whiplash, you rip them. The second you rip those ligaments, what happens is your vertebrae now start grinding down your disc. When those discs get ground down, your body lays down more bone to fuse this unstable segment. Well, there's no pill that could fix that ligament. That's what I do. That's why I got so into it, what's called corrective chiropractic, x-ray-based chiropractic, corrective things. So we shoot a set of x-rays. I want to see where the ligament's torn. We move the bone in a very specific way. We also do very specific ligament exercises. We do certain nutritional recommendations so that your body stops laying down inflammation and starts healing these ligaments, because you do not have to live with this. Now, I'm going to give you this neurological connection here. Actually, I said this ironically. I'm walking into the show. I'm talking to my electrician and he's having heart issues, and he's an electrician having heart issues. I'm giving the electrician version of healthcare, which is funny because the nerve that controls your heart is a physical wire. It is a nerve. Your heart does not work by Bluetooth. It does not work by Wi-Fi. It is a physical wire, and we call it a nerve, and it is very sensitive. The research shows that the weight of a dime on a spinal nerve has the ability to shut down 50% function to an organ. Let me say that again. The weight of a dime on a spinal nerve has the ability to shut 50% function to an organ. So there's two really bad things that happen when you have whiplash, when you play football when you're a kid, you play soccer when you're a kid. Maybe you're like my wife, who was a cheerleader. She was the flyer, where they would throw her up in the air, and apparently like half the time they just miss them. And I didn't understand that until I got married. She's like, oh, I've had tons of, like, why would anybody do that twice? I don't get it. But she had all this trauma to her spine, and like so many people do. I shot my wife's x-rays. I've shot my dad's x-rays. My grandpa, I've seen his x-rays. I didn't shoot him because I wasn't a chiropractor. I didn't have an x-ray machine in a small town, but it's full of arthritis. My wife, you could see the torn ligament. My dad, you could see the torn ligament. We fixed those torn ligaments. My dad's 73. He went from 53 on medications to 73 on no medications, which, by the way, he went from 53 on medications to like 53 in 2 months on no medication, off of his medications. Let me make sure I'm saying that right. My wife, no medications, because we do things healthy, because the wire that goes from our brains can make it to our organs, to my heart, to my lungs, to my thyroid. That's how you get your body to heal, is you have to restabilize the ligament so your body stops laying down arthritis and stops pinching nerves. Guys, if you're hearing this right now, again, next segment, I promise, we're going to do an at-home test next segment of something that you may qualify to come in, and you may have ligament damage. 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So call in now. That number is 615-606-1233. That's 615-606-1233. When you call, you got to leave your name, phone number, location. We'll call you back first thing Monday morning, if not sooner, to get you scheduled up. We've got Brentwood, Smyrna, Murfreesboro, Springfield, Lebanon, Spring Hill, Hendersonville, Gallatin, Hermitage, Bellevue, Dixon, Cookeville, Santa Rosa Beach, and Palmetto, Florida. You happen to be down there, 615-606-1233. When we come back, we'll do that at-home test, guys. This is the healthiest hour on the radio. I'm Dr. Ben. We'll catch you in a minute.
1: How did I lose weight? And I did. Lean, right here. I did. I love this stuff. 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
0: Well, hello and welcome back to the healthiest hour on the radio. I'm Dr. Ben, and this is the number one natural health show in Nashville. Guys, we're having a great show here. We are talking about a legacy of health. It's been fun talking about, hopefully you've enjoyed hearing from my experience and how we changed the legacy of health of my own family, my grandfather and my dad, myself. Fun fact, by the way, my oldest is 11. He's about to turn 12. And he's like a little nutrition expert, cracks me up. As much as he loves sugar, he's like, Dad, can you believe that? That's got, so many grams of sugar in it. And I love it, man. He's great. He's like, he did a whole thing at his school because his teacher just drinks Coke all day long and it drives him nuts because he knows how much sugar is in Coke, which, by the way, just do this math real quick. In a typical can of Coke, you're talking about 48 grams of sugar. How many teaspoons are in a gram? Mason, you know that? How many teaspoons are in a gram? It's interesting. Or how many grams are in a teaspoon, I should say. So if you had 48 grams, so you have a typical can of Coke, there are 4 grams of sugar per teaspoon. So if you have 48 grams in a Coke, you just drank 12 teaspoons of sugar, which is insane. You know, a 60-ouncer is 60-ounce Coke. Like a 20-ounce Coke, usually looking about 64 grams of sugar. So it is a tremendous amount of sugar. Here's a fun fact. How much sugar are you supposed to have in a day? Added sugar. Your adult male is around 39 grams of sugar per day. One can of Coke is 48. So as you can see, it's not good. Now, Diet Coke's even worse, in case anybody's wondering. Diet Coke's got aspartame in it. Aspartame is a chemical that actually, when your liver, processes it, it goes from aspartame to methanol to formaldehyde. That's actually how your body breaks it down. Formaldehyde, why does formaldehyde sound familiar? Because that's embalming fluid. So literally it's carcinogen. It's a known carcinogen. It causes headaches, causes migraines, causes all kinds of bad things. Well, that's okay, Dr. Ben. I do Coke Zero. Well, Coke Zero is sucralose. Sucralose is basically a 6-chain carbon sugar, but instead of having oxygen groups, you pull those off and you put chlorine into it. So now you're taking chlorine and putting it in your liver, which, is supposed to not affect you except other than all of the research that shows that sucralose messes you up. So, really ideally is we try to unaddict ourselves to soda, and start to do more good healthy water and teas. There's a lot of, actually now that we live in a world where you can do poppy sodas and I can't remember all the brands of them now. There's a lot of good old soda alternatives. My family, we do like sparkling water with there's a natural thing called Stir. You can buy it at Publix, and it's sweetened with stevia. And so you're taking like a sparkling water, I can't even remember what the brand is, Waterloo, something like that. You just put a little bit of this, strawberry flavor in there, whatever. My kids love it. It's a nice little midday thing. And it's just got a little stevia in it, and it's super healthy for you. Which, by the way, that leads me to the next thing. If that's interesting, what I just said to you is interesting. We have started a new academy online. It's free. 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It's completely free. And it's all the teaching like that. We've got a food universities on there. Every single week, there's a new teaching. Last week, I just did this whole teaching on your whole digestive tract. So if you're somebody who's dealing with things like ulcers and, gut issues, diarrhea, constipation, in a digestive tract, like how does it work? And then what do you do about it? So that's going to be the Well Health Academy. It's a freebie. I'm going to encourage you to jump in there. So, all right, I digress, because that's what we do here on the Radio Mason, is we digress a lot. So we're talking today about changing your life. Why I'm a chiropractor. Why do I love it? Because we get to change people's lives every single day. And which, by the way, so you hear me talk about this. some of y'all got to hear me talk about my grandfather, Battle of the Bulge, a war hero, World War II, Korean conflict, tough guy. My grandpa was like the athletic director for a school, football coach, basketball coach. My grandfather, Mr. Follis, he was like the rough and gruff guy of the school. He was the main guy that paddled the kids in high school. He's just a funny guy. But his health petered out on him. Like, he was like a feeble guy when he died. I mean, it was crazy. If you knew him when he was young, which I didn't, obviously I wasn't even born, but to what he was old, like, he was like a legend in his day, and then his body just started giving out. If you're listening to this and you feel like I'm on that track, you need to come see us. So I'm going to give you three calls to action here. Number one is, I'm going to encourage you to come to our office. This is what we do. We shoot a set of x-rays. We see, are your ligaments torn? If you've got ligaments torn in your spine, there is nothing you can take to untear your ligaments. What you need is a corrective chiropractic adjustment. We move the exact vertebra with the torn ligament, put it right in the back spot, or in the back spot, that's funny. Right? So we put it into the correct spot. Then we work on the muscles, ligaments, and tendons so they can stabilize around those and stabilize and then scar down into its correct position so arthritis stops. So remember this. Some people say, I've got arthritis because I'm old. You do not. You have arthritis because you have old injuries. Full stop, period. That is the law. It's called Julius Wolf's law. I'm surprised that nobody teaches this, because this is what you should do. Everybody needs to get an x-ray. And I say that because even my grandfather, I've seen his x-rays. When you looked at my grandfather's neck, and I'll prove to you, by the way, I could prove to any person on this line, you come to my office, I can prove to you that arthritis has nothing to do with how old you are, only to do with your injuries, because I'll shoot an x-ray of your spine. You've got 24 discs in your spine. I may find that you have 2, 3, maybe even 4 or 5 discs that are like really thin, they're worn out, they're degenerated. But guess what I'm going to see for the other 18 to 22 discs? They're going to be perfectly healthy and perfectly fine. Guess what? Those discs are all the same age. Your discs are the same age. It's not how old your discs are, your spine is, whether it's degenerated or arthritic or not. It's where the injuries are. We have to identify the injuries, and then we can fix the problem and change your life. That's what happened to my grandfather. So I've been promising this for 2 segments now. This is your at-home test. This is your test. If you fail this test, I'm going to encourage you to come see us at the office, or at least come visit us at wellhealthacademy.com and just get plugged in on your health. But here we go. Test number one, turn your head both ways. You look in the mirror, and it's real simple to do. Look in the mirror and turn your head, look all the way to the right and look all the way to the left. Now, while you're doing that, like, turn your eyes so that you can see. If it's one way can turn more than the other way, then you have a torn ligament issue. You have something is not right, to where your vertebra are not moving the way they're supposed to. They're stuck. That's where chiropractic comes in. Now, why that is a big deal is because if you don't know this, if you have that when you're 55, you should watch somebody who's 75 years old pull out of a parking lot. They have to like completely turn around in their seat to not hit the car behind them. Praise God for backup cameras. Because you can barely turn your head. So you need to be able to be, when you're 80 years old, there is no reason you can't have one hand on the steering wheel, turn your head all the way to the right, over your shoulder, and look who's behind you so you don't hit somebody in your car. Okay. That is supposed to happen. If you're already having that issue, let's fix that now, because that is a huge scenario. That's a huge indicator that something's not right. Okay. So the turn and look behind you. Okay. Sorry. Let me say that. The first test is it equal both ways? The second test is, can you turn and look behind you without moving your feet? Okay. This is where the waddle comes from, right? So if you can stand straight, your feet are straight, can you bend your whole spine and turn around and look behind you? You should be able to do that. If you have to wiggle your feet to see behind you, something is wrong in your spine. Okay. The third one, this is going to be a good test. And by the way, this is a test that I think is a longevity of life test. So pay attention really close here. If you put both hands on the counter and you pick up one foot for 10 seconds on each side, you should be able to stably stand there on one foot without feeling any wobbliness, instability, because that's going to be an instability of your pelvis. Because what happens is, when you can't stand on one foot, that means there is a higher likelihood something's not right, that you have an imbalance in your pelvis and you're going to trip at some point. Because the number one thing, if you know this, a huge predictor of death is when you break a hip. Generally speaking, statistically speaking, if you break your hip within 6 months, you are no longer living. Okay. So that is a hard statistical fact. You break a hip within 6 months, you're no longer living. So if you can't pick up your one foot at a time and be very balanced and very stable, that's why we ask you to hold on to a counter. I don't want you to do this in the middle of your living room and then break your hip. Then that would not be good. If that's it, then you pretend that you did not hear this test from me, but from somebody else. So if you can't do that, if you're unstable, then that is a huge sign something is wrong. And I'm going to recommend you come into the office. So again, I'm going to say it again. There's three things I'm going to recommend for you to do. Number one is, I want to see if you failed any of those tests, you should come see us. Right? Be like my dad. Be like so many thousands of other patients. Come in, change your life. I'm going to read some testimonies here. 615. Normally it's $350 to get exam, consult, and x-rays. It's $40. We've only got a few spots left for this weekend. So you've got to call us up. 615-606-1233. That's 615-606-1233. We have offices all around Nashville. This is what we do. We are corrective offices. We shoot x-rays. This is what we do. But don't just take it from me. Here's a couple of testimonies. This is like literally this week in my inbox. I got, wow, this is from Kim E. Wow is all I have to say. I've not been adjusted so completely in a long time, if ever. From the moment I walked in the door, the staff was amazing and so very thorough. I slept through the night for the first time in weeks after my adjustment. You really feel these people care about you. Thank you all. That was a good one. Here's another one. This is my favorite one, by the way, from Sam. He said, I have listened to Dr. Ben of Well Healthy Chiropractic on 99.7 for years. I thought it has been over 30 years since I've been to the chiropractor. Why not go? I'm so happy I did. I saw my x-rays and Doc Moore, who's Brentwood, explained what was happening to my neck, my back. He is so knowledgeable and kind. 3 weeks into my treatment, I have no seasonal allergies or eye floaters. I was not expecting for that to take place. I'm thankful I have found Doc Moore and Taylor in my life. They are amazing people. Thank you. I recommend everyone should try out Well Health and Chiropractic in Brentwood. Guys, we got to go to commercial break here. But as you can see, guys, I'm not making it up. We really try hard because we want you to be healthy and well. We don't want you to fall apart. You're not supposed to. So if you're ready to come see us, please do. The number is 615-606-1233. Let's make that decision. Come on in. We would love to have you. We'll take great care of you for $40. Why not give it a try? 615-606-1233. Guys, I got to go to break. We'll come back. We'll keep talking about how we can get you healthy. This is the Healthiest Show on the Radio. I'm Dr. Ben. See you in a minute.
1: 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And I did lean right here. I did. I love this stuff. Listen, Brickhouse Nutrition been with me for a long time. So chatting with Miles, I'm up at like 235. True story. I never minded being 235, but you know what minded? My knees that were falling apart and my back. I'm like, I don't know what, before I started really lifting, probably about 190. So 235 was a lot. I said, I got to lose some LBs, Miles. He said, Dan, we're going to sic our team of docs and researchers on it, and we're going to get you a really good product because I don't want to take a lot of these needles and stuff. You know what he did? 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I got lean using lean, L-E-A-N. 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
1: Welcome back to the healthiest hour on the radio. I'm Dr. Ben. This is the number one natural health show in Nashville. Guys, so glad that y'all been following this journey with us today. We've been talking about my grandfather, who was just this amazing war hero, and his body just fell apart when he got older because nobody did to him what I do to everybody in my clinics, which is to restore the health to their body and their spine. My dad was on that same path. And of course, I got a hold of him at 53 years old, adjusting his spine. We got the arthritis to stop. My dad, I worked out with him this morning at the gym, we didn't do the same workout. We saw him at the Y. My dad is very fit and healthy and trim. And, you know, just a normal guy, by the way. If you saw my dad, you said, that's a normal guy, 73 years old. Like, he's a healthy guy, bend over, do all his workout, can throw football still. You know, he does the things, right? And then, of course, me, I'm 44. None of these issues, because I do the stuff we talk about. And I'm passionate about this for you, for your family, you know, because I want you to have better, to do better for your grandkids physically than my grandpa was able to do. For me, he was just not healthy and well when he got to that age, the golden years, his retirement years. He gave them away because he didn't take care of himself to do the things that I'm going to recommend for you to do. So, and by the way, some of y'all are listening to this and you're thinking to yourself, man, I wasn't a World War II hero. My body's probably just fine. Listen, I'm telling you right now, most of our patients that come in are this. They're a 53-year-old accountant. They have a desk job. You know, they played football when they were in high school and nobody looked at their neck. Nobody looked at their back. And now, you know, they can't turn their head. They can't turn their neck. They can't back in the driveway. You know, it's hard to work. That's the story that we hear a lot. So we don't want that to be you. So if you want to come in, I can't highly recommend it anymore. If you've failed the test where can't move your head evenly, you need to come into the office. 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That number is 615-606-1233. 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When you call that number, you can either call or text that number. If we don't call you back today, we'll call you back first thing Monday morning, get you scheduled up to come on in. We've got offices all around Nashville. We'll make sure you get taken care of, get
0: 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It is for you. There's no pressure. There's no appointments. You can just go there and you can get the free things that I wish that somebody would have told my family, my grandpa, which, by the way, the stuff that I'm going to teach on Well Health Academy, this is what I do for my family. This is how we don't look like everybody else. My wife and myself, my kids, we're healthy. We're fit. If you saw us, you'd say, wow, that's a really young, healthy, normal family. That's great. That's the goal. Nothing perfect about us, but that is exactly what we are trying to achieve and what we want you to do. And so we've put together the wellhealthacademy.com. You know, because here's the deal. My grandfather, he trusted the wrong voice. He was trusting his medical doctor every time he turned around for pills, medications. Ironically enough, he went to see a chiropractor that didn't shoot x-rays, that did just the little clicky gun thing. And, you know, I can't speak for that guy, but it was not corrective chiropractic. I can tell you that right now, because my grandpa, he didn't get fixed. And it frustrates the crud out of me. So anyways, I say that to say, if you're not ready to come in, that's great. Go to wellhealthacademy.com. It's free. Even if you want to come in, you should go. It's free. Which, by the way, is super funny. We've got a Well Health show that we just started. It's a podcast, the video podcast that's on YouTube. And then we've got our Well Health Academy. So I is like the uncensored version. So every week I put a new thing on Well Health Academy, and I've got an AI like thing. Once I do my, you know, the podcast, and then I send the transcript through AI to say what I can and cannot say on YouTube, because YouTube censors you a lot. I'm not sure if you know that. And this last segment that I did, Mason, are you ready for this? 40 minutes and 22 seconds. One AI scrubbed it for me to what is good for YouTube. Guess what I had left? 10 minutes. It took 30 minutes. So since, like, I can't see on YouTube, which is so hilarious, because if I wanted to sit here and tell you, I mean, Mason, you've produced me a couple times now. Like, the health advice that I give is like, hey, eat good food. Hey, you should get chiropractic care. Hey, you should, you know, take some, by the way, very few vitamins and supplements. I do not sell many vitamins and supplements. Take just these small handful of things is going to be healthy for you. I'm not saying like, hey, if you have this problem, you should do self-surgery and cut your own leg off. Like, I would never say something crazy like that. Yet I can't say anything that I do barely on YouTube without getting censored. So anyways, so that's that. You should go to wellhealthacademy.com. It's great. Made for you. Okay. So some of y'all probably listen to this and you're saying, okay, isn't some of this just old age? The answer is no. If age caused it, everyone your age would have it. So no, it's not just for old people. It's not your age. You go to the gym, you're going to see all takes in there. You're going to see, by the way, one of them is my favorite, is my dad, 73. He's in there, you know, lifting weights in the gym. And I might say lifting weights, he's doing like the circuit thing. Like, my dad's not somebody who's deadlifting 150 pounds. That's not what he's doing. He's doing the circuits, and he's super healthy, and he's great. And he's great with my mom. They drive around a 34-foot RV all summer. They're living their best life. And that's what I want for you, is to live your best life. By the way, guess how much money my dad doesn't spend on healthcare? All of it. Barely spends. I mean, he does the things to be healthy. Okay. So other question we get, why hasn't my own doctor mentioned this? Well, that's a great question. It's because that's not what they look at. Medical doctors don't look for your arthritis in your spine and say you should move the bone. That's just not what they do. It's not the lane they're in. That would be no different than saying, I don't understand why my dentist didn't ask me about my carburetor in my car. That's not what you went there for. Right? Your dentist isn't trained in cars. Your medical doctor is not trained. Your cardiologist isn't trained in spines. That's not what they do. Okay. Well, I've got stiffness, but I feel fine. Is that really a problem? Yes, that is absolutely a problem. If your spine, if you can't move and bend and twist and lift, like, that is a problem. Well, it's probably just stiff. Mine's a muscle problem. I hear that all the time. Mine's not a bone. It's a muscle problem. Baloney. It's not true. I've adjusted thousands of people. As a matter of fact, the average chiropractor adjusts 100 people a week. I adjust 1,100 people a week. It's not a muscle issue. Almost never. Oh, I guarantee it's a muscle balance and stretch. I'm like, listen, there's a big difference between tight hamstrings and you can't turn and look over your shoulder. Those are two very different things. I'm not saying some of y'all don't need to flex, you know, get a little more flexible. That's not what I'm saying. But if your spine, if your vertebra in the wrong position, your hip gets locked, That is a joint issue. And joint issue doesn't respond to stretching. It's not how it works. We have to move the joint and then the stretching happens. Now, sometimes there is a chicken and the egg webs. First, the chicken and the egg webs. Did the muscle cause the bone, or the bone cause the muscle? You know, and the answer is, I couldn't really tell you, but when you move the bone, the muscle chills out. That's what I can tell you. Okay. Anyways, last segment. I'm 74. Is it too late for me? Absolutely not, man. I love it. I just think that you should get it. You need to get in there sooner than later. Don't wait until you're 84 if you don't have to. But we have plenty of 84-year-old patients to come in. It's funny. We had tons of people that come in from the radio to see us. We love it. You'll get to see me. I do visit the clinics from time to time. So you'll get to see me in all the clinics. But I'll leave this. Karina, she just left us a review last week. We've had a wonderful experience at Well Health. 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If you are not motivated to do it for you, do it for your spouse, do it for your kids, do it for your grandkids, because they want you to be around. You do not want to be the person that's sitting in the chair and you're hearing your kids talking about you, about your health, how you shouldn't be driving, how you can't be walking because you're falling apart. Do something about it now. 615-606-1233, 615-606-1233. Guys, this has been a great show. Thank you so much for listening. As always, we are going to catch you next week. This has been the Healthiest Hour on the Radio. I'm Dr. Ben. We love you. Catch you next week.
1: How did I lose weight? 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I love this stuff. 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
1: Here's aboard. Pilot reported electrical problems and declared an emergency, with air traffic control audio indicating the plane may have coming in blind as a storm approached. Flight tracking data shows the jet dropped sharply from about 24,000 feet to 10,000 feet before contact was lost. Coast Guard says it's continuing its search. The investigation continues into the thwarted hijacking of a Fly Dubai flight last week. Fox's Trey Yingst in Tel Aviv with the latest.
2: AP has named Hammam al-Hammami as the main suspect and says that he reportedly used an axe that may have already been inside the cockpit to carry out this attack. The Omani national had been banned from flying in Oman due to his extremist views. Questions remain about the vetting process that allowed him to be hired by Fly Dubai and co-pilot a flight to Israel. At this point, no additional links have been disclosed to foreign governments, including Iran, despite President Trump discussing possible ties. Here in Israel, the captain of the flight, who avoided disaster, helping to save the lives of more than 170 people, is being hailed as a hero.
1: Officials also claim the United Arab Emirates had shared a list of passengers and crew with Israel before the flight took off, but Israeli officials say that didn't raise any concerns with them. Longtime chef at the iconic Nobu restaurant in Malibu is dead after a teenage driver allegedly slammed into his parked car on the Pacific Coast Highway. Authorities say 51-year-old Rio Ochimilla was killed Saturday morning when a Range Rover driven by a 16-year-old boy crashed into his vehicle. Investigators say the teen appeared to be speeding, but drugs and alcohol are not believed to be a factor. 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
4: Clouds continue to linger throughout the day. I'm WSMB4 First Alert meteorologist Darius Mack. We did have some areas of fog, some drizzle out there this morning, and some additional light showers. Spotty showers will be around from time to time. Temperatures generally in the 70s today. We're looking at mid and upper 70s this afternoon. And things look to trend a little drier for us the later we go into your Saturday afternoon and evening.

0: Good morning and welcome to Real Money Radio. I am Tanya Escobel. Roy Matlock Jr. is not with us today, but we have the famous Andy Brown with RE/MAX that's going to be in studio filling in. You've got some big shoes to fill in.
1: Big shoes. Absolutely.
0: So thank you so much for taking your time coming in today. So you've got a lot of topics, and I think that's because there's a lot of noise about real estate that we need to be talking about. So, you know how well I prep for the show, right? I like
1: always
0: to keep it very organic.
1: Yes.
0: And so late yesterday, I'm getting all of these wonderful topics to talk about. So, but I do think it's something that our listeners want to hear, want to know. 7% mortgage rates, killing our housing market. Nashville, are we becoming a buyer's market or are we already there? Is some of the questions too. What are some of the deals that are out there? Also, is the builder your biggest competition when it comes to new construction and you're trying to do a resell home is what we call, or buy, sell, or wait? And those are some of the things that me and Roy were talking about last week on the show was basically, are people waiting because of midterm elections? Are they really letting that cycle depend on their financial side of it? So he went through a lot of great stats. If you missed that show, go check it out on realmoneyradio.info about how after midterm, the markets from his standpoint, stocks, bonds, investments are actually up after the midterms. But everyone has this kind of lull going into it.
1: Sure.
0: So great show. We talked a little bit about real estate, but now let's really dive into the real estate side of it. And do we feel like that midterm elections is affecting decisions right now and people sitting on the fence?
1: Yeah, I'm from the midterm standpoint, I mean, there's always a lull, you know, when it comes to elections, because there's a wait and see. And it seems like the public is in that wait and see mode on lots and lots of things.
0: Mm-hmm.
1: So I think with the media, with

0: you know, social media, with, you know, their conversations, I think, I don't want to say uneducated, but it's like there's so much noise that's out there that, like, listening to this show with, like you said, the stats that Roy gives, that you give, you know, how deep do they go into the research before they're just sitting back, or are they just sticking their head in the sand?
1: Yeah, I think that, you know, it's really interesting because everyone felt like they were waiting for rates to go back down to that 5.8 that we had for, what, a blink of an eye back in like February, March, maybe it was March. And we've been in those sixes. Now we hit seven. What does seven look like to the consumer? And one of the things that we still talk about is 7% is not a bad interest rate when you look at it historically. But we've got people that are, I think one of the things you said was a prisoner for their 3% rate.
0: They're
1: They're like a prisoner locked in at that 3%. But there is where the other side of it, what's the opportunity? So when we go back to the market, you know, post COVID, you're looking at people overpaying for homes.
0: Absolutely.
1: For that 3%, to where now there's huge opportunities, I feel like, on stepping into a new home from an equity standpoint right away.
0: Right.
1: Regardless of the rate.
0: Absolutely. Well, and the equity side of the sellers, you know, so sellers have, I think, what is it, $3 trillion of pent-up equity that are in, you know, the real estate market right now. So the wait and see on them is like, are they waiting in a house that they really don't like? Because there's, I literally told somebody yesterday, there was an investor that called on one of my properties and they were like, would you sell your house? And I said, no. They were like, would you entertain any offer on selling your house? And this is a house that I've owned for almost a decade, and I've got a great renter in there.
1: Is this in your same neighborhood?
0: It's, same neighborhood, that kind of stuff. And you know, somebody looked at me as I was having this conversation in the office, and they were like, you wouldn't entertain, like a ridiculous offer? And I was like, there's gold in the walls. Like, for what I paid for it, for what I would sell it for the capital gains or the 1031 that I would have to do to do something else, it's cash flowing for me. So so that kind of thing. But that's a true investment property. It's not the house that I live in that I hate the bathroom, or I hate the kitchen, or I really want a swimming pool. You know, all those other things, the move up, move down. I mean, I think you've got some folks that are in, you know, a situation where, yes, say they have tons of equity, but they also have three flights of stairs.
1: Yeah.
0: You know, and they really need to be on one level, you know, in order to maintain lifestyle and do life well and that kind of stuff.
1: So I was talking to a client last week, and this is kind of a repeat every single week, I feel like, is, hey, I need to do some improvements to the home.
0: Right.
1: I've got a 3% rate. I don't want to get rid of it. And then it's like, and I've got credit card debt I want to pay off. But I still don't want to get rid of my 3% rate.
0: Right, right.
1: So what do you do? And those are the conversations that we have. I'm like, I understand your 3% rate. It was, you know, it's great. It's like free money. However, what is your blended rate on everything that you're doing or that you're trying to do? And in some cases, I mean, I'm like, you should just probably sell your home. Take your equity, pay off your debt, do a minimum down payment on a new home. Because the client I talked to this week has a 20-year-old roof. That's about 20 grand to replace that. House is dated.
0: Right.
1: That's probably another 20 grand.
0: Sure.
1: They have about 40 grand in credit card debt.
0: Yep.
1: And they're still hung up to that 3%.
0: Yeah.
1: And their life would change overnight.
0: Sure.
1: If they sold the home. And sometimes you might love your home, but what is more feasible from a peace of mind standpoint? And a home is just a home.
0: Right.
1: But we get emotionally attached to it sometimes too. And I know your example was about an investor being the investor. And if it's cash flowing, you're not emotional to it. You're just looking at the numbers and saying, it's cash flowing.
0: Right.
1: Why would I get rid of it? I know Roy talks a lot about on the show, his dad owned like 40 something properties.
0: Right.
1: He never got emotional about it, but he was like, same thing. I will give you this much. You can make this much on your home.
0: Sure.
1: No, that's my mailbox money. So I think with listeners out there, you know, if you're stuck in that situation and you're thinking I'm in this 3% range and I don't, I need to pay off credit card debt. I need to get a home equity line of credit. Everyone talks about lines of credit right now.
0: Right.
1: And again, you're going back to 7.75% if you're lucky, 8.5%, 9% rate, because you're so attached to that 3%. So, you know, it's hard conversations, I feel like, in this season to have with clients when I just am looking at everything. And financially, that client should list their home and sell.
0: Right. No, I think that's the part. It's like back to the prisoner of the 3% and mm-hmm. the free money. Mm-hmm. Because you got cheap money, you're sitting here and making bad other decisions, mm-hmm. you know, because you think saving this side of it is going to do it. But when you take, just like you said, the blended rate, when you look at all those other expenses, all those other things that they're doing or need to do that mm-hmm. they're putting off, mm-hmm. you know, because one, they don't have the $20,000 to, you know, to pay for a roof and that kind of stuff. Mm-hmm. And, you know, so they're just delaying those inevitabilities. And what's the $20,000 roof cost next year? Or okay. 2 years from now, or yeah. anything like that. Whereas if they refied and they paid that off or redid those things, mm-hmm. they're gaining ground again mm-hmm. on the rest of it, mm-hmm. as opposed to, you know, staying in that state of 3%.
1: Yeah. And I think the other thing, like, you know, it's easy for me to look at it financially and say, and honestly, the best thing is for you to sell. But then that's going to raise the question where I come back to you and say, okay, how does that look like for a new buyer stepping in knowing they're going to need a new roof?
0: Well, I think knowing those things, because that's going to affect, you know, the insurance, that's going to affect, you know, the mm-hmm. maintenance cost and things like that. So mm-hmm. do they negotiate those things going in? And again, back to that equity, you know, what is equity? You know, it's money that's out there or stuck in the wall somewhere. Mm-hmm. You know, it's the return that's happened over time, the increase that's inflation. Inflationary pressures are the equity that are our houses, you know, or the money that's in, you know, because back in the days when, you know, they had the 2 and 3%, you know, you had 13,000 people wanting to buy one house and they're overpaying by, you know, $30,000, $40,000, $100,000. Well, that's what pushed some of those, you know, prices up. And are we going to come down? Maybe, maybe not. I did a social media post the other day. I actually do one every couple of days. And, you know, there's always an article out that talks about, are we the it city again? Are we most desirable? Mm-hmm. Are we not? So we go back and forth from we are, we aren't, depending on what you're looking for in those mm-hmm. places, you know, and that still pushes that demand, you know, for people coming on. Now, I think a lot of your apartments that have been built have pushed some of that demand down because mm-hmm. they've come online now. And there's places for people to rent. But on the buy side, I think back to your question, that buyer has the ability to negotiate, you know, that roof in the purchase price of what they're doing.
1: So let's just, this is real time. You know me.
0: Yeah.
1: Let's see if the numbers work. Okay.
0: All right.
1: So 500,000.
0: Yep.
1: I'm at 3% rate.
0: Okay.
1: I'm just talking principal and interest.
0: Yep.
1: That's $2,100 roughly.
0: Okay.
1: 500,000, 7%. That's 3,300.
0: Okay.
1: So, you know, where are we at? $1,200 difference there a month? At that time, like you just mentioned, they were overpaying for these homes, right?
0: Right.
1: I mean, I saw it. 500,000, just from your experience post-COVID, how much was the average that they were overpaying for a $500,000 home? That was probably a $550,000, $600,000 home.
0: Yeah.
1: The loan amount at
0: $500,000. Absolutely. Mm-hmm. Absolutely. So at that point in time, you're probably talking a 10%, you know, overage as far as what they're
1: paying.
0: So
1: about $50,000?
0: Yeah, absolutely.
1: Okay. So for the first year, the difference in the mortgage payment, because you're like, oh my gosh, $2,100 to $3,300, that sounds like so much. And I'm not saying it's not a lot.
0: Sure.
1: But you overpaid $50,000 for that home.
0: Right.
1: If you take the difference in the payment, that's over $14,000. A year. How long, how many years are you going to take you to make up that $50,000 that you overpaid for the home?
0: Sure.
1: That is what we need to help educate that understanding around. So we got to take a break right now. I know I'm getting that hard. Hey, You're listening to Real Money Radio. We'll be right back.
2: How did I lose weight? And I did. Lean, right here. I did. I love this stuff. Listen, Brickhouse Nutrition been with me for a long time. So chatting with Miles, I'm up at like 235. True story, I never minded being 235, but you know what minded? 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
1: 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I am Tanya Escobel. My co-host, Roy Matlock Jr., is actually... I don't know where he's at this week, but we have Andy Brown in studio with us with RE/MAX. We've been talking a lot about real estate. You can always check out our previous shows on realmoneyradio.info. And that's got Roy's contact information, my contact information. Also, listen to the Tanya Escobel Real Estate Show, which is every Saturday from noon to 1, over 20 years here. And me and Roy started this show back, I think, in the January, 1st of February this year to kind of bring the investment side to the real estate side and be able to help advise from an overall wealth management standpoint. So we are going to be leaning more toward the real estate side today. Andy's been a broker, real estate, franchise owner, RE/MAX for, I don't know, 3 decades?
0: Not three, just 2.5.
1: Just 2.5.
0: Just 2.5.
1: All right. So we were basically talking about before the break, that consumer that feels like a prisoner to the 3%, should they sell, if they've got credit card debt, they need renovations done. We talked about overpaying for homes. We used an example and said around 550, you probably overpaid back in the market when rates were at 3%, about $50,000. We look at that payment going from 2,100 at 3% to about 3,300. And everyone's like, oh my gosh, look how much that payment increased. However, they were okay overpaying $50,000 for the home.
0: Right.
1: So that's about $14,000 a year. And that's what we're trying to say now. The 7% rate, yes, we understand it, but you paid 50 grand more that would take you, what, 4-something years to recoup that equity position that right. you just overpaid to get that 3% rate.
0: And I think we're seeing some of those people that didn't like the house, that bought the house, and now they're realizing when they go to list the house, you know, it hasn't really appreciated up to that amount because mm-hmm. like normal appreciation rates. Now, we were in the double digit appreciations for a while. I think we were, you know, something like 7 plus 11 years into a 3-year cycle of real estate, because usually mm-hmm. we go, you know, 3 years up, we go downturn for about a year, year and a half, then we start going up again. Well, with cheap money, you know, that was out there, we were just mm-hmm. pushing and pushing and pushing. Mm-hmm. So the recoup on that thing, when they go to list it now mm-hmm. and they just bought it, say, 2-3 years ago, mm-hmm. there may not be that same double-digit appreciation to catch up to what they paid right. for it at this point.
1: Well, I think now they're looking and saying, okay, I don't like the house. I overpaid 50 for it. But in their mind, they think, oh, it's worth that because I paid that.
0: Right.
1: But the market is really only worth what the buyer will pay.
0: Absolutely. I mean, that's the definition of a market, is what a willing buyer and a willing seller can put together a deal, mm-hmm. you know, on that side. And I think a lot of people forget that.
1: Mm-hmm. So now I'm seeing the flip side of it. Now I'm discounting my house $50,000
0: right.
1: instead of overpaying $50,000. So if you're looking at, you're still in this locked in phase of being locked into your rate and you're like, well, there's no way I can afford over here, I'm losing 50. Are you really losing 50 if you step over here and gain 50?
0: Right, right.
1: And then you put creative financing around it. I mean, I had a client literally this week is closing at 5.875%. Rates are at 7%. So people were like, how did that happen? That was a great agent that understood what we needed to do on the financing side to make that transaction work.
0: Absolutely. So
1: we were at a 49.6 DTI.
0: Oh, wow. Oh, wow.
1: Yeah.
0: That's amazing. That's amazing. So you're telling me that, like, partnering with a good mortgage professional that, like, knows how to, you know, work the incentives, if you will, and the system of mortgage with buy downs, with closing cost, with, you know, so structuring it right makes sense. You can't just call one of those online mortgage companies and figure those things out, right?
1: You cannot. It does not go through AI. Trust me. I mean, we have AI programs through our company, and we're sure. the number one company in the United States 3 years in a row.
0: Gotcha.
1: And I tell my client, and I'm so grateful they'll come back to me. This is a HELOC situation. They come back to me and they're like, I need a HELOC. I want to put in a pool. I want to do this. I want to do that. And I'm like, all right, you want to play with AI? You can. If it gets clunky, I'll refer you to my personal banker. I mean, I'm just being honest because I want you for a client for life. I don't want, but no, right. they cannot figure it out. So some people would probably think, wow, am I really understanding what I'm hearing right now? Because I'm thinking in this market, even though that rate is at 7%, people are getting better incentives and better equity positions because of the market right now.
0: Absolutely.
1: And it goes back to that scenario of how many years does it take you to recoup overpaying $50,000, to where right now that consumer is getting in. This particular one I'm talking about is getting in. There was $16,800 plus title. So what are we at? Maybe $21,000.
0: Yep.
1: That was negotiated and discounted off the home price and still got a 5.8 rate. So I feel like there's more opportunity today to buy and even to sell, because if you sell and you step into a new buy that seller is offering incentives, what are you really losing? And then you create the financing around it and you've got, I'm walking into equity right away. And we're not even talking about what is the tax benefit, because when you go from a 3% rate to, say, 7%, 6.5%, whatever is negotiated, you've got a tax benefit that you didn't have at 3% probably.
0: Sure, sure, absolutely. Well, and the choices. I mean, a lot of people talk about, oh my goodness, there's lots of inventory. Well, yeah, when there was no inventory, that's when, you know, all those buyers were bidding those houses up and over. Now you get a little chance to, like, maybe step back and shop mm-hmm. and actually look for something else. I mean, if you're going to you know, a party and say it's a fancy party, mm-hmm. do you shop and buy the first thing that you walk into a store and say, that's what I'm going to wear most of the time?
1: No.
0: Yeah. So
1: I don't.
0: Right. I mean, and you probably have backups for backups of what you wear and what you decide to wear, depending on like where the sun set that day, right?
1: Exactly. And Danny will be like, there's so many tags hanging here. And then I'll be like, oh, I think I'll wear that. And I'll be like, oh, I should have tried that on last night. It doesn't fit quite the same way. And I think that is the same with like your housing dreams. And sometimes too, it's, you know, when everyone was a frenzy, then you feel like, oh my gosh, I've got to go buy something.
0: Sure.
1: To where now really is the time to buy. And so I think we're leading into the second topic we wanted to talk about, being a buyer's market in Nashville.
0: Absolutely.
1: And how are we settling into that and getting the sellers to understand that shift in the market? Because the seller that understands that shift in the market sooner than later is probably not going to be days on the market for someone that doesn't.
0: Right, because they're going to be proactive in what they do to put that you know, house in front of mm-hmm. as many buyers as possible to do all the things mm-hmm. that people are looking for. Mm-hmm. And that's where the agent with experience, the mortgage company with experience, you know, even your investment professional that can tell you, here's the things you need to look at, mm-hmm. you know, when putting that together.
1: I was thinking, I always talk about my neighbor just because my neighbor is very, you know, very smart when it comes to managing money. Home been on the market a year and a half. We keep talking about it because he's that seller that I feel like is a lot of sellers. And had an appraisal. I paid this. I had this much in equity. Well, you don't have that much in equity because the market has shifted.
0: Right.
1: And the buyers determine the market now. And so I was meeting some other people this last week and wanted to get your opinion on this. They were like, I am turning down listings right now. And I'm like, that's crazy. Why would you turn down a listing? The seller is unrealistic. And that's my name. That's my reputation. And I know that by putting that on the market is only going to hurt them in the long run. Are you seeing that? Where sellers will not listen to the professionals like you. And then they'll jump to maybe someone that's desperate for a listing that's not the professional, that doesn't know the market the way that you know the market, and just takes it. But that really makes that situation worse for the seller, in my opinion.
0: Absolutely. Really quickly, I had a conversation with an agent the other day that they said, I've got 10 listings right now. And one of them got a cash offer for, you know, essentially $15,000 under list price, mm-hmm. which was phenomenal for where it was. And she said, they said they wouldn't take it. And then they said, you know, they're okay to stay here. Mm-hmm. And she said, well, I guess they're just going to stay. And I'm not going to service it as well as I would something else mm-hmm. because they don't want to take the offer that's a market offer in front of them right now.
1: Yeah. So I think that we just got to get the sellers to kind of understand when you overpaid for something, the market's just correcting itself at this point. And the opportunity that I feel like is you can step into a good equity position, even though you think you're losing. Are you really losing? If you net it out, are you really losing? So you're listening to Real Money Radio. We'll be right back.
2: How did I lose weight? And I did. Lean, right here. I did. I love this stuff. Listen, Brickhouse Nutrition been with me for a long time. So chatting with Miles. I'm up at like 235. True story. I never minded being 235, but you know what minded? 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
1: Welcome back to Real Money Radio. I'm Tanya Escobel with Cross Country Mortgage, helping families across the United States for over three decades. In studio with me is Andy Brown, filling in for Rory Matlock Jr., which is my co-host. And we are talking all about real estate. So if you're just now tuning in, we're talking about the market, how it shifted. The buyer's market is here. It is here in Nashville, but there are still opportunities. When other people are pulling back, that's when, you know, that's when you can still, if you work with the right strategies and work with the right professionals, you can still find some really great opportunities. So if you've missed our show, first time tuning in, check us out, realmoneyradio.info, realmoneyradio.info. So Andy, back to the buyer's market. I know at the opening of the show, we talked about the 7% rate, everyone married to the 3% rate. I think my home is worth this because they overpaid post-COVID for the home. And so now it's just a mindset of resetting what the market is here in Nashville. And the buyers are dictating that price right now.
0: Yeah, for sure. I think your days on the market are longer. And when I say longer, I mean, they're averaging about 72 days on the market, mm-hmm. which that's not that long. Mm-mm. I mean, when you think about it, it's you know, how I know you can do a quick closing. How quickly can you do a closing these days with a mortgage?
1: About 2 weeks.
0: So about 2 weeks. So 14 days. And those were probably predicated on some of those times where you had to get it done quickly, mm-hmm. that everybody was looking. There was a buyer in the wings to be a backup on that deal. Whereas mm-hmm. now you've, like I said, you've got a little time. You've mm-hmm. got a little time to structure those things. And some of those things that people are looking on is, you know, contingent offers. You know, you could put your house on the market, you know, and wait for it to sell, but also go shopping while you're doing that. But you have to position it right when you're ready to do that. Mm-hmm. So it's one of those, you know, we used to talk about the domino effect where, you know, one sale, you know, affected, you know, 3, 4, 5 in a line mm-hmm. of other things that were there. And that first one didn't go for some reason. So mm-hmm. now everybody's calling everybody down the line on how those dominoes are not going to fall. So you have to kind of get things in order to put it together to get the best, you know, the best offer, you know.
1: Yeah. Well, I think sometimes too, we were talking about the seller that you know, maybe does not like that offer, but what is their carrying cost every single month? You know, what are their financial situations? And so that's an emotional cost because you're emotionally attached to a number that's no longer a realistic number. So that's something that, you know, I had to look at as an investor with a piece of property that we had that we bought it, didn't sell it quick enough, got emotionally renovating it. 6 years later, we're sitting here, oh, this was going to be something we were going to turn and sell 4 to 6 months, right? So you have to think about those carrying costs. You have to think about not only the mortgage payment, but, you know, the utilities. Then you've got, you know, if it has a yard, the landscaping, all of those things that you're upkeeping. And, you know, you might have had that offer and it might have been 20 grand less than what you wanted, but now you're still on the market 6 months later.
0: Right.
1: Going, maybe I should have taken that. The other thing I wanted to mention too is in regards to being a buyer's market and looking at the buyer finally sitting in that seat going, oh, okay. I'm driving the market. I'm driving the prices right now, but they're still sitting on the fence because they're still scared of that payment and that interest rate. And so I think when you put what we were talking about before the break, is taking that strategy, that professionalism, and working a really good financial plan and overall view of what that looks like, and then stepping into some of those equity positions and opportunities that you have. So the seller, for one, correction in the market, buyers are going to dictate it. Think about your carrying cost. That could cost you a lot. And I remember years ago on the show, because my real estate show has been on for over 20 years on Saturdays, we actually had a program and talked about sold 90 days or less. I don't know if you remember that.
0: Sure.
1: That was with you guys, Remax.
0: Yeah.
1: Years ago. And sold 90 days or less. You're saying we're just about 60, 62.
0: Right.
1: But that was like, we thought we were like, man, this is the best program ever because homes were on the market 180 days.
0: Absolutely.
1: Yeah.
0: Absolutely.
1: So we thought we were just doing great with that. And so when you bring that perspective back to, hey, 60, 62 days, 65 days, depending on, you know, your area, that's not a bad market.
0: Oh, I remember getting into the business. When I first got into the business, you know, we had a billboard that was 90-day home sale. Mm-hmm. You know, I mean, that was the big thing to put it out there, 90-day home sale.
1: Yeah.
0: You know, and it's like now, you know, you look at it and it's, I think it's perspective. Like mm-hmm. you said, we have a really short memory of what the market really looks like, mm-hmm. you know, when it's more balanced. And I think the buyer's market, it doesn't mean the buyer is going to, you know, always steal things and get everything they want. It just means that it's tipped in their favor. You know, they have options. Mm-hmm. You know, the seller has options too, just mm-hmm. like you said, they have the option not to sell.
1: Yeah.
0: You know, but if it's priced right, if it's in the good, you know, if it's a good location, if it's a good layout, all those things which we talk about, it's going to sell. Mm-hmm. And it may still have multiple offers. I mean, mm-hmm. in this market, we're still getting some houses that have multiple offers when it comes to, you know, the real estate side. So just because it's a buyer's market doesn't mean the buyer, once they get off the fence, doesn't mean that they're going to steal everything that's out
1: right
0: there. You know, again, they need to talk to a professional. They need to talk to a good mortgage lender. They need to have a strategy on what they're mm-hmm. looking for and then pick and choose, you know, where they're going.
1: Yeah. And I think that's where you know, we call it step into home ownership and, you know, get, you know, 2-1 buy downs. I know that was on our list to kind of talk about with financing and stuff today, too. And people were like, well, I'm not a first-time home buyer. Why would I do that? And the most interesting thing is my luxury clients are the ones that seize that opportunity. It was like, okay, why wouldn't I do that? And that's where, if we're going back to national average, 7.1, 7.4 is where those interest rates are. That client is getting their first year in the 5.1, 5.4. And second year, 6.1, 6.4, depending on what their 30-year fixed is. And those are negotiations and ways to step into the home that they want versus going, well, I just can't afford that home.
0: Absolutely. Absolutely.
1: And the difference between that and permanent discount points is it goes in a subsidy account. If rates do come down next year and you refinance, you don't lose that money. Where permanent discount points, you lose those after, if you don't retain for 5 to 7 years. So it's a much better way than permanent discount points and a much better payment situation for that client for the first year and 12 months. But you know, something that is coming back is ARMs.
0: Yeah.
1: Applications ticked up 8.2% for ARMs.
0: Well, and I know on the ARMs, you know, because go way back when, because 25 years of the mortgage business, of the real estate business, but I was in the mortgage business before the real estate side.
1: Mm-hmm.
0: And I remember coming to town, one of the big banks, and a 5-1 ARM was mm-hmm. one of their biggest, it was a portfolio program because they held it in-house, mm-hmm. but they had a great rate on it that mm-hmm. they would offer to, you know, those clients that would bank with them and bring their mm-hmm. assets and all that kind of stuff. So the bank's making money on that side,
1: mm-hmm.
0: but it's also one of those as an incentive to mm-hmm. bring those folks in. So yeah. Mm-hmm. And over the last, what, 5, 6, 7 years, ARMs haven't been priced that well because of the competition
1: right.
0: of,
1: you can get a 30-year fixed at 3%. Why do you want an ARM?
0: Right.
1: Yeah. So I do see that coming back around, and it was interesting. I talked to two different clients and I said, I'm still a fan of the stepping into home ownership with the temporary buy downs versus the permanent discount points. Also, how do you feel about an ARM? One client was, oh no, I would never do that. The other client was like, you know, I did have an ARM. It wasn't bad. Let me see what that price looks like.
0: Right.
1: And so we're trending just depending on, you know, the client again, credit score, their financial DNA. I mean, you might get a percent lower right now by doing a 5-year fixed ARM. That's really what I'm talking about, is the 5-year.
0: Well, and if you think about it, I mean, your temporary buy down, you know, it's a first year, second year, you know, standard stays at that point in time. If you've got a 5-1 ARM, that's 5 years at that mm-hmm. first rate before it adjusts. And the adjustments are only so much based mm-hmm. on, you know, an index somewhere.
1: Yeah. And both of these programs we're talking about don't have a prepayment penalty. So you can refinance at any point. However, coming into this year, we're like, when we saw that dip below 6%, we're like, all right, we're going to be back in the fives. Did we think we'd be sitting here fourth quarter talking about the sevens?
0: It wasn't on my bingo card.
1: It wasn't either. And especially since we got a new Fed person.
0: Right. Absolutely.
1: I was like, all right, we've got all the things in our favor except for the geopolitical things that are happening.
0: For sure.
1: Yeah. So you're listening to Real Money Radio. Stay tuned. We'll be right back. Here with me in studio is Andy Brown with RE/MAX, talking all about real estate. And there is opportunities in this market. Stay tuned.
2: How did I lose weight? And I did Lean right here. I did. I love this stuff. 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
1: 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You can listen to some of our previous shows. Roy Matlock Jr. is my co-host. In studio, filling in for him today is Andy Brown with RE/MAX, broker, owner, real estate, professional, talking 2.5 decades. I've got a little bit on you. I want to go, yeah, I'm 3 decades, Andy. You're aging me over here.
0: You started in middle school. You know, I was a late bloomer.
1: Yeah, I did that as my my side job, started mortgages. There we go.
0: I was mowing yards. You were doing mortgages. Mm,
1: along with flipping blizzards at Dairy Queen.
0: Right.
1: No, that just aged me again. I came out. Yes, I worked there when the blizzards came out. I did it again. My goodness. All right. But we do know some really great opportunities when it comes to real estate in this market. And yes. I know that there's a lot of noise out there. And I do think that with technology, it creates more noise and creates, you know, we think it's helping us in creating more opportunities. But if anything, you're getting so many different opinions.
0: Yes.
1: And I think that it goes back to you've got to just, you can't just depend on the computer and the noise. You've got everyone's financial DNA is different. Everyone's opportunity is different. Everyone's home is different. And that's where it goes back to working with professionals in this market. And there are opportunities. We've shared just a couple, you know, looking at a client that's a first-time home buyer, even though rates are hitting 7%, worked with a great agent. They were able to negotiate incentives, got a 5.8% rate, 30-year straight fixed. Even though I'm a buy-down temporary fan, this client needed to buy the permanent rate down due to debt to income ratio. So that's where it goes back to everyone's financial DNA is different. And that is where I feel it's so important that you've got to work with a realtor that understands financing.
0: Sure.
1: And I know you understand it backwards and forwards because you've been on both sides of it. And I think that what we see going into fourth quarter this year and going into first quarter of next year, if you don't have that agent that doesn't understand this market at this time, and how to structure those financial opportunities, that is where you're probably going to see more professionals get out of the business on the lending side and also on the real estate side.
0: Sure. I think the statistic somewhere in July was 70 some odd percent of real estate agents hadn't done a single deal. Wow. Through that period. So, mm-hmm. So 7 months of the year, they had not done a single transaction. Mm-hmm. And I think that goes to, you know, back to your question of professional, you know, the barrier to entry to get into the real estate business is not that hard. Mm-hmm. You know, if you can take a test, if you can take a course, you know, and pass, you know, a national exam and a state exam, then bam, you're a real estate agent. So yeah. You have the same credentials, you know, as any affiliate broker mm-hmm. that can sell a house, but you don't have the education. Mm-hmm. You don't have the experience. You mm-hmm. don't have, you know, the other flip side of that is just because someone says, oh, I've been in the business for 20 years. Well, how many deals have you done in 20 years? Mm-hmm. You know, I saw a billboard. There's an agent that has a billboard up in town that it crossed over the 1,000 deal mark. And I thought, well, that's great. And I started counting up and it was like, okay, how many deals have I been a part of? Mm-hmm. And I counted and I stopped counting when it hit about 2,500.
1: Mm-hmm.
0: So in 25 years, I've been a part of over 2,500 transactions that, mm-hmm. that I've been negotiating in, seeing weird deals. And there's still things today that come up that are different,
1: 100%.
0: That are strange, that are, oh my goodness, that, mm-hmm. that wasn't something that mm-hmm. I was looking at. I think you and I were talking the other day that, some executives, you know, executive C-suite level folks that are approved and buying houses, and all of a sudden they get a notice that they don't have a job anymore.
1: Yeah.
0: You know, I mean, that's the market we're in. So it's having that professional that can help you navigate through it. And that's mm-hmm. what I love about this show, with what Roy brings in on the investment side and the planning side and, you know, defense for your monies and stuff like that. And then doing things with the housing and the mortgage to get everything packaged and right. Mm-hmm. It's an amazing program.
1: Yeah. And I think there's more education that's needed around this topic right now than any, just because of the noise. And, you know, we were talking the opening of the show of, you know, the client that just wants to go to AI to get their loan. The computer is not going to be able to do it. I mean, I literally was arguing with the computer because we do have that program, you know, because if a client is that cookie cutter and you just want a quick HELOC, I mean, we have a great program. Close in 5 to 7 days, get sure. your money, move on. However, it got really clunky because they were selling a home. So, you know how we pay off debt same right. time at closing? Yes. They were like, no, we can't eliminate that. You're going to have to reapply after it closes. Like, it doesn't understand. Like, that debt's not going to be there. We're not going to fund this loan until that debt closes.
0: Right.
1: And absolutely. That is where, and then you get into bonus income. That's a whole nother conversation with AI.
0: Sure.
1: Because they're just pulling your salary. And if you have a job change, but it's in the same industry and you got bonus at your previous company and you got bonuses you're going to get here, it's saying, no, you can't use that as income, but we know we can use that as income.
0: Right.
1: So it goes back to making sure you're working with a professional. And when I say professional, I mean, there's days that I wake up and I feel like I'm starting over again in this business. And this market has, you know, for me, I feel like it after post-COVID, I mean, during the previous administration, we hit over 8% in interest rates. Now we're back at 7%. So I feel like in our season, it's been a readjustment period for me for about 4 years now.
0: Sure.
1: And, you know, we were talking about before the break, we're hoping like, oh my gosh, we hit below that 6%. We've got a new Fed person. We're really going to get some good rates again. And here we are, fourth quarter, sitting at 7%. And to say that is the opportunity. Don't let 7% scare you, because there's so many good opportunities that sellers are willing to give right now to do rate buy downs, to do incentives. You're not overpaying the house. And if you missed that opening of our show, we were just talking about, you know, running some numbers sitting right here live, no prep, just running the numbers. And, you know, even though that mortgage payment might be $14,000 more a year, you overpaid $50,000 or $55,000 in this example, and that's over 4 years to recoup that. So don't let that interest rate at 7% keep you sitting on the fence. Get with a professional that's been doing it. And when I say the professional, we talk about me doing it 30 years, 20 years, but I feel like I'm starting over. I'm on more trainings and more webinars to continue to learn in this market. And I think that's what it goes back to, too. How many did you do in the last 12 months? I might have done thousands over 30 years, but how much have I done in the last 12 months?
0: Sure. Well, and I think that's the continuing education, like you said. It's the perpetual student, if you will,
1: mm-hmm.
0: because you want to learn. You're trying to keep up with the trends. You're mm-hmm. trying to keep up with everything that's going mm-hmm. on, whether it's AI or whether it's a new program mm-hmm. or whether, you know, new guidelines to do certain things. And that, to me, is a true professional. Just because you got your license back in 1982, whether it's mortgage or real estate, and you've done the same old thing the same old way,
1: mm-hmm.
0: that doesn't work.
1: It doesn't work.
0: You've mm-hmm. got to be able to read, study, and change. And just like you said, getting information from a professional as opposed to, you know, Bob on the corner or your neighbor or, you know, your uncle or mm-hmm. your grandparents, you know. Yeah. Those are great conversations, but are they professionals? Do they have the real information, or have they just used AI to come up with, you know,
1: or understand the strategy of how to get it to the finish line?
0: Sure.
1: That's a big deal, too. I mean, just walking into the studio, with you, I was like, I've got the craziest deal I've never had before. And that's after doing it for 30 years. Like,
0: sure.
1: And I feel like we're going to have more of those conversations.
0: Absolutely.
1: And, you know, you start taking inflation. What was it, 4 years ago when it hit the 40-year high, the highest it's been? And then taking 2 to 3 years for it to absorb for most people. What does that mean? What am I talking about? Oh, I don't want to change my lifestyle. I mean, I've been guilty of it too.
0: Sure.
1: Put it on the credit card. I'll pay it off later. Like, I never had credit card debt. And so I think 3 years later, you're really feeling it. Now you've got the credit card debt. You're stuck in that 3% home. Maybe sell the home.
0: Right.
1: And wipe out the debt. Step into a new home, a new market that maybe is a better lifestyle for you, a better need for your family. So are we at the end of the show, Andy?
0: That's quick.
1: That was quick.
0: Yeah.
1: I could still keep talking for another couple hours. Can you imagine?
0: I can imagine that.
1: All right. 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Andy Brown in studio with me, broker owner with RE/MAX. Roy Matlock Jr., I hope you have a wonderful trip, and I'll be back in studio with him next week. We are on every Sunday from 11 to noon.
2: How did I lose weight? And I did lean right here. I did. I love this stuff. 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
2: Basically saying they must do better. So it all comes as newly uncovered police records show that Cornell officers were at the Kai Pai house just hours before on October 19, 2024, making a drug-related arrest. Now, the police record doesn't identify the drugs involved in that arrest, but just 22 hours later, a female student says she was sexually assaulted by seven fraternity members for hours inside that same house while under the influence of ketamine and alcohol. Cornell's own investigation would later find the ketamine was being used by multiple people at Kai Pai around the same time.
3: And that's Fox's Brooke Taylor, Cornell's president, adding that he supports the appointment of New York Attorney General Letitia James as a special prosecutor in the case. The alleged gang rape victim has sued Cornell and the seven accused former students. 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
5: How did I lose weight? 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I love this stuff. 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
6: Well, hello and welcome to the healthiest hour on the radio. I'm Dr. Ben and this is the number one natural health show in Nashville. Guys, if you're just now tuning in, I'm Dr. Ben. I'm the founder of a multi-site Jesus Love and Wellness company called Well Health and Chiropractic. We have one major purpose, and that is to help you and your family build a legacy of amazing, great health. Today, we're going to talk about the show is three generations, one bloodline, two endings. All right, let's start the show here. You're going to get to join me. My junior year in college, I'm playing golf actually at both of my grandparents' home course in rural Ohio. I was a big time golfer in college and I'm winning a tournament. Okay. So picture Dr. Ben, picture me with lots of hair. Now I'm bald, but picture lots of hair, probably big muscles. And I'm winning a golf tournament, but every single hole I'm looking around the place. I'm like, where is my grandpa? Because this is like grandpa's hometown. This is a small hometown, Paulding, Ohio. I have no idea why we're playing this teeny little town golf course, but it's his home course. At any minute, he's supposed to be here. And I hit a shot. You know, I'm literally winning this tournament. And I'm looking for him. I'm looking for him. Don't see my grandpa. Finally, literally, win this golf tournament. And I'm on the bus to go home. And I call up my grandpa. And I'm like, Grandpa, where were you? Like, you were supposed to be there. And my grandpa is like, you know, coughs a couple times on the phone. Oh, sorry, Ben. I woke up this morning, just wasn't feeling good, and I just couldn't make it. You know, that was the story of my grandfather. You gotta hear me on this one. Like, my grandpa was an amazing World War II Battle of the Bulge veteran, one of the toughest humans.

0: that I've ever met. He was amazing. He was super tough. But unfortunately, with all of his injuries and illnesses of life and whatever takes him, you know, he was just right in that medical system. And I know there's so many people that are like that. Maybe that's your family, your friends. You get sick, you know, just going to his medical doctor. And that was the solution for everything. Was going to his medical doctor, which, listen, I totally get it. My grandpa was doing everything that he knew how to do, which was take medications. My grandpa had 5 heart attacks by the time he was 60. And his spine was a mess. When I say a mess, it was a mess with arthritis. He was fused together. And the reason that my grandpa could not watch me win that golf tournament was because he didn't feel good enough to ride around in a golf cart to watch his grandson play golf. I want you to hear me on that one. My grandpa's probably 75 at the time. And he died at 86. He had 10 years. Like 10 years before he died, he couldn't even ride in a golf cart. And guys, listen, the purpose of today's show, we're going to talk about 3 generations, 1 bloodline, because we're going to talk about my grandfather, my father, and then myself, and how number one is genetics does not have anything to do with how healthy you are. And there are very specific things that you need to do. My grandfather is one of the biggest inspirations for me building a wellness company that now has 16 locations and growing across the United States. You know, we're in Tennessee, we're in Florida, and we're starting to pop up more clinics all over the place. We started a new thing we call the Well Health Academy. We'll talk about that later. It's online, it's free. It's to help somebody exactly like my grandfather. Maybe you're like my grandfather. Maybe you're somebody who's 50, 60, 70 years old and you don't feel good. You can't move physically. You're watching your body kind of break down. And what you're told to do is just take a medication and it's going to fix the problem, or it's going to put a band-aid. It's going to be a solution. And maybe you've done that and it's not working. I'm going to tell you right now, me personally, my grandpa, it did not work. My grandma, same scenario, died of heart disease. She made it to 87, a whopping 1 year older than my grandfather. She was on 33 medications a day. And it was crazy. Again, and I say that, I'm not saying that with disdain or disgust. I say that because they didn't have anybody telling them anything else, teaching them how their body works. Because let's talk about what that means on the other side. This is a fun fact. So my grandpa at 75 years old couldn't sit in a golf cart to enjoy his life, right? He couldn't do the things that are life. I'm talking to somebody right now who is feeling like their life is starting to slip away. Like, if you can't do the things you want to do, if you can't get on the ground to play with your grandkids or your great-grandkids, something's wrong. Like, if you can't easily turn your head and look behind your shoulder, like, something's wrong. If you feel like you're getting old, you're losing your balance, something is wrong. You can't wait until you're 86, like my grandpa. Like, he needed to be working on this when he was 50. But even then, when he was 75, if somebody would have came and told him what I'm about to tell you, it would have changed his life. That's why I got into this profession. That's why I'm here, is because maybe you, just maybe, I can help give your grandkid back their grandpa or their grandmother. So listen to me right now. I am 10 out of 10 passionate about it, because let me tell you the fun part of this story. So my grandpa made it to 86, heart disease. It was a mess. He was a super tough guy until he wasn't. The last 20 years of his life was not good. This morning, I was working out at the YMCA. Yes, I do work out at the YMCA in Hendersonville, in case somebody's wondering, with a sweat with the old people right there in YMCA. And there's actually a surprising amount of very fit people at the YMCA. But guess who I see walking out there is my dad. I'm looking around the place. My dad's 73 years old. He is of normal weight. He's on 0 medications. He looks just like my grandfather, except for one major thing. My dad can move. He can bend. He can look both ways. He can back up a trailer by AKA just turning his neck and looking out the back window of his car. My dad is on 0 medications. He's at the YMCA. You know, he does a joke around. I call it the old people circuit. You know what I'm talking about? And it's amazing. Like, he's like moving his joints. He can still throw a football. My dad, he swims. I joke. I say he's swimming with the old ladies at the Y. I joke around about this. Hear me on this one. Because it's important. He's super healthy. And it's funny because my dad is 73, and one of his friends, while we're sitting there talking, having an intelligent conversation about, I think he was cutting up wood in his backyard and he needed to throw it in my fire pit. And one of his friends walks up who's younger than him, who's 65 years old. He's bent over on a cane. You know, he's doing his best in the gym, but he never got his body fixed. And he looks like he's about 10 years older than my dad, but he's actually 10 years younger than my dad. And listen, I'm talking to somebody because there's nothing special about my genetics. As a matter of fact, my genetics are kind of hosed. If you look at my grandma, my grandpa, heart disease, super unhealthy, no energy, felt like junk. I mean, if you even knew, you would not be thinking I'm some super healthy dude. Okay. But their son, who's my dad, 73 years old, no medication, which spoiler alert, at 53 years old, 20 years ago, my dad was on three medications, already having blood pressure, type symptoms, heart arrhythmias. Like, it wasn't good. And I started adjusting my dad. We started working physically on his spine, working on his health. And guess what happened? Fast forward, my dad, again, he was off all his medications in a couple of months. He feels good. He exercises, you know, a complete 180. And then take the next generation, which is me and my family. I mean, I'm 44 as the filming of this. Like, I don't take anything. I've been the last time I went to the medical doctor, I was 17. You know, this morning I worked out. I work out 5 days a week. I do the kind of squats. Like, I'm not some big muscle head. I would love it if somebody ever called me a muscle head. That'd be really great. I'm kind of a skinny, bald guy. Think of me more like a triathlete looking guy. But I was doing back squats yesterday, the type of back squats where you put the bar on your back and your tailbone touches your heels, you know? For some of you all, that is so crazy. The idea of getting your tailbone, like getting your butt all the way down to your heels, is so crazy. But I'm telling you that you're made just like me. My dad's made like me. My grandpa's made like me. There's a point where you can't do that. Like, I understand you might not be able to 90 and be able to do that. I get it. But there's a point when you can and you can't. And if you're finding that your body is starting to not let you do stuff, you need to do something about it. I'm going to encourage you. We do this show. We're going to give you a whole bunch of stuff. By the way, this hour, I'm going to tell you exactly what my dad did, exactly what you should do, exactly what I did that completely transformed the entire legacy of my family's health. And we'll talk more of that as the segments go on. We're going to have to go to a break here in a few minutes. But I'll just tell you, if you already know that you're like, hey, listen, Dr. Ben, I've been listening to your show. I know what you're about to say. I've been waiting for the opportunity to call in, to come to one of your clinics. Now's the time, right? So now's the time. So normally, again, exam, consultation, full set of x-rays. These are things that we do. We'll talk about why you'd want a set of x-rays in the next segment and why that makes a big difference neurologically in a minute. However, normally all of that would be $350. And we do on our radio show, we hold 20 spots for all of our clinics around Nashville, 20 spots total for people to come in and get exam, consultation, full set of x-rays, and a first adjustment all for $40. Again, let me just make sure I'm getting that right. You get exam, consult, full set of x-rays, and a first adjustment all for $40. The reason that we do this is because you might be like my grandfather. You might be like my dad. I do not do what I do every day because of money. I promise you that. I do what I do every day because of passion, because this is how God made you. And I believe that God gave you an amazing body that's designed to function without massive intervention, that you were made to serve your family. You were made to enjoy your life. You were made to work hard. And Ecclesiastes says the only thing that gets you a good day's or a good night's sleep is a hard day's work. Well, how can you do a hard day's work if you feel like crud? You with me on this one? Right? You weren't made for that. You were made in the image of God. That's what it says in Genesis. Like, you were made to be just functioning incredibly. And if you don't feel that way, we want to help you. Anyways, so if you want that, you got to call up. The number is 615-606-1233. That's 615-606-1233. Now, if you call in, just remember we have a bunch of locations. We have Brentwood, Smyrna, Murfreesboro, Springfield, Lebanon, Spring Hills, Hendersonville, Gallatin, Hermitage, Bellevue, Dixon, Cookeville, Santa Rosa Beach, Florida, and Palmetto, Florida, in case you happen to be down there. But anyways, listen, guys, we'd love for you to take advantage of that $40 offer. The number is 615-606-1233. So again, I'm so passionate about the show, guys. So we're going to go over that. And by the way, so we're about to go to commercial break. When we come back, I'm going to show you the one test I'm going to recommend for you at home. I'm going to give you an at-home quiz that you could do physically on yourself while you're listening to this show that could tell you that you may or may not need to come see me at a clinic and that we may or may not be able to help you in an incredible transformative way. So anyways, guys, today we're talking about three generations, one bloodline, two endings. That's going to be my personal story, guys. And we're going to talk about how we can make that your amazing story just as much as it is mine. Guys, we got to go to commercial break. I am Dr. Ben, and this is The Healthiest Hour on the Radio.
1: How did I lose weight? And I did lean right here. I did. I love this stuff. 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
0: Hello and welcome back to the Healthiest Hour on the Radio. I'm Dr. Ben. This is the number one natural health show in Nashville. Guys, if you're just tuning in, I'm Dr. Ben. I'm the founder of a multi-site Jesus-loving wellness company called Well Health and Chiropractic. Today, we're talking about three generations, one bloodline, two endings. What that means is today we are talking about the story that changed my life personally. Why do I get up? Why do I do this? Why am I talking to y'all? I get the opportunity to talk to so many of you guys that have been listening and wind up being patients in the offices. And it's just a real pleasure. We're going to go through a couple of testimonials here in a bit. for some of you, you know, because obviously my goal is everybody who listens to us to learn to come in and see us, because I just am so passionate about what we do. But regardless, if you don't come in, I want you to learn something. I am passionate about how amazing your body is made. I'm passionate that I believe that God did not screw up on you. If your health does not feel anything but amazing, then there are proactive things that you can do to make you healthy, because it made a difference in my life. It, to be honest with you, it changed the legacy of my life, and it can change the legacy of yours as well. Again, so we're talking today, if you're just now tuning in, my grandfather, he made it to 86 years old, but like so many people, he did not get there gracefully. My grandpa in his 20s, I was actually having this conversation, by the way, the other day. My nephew had never heard it before of how tough these old guys were in this generation. And some of y'all know what I'm talking about, because I might be talking to some old guys and girls. And if I'm not talking to you, I'm talking about your parents. My grandpa was in the Battle of the Bulge in World War II and went to the Korean conflict. Battle of the Bulge, correct me if I'm wrong here, there's like 100,000 soldiers that went in and like 10,000 came out. And my grandpa was one of the ones that came out, and those dudes were cut from a different cloth. You barely see that anywhere. And I'm not saying there's not tough people in the United States right now, but I mean, it's hard to think about how tough my grandpa was. He was real hard on my dad. And because he thought that my dad was soft, and if we were ever to get into a war again, that my dad wouldn't make it. Because my grandpa saw some stuff, you know what I'm saying? And here's the thing that really just makes me so sick to my stomach. My grandpa was an amazing human. I love him so much. I know I'm talking to somebody here that's your story. That's your grandpa. And guess what my grandpa died from? Heart disease. Diabetes and heart disease. These are things that you do not have to struggle with. His body was shutting down. My grandpa went from being, as a 20-year-old young boy, he in the Battle of the Bulge, I'll save the history lesson for everybody, but my grandpa, literally, they would take these German tanks, they would take a Molotov cocktail and blow the tracks off with like a beer bomb, and then they would open the hatch and throw a bomb in the top. They were like dismantling tanks as 22-year-old young boys. It's just crazy. You know what I'm saying? It's crazy. That's who he was then. By the age of 60, he'd had 5 heart attacks. By the age of 70, my grandpa could barely ride around in a golf cart to go play golf, let alone watch golf. And you hear me talk a lot about golf. I almost went professional golf, played golf in college. It was super fun. My grandpa, I won a golf tournament at his home course, and he didn't feel good enough to ride around on a golf court to watch his grandson play golf. You hear me on this one? My grandfather was one of the toughest human beings I've ever met. And then his physically was shut down. Now, the cool part, to the end, my grandpa's brain, he was hilarious. He was smart. He was funny. He was still tough to the end. But his body was nothing. But it doesn't have to be that way. Let me tell you about my grandpa. His spine was a disaster. That's part of why I'm a chiropractor. I physically watched my grandpa degenerate and rot in front of my eyes. And the people that he trusted the most gave him like arthritis medication. You know, they didn't actually stop the arthritis. They didn't teach him about what's causing arthritis. They just gave him medication to stop the pain. And what that does is that makes you just in the same habits, and your spine just rots. My grandfather spent so much time sitting in his recliner, he couldn't get out of the dang thing. If you know what I'm talking about, it was not very long. My grandpa, he couldn't bend over. I remember my grandpa, it was not long before he had to switch to Velcro shoes. You know what I'm talking about, by the way? Somebody get aim in for Velcro shoes. He didn't want to bend over to tie his shoes. Young people that are listening to this, like, we think it's kind of funny, but older people, if you can't bend over to tie your shoes, you understand how amazing Velcro or slip-on shoes are. Well, I'm here to tell you, you should be able to tie your shoes at 80. At least you should choose to not want to, but it's not because you can't. You with me on that one? So here's how this works. Your spine has 7 ligaments from front to back. And this is the message that I wish somebody would have told my grandpa. If I could got a hold of him at 30 years old, 40 years old, 50 years old, 70 years old, he would have been fine. I couldn't. I turned into a chiropractor when I was, He was probably 78 or 80 when I graduated. And I adjusted him a bunch of times, but at that point, his spine was so fused. It was like a joke. When he would lay on my table face up, his head was like 8 inches higher than the headpiece. And the joke was like, I could push on his forehead and his feet would come up because his spine was so fused with arthritis. That is a physiological response to torn ligaments. So because of that rough and tough stuff that my grandpa did, which we almost all do, you don't have to be in the Battle of the Bulge to have banged up your spine. If you played college football, I hate to break it to you, but you are in line for a stage 4 degeneration disc in the lower part of your neck. I can almost guarantee it. Because you have 7 ligaments front to back in your spine. When you have a whiplash, you rip them. The second you rip those ligaments, what happens is your vertebrae now start grinding down your disc. When those discs get ground down, your body lays down more bone to fuse this unstable segment. Well, there's no pill that can fix that ligament. That's what I do. That's why I got so into it, what's called corrective chiropractic, x-ray-based chiropractic, corrective things. So we shoot a set of x-rays. I want to see where the ligament's torn. We move the bone in a very specific way. We also do very specific ligament exercises. We do certain nutritional recommendations so that your body stops laying down inflammation and starts healing these ligaments, because you do not have to live with this. Now, I'm going to give you this neurological connection here. Actually, I said this ironically. I'm walking into the show. I'm talking to my electrician and he's having heart issues, and he's an electrician having heart issues. I'm giving the electrician version of healthcare, which is funny because the nerve that controls your heart is a physical wire. It is a nerve. Your heart does not work by Bluetooth. It does not work by Wi-Fi. It is a physical wire, and we call it a nerve. And it is very sensitive. The research shows that the weight of a dime on a spinal nerve has the ability to shut down 50% function to an organ. Let me say that again. The weight of a dime on a spinal nerve has the ability to shut 50% function to an organ. So there's two really bad things that happen when you have whiplash, when you play football when you're a kid, you play soccer when you're a kid. Maybe you're like my wife, who was a cheerleader. She was the flyer, where they would throw her up in the air, and apparently like half the time they just miss them. And I didn't understand that until I got married. She's like, oh, I've had tons of, like, why would anybody do that twice? I don't get it. But she had all this trauma to her spine, and like so many people do. I shot my wife's x-rays. I've shot my dad's x-rays. My grandpa, I've seen his x-rays. I didn't shoot him because I wasn't his chiropractor. I didn't have an x-ray machine in a small town, but it's full of arthritis. My wife, you could see the torn ligament. My dad, you could see the torn ligament. We fixed those torn ligaments. My dad's 73. He went from 53 on medications to 73 on no medications, which, by the way, he went from 53 on medications to like 53 in 2 months on no medication, off of his medications. Let me make sure I'm saying that right. My wife, no medications, because we do things healthy, because the wire that goes from our brains can make it to our organs, to my heart, to my lungs, to my thyroid. 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That number is 615-606-1233. That's 615-606-1233. When you call, you got to leave your name, phone number, location. We'll call you back first thing Monday morning, if not sooner, to get you scheduled up. We've got Brentwood, Smyrna, Murfreesboro, Springfield, Lebanon, Spring Hill, Hendersonville, Gallatin, Hermitage, Bellevue, Dixon, Cookeville, San Jose Beach, and Palmetto, Florida. If you happen to be down there, 615-606-1233. When we come back, we'll do that at-home test, guys. This is the healthiest hour on the radio. I'm Dr. Ben. We'll catch you in a minute.
1: How did I lose weight? And I did. Lean, right here. I did. I love this stuff. Listen, Brickhouse Nutrition been with me for a long time. So chatting with Miles, I'm up at like 235. 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
0: Well, hello and welcome back to the healthiest hour on the radio. I'm Dr. Ben, and this is the number one natural health show in Nashville. Guys, we're having a great show here. We are talking about a legacy of health. It's been fun talking about, hopefully you've enjoyed hearing from my experience and how we changed the legacy of health in my own family, my grandfather and my dad, myself. Fun fact, by the way, my oldest is 11. He's about to turn 12. And he's like a little nutrition expert, cracks me up. As much as he loves sugar, he's like, Dad, can you believe that? That's got, so many grams of sugar in it. And, I love it, man. He's great. He's like, he did a whole thing at his school, because his teacher just drinks Coke all day long and it drives him nuts, because he knows how much sugar is in Coke, which, by the way, just do this math real quick. In a typical can of Coke, you're talking about 48 grams of sugar. How many teaspoons are in a gram? Mason, you know that? How many teaspoons are in a gram? It's interesting. Or how many grams are in a teaspoon, I should say. So if you had 48 grams, so you have a typical can of Coke, there are 4 grams of sugar per teaspoon. So if you have 48 grams in a Coke, you just drank 12 teaspoons of sugar, which is insane. You know, a 60-ouncer is like a, or sorry, 60-ounce Coke. You know, like a 20-ounce Coke, usually looking at about 64 grams of sugar. So it is a tremendous amount of sugar. Here's a fun fact. How much sugar are you supposed to have in a day? Added sugar, you know, your adult male is around 39 grams of sugar per day. One can of Coke is 48. So as you can see, you know, it's not good. Now, Diet Coke's even worse, in case anybody's wondering. You know, Diet Coke's got aspartame in it. Aspartame is a chemical that actually when your liver, you know, processes it, it goes from aspartame to methanol to formaldehyde. That's actually how your body breaks it down. Formaldehyde, why does formaldehyde sound familiar? Because that's embalming fluid. So literally it's carcinogen. It's a known carcinogen. It causes headaches, causes migraines, causes all kinds of bad things. Well, that's okay, Dr. Ben. I do Coke Zero. Well, Coke Zero is sucralose. Sucralose is basically a six-chain carbon sugar, but instead of having oxygen groups, you pull those off and you put chlorine into it. So now you're taking chlorine and putting it in your liver, which, you know, is supposed to not affect you, except other than all of the research that shows that sucralose messes you up. So, you know, really ideally is we try to unaddict ourselves to soda and start to do more good healthy water and teas. There's a lot of, actually now that we live in a world where you can do poppy sodas and I can't remember all the brands of them now. There's a lot of good old soda alternatives. My family, we do like sparkling water with like, there's a natural thing called Stir. You can buy it at Publix and it's sweetened with stevia. And so you're taking like a sparkling water, like a, I can't even remember what the brand is, Waterloo, something like that. You just put a little bit of this, you know, strawberry flavor in there, whatever. My kids love it. It's a nice little midday thing. And it's just got a little stevia in it and it's super healthy for you. Which by the way, that leads me to the next thing. If that's interesting, what I just said to you is interesting. We have started a new academy online. It's free. It's called the Well Health Academy. So you go to wellhealthacademy.com. 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It's completely free. And it's all the teaching like that. We've got a food universities on there. Every single week, there's a new teaching. Last week, I just did this whole teaching on your whole digestive tract. So if you're somebody who's dealing with things like ulcers and, you know, gut issues, diarrhea, constipation, you know, in the digestive tract, like how does it work? And then what do you do about it? So that's going to be the Well Health Academy. It's a freebie. I'm going to encourage you to jump in there. So, all right, I digress because that's what we do here on the Radio Mason is we digress a lot. So we're talking today about changing your life. Why I'm a chiropractor. Why do I love it? Because we get to change people's lives every single day. And which, by the way, so you hear me talk about this. some of y'all got to hear me talk about my grandfather, Battle of the Bulge, a war hero, World War II, Korean conflict, tough guy. My grandpa was like the athletic director for a school, football coach, basketball coach. My grandfather, Mr. Follis, he was like the rough and gruff guy of the school. He was the main guy that paddled the kids in high school. He's just a funny guy. But his health petered out on him. Like he was like a feeble guy when he died. I mean, it was crazy. If you knew him when he was young, which I didn't, obviously I wasn't even born. But to what he was old, like he was like a legend in his day. And then his body just started giving out. If you're listening to this and you feel like I'm on that track, you need to come see us. So I'm going to give you three calls to action here. Number one is I'm going to encourage you to come to our office. This is what we do. We shoot a set of x-rays. We see, are your ligaments torn? If you've got ligaments torn in your spine, there is nothing you can take to untear your ligaments. What you need is a corrective chiropractic adjustment. We move the exact vertebra with the torn ligament, put it right in the back spot, or in the back spot, that's funny. Right? So we put it into the correct spot. Then we work on the muscles, ligaments, and tendons so they can stabilize around those and stabilize and then scar down into its correct position so arthritis stops. So remember this. Some people say, I've got arthritis because I'm old. You do not. You have arthritis because you have old injuries. Full stop, period. That is the law. It's called Julius Wolf's law. I'm surprised that nobody teaches this because this is what you should do. Everybody needs to get an x-ray. And I say that because even my grandfather, I've seen his x-rays. When you looked at my grandfather's neck, and I'll prove to you, by the way, I could prove to any person on this line, you come to my office, I can prove to you that arthritis has nothing to do with how old you are, only to do with your injuries, because I'll shoot an x-ray of your spine. You've got 24 discs in your spine. I may find that you have 2, 3, maybe even 4 or 5 discs that are like really thin, they're worn out, they're degenerated, but guess what I'm going to see for the other 18 to 22 discs? They're going to be perfectly healthy and perfectly fine. Guess what? Those discs are all the same age. 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It's not how old your discs are, your spine is, whether it's degenerated or arthritic or not. It's where the injuries are. We have to identify the injuries, and then we can fix the problem and change your life. That's what happened to my grandfather. So I've been promising this for 2 segments now. This is your at-home test. This is your test. If you fail this test, I'm going to encourage you to come see us at the office, or at least come visit us at wellhealthacademy.com and just get plugged in on your health. But here we go. Test number 1, turn your head both ways. You look in the mirror, and it's real simple to do. Look in the mirror and turn your head, look all the way to the right and look all the way to the left. Now, while you're doing that, like turn your eyes so that you can see. If it's one way can turn more than the other way, then you have a torn ligament issue. You have something is not right, to where your vertebrae are not moving the way they're supposed to. They're stuck. That's where chiropractic comes in. Now, why that is a big deal is because if you don't know this, if you have that when you're 55, you should watch somebody who's 75 years old pull out of a parking lot. They have to like completely turn around in their seat to not hit the car behind them. Praise God for backup cameras, because you can barely turn your head. So you need to be able to be, when you're 80 years old, there is no reason you can't have one hand on the steering wheel, turn your head all the way to the right, over your shoulder, and look who's behind you so you don't hit somebody in your car. Okay? That is supposed to happen. If you're already having that issue, let's fix that now, because that is a huge scenario. That's a huge indicator that something's not right. Okay? So the turn and look behind you. Okay? Sorry, let me say that. The first test is it equal both ways? The second test is, can you turn and look behind you without moving your feet? Okay. This is where the waddle comes from, right? So if you can stand straight, your feet are straight, can you bend your whole spine and turn around and look behind you? You should be able to do that. If you have to wiggle your feet to see behind you, something is wrong in your spine. Okay. The third one, this is going to be a good test. And by the way, this is a test that I think is a longevity of life test. So pay attention really close here. If you put both hands on the counter and you pick up 1 foot for 10 seconds on each side, you should be able to stably stand there on 1 foot without feeling any wobbliness, instability, because that's going to be an instability of your pelvis. Because what happens is when you can't stand on 1 foot, that means there is a higher likelihood something's not right, that you have an imbalance in your pelvis and you're going to trip at some point. Because the number one thing, if you know this, a huge predictor of death is when you break a hip. Generally speaking, statistically speaking, if you break your hip within 6 months, you are no longer living. Okay. So that is a hard statistical fact. You break a hip within 6 months, you're no longer living. So if you can't pick up your 1 foot at a time and be very balanced and very stable, that's why we ask you to hold on to a counter. I don't want you to do this in the middle of your living room and then break your hip. Then that would not be good. If that's it, then you pretend that you did not hear this test from me, but from somebody else. So if you can't do that, if you're unstable, then that is a huge sign something is wrong. And I'm going to recommend you come into the office. So again, I'm going to say it again. There's 3 things I'm going to recommend for you to do. Number one is, I want to see if you failed any of those tests, you should come see us. All right. Be like my dad. Be like so many thousands of other patients. Come in, change your life. I'm going to read some testimonies here. 615. Normally it's $350 to get exam, consult, and x-rays. It's $40. We've only got a few spots left for this weekend. So you've got to call us up. 615-606-1233. That's 615-606-1233. We have offices all around Nashville. This is what we do. We are corrective offices. We shoot x-rays. This is what we do. But don't just take it from me. Here's a couple of testimonies. This is like literally this week in my Google, in my inbox. I got, wow, is all, this is from Kim E. Wow is all I have to say. I've not been adjusted so completely in a long time, if ever. From the moment I walked in the door, the staff was amazing and so very thorough. I slept through the night for the first time in weeks after my adjustment. You really feel these people care about you. Thank you all. That was a good one. Here's another one. This is my favorite one, by the way, from Sam. He said, I have listened to Dr. Ben of Well Healthy Chiropractic on 99.7 for years. I thought... I thought it has been over 30 years since I've been to the chiropractor. Why not go? I'm so happy I did. I saw my x-rays and Doc Moore, who's Brentwood, explained what was happening to my neck, my back. He is so knowledgeable and kind. 3 weeks into my treatment, I have no seasonal allergies or eye floaters. I was not expecting for that to take place. I'm thankful I have found Doc Moore and Taylor in my life. They are amazing people. Thank you. I recommend everyone should try out Well Health and Chiropractic in Brentwood. Guys, we got to go to commercial break here. But as you can see, guys, I'm not making it up. We really try hard because we want you to be healthy and well. We don't want you to fall apart. You're not supposed to. So if you're ready to come see us, please do. The number is 615-606-1233. Let's make that decision. Come on in. We would love to have you. We'll take great care of you for $40. Why not give it a try? 615-606-1233. Guys, I got to go to break. We'll come back. We'll keep talking about how we can get you healthy. This is the Healthiest Show on the Radio. I'm Dr. Ben. See you in a minute.
1: How did I lose weight? And I did. Lean, right here. I did. I love this stuff. Listen, Brickhouse Nutrition been with me for a long time. 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
0: Welcome back to the Healthiest Hour on the radio. I'm Dr. Ben. This is the number one natural health show in Nashville. Guys, so glad that y'all been following on this journey with us today. We've been talking about my grandfather, who was just this amazing war hero, and his body just fell apart when he got older because nobody did to him what I do to everybody in my clinics, which is to restore the health to their body and their spine. My dad was on that same path. And of course, I got a hold of him at 53 years old, adjusting his spine. We got the arthritis to stop. My dad, of course, I worked out with him this morning at the gym, or worked out. We didn't do the same workout. We saw him at the Y. My dad is very fit and healthy and trim, and, you know, just a normal guy, by the way. If you saw my dad, he said, that's a normal guy, 73 years old. Like, he's a healthy guy, bend over, do all his workout, can throw football still. You know, he does the things, right? And then, of course, me, I'm 44. You know, none of these issues, because I do the stuff we talk about. And I'm passionate about this for you, for your family, you know, because I want you to have better, to do better for your grandkids physically than my grandpa was able to do for me. He was just not healthy and well when he got to that age, the golden years, his retirement years. He gave them away because he didn't take care of himself to do the things that I'm going to recommend for you to do. So, and by the way, some of y'all are listening to this and you're thinking to yourself, man, I'm not, you know, I wasn't a World War II hero. My body's probably just fine. Listen, I'm telling you right now, most of our patients that come in are this. They're a 53-year-old accountant. They have a desk job. You know, they played football when they were in high school and nobody looked at their neck. Nobody looked at their back. And now, you know, they can't turn their head. They can't turn their neck. They can't back in the driveway. You know, it's hard to work. You know, that's the story that we hear a lot. So we don't want that to be you. So if you want to come in, I can't highly recommend it anymore. 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When you call that number, you can either call or text that number. And we'll, if we don't call you back today, we'll call you back first thing Monday morning, get you scheduled up, come on in. 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Now, so if you want to come to the office, that's what I'm going to recommend. 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It is for you. There's no pressure. There's no appointments. You can just go there and you can get the free things that I wish that somebody would have told my family, my grandpa, which, by the way, the stuff that I'm going to teach on Well Health Academy, this is what I do for my family. This is how we don't look like everybody else. My wife and myself, my kids, we're healthy. We're fit. If you saw us, you'd say, wow, that's a really young, healthy, normal family. That's great. That's the goal. Nothing perfect about us, but that is exactly what we are trying to achieve and what we want you to do. And so we put together the wellhealthacademy.com. You know, because here's the deal. My grandfather, he trusted the wrong voice. He was trusting his medical doctor every time he turned around for pills, medications. Ironically enough, he went to see a chiropractor that didn't shoot x-rays, that did just the little clicky gun thing. And, you know, I can't speak for that guy, but it was not corrective chiropractic. I can tell you that right now, because my grandpa, he didn't get fixed. And it frustrates the crud out of me. So anyways, I say that to say, if you're not ready to come in, that's great. Go to wellhealthacademy.com. It's free. Even if you want to come in, you should go. It's free. Which, by the way, is super funny. We've got a Well Health show that we just started. It's a podcast, a video podcast that's on YouTube. And then we've got our Well Health Academy. So I is like the uncensored version. So every week I put a new thing on Well Health Academy, and I've got an AI like thing. Once I do my, you know, the podcast, and then I send the transcript through AI to say what I can and cannot say on YouTube, because YouTube censors you a lot. I'm not sure if you know that. And this last segment that I did, Mason, are you ready for this? 40 minutes and 22 seconds. One AI scrubbed it for me to. What is good for YouTube? Guess what I had left? 10 minutes. It took 30 minutes. So since, like, I can't see on YouTube, which is so hilarious, because if I wanted to sit here and tell you, I mean, Mason, you've produced me a couple times now. Like, the health advice that I give is like, hey, eat good food. Hey, you should get chiropractic care. Hey, you should, you know, take some, by the way, very few vitamins and supplements. I do not sell many vitamins and supplements. Take just these small handful of things is going to be healthy for you. I'm not saying like, hey, if you have this problem, you should do self-surgery and cut your own leg off. Like, I would never say something crazy like that. Yet I can't say anything that I do barely on YouTube without getting censored. So anyways, so that's that. You should go to wellhealthacademy.com. It's great. Made for you. Okay. So some of y'all probably listen to this and you're saying, okay, isn't some of this just old age? The answer is no. If age caused it, everyone your age would have it. So no, it's not just for old people. It's not your age. You go to the gym, you're going to see all takes in there. You're going to see, by the way, one of them is my favorite, is my dad, 73. He's in there, you know, lifting weights in the gym. And I might say lifting weights, he's doing like the circuit thing. Like, my dad's not somebody who's deadlifting 150 pounds. That's not what he's doing. He's doing the circuits, and he's super healthy, and he's great. And he's great with my mom. They drive around a 34-foot RV all summer. They're living their best life. And that's what I want for you, is to live your best life. By the way, guess how much money my dad doesn't spend on healthcare? All of it. Barely spends. I mean, he does the things to be healthy. Okay. So other question we get, why hasn't my own doctor mentioned this? Well, that's a great question. It's because that's not what they look at. Medical doctors don't look for your arthritis in your spine and say you should move the bone. That's just not what they do. It's not the lane they're in. That would be no different than saying, I don't understand why my dentist didn't ask me about my carburetor in my car. That's not what you went there for. Right? Your dentist isn't trained in cars. Your medical doctor is not trained. Your cardiologist isn't trained in spines. That's not what they do. Okay. Well, I've got stiffness, but I feel fine. Is that really a problem? Yes, that is absolutely a problem. If your spine, if you can't move and bend and twist and lift, like that is a problem. Well, it's probably just stiff. Mine's a muscle problem. I hear that all the time. Mine's not a bone. It's a muscle problem. Baloney. It's not true. I've adjusted thousands of people. As a matter of fact, the average chiropractor adjusts 100 people a week. I adjust 1,100 people a week. It's not a muscle issue. Almost never. Oh, I guarantee it's a muscle balance and stretch. I'm like, listen, there's a big difference between tight hamstrings and you can't turn and look over your shoulder. Those are two very different things. I'm not saying some of y'all don't need to flex, you know, get a little more flexible. That's not what I'm saying. But if your spine, if your vertebra in the wrong position, your hip gets locked, that is a joint issue, and joint issue doesn't respond to stretching. It's not how it works. We have to move the joint, and then the stretching happens. Now, sometimes there is a chicken and the egg. Webs first, the chicken and the egg. Webs, did the muscle cause the bone, or the bone cause the muscle? You know, and the answer is, I couldn't really tell you, but when you move the bone, the muscle chills out. That's what I can tell you, okay? Anyways, last segment, I'm 74. Is it too late for me? Absolutely not, man. I love it. I just think that you should get it. You need to get in there sooner than later. Don't wait until you're 84 if you don't have to. But we have plenty of 84-year-old patients to come in. It's funny. We had tons of people that come in from the radio to see us. We love it. You'll get to see me. I do visit the clinics from time to time. So you'll get to see me in all the clinics. But I'll leave this. Karina, she just left us a review last week. We've had a wonderful experience at Well Health. Everyone is kind, welcoming, and professional. They're taking great care of my daughter, Talena, and always make us feel comfortable during our visits. 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If you are not motivated to do it for you, do it for your spouse, do it for your kids, do it for your grandkids, because they want you to be around. You do not want to be the person that's sitting in the chair and you're hearing your kids talking about you, about your health, how you shouldn't be driving, how you can't be walking because you're falling apart. Do something about it now. 615-606-1233, 615-606-1233. Guys, this has been a great show. Thank you so much for listening, as always. We are going to catch you next week. This has been the Healthiest Hour on the Radio. I'm Dr. Ben. We love you. Catch you next week.
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2: I'm WSMB4 First Alert Meteorologist Melanie Layden. After a mostly cloudy start, we'll see some late day sunshine. Temperatures topping out in the upper 70s today. Overnight lows falling down to the 50s. Starting tomorrow, we'll kick off a long, dry, sunny, and warm stretch. High temperatures are back in the 80s through the weekend. We'll also see lots of sunshine each day with those morning fall-like feels in the 50s.
3: How did I lose weight? And I did. Lean, right here. I did. I love this stuff. Listen, Brickhouse Nutrition been with me for a long time. 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
6: All right, Roy Matlock Jr. here, and we are talking money, and today is going to be one of those shows that is kind of the A to Z of getting your money right and how to create a financial plan. And for those of you that are, you know, in different categories, I think you're going to pick up on all of it. But, you know, I kind of break people into, if someone comes into my office, I break them into really kind of three categories. The first category is they're kind of getting started. And when I say getting started, they need to build their foundation. They need to have, you know, automated savings, things like that. So we go in and we do things that to help that foundation get started. And I kind of call the starter person is someone that's got less than 100 grand. They still have some issues they need to fix, that kind of deal. And that can be somebody, you know, at any different age. The second group is kind of the mid-range accumulator. You know, they've hit that $100,000 mark. Are starting to accumulate money. Maybe they got retirement plans going. Their kids are growing up, a lot of things like that. And so we got that. And then the third one is the person that's retiring. And everything changes when you go from accumulation to withdrawing. So in the early stages, you know, your whole goal is get to a point where you can have do nothing money. Do nothing money is money that comes in if you do nothing. And that's the goal. And that's called a solid retirement plan. And so it gets where you've got high net worth, you've got different problems and things like that. And so today's show is going to kind of hit that. But some of the things that we know right now that face everyone, the rising living cost. All right. Every day, it appears that inflation is not slowing down. I always manage or do my predictions based on my $2.64 cost.

0: coffee cup in the morning that's now $3.24 when I go get my coffee at Starbucks. So I know that, you know, costs go up, you know, gas goes up, all that kind of stuff. So one of the things that you have to be able to do is understand that in all markets, we're going to have great markets, where low inflation, low rates, all that kind of stuff. Then it goes the other way. It's always going to be this way. So one of our problems today is how do we deal with inflation? And, I'll talk about that today. The second is interest rates are higher. What are we looking at? We're looking at loans to buy houses that are double what they were just a number of years, not that long ago. Credit card interest rates, trillions of dollars, student loans are there. So some of you may be dealing with that. These are our basic type of things that I see all the time. The third one is too little emergency savings. And when you don't have an emergency fund, a lot of things happen. The first thing is an unexpected bill can become quickly a new debt. And typically the debt becomes what we call bad debt. And that bad debt is something tied to things that go down in value. And so, and high interest rates. And so those are starting points. The fourth one I see is protection gaps. Most people, buy insurance with the wrong intentions. They say, how can I get it the cheapest? When in fact, the whole goal is to never use it. So if you're never going to use it, you know, the, you know, our mindset is I'm not going to die. All right. I'm not going to have a wreck. I'm not going to get sued. I'm not going to have any of those things happen. But why would I be sitting there, trying to find the cheapest when in fact, if something does happen, I just want to be covered. I just want to make sure that I'm not going to be, leaving my family behind, you know, with no income, coming in and kids and bills and all the things that go along with it. So we go buy the right, in that case, life insurance, or I don't want to be an indentured servant because I hit somebody and they get a judgment against me and then they garnish my wages for the next 20 years as a result of me having the wrong insurance. And so we see gaps. All right. So these are the things that I see rising living costs. This is what people talk to me about all the time. They're, oh man, all this kind of, well, yeah, that's what's happening. You know, rising living costs, high interest debts out there. Most, a lot of people don't have enough money set aside for emergencies. And, you have to ask yourself right now, hey, if I went for the next 6 months and had no income coming in, what would happen? All right. So too little emergency savings, protection gaps. They don't understand. We're going to cover all of this today. Delayed investing. I've always said procrastination is the number one reason people fail. So lost time makes long-term goals harder and more expensive. So if you delay, you have to put more away because you lose compounding. And then lastly is too much financial noise. Oh boy, we hear this. I mean, people call me and they're like, what about the Iran? What about this? What about that? What did Trump say? What about it? Yeah, all that stuff. And my whole mindset on that is that it's noise. All right. What you have to have is a plan. So sometimes you may be feeling like you're working harder, but you're still financially behind. And so the industry has made this a very complicated issue. All right. I have always believed that simplicity, getting a plan in place that anyone can understand. The reason I do radio as much as anything. Yes, we have people call pretty much every day and they say, hey, I'd like for you to like to talk to one of your guys or talk to you about getting a plan in place. And yes, we do that. That's why I've been doing this forever. But the real thing I do is I keep my existing clients very educated. And by helping my clients to remain educated, it makes my job much easier when I meet with them because we're talking the same language. So I've always done radio or a podcast or any of that kind of stuff with the idea that education is the most important thing. And then we combine education. Once someone's educated, then we can give advice to them. And that advice becomes personal. So if you got a broad understanding, and in many cases, I have people call me and they say, hey, I listen to you all the time. And, I mean, it's like we're carrying on a conversation that is just very easy. Then we can do personalized advice. All right. And that advice, is much simpler than a lot of the industry has made it. So the message is simple. We protect, we invest, and we give time and put it together. That's our message. Protect what you have, invest, give it time, and then one day you win. And I love having conversations with, I've got clients now that have been with me for 25, 30 years, and I'm like, you won. Hey, guess what? I had this conversation with my sister. I said, it doesn't matter. You won. You're winning. Quit worrying. Worry about something else. You won. Why are you worrying? Don't worry about it. You won. That's where we want to go. My name's Roy Matlock Jr. Go to roymatlockjr.com. Find out how you can reach out to us and find out what we do and what we can do for you. We'll be right back.
1: How did I lose weight? 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I did. I love this stuff. 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
0: All right, if you're just tuning in and you missed segment one, we're talking today about creating the plan. And the first segment, I talked about what people are up against right now, and I'm going to just review it real quick. Rising cost, high interest debt, too little emergency savings, protection gaps, delayed investing, and too much noise. All right. And when we came into the break, I talked about, you know, the message is much simpler than the industry that I'm in makes it. Sometimes I believe this, that certain type of financial firms, their goal is to make sure that you don't understand. So they, that way they feel like you need them as a result of that. Where is my mindset has always been, I'm going to give you all the information I can. And if you like what you're hearing, maybe I'm the obvious choice and my company's the obvious choice for you to do business with. But the reality of it is that I want to get my potential client and my existing clients very educated. And then by getting education involved, then we're carrying on the same conversation. And when I say, I think we should go this direction or we should go this, I believe this, you're going to say, yeah, it makes sense because you understand it. All right. And the goal is to get you understanding. And the message is way more simple than the industry makes it. So let me give you an example. The first thing, you protect. All right. So let's think about protection. What we're going to do is we're going to transfer financial risk from your family on things you can't afford to carry. All right. So that's the first one. And we'll talk about insurance, emergency fund, things like that. There's a lot of things that go in there. So, but the bottom line is that we say, what kind of hit can we take? All right. And that means we become self-insured on the things we can take the hit on, but we're not going to do that if we can't take the hit. So we're going to protect what we've accumulated. We're going to protect what we earn. We're going to protect our income. We're going to protect our assets. We're going to do things like that. We're going to avoid things that cause us stress and problems like high interest credit card debt, car payments, you know, cashing in our accounts, you know, buying too much house, all of these kind of stuff, the kind of things that go on, but we protect. So what we do, we build a protection foundation. Another way you could look at that, I call it the defense. So we build that defense up. We have a plan of action to where we spend less than we make. We do that kind of stuff. And all of this, by the way, is previous podcast, Roy Matlock Jr. Money Business Hour. You can go to RoyMatlockJr.com, download budget forms, anything you want to know about insurance. If you want to learn how to buy the right insurance, we have an insurance marketplace that has everything from life and annuities and, you know, anything to do with your home, your auto, your umbrellas, you know, business, whatever it is. We do all that. Number one, we protect. So the simple message is, number one, let's protect. Let's avoid bad decisions. So let me give you an example. If you want to get ahead and you're trying to get ahead, the first thing you don't want to do, or the first thing that you got to avoid, is a car accident. And I don't mean having a wreck. I mean going and buying an expensive car, brand new car, and it drops 20% off the showroom lot. And as soon as you drive, it's 20%. By the way, as soon as you drive it, it's a used car. All right. And so you might as well drive a used car. If you buy one with 10,000 on it, whether you put the 10 on it or not, you're still driving a used car. And so the point being is that then you're in debt, then this is starting to compound problems. So I see this all the time. You know, people do things like that. So we're going to avoid bad decisions. The next thing we're going to do is we're going to invest money, and we're going to put long-term money where it's supposed to be, and we're going to give it time and an opportunity for it to grow. Had a conversation yesterday with a client, and the guy said, you know, the thing about it, he says, the thing I loved about, you know, working at a company that had a 401k, once I set it up, I forgot about it. It's kind of like your Netflix account. When you start your Netflix, I would love to see what the retention rate, I bet I could look it up on chat, the retention rate of Netflix is when somebody signs up for a subscription. They just sign up, and guess what they do? They pay forever. All right. So what I know is that if you get started with a monthly investment coming out of your checking account, I never have people call me and cancel it. I mean, it's the craziest thing, but I'll set people up. I'll say, let's pull $500 a month out, and it's hardly ever. I mean, I might go a year and no one calls saying, hey, I want to stop that. All right. So why would you be any different? So what happens is when we start those accounts like that, now I've had people call me and say, hey, can we reduce it for a little bit? I had something happen or whatever, you know, but I never see people just say, I'm canceling. I don't want to do that anymore. They always do it. And so that's called pay yourself first. So one of the things that I learned early on is that, you know, if I can get people to let me pull money out of their checking account, not me personally, but the fund pull money out of their checking account every month, they just end up getting wealthy. It's just funny. It's like, wow, it happens. And then the third thing is you give it time. So time is the answer. The longer your money is sitting in an investment account, in the market, all that kind of stuff, over a long period of time, you always outperform, okay, the down markets, because you left it in when it was down and you're buying more when it was down. And over time, compounding reward is rewarded and it punishes delay. So what happens is this: if you delay, you get punished, okay? But if you do it and compound it, it rewards you. And you start seeing your accounts going up. And like the last several years, people are seeing their wealth grow. It's amazing what happens. So when I meet with people, I build a plan. The first plan I look at is I want to protect their income. All right. And let's think about that. Your income, I've said this over and over and over again. If you're listening right now, your value proposition has always got to be going up. You better be reading and studying your industry and pay attention, you know, to what's going on. Because things can change and you got to have a skill set and you want to make your skill set mobile where you can go to other places and take your skill set. If your industry happens to get hurt, you need to be clearly incorporating you as the value proposition, and you do that. So we're going to protect our ability to earn money by being smarter and better and more qualified. So we have the ability to just go out. We want to multiply our income streams. That helps us to you know, have, if one goes bad, we have another one. I like having investment income, and I like having my business income. Additionally, I like to, within my business, I like to have multiple income streams, multiple divisions, verticals, all those kind of things to help my business be solid. Now, if you're out there right now, what do you got to do? You got to protect your income. Well, how do you do that? Well, you buy life insurance. And what type of life insurance should you buy? You should buy term life insurance. 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Then at that point, if you buy insurance, what's called permanent insurance, it might be for another reason. But the idea is that we protect our income, we buy term insurance. 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Well, they lost $3 million plus all the increases. 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
1: How did I lose weight? 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True story, I never minded being 2:35, but you know what minded? 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
0: All right, we're back and we're talking money. Roy Matlock Jr. here, and man, it's 2026. And I think the first time I got in front of a microphone was 1992. Wow. And I'm still here, still having fun, still putting it out there. And the same story I told, 30 years ago is still today. And that is, have a plan, get it started. And we came back out of the break and we talked about life insurance, buy term. I always believe that. You always should buy term. Property and casualty, you want to protect your home, vehicles, and liability, with the liability being your number one priority. You can buy umbrella policies that protects you, a personal umbrella policy. very low cost. It's like a cheap lawyer, pick up a couple million dollars of that. And that gives you some asset protection should you get into some scenario that you get sued, you have a wreck, anything that is your fault or potentially your fault. You don't even have to be your fault. It can just be somebody wanting to take advantage of you and you got to defend it. And so that's what property and casualty does. You also protect your income with disability income. So we're building that kind of stuff. Then we're going to get in the fun part. We're going to go out and do tax advantage investing, where we're going to take advantage of putting your money in the right account. There's several different accounts. I tell people, of course, your emergency money is one thing, but when we start looking at long term, we have your retirement plans through your work, or if you're self-employed, you know, 401ks, 403bs, SEPs, simples, all these different names. But long and short of it is that we do that. We also look at Roths and individual retirement accounts. You also have different things like annuities. You can get different variable annuities and income and all these different things. But the long-term mindset is why wouldn't you take advantage of it? I do 401ks for businesses, and I go in and I do some of the enrollment meetings, and I'm like, all right, let's take a look here. So we're going to take three $1 bills, and we're going to stick it in, and we're going to put it in your retirement account. So we're going to put three $1 bills in, and then magically, you look at your account and you've got six $1 bills. That's pretty cool, right? That's called a company match. So if they match you 3%, some of them will do more than that. You just put in $3 and you got $6. I think that's a great plan. And then the IRS says to you, hey, we'll throw another dollar in there for you. Now you put in $3 and you got $7. And you're like, that's pretty cool. And then that $7 over the next 10 years or 7 years, if it gets 10%, it's $14. And what did you do? You threw in $3. You're like, that's pretty cool, right? And then it doubles again in 7 more years and you got $28. And you're like, well, all I did was put $3 in. Yet I have people that don't enroll in their 401k. And I'm like, come on, people. I mean, this is easy money. All right. All you got to do is just sign up. All right. And so that's some things that's called tax advantage. Let me give you some other examples of tax advantage. Roth IRAs grow tax free. You can put money in there. Health savings accounts are a way to pay for your health insurance and get a tax or health, your medical expenses and get a tax deduction on some of the plans. I'll give you some other examples. You buy ETFs and you could buy an ETF. Let's say you're older. And you buy a managed ETF and you think to yourself, you know, I got this money. I'm never going to use it. Just want to pass it on to my kids. We'll call it an inheritance account. What do we do with an inheritance account? Well, you put $1 million in an ETF. The ETF grows to $3 million and we have a thing called step up. And what step up means is that that million that grew to $3 million steps up to the heirs and they don't have to pay taxes on it. That's what it is right now. So that is something called an inheritance account. All right. So just things like that, you know, the government says, hey, put it in and we'll give you a tax deduction. Put it in and it'll grow tax free. Put it into an investment and hold it for a year and get what's called capital gains tax treatment. All these different tax advantage things. Or you can go to the bank, throw it in at 1%, pay taxes on the 1%, and get what's called a guaranteed loss. So you put your money in there. The banks have been ripping people off for so long, all right, and they just keep going back, all right, and they borrow your money from you at 1%, loan it to you at a car at 13 or a credit card at 20, and they make the difference. And, I mean, and people just keep going back, and I'm like, okay, why are you doing that? Why wouldn't you just own the bank? And they're like, what do you mean? How do I own the bank? Well, you just own stock in the bank. And then you'd share in your share of the profit from all these people that the banks have been ripping off, charging them, you know, 18-21% interest. Hey, why don't you rip off the bank? Let me tell you how you rip off the bank. If you have a credit card, you go use it and you pay it off at the end of the month and you just got 30 days of free money from the bank. How about that? That's better, right? But no, people don't do that. What they do is they do the other thing. And so, why not take advantage of the things that are out there? All right. And then where are we going to buy? What bank are we going to buy? Well, that's when we go to professional money managers. We call them mutual funds or managed accounts. I'll never forget back in the early 80s, 1985, I was introduced to something called a mutual fund. And I'm like, what is a mutual fund? No one had ever heard of a mutual fund back then. I said, I would walk in and say, have you ever heard of a mutual fund? And people would say, no, what is it? So, well, here's how it works. Professional money managers invest your money and we mutually fund it, me and you and all the rest of the people. And it's in this big pool. In this big pool of money, they go pick and pick the stocks and the best investments, and they've been able to double your money about every 6 or 7 years going back. You know, one of the funds that I would show people since 1934, it's doubled your money every six years, been doing it over and over and over and over again. And they pick it for you. All you got to do is fund it, and you can get started today for $50 a month. No reason not to do it. And then what happens is they watch it all the time while you're asleep. They're watching. They got people out there, you know, the geeks, the brains that are looking at it and figuring out what's the next best thing that's happening. That's called a professional money manager. And over a long period of time, you see your money grow, and that's what it's done. And that's what I have encouraged people to do. And you think about, you say, hey, what is Wall Street? All right. Do you think Wall Street are a bunch of broke people? All right. You ever thought about that? Wall Street's not a bunch of broke people. Wall Street are people that, you know, when you think about Wall Street, you think about big money and all that kind of stuff, about making money. Well, why not be a part of it? All right. That's what we do. So what we do, we put the pieces together. We make sure that we cover your income needs and family obligations if you die. That's if you die. You buy term insurance for if. And the idea is if you die while you were still earning money before you became financial independent, you protect your assets, mostly home, auto, liability coverages, things like that. We invest and plan for taxes. We put money to work in accounts that fit your goals, and we use professional money managers. And what we do is we select, we monitor, and adjust based on how long you have before you come to the stage of withdrawing. So what happens is we start with the accumulation. Then as our time horizon changes, we become, we do different things. And one day we start pulling money out. So as you get older, retirement assets become the priority. In the early years, you got to protect your income, especially if you have a mortgage and children and debts. And so that gives you a greater need for life insurance and disability income and all these kind of things. When you get older, you need to make sure that your retirement income is set in place to where you will never run out of money. All right. So we want to make sure we have a lifetime income. And then we start looking at, hey, what's next? We've got more than we need. Let's leave it behind and, you know, pass and create generational wealth. And so that's what we do. I do that. My mindset has always been a plan is the key, the goal, the plan, the schedule. If you would like help with your money, call Roy Matlock Jr. at 615-843-2999. You can also visit all of our resources at roymatlockjr.com. We will be right back.
1: How did I lose weight? 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I did. I love this stuff. 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
7: 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I want to talk about when I first got involved in the business in the early 80s. I came into this meeting, and they were showing people how they could, you could become an agent, get your life insurance license and health and all that kind of stuff, and get your securities license. And I went in there and I saw this thing called Buy Term and Invest the Difference. And I was like, wow. And it was an insurance war back then. And a guy named Art Williams was my early mentor. And Art went in and he showed people how they can buy term life insurance and invest the difference and get rid of high price, low value, whole life insurance and things like that. And from that moment on, I was like, that's the best plan. You should always buy term and invest the difference. Now, since then, the industry's gotten better. There are some other products out there that can be added to that buy term and invest the difference. But at the end of the day, you should always be buying term and you should always be investing the difference. And so term life insurance protects income and obligations. You choose your coverage amounts and lengths. So, for instance, if you were to buy a term policy and you're 35 years old, you might buy a 25-year term, get you out to 60 or even 30-year term. They even go further than that. Some of the things, though, the longer term you buy, the more expensive it's going to be. So I like 25-year term because you can get a lot more coverage, especially when you have children and obligations and stuff like that. Term goes up at the end of the time. You budget a premium for the selected amount. And so then you revisit it later as coverage needs change. You know, right now, because of inflation, most people are underinsured, all right, when it comes to their life insurance. And so a separate investment account, this is how simple this is. We buy term and we invest the difference. We separate the investment plan. We build assets for future goals. We choose the account type, the contribution, and the mix. That's what we do. We do that for you. We make regular deposits, meaning that if you have a 401k, we will help you choose your 401k options. When you change jobs, we will roll that 401k over into your own IRA. And then we revisit your goals, your risk, and your progress, and then your own a plan. So all of this gets back to having a plan of action. And then what we do as advisors, we are fiduciaries, we go out and we find the tools for you. What are tools? All right. Well, if you want to accomplish a certain goal, you have a certain tool. So we're going to look at a Roth IRA that we need. We want to accumulate money. We got 20 years from now, but we're going to go out and find maybe a growth fund or a portfolio of growth funds or whatever it may be. Or you're retired and you want to have a portion of your money in something guaranteed. Okay. Guaranteed income with your Social Security. We might go shop and find some type of lifetime income guarantee with an annuity product or something like that. So we would go do that. We would shop your home and auto insurance to make sure you have the right stuff and the umbrellas and all the things that go along with that. We do all this kind of stuff. And so you come to us, and anything having to do with money, here's what we're going to do. We're either going to do it or we're going to refer it to someone that we have vetted. And when it gets everything comes into one spot, and then we communicate with any of those people. For instance, if you needed a will and a trust, we would communicate with a specific attorney that does that. And so we do all of those kind of things to help you take one of the worries off of the table, and that is your money worry. Worry about something else, you know? That's what I would tell you. Now, when we buy funds, you probably want to know how it works. So I've always told people this, mutual funds, you're not going to outperform the individual. You know, you may think you can do it, all these Robin Hood accounts and stuff like that. You might get lucky. There's always people that win the lottery. I mean, that's why, you know, but the chances are you're not going to outperform the professional money managers. So what I do is I work with professional money managers. And if you call me up and you're one of my clients and you say, hey, I think I want to buy some Tesla stock. Okay. We can get that for you, but just understand that that's not what I do. What I do is put you in things that owns Tesla and 500 other companies. And then if you want to do any type of stock, we can do that for you and put it in there. But understand, the chances are you're not going to outperform the professional money managers. So here's how professional managed money works. You buy shares, and you have a proportional interest in the pooled portfolio. They invest in stocks, bonds, or other assets. They have what's called an investment objective, and then a manager oversees it. The fund's advisor selects and monitors the holdings and then will buy and sell them. You're not involved in that. You choose, I want a global fund. Global means they will invest in the U.S. and abroad. An international fund would invest only outside the U.S. A U.S. fund would only invest in the U.S. So we go out and we say, well, let's get a portion of our money here, and we'll do that. Or we buy a fund that has, gold in it, or a commodities fund, or whatever it may be. Whatever it is, all right, those funds have objectives. So we choose those based on who you are, and there's 9,000 choices, and we have access to all 9,000 of them pretty much. That's what's going on. And then we make recommendations. That's what happens. You come to me, you're going to get a recommendation. I believe you should buy this group, and here's why, and so on. That's how we do it. We go out, we shop around on any of the other things like insurance, whatever, and we say, here's what's best for you. But at the end of the day, that's what we do. All right. Then you get consistent updates. One of the things, I was talking to a real estate agent just the last couple of days, that people, you know, right now are thinking their houses are worth more than they are. Well, it's very easy when you have a stock account. You know what happens? Every afternoon, it shows you what it's worth. It's no misunderstanding. And so not like your house is being, you know, priced every day. And so what you have to do is you have to look at your accounts pretty much the same way you would look at your house. Yeah, it's around this. Stop worrying about it and give it time to let it grow. Let me give you an example. So let's look at rate of return. If you put $10,000 in for 40 years and you take it and you get 4%, all right, here's what's going to happen. You'll have $48,000 in 40 years. If you get 8%, you would think, oh, if I double my rate, I would double my money. Now it goes to $217,000. If you get 10%, just from 8 to 10, you go from 217 to 453. And if you got 12%, you go to 931. So why is it so important to get a better rate of return? Same four people, 10,000 at the end of 40 years, one has 48, one has 217, one has 453, and the other one has 931. And guess how much effort they put into it? The exact same, but they had their money working for them. The person that got the 931 and the one that didn't got the 48, and I see people all the time not paying attention. And so what we do is we pay attention. That's our job, is to pay attention to the money. Let me give you a little rule to learn. It's called the rule of 72. If you take any interest rate, divide it in the number 72, it tells you how long it takes your money to double. So if you've got 6%, it would double in 12 years, 8% in 9 years, 10% in 7.2 years and 12% in 6 years. Let me give you another number. If you get 1%, it'll double in 72 years. So when I tell you the banks, all right, when they're paying you 1%, oh, I can get you 2. All right. That means 36 years later, would you rather double every 36 or every 7? All right. So what we do is we get our money working for us rather than not. Now let's look at what time does for us. You know, I tell people procrastination is it kills you. All right. So let's say that you start at 25 and you put $500 a month away. All right. You're going to have, okay, when you 40 years later, you're going to have $3 million. All right. If you get 10%, if you get 8%, you're going to have $1.7 million. That's at 25. Now, let's say you just wait 10 years to get started. Rather than having $3 million, you got $1 million. What about that? What if you wait and start at 45? Well, it's the difference between $3 million and $380,000. How about that? So procrastination is the biggest cost. I mean, it kills you. So if you're out there right now and you are procrastinating, call us. We will implement for you a plan to get started. And the thing that we do, we work with people. We work with the masses of people, 40,000 clients. How about that? So my mindset is, you know, you don't have to be the multi-million dollar person. We have people that we help them get started. I love working with my clients' children who are getting started because that's the time, because I know what happens if they can get started early, what will happen to make their life much easier. A later start, let me give you another example. Let's say you had a goal of $1 million and you're 25 years old and you get 10% on your money. 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Think about that. Think about procrastination, what it does, how much more you have to save to do that. And the problem is most people, if they haven't been saving suddenly and they have to save a bunch, it just doesn't work well. The key is starting early. It creates options for you to get yourself on track. So cash and investments should serve different horizons. You know, cash, money markets, that's for emergencies, upcoming purchases, long-term goals, wealth creation. We want to get your money working for you. Okay. So today's show has been about getting the plan together. You know, $1 million balance is a milestone. It's not an income plan. All right. It's not the end all, but you know what? 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All right. 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
0: How did I lose weight? 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I did. I love this stuff. Listen, Brickhouse Nutrition been with me for a long time. 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
10: Debris, but no people. I'm Carmen Roberts, Fox News. The Coast Guard finds debris from a missing air ambulance off the coast of Nantucket, but now the urgent search is focusing on the six people who were on board.
11: The medical transport jet was traveling from Bermuda to Boston on an active medevac operation when the FAA told the Coast Guard it had lost contact in the early morning hours on Saturday. Among the six people on board were four Canadians and two Bermudians. There's been an extensive search for the missing Gulfstream G-100. Several helicopters, fixed-wing aircraft, and ships have searched about 2,840 square miles of ocean.
10: Fox's Max Gordon. The Coast Guard is sending sonar to the site to search the sea floor. The head of Tennessee's prison system is resigning after the state's failed lethal injection of convicted killer Krista Pike left her hospitalized on a ventilator.
12: There were bipartisan calls for this prison chief to step down, so now he's resigning, as this is Tennessee's second failed execution just this year. Pike's attorney says she is still alive, but on a ventilator, fighting for her life. Tennessee officials are announcing there will be an independent review into Pike's botched execution. The former U.S. attorney, Ed Stanton, will be conducting this. The governor's office saying the independent review will seek to determine if protocol was followed and consider whether additional recommendations are necessary.
10: Fox's Madison Scarpino reporting. Outrage against the U.S. military on Okinawa. U.S. Marine is accused of killing a local woman and robbing her. Japanese police say the 20-year-old Marine stationed at Futenma Air Base entered a Naha hotel with the 39-year-old woman.

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3: 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So we got a great show ahead of you. We're going to tell you how unique our office is, if you haven't ever been to our office. Then we're going to get right into the thyroid, why your thyroid tests are normal, so why are you still tired? And we'll find out here. We get that question quite a bit, don't we?
4: Yes, we do.
3: We go, oh, you have a thyroid problem. And they go, no, I don't. My blood test says it's normal. And guess what? They have a thyroid problem. But hang in there. We'll tell you why and how we evaluate thyroids and do it all natural. We avoid the fads, the trends, and the bold-faced lies on healthcare. We just get down to the nitty-gritty and tell you how to get healthy, stay healthy, and do it all natural. So we are advanced clinical nutritionists, and that's all we do in our office is 100% nutrition. We handle all kinds of problems just like any other doctor would handle of anything coming through the door, and we usually get good results. Would you agree?
4: I absolutely agree.
3: Yeah, we'll read you some improvement reports here shortly, and you'll see for yourself. So why is our office unique? How do we get these people well, and how do we do it natural? You know, there are people in the world that think that you have to have medication. Now, we don't have anything against medication, and sometimes you need the medication. But what we do is we look at medication as a short-term solution. It buys us time. If everything in your body was working at 100%, do you think you'd need any medication? No. Medication gets you by the rough spots. Now, if you have permanent damage or something like that, that's a little different story. But somebody that comes to us with high blood pressure, high cholesterol, high blood sugar, that medication, we wouldn't want them to be unmedicated. In other words, we need to address that. Those can cause other issues. But then we want to build underneath the medication. And Tracy, I'm sure you've seen, just like I've seen many, many times, the person's able to either reduce the medication or get off of it once the underlying issue is repaired.
4: That does happen almost weekly.
3: It does. And how do we do this? How do we figure this out? How do we address the body? Well, we have a thing called nutritional response testing. And nutritional response testing is unique because it is a way to read the body in real time. And what is the actual definition on nutritional response testing?
4: Yes, sir. Nutrition response testing, it is unique because it identifies the underlying causes, the specific environmental stressors that are negatively affecting your body, and then corrects these through safe, natural nutritional means so your body can repair itself to attain and maintain more optimal health.
3: And it works pretty good. Would you agree?
4: Yes, it does.
3: Yes. I've been doing this kind of work for 38 years now, and this is the best way I've found to get somebody healthy, do it quickly. Like I say, we get rid of the avoid the fads, the trends, and the bull-faced lies, and we just get down to the nitty-gritty of what's going on with the body. This technique would find the what we call the primary or the weakest area, the nutrition-wise, of your body. And then we start working out from there. So, Tracy, everyone that comes in that you've seen, they have a what we'd call a priority. Would you agree?
4: Yes, I do.
3: Yeah. So your priority would be maybe your thyroid, your adrenals, your liver. Something is causing your body not to work right. Now, what we want to do and what we're addressing is function. You know, a lot of doctors, they wait until you have a disease. Now we can give you a diagnosis. Now we can treat it. Unfortunately, healthcare in America is not healthcare. It's called disease management. So they put you on your medication, and guess what? You're on there in many, many cases for the rest of your life. So they're managing the problem. The numbers look good, but is it really fixing anything? So what we do is we use the medication as a short-term solution. We build underneath that and able to get the body well. And what do we use?

0: use for helping and getting it well? What kind of supplements are we
1: They
0: talking
1: are
0: about?
1: whole food supplements.
0: Right. Here's another problem we have is that most of the people that are taking supplements go, "Oh, I could go take some supplements. I can buy them at any store." Well, what you're buying, at least 99% of it, is synthetic supplements. Your body is not designed to live on synthetic supplements. Now, they will fill the need for a short period of time, and we use them for short bursts. But what we want is real food, whole food. That is hard to find on the open market at the regular drugstore, wherever you're buying your supplements from. They might say whole food, but what people bring them in, they go, "Oh, I bought this. It says whole food." Well, half of it's whole food, some of it is herbs, and the rest is synthetic vitamins. Synthetic vitamins are made in a lab. There's a purpose for them, like I said, but what your body needs to heal, repair, rejuvenate, and stay healthy is real food. It just happens to be in a pill form, a capsule form, or a tablet form. And Tracy, you've probably seen some miracles happen, haven't you?
1: I have quite a few.
0: And you probably created some of those miracles, right?
1: I tried.
0: Yes. And here's the other problem we have when somebody comes in is what they're eating. If you're eating a standard American diet, I can guarantee you will be sick. The acronym for standard American diet is SAD, right? So, a lot of times we have to show people how to eat and why they should eat a certain way. The biggest thing that we handle is sugar. Would you agree with that?
1: I do agree.
0: Yeah. And we're not only talking about like eating desserts or eating sugar. What about simple carbs? Simple carbs, there's two types of carbohydrates. Another word for sugar is carbs. So there's two types. There's simple carbs. Those go into your bloodstream almost as fast as sugar. And then there's complex carbs. Complex carbs are found in fruits and vegetables, and there's no limit to them. But your body, anybody's body, can only handle about 75 net carbs per day. We're talking about simple carbs. The average American is eating 400 to 500 a day. Well, what happens to all the extra carbs? Well, they're sent to your liver, changed to triglycerides, and stored as fat. So, no wonder, when we go traveling as Americans, we go to other countries, they say, "Oh, look at those fat Americans," right? So, we are becoming the fat and most unhealthy country in the world. Matter of fact, we are number one in unhealthiness. Luckily, hopefully, somebody in the government is changing this for the better, but it's like anything else, it's going to take a lot of time. Now, you can speed up that time by just coming to our office, having a full functional evaluation, and finding out what's wrong with you. Matter of fact, I'll let you know we're having a special. We always have a radio special. So if you can't lose weight, you're gaining weight, you're tired, you're fatigued, you're worn out, you can't sleep well, you feel like you have to take a nap, you can't go play with the kids, guess what? You have a functional problem. So what we're offering is a full functional evaluation that will help to find that underlying issue, that priority that I was talking about. It's only $69. And since we're talking about the thyroid, if you think you have a thyroid problem, we're going to throw in a thyroid blood test. The normal fee on this is $368, but today only it's $69. And all you have to do is call this number, 615-333-0021. Now, that is a voicemail. If nobody answers that, just leave your name and number and we'll return the call. 615-333-0021. 0021 and leave your name and number, but we always limit this to the first five callers, okay? So the first five callers will get that at $69, and that is one heck of a deal. Why else is our office unique? Well, before you can have a disease, before you get a diagnosis, you're going to have what they call a metabolic problem. Now, what is a metabolic problem? Well, a metabolic problem can be things like hypothyroid, hyperthyroid, fatty liver's a metabolic problem, blood sugar's a metabolic problem. So you have to have these metabolic problems. Now, how do you get a metabolic problem before you get a disease? Well, you have a functional problem. So you have a functional problem, turns into a metabolic problem, then it turns into a disease. The disease is down the road. If you had high blood pressure, high cholesterol, high blood sugar, it took about 10 years for that to develop. And what's happening is you have this thing called homeostasis. Your body does not want to be sick. It wants to be healthy. But if you don't give it the genuine replacement parts, it can't get healthy. So what we do is we find out, okay, if you have a problem, a health concern, you have to have a functional problem, and there has to be something in your environment affecting that. We call those environmental stressors. So an environmental stressor, whether you know it or not, can be affecting you. And I'd say probably 99.9% of the people that come in, we find these environmental stressors. Tracy, what are some of the environmental stressors that we find on people?
1: Yes, sir. One of the biggest ones, probably food sensitivities.
0: Mm-hmm.
1: That's not necessarily an allergic reaction, but you could become sensitive to it.
0: Right. It's not a full-blown allergy where you know, oh, I can't eat this stuff. It's a sensitivity that's causing glands and organs not to operate at 100%.
1: Yeah. And then we have immune challenges, and that can be anything from bacteria, from a yeast, a parasite, a virus.
0: Right. Especially this time of the year, we see these immune challenges go up. You get a cold, that's a virus usually. You get sore throats, viruses. So right now, we're starting to get into peak virus season, I guess you could call it. Sometimes you get the flu, those kind of things. But those are what we call immune challenges. Your body is challenged. It has to fight that off. And in a lot of cases, you can't because guess what? You don't have the genuine replacement parts to do that.
1: Yeah. Then we also have metal and chemical toxicities.
0: Right. And these here are kind of deep underlying issues. A lot of times they come up right away when we do our first initial evaluation. But heavy metals could be something like aluminum. Aluminum is heavy metals. And it could be chemicals. All right. Well, we're going to take a short break. We'll talk about aluminum and heavy metals when we get back.
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0: practitioner, and we're here to tell you how to get healthy, stay healthy, and do it all natural. And that's what we've been doing all week, right?
1: Telling people how to
0: get healthy, stay healthy.
2: And, well, why don't you read an improvement report? Let people know what some people are saying after they've been on the our program here for a little bit.
1: Absolutely. Yeah, and I'll say that, boy, we've been getting some good ones in here in the last probably 5 or 6 months. But here's one that just came in yesterday or Thursday. I can't remember which one. But it's how was your health before you came to see us? They put, before coming here, I was tired all the time, falling asleep while driving, some brain fog. My appetite was not great either. Now I feel more balanced, whereas before I felt unbalanced physically, emotionally, and mentally. I am more focused at work, sleep better, have more energy, and feel more healthy and balanced. As for my appetite, I crave healthier foods that are better for me. I eat less and have all the energy I desire. On her feedback for the office, I'm grateful I caught the radio show, which led me to here. This clinic, including all of the staff, has been such a blessing. Thank you for all that you do.
2: Well, that's fantastic. And that's what happens when you give somebody genuine replacement parts. You let the body heal itself. These bodies do not want to be in pain. They do not want to be sick. Your body has one purpose, and that is to survive. And it wants to survive at optimal health. So what we're doing is we're just feeding the body, and we're working with the body. Now, when you take medication, whether it's over-the-counter or prescribed, what that does is that bypasses the body and does what it's designed to do. And like I said, we don't have anything against medication, except maybe it's overutilized. But medication for us buys us time. We don't want anybody coming in with high blood pressure that's untreated. That can cause all kinds of other problems if they have high blood pressure and it's untreated. We want to treat it, say with medication, and then we want to find out, okay, what brought the blood pressure up? There's only a few things. 80% of it is usually your adrenal glands, can be your liver, rarely is it ever the heart, or your kidneys. So your kidneys, your liver, and your adrenals are usually the thing that pushes that up. Most people can look back and when they discovered they had high blood pressure, found out they were under a lot of stress. Well, your adrenal glands are stressful glands. So now, some of this, you know, you had high blood pressure and you've been treating it for 20 some years. It might take a little time to bring that down. If you've been treating it for a year or two, it's going to be a lot quicker, a lot easier to handle. So we're always going for perfection here, but sometimes we don't make it. But I'd say 90% of the people, if they're working with us and they're doing what we recommend, will get their results back pretty close to 100%, I would say. Would you agree with that?
1: I do. And boy, it's a big difference in the people that actually do what's recommended and the ones that don't.
2: Yeah, sometimes you can even say, you know, you get a lot of grouchy people coming in at the beginning. You go, oh, this person is not too friendly. Well, most people that don't feel good aren't going to be very friendly. But after they're here a week or two, their attitude certainly changes. Would you agree?
1: Well, they do change, don't they?
2: They do. Now, we were talking about those environmental stressors. These are the things that we look at when you first come in, whether you know it or not. One of these environmental stressors are probably affecting you. We said food sensitivities. This is not a full-blown allergy, but a sensitivity, something you're eating that you became sensitive to that's now affecting glands and organs. We have immune challenges. Those are viruses, bacteria, parasites, and yeast. We check those, and especially this time of the year, we may find that your body needs a little help to overcome, say, a sore throat, a cold, sniffles, those kind of things. And then we were talking about heavy metals. Now, the heavy metals that we find, the two common ones that we find are aluminum and mercury. Now, aluminum is all over the place. If you've ever drinking out of an aluminum can, you got micro aluminum in you, okay? You do that over the many, many years. You know, when I was growing up, we had aluminum cans. My parents didn't say anything about not drinking out of aluminum cans. And many years ago now, I did a heavy metal test, and sure enough, I was full of heavy metals. And a lot of it was aluminum. Now, aluminum likes to accumulate around the brain. The nice thing is we can get rid of that over time with what? Genuine replacement parts, nutrition, chemicals. They make 2,000 new chemicals every year, year after year after year. They don't have to, there's no law that says they have to tell you what that chemical is going to do to the environment or how it's going to affect people if it gets inside people. They just release them. The one I like to use as a example is glyphosate. Glyphosate is found in Roundup. And if you've ever eaten any commercial vegetables or fruits, you have glyphosate in you, okay? And who hasn't eaten anything commercial other than organic? I mean, people throw in organic, but they've been eating commercial vegetables for many years. Well, you've got glyphosate in you. It's water soluble. It's usually in the liver. But they started doing studies on it about 5 years ago or so, and they found out it stops the absorption of vitamin D. So, Tracy, when we send people out for blood tests and we're checking their vitamin D, does it come back? Everyone's normal?
1: No, it's very rare that it comes back that someone does have a normal level of vitamin D.
2: Every time I see that normal for vitamin D, and normal for us would be anywhere from 60 to 80. We like a high normal of vitamin D. I have to ask, are you supplementing with vitamin D? And I'd say about 99% of the cases, they're supplementing with it. Once in a while, we'll get somebody saying, no, I don't supplement with vitamin D. And I am in shock at that point. So the environmental stressors that we're looking at, again, food sensitivities, immune challenges, heavy metals, chemicals, they're all over the place. And we have this thing called an active scar. Now, an active scar would be a scar that hasn't healed. There's a meshwork of nerve fibers underneath your skin. If you get those nerve fibers cut, not all scars are active, but sometimes they don't heal back. The theory is that there might be some bacteria in there. But what they do is they act as an antenna, and they just draw energy away from your body. And you've seen this on some of the patients that you're seeing, haven't you?
1: I have, and actually this week I found it on a tattoo.
2: Yeah. Yeah, tattoos can act as scars. Piercings can act as scars. The tattoo artist pushed a little hard, or the piercing went right into an energy point. And sometimes these young girls come in, you know, they got their belly buttons pierced. And if they don't remove it, I'm sorry, we're not going to be able to help you. In a lot of cases, if they refuse to remove that, we'll just have to tell them we can't help you. I've had it happen that way, and I've had it happen the other way. They say, yeah, I feel so bad, I don't care. And they just remove it, and they start getting better. I've had several people over the years come in. We find one thing that they need, and that is to help the scar. One nutrition for the scar, and it changes their life. But you'll never know if it's active or not unless we use this nutritional response testing on you, because you can't just look at a scar and say, oh, that's active. It doesn't matter how big it is, how small it is, where it's located, how long you've had it. If it's active, it's active. And I found that a lot of times the person could sleep wrong. You know, they sleep a little twisted, and they pull those scars back out again, and they become active. So you have to keep after that, and there's luckily a way to handle that. Now we got this thing called the post-pandemic factors. This is if you ever had COVID virus or if you ever had the immunization shot. Both of them have their own problems. And how many people do you think we see a week just with a COVID acting up again?
1: Oh my goodness. Well, I don't know about you, but I probably see anywhere from 3 to 5 a week.
2: Yep.
1: At least.
2: Yep. They're doing fine. They had COVID long ago, and now it's starting to act up. Once you have a virus, it doesn't matter if it's COVID virus or any other virus, once you have a virus, you pretty much have a virus the rest of your life. But what we find on a lot of these are spiked proteins. Now, a spiked protein would be the virus has these little spikes coming off, and as it's circulating in your body, they break off. If they break off in your liver, you have a liver problem or digestive problem. In the brain, you think you have brain problems. Around the heart, you think you have heart problems. In the lungs, you can't breathe. In your legs, you can't go up and down ladders. So researchers believe that spike proteins may be a major contributing factor in long COVID. When the immune system fights off the virus, it can leave behind fragments of spike proteins. These lingering bits can confuse your immune system, causing it to go haywire. And that's where then you go and they treat, a lot of times they'll treat you for the symptom, but they don't treat to remove the spike proteins. And luckily, there's nutrition to do that. All right. So if you're sick and tired of being sick and tired, You can call this number right now, get your $69 evaluation, 615-333-0021. Let's take a break.
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2: Welcome back, listeners. This is Dr. Foley, Dr. Brian Foley, and Tracy Stewart, our lead practitioner, and we are advanced clinical nutritionists. We do anything every other doctor does, except we might want to say we get you well, okay? That's the whole idea, is to get you well, get that body working properly. You are listening to the longest running live healthcare show in Nashville. We've been doing this for many, many years, getting people healthy, helping them take their first step on their journey to better health. And guess what? We can help you too. So we've been talking about the thyroid here, but before we go talk about the thyroid anymore, and how unique our office is, we do have an improvement report. Tracy, yeah. what you got another one there?
0: I do. I have a bunch of them, but right. Yeah, I'm just throwing them out here.
2: There's a whole stack of them here.
0: It is. Now, the question is, how was your health before you came to see us? And this patient said, very tired, energy level was at a negative, could not sleep very well, depressed, not enjoying life at all. How is it now? Sleeping through the night. Energy is back. Depression has gone away. And on the feedback to the office, this patient put, I was very skeptical when I started, but I am so glad that I came. I was at a point, if this is all that life had to give me, then I was done. Y'all have helped me so much. I am enjoying life again.
2: There you go. See, we change people's lives. If you change their health, you'll change their life. So if you'd like to change your life, you'd like to change your health, you'd like to feel better, you'd like to be able to wake up and feel like you need to get up and kill something, right? Like an animal, not people. All you have to do is call this off. I'll call this number. We're offering a full functional nutritional evaluation. We do all kinds of functional testing, like heart rate variable, heart sound recorder. 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We check your oxygen. We do all kinds of things functionally. We're looking for functional problems. That's why you get a functional evaluation. It's only $69. You'll get two visits out of this. The first visit, we're going to do all our testing. The second visit, you're going to sit down with myself or Tracy, and we will go over all the testing that we did. We'll find the priority. What's the weakest area of your body? Wouldn't that be a nice thing to know? Fall for $69. And since we're going to be talking about the thyroid here, we're going to throw in a thyroid blood test. We'll check your thyroid through the blood, too. We want to look at those hormones and see what's going on in that area. Even if you had a blood test the doctor said it's normal, we're going to go over why that's probably not true functionally. But if you're interested in that, call this number, 615-333-0021. That's 615-333-0021. It's limited only to the radio show, and we're taking the first five callers. 615-333-0021. All right, so we're going to be talking about the thyroid. First of all, the thyroid is butterfly-shaped, 3.5 inches long, sits right below your Adam's apple, and it's skin deep, okay? Now, if you look at all your other glands and organs, it's always amazed me that the thyroid is the only one that's kind of sitting out there in the open. It's skin deep. And Tracy, you may know this. Where do women like to put perfume?
0: Right on their neck.
2: Right on their neck, right on top of the thyroid. Now, I always recommend you go fragrance-free, but if you have to use perfume, you have to use cologne, put it on your clothing. Anything you put on your skin is going to go into your body, and your poor liver is working way, way too much overtime right now. It doesn't need anything else. But when you spray that perfume or cologne right on the below the Adam's apple there, on the nape of the neck, I think they call it, it's going to soak in, and it's going to cause some problems with your thyroid over time. So the thyroid, we have a if you took all the skin off of your neck, you could actually see your thyroid. It's skin deep. But all the other glands and organs are deep inside the body. They're well protected. So that's why we have a lot of problems with thyroid. Now, we do a lot of blood tests. And when we do blood tests, are we looking at it like, let's say, the average doctor that takes blood tests? Are we looking at those numbers the same?
0: No, we're not.
2: No. What we're looking at is we look at functional numbers. Now, the numbers that come over on the lab tests are laboratory numbers. The gold standard for your thyroid is what they check in the blood is the TSH, stands for thyroid stimulating hormone. Well, if you look at those lab numbers, they're 0.4 to 5.5. Those numbers are so wide, everything looks normal. So when we plug in our functional numbers, now these are numbers that have been around for many, many years. They were developed by the endocrinologist many years ago, but they don't even use them now. At one point in time, they wanted to know, where does a healthy person fall? What does a, we're interested in disease, but we also are interested in where healthy people fall. So for your TSH, the thyroid number is 1.8, the functional number is 1.8 to 3. If you're out of that range of 1.8 to 3, but yet within the range of the laboratory numbers, you have a functional problem. We could call it functional hypothyroid. We could call it functional hyperthyroid. We could call it a hidden hyperthyroid, and we'll talk about that, because I guarantee if you've never been checked for a hidden hyperthyroid, that one is not found on the blood test. And you might have been told you had Hoshimoto's. Hoshimoto's is an autoimmune disease that was discovered by Dr. Hoshimoto. But what it is your antibodies are attacking your thyroid. Now, medically, they don't really do anything for it. There's no medicine for it. But luckily, we have a whole protocol to first protect the thyroid, second, reduce the attack on the thyroid, and third, to reverse the Hoshimoto's. And we've done that many times and verifiable in the blood test. Now, even though you might not have a blood test to look at, there are some telltale signs, some symptoms of thyroid issues. And Tracy, do you have a few of those symptoms?
0: I do. One of the first ones would be weakness and fatigue.
2: Yes, that's a big one. Mm-hmm. A lot of people, and that's usually slow over time. They start getting weak, tired, and fatigued, and then they realize, man, I've been weak, tired, and fatigued for a long time.
0: Yeah, absolutely. And especially the lethargic ones.
2: Mm-hmm.
0: Sleeping
2: all the time, tired all the time. Doesn't matter what they do, they can't get their energy back.
0: Yep, those need for the afternoon naps mm-hmm. that everyone thinks they got to have. And then this one's a huge one, the generalized weight gain.
2: Yes, that is a big one. And later this month, we're going to have a weight loss, a natural GLP-1, yes, if I can get that out. The natural GLP-1 is being released here real quick, and we are very excited about that. That will be later this month. We'll announce that when the time comes. But it's also a good way, and we'll probably have to handle some thyroids when we get into the weight loss there.
0: Mm-hmm. Yep. And actually, this one is, I've seen so many of these this week. It's the sagging skin under your arms, chin, and that midsection.
2: Yeah, that's a chronic problem right there with the thyroid.
0: Yep. And if you have low or poor appetite.
2: Yeah. You'd think that your thyroid, the purpose of the thyroid is metabolism. You'd think that your appetite would be up. But what happens in most cases is that it goes down because you're becoming hypo. It's your metabolism is slowing way down. That's why you gain the weight, evenly distributed throughout your whole body.
0: Yeah. And then there's that good old craving, the breads and pastas, chocolates, sweets, all the good nasty stuff.
2: All the good stuff. That you're craving that because you want some energy, just anything for energy. Your body will crave that.
0: Yeah. And then there's high cholesterol.
2: Yeah. I don't know how many people come into our office and they have high cholesterol and they bring their own blood tests. And I ask them, I said, well, did they check your thyroid? Because your thyroid can be involved in high blood tests. But most doctors don't check that or even think to check it for some reason.
0: Yeah, and it is it's crazy how many times we see blood work that we've had it done before they started the program, or they had it done before they started the program, and then once we get our own blood work here, to see the difference in the before and after on that cholesterol number.
2: Yeah, after they've been on the program there.
0: Yeah, absolutely.
2: And, yeah, because one of our goal is to clean up the body and get the body working more efficiently. So everything's going to start working better. We'll start with the priority, the weakest area nutrition-wise of your body, and we work out from there.
0: Yeah. Also with the thyroid, we've got that hair stiff and dryness, hair loss or thinning hair. We've got the brittle nails with the vertical ridges on there. We've got dry skin, puffiness around the eyes, sagging eyelids, and when your eyebrows start thinning. at the edges.
2: Yeah, the outer one-third of your eyebrows. So those are all chronic problems for your thyroid. So you could have you've been told that you had the thyroid blood test, but if you have any of those symptoms, you probably have a thyroid problem. So it could be a functional hypothyroid, a functional hyperthyroid, or a hidden hyperthyroid. And then we also, it's not really a thyroid problem, but the thyroid is the target, and it's the Hoshimoto's. So a lot of times, and I don't know where people get this from, but they think, oh, I'm taking medication for my thyroid, so it's protecting me from Hoshimoto's. No, they're two separate issues. So what happens is your pituitary gland makes that TSH, thyroid stimulating hormone. That goes to your thyroid and tells your thyroid to make its hormones. And it'll make T4, it makes about 93% T4, about 7% T3. And then your T4 is sent to your liver, and in the liver it converts the T4 into the T3. Once that's converted into T3, that is called the active form, and that goes out to every cell in your body for your metabolism. So most doctors, not all, but most doctors, they check one pathway. They check the TSH. Maybe they check the T4. Rarely do they ever check the T3. So you could have a problem with the pituitary and look like a thyroid problem, or a problem with the thyroid, or you can have a problem with the liver. All of them can affect your end result, which is the T3. All right. Hopefully we didn't get too lost in those numbers. We'll be back after the break.
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11: 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Instagram, we're on Instagram. Eventbrite, of course, when we have an event, we put that on there. And you can always email me if you have a question at nutritionalquestion@gmail.com. You can always call the show, 615-737-9986, and see if we can put you help you to take your first step on your journey to better health. And speaking of email, we did get an email. They want to know what is the number to our offer there. And what we're offering is a free, not free, sorry about that. What we're offering is a full functional evaluation. We have two visits. The first visit, we're going to do all our full functional evaluation. The second visit, we're going to go over all that testing that we do. We do things like the heart rate variable, the heart sound recorder. We check your zinc, your oxygen, many other things. We're going to do all that for $69. Not only that, you're going to come back for your second visit. We'll go over all of the testing. And if you're curious about your thyroid, we're going to actually add a thyroid blood test in there, all for $69. The normal cost on that, if you wait until Monday, is $368. And we do have people that call in during the week, and that's what they're paying. All right, so if you want to do all that, here's your number, 615-333-0021. That's 615-333-0021, and we're limiting that to the first five callers, all right? And this is only happens during the radio show. All right, so we were talking about the thyroid. We said it was butterfly shaped, 3.5 inches long, sits right in front of your, right below your Adam's apple, skin deep. So it does get affected by a lot of chemicals and stuff like that that go through the skin. We were talking about how when we look at a blood test, our blood test is different It's the same test. It's just different numbers that we're using. We're looking at functional numbers. We're interested in laboratory numbers, but the gold standard for the thyroid is your TSH, and we want that TSH functionally. We want it at 1.8 to 3. Laboratory-wise, it goes from 0.4 to 5.5. That number is so wide, a lot of people look normal. But unfortunately, a lot of doctors can't handle functional problems. That's what we do in our office. So it could be functional hypothyroid, functional hyperthyroid. We also check for this thing called the hidden hyperthyroid. So what a hidden hyperthyroid is that the person is sitting not doing a whole lot, and then they get up and they start moving around, becoming active, and their thyroid starts to hit the roof. It starts to go up. Then they sit down and it goes back to normal. And then they stand up, get active, and it goes high again. So it's called a hidden hyperthyroid. Now, Tracy, you saw some of these, I think, maybe just last week.
12: I did. I absolutely did. One of the listeners came in as a new patient, and that's what he was wanting to know, because he said he knew something was off, and sure enough, he had hyper.
11: Yeah, and with a hidden hyperthyroid, a lot of times people think you're going crazy because you're fine when you're sitting, but then when you stand up, you get all these emotional swings, anxiety. You're going to have some of the symptoms like shortness of breath. You're going to have unexpected weight loss, not weight gain with this one. You can have a racing heart, those kind of things. But when you're laying down or you're sitting, you're fine. So we call that the hidden hyperthyroid. Now, that cannot be found in a blood test. You actually have to have come in and have us figure that out through nutritional response testing. So other symptoms that we may or may not have with a thyroid, I think you got a few more symptoms that people might correlate with?
12: I do. And this one you and I just talked about, because I had a patient come in that was 2 weeks ago, and it's slight rosiness or reddening of the face.
11: Mm-hmm.
12: And so a lot of people think that it's like the rosacea,
11: right,
12: stuff like that. But this one, it came right to the thyroid.
11: Right. So when you were doing your testing, I think you told me that you found this week, that mm-hmm. somebody said, oh, that's just rosacea.
12: Rosacea.
11: And you found out that it wasn't. It was the thyroid.
12: Absolutely. Yeah, we localized it, and that's the thyroid's where it went to.
11: Yeah. And has that person come back? Have you noticed any change in that area?
12: Well, it was just a week ago.
11: Okay. So, yeah. So maybe we'll read her success story next week.
12: Absolutely. And then another one for the thyroid is that poor short-term memory and focus.
11: Mm-hmm. A lot of people call that brain fog. A lot of times they think they're getting older because they can't remember things. But in many, many cases, is the thyroid.
12: Absolutely. And then another big one that we see probably more times than not are depression. It's sad.
11: Yeah. Yeah, a lot of times people say they're just depressed all the time. Well, your thyroid, when it's not working right, will make you feel depressed. Unfortunately, a lot of these people go and get antidepressants. Unfortunately, antidepressants don't really fix anything. They depersonalize the person. They can't even have emotions when they're on those things. And here it was a thyroid, an underlying thyroid issue. If you have anxiety usually is your adrenals. So you can kind of sort this out a little bit before you really even test these people and kind of know where you're going with this stuff.
12: Yeah, absolutely. And then another one we see is people that come in here that's got low body temperature, when their hands, their feet, they all stay cold. And then the cold intolerance.
11: Right.
12: They need to put on a sweater or more covers while they're sleeping.
11: Yeah, if you have cold hands, cold feet, your thyroid takes a lot of minerals. So if you have cold hands, cold feet, that indicates that there's not enough minerals in the blood. So your body will do everything it can to keep the thyroid going. So it's going to take the minerals out of there. So in a lot of cases, also hair loss, mm-hmm. That's a mineral problem. And that's kind of common with a thyroid problem. And you put the minerals back in, the body warms up, and the thyroid has enough minerals.
12: Boy, we see that a lot around here, don't we?
11: Yeah.
12: My goodness.
11: That's probably our second most supplement that we use for the thyroid is minerals.
12: Yeah, absolutely. And then we have indentations on the sides of the tongue and thickening of the tongue.
11: Yeah. We had a gentleman quite a while. He said that his tongue felt too big for his mouth. It was too fat. And sure enough, it tested to be a thyroid issue, a hypothyroid issue. He brought in a whole blood test, and it was normal on the blood test. But when we actually test them through nutritional response testing, we found out, yep, it's a thyroid issue. If you look at the side of your tongue, go to your mirror, stick your tongue out. If the side of the tongue looks what I call scalloped, it goes in and out, that is a chronic thyroid problem. And you can have all of those symptoms and have a supposedly normal blood test. That's what throws people off on that, is that their blood tests are, they're being told their blood tests are normal. So what we want to do is we want to find out, is that the underlying issue? Is that the thing that we need to handle? Now, many times somebody will come in, they'll be on the medication, and they have a thyroid problem, but we have to handle something else. We have to handle like the adrenals. Your adrenals are the backup for your thyroid. So you have two adrenals. They sit on top of the kidneys. They're kind of like a carburetor. They got to keep everything going. If you're having a functional hypothyroid, it's putting more stress on your adrenals. And then they have to work harder. So when we do this, it's not just one thing most times that we have to handle. We have to handle two or three things when the person comes in to get them to balance out nutrition-wise. And Tracy, you've probably seen this happen before, right?
12: I have. Well, actually, just about every day.
11: Yeah.
12: But it's amazing how many times once that priority gets handled, it'll handle a lot of the other complaints that patients come in with.
11: Yeah, it will. And what we're trying to do is, even though we're concerned about the thyroid and all, we're trying to balance out, in reality, we're trying to balance out the body nutrition-wise. So even though we're working on the thyroid, we might have an adrenal problem, or we might have a liver problem, or we might have a digestive problem that we have to work along with that. A lot of digestive problems are caused because of a hidden hyperthyroid or a functional hypothyroid, because that is your metabolism. Things are slowing down. So if things slow down, your body still has to do something with all that nutrition. So that's why you get that weight gain evenly distributed throughout the whole body. That's a telltale sign, long telltale sign of thyroid issues. So we say we get the thyroid up and going. Now we're handling the adrenals. And we'll probably have to talk about them after the break.

0: This program strives to provide accurate and trustworthy information. The advice given on this program is based on a short description of symptoms given by the caller and is given with the understanding that neither the station nor the host is offering a diagnosis or cure for any health-related condition. No sickness or physical disorder can be accurately diagnosed through the format of this program. Thus, anyone seeking advice should consult with their own medical professionals before pursuing any cures, procedures, or treatments suggested on the radio.
1: I'm in the car next to you on the highway, heading to work. 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
3: New details. I'm Roxanne Evans, Fox News. We're learning more on the suspect in the Fly Dubai commercial jetliner flight last week. Fox's Trey Yingst in Tel Aviv, Israel, with the latest.
4: New details continue to emerge in that attempted hijacking of a Fly Dubai flight last week to Tel Aviv. The captain of the flight describing what those initial moments were like in a call with Israeli Prime Minister Benjamin Netanyahu. He said, "My first thought was there was catastrophic damage to the aircraft." The investigation into the co-pilot continues as the AP named Hammam al-Hammami as the suspect. Al-Hammami reportedly used an axe in the attack that may have already been inside the cockpit. The Omani national has been banned from flying in Oman due to his extremist views. Questions do remain about the vetting process that allowed him to be hired by Fly Dubai and co-pilot a flight to Israel. At this point, no additional links have been disclosed to foreign governments, including Iran, despite President Trump discussing possible ties.
3: The UAE shared a list of passengers and crew with Israel before the flight took off, according to officials. And the search continues for a medical plane carrying six people from Bermuda to Boston. The Coast Guard says debris from the plane has been found off the coast of Nantucket. The plane lost contact with air traffic control early yesterday morning after the pilot reported electrical problems. This is one of the last exchanges between the pilot and air traffic control.
5: Roger, you said you're coming in blind. Is that what you said? Okay, you declare an emergency or no? Okay, you're coming in a little weak, so you're I didn't hear what your response was if you were declaring an emergency or no.
3: That plane vanished shortly after a storm began to move in. Four Canadian crew members were transporting a patient and a family member. Director of National Intelligence Jay Clayton will now lead a new White House AI task force. President Trump calling it the Super Intelligence Force. 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
6: I'm WSMV4 First Alert meteorologist Melanie Layden. After a mostly cloudy start, we'll see some late day sunshine. Temperatures topping out in the upper 70s today. Overnight lows falling down to the 50s. Starting tomorrow, we'll kick off a long, dry, sunny, and warm stretch. High temperatures are back in the 80s through the weekend. We'll also see lots of sunshine each day with those morning fall-like feels in the 50s.
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2: 573-7-9986 and see if we can answer your question and help you out naturally. All right, so one thing that we like to do is we like to go over a little bit about how unique our office is. We use a technique. It's called nutritional response testing. It's very unique because it finds the priority or the weakest area of your body nutrition-wise, and that's the thing. That's the culprit. That's the thing that's keeping you from being as healthy as you should be. So, Tracy, what is nutritional response testing?
3: Yeah, nutrition response testing, what it does is it identifies the underlying causes, the specific environmental stressors that are negatively affecting the body, and then corrects these through safe, natural nutritional means so that your body can repair itself to attain and maintain more optimal health.
2: That's right. Your body can heal, repair itself, and stay healthy. It wants to do that. It does not want to be sick. It does not want to be tired and worn out. It wants to be vibrant. It wants to go, go, go. Your body has one purpose, and that is to survive. Now, your body will survive very well if you give it what we call genuine replacement parts, real food. That's what we have at our office. It just happens to be in a pill form, a capsule form, or maybe even a powder form. But it's real food. It's coming out of the ground. We work with many nutritional companies. Most of them are whole foods. We have a few that aren't. But the one that we work with mainly is up in Wisconsin. They have 880 acres of certified organic ground. Their end product, it looks like a huge farm up there, their end product is supplements. It was started by a doctor many, many years ago. They'll be up there 100 years next year. They're going to celebrate their 100th anniversary. But it was started by Dr. Royal Lee. He was a dentist. He went through dental school, never practiced dentist. He just wanted to know how did nutrition affect the teeth. And he started a standard process almost 100 years ago now. And it's been going strong ever since. So that's 880 acres of certified organic ground. There's not too much of that around. Now, your topsoil is where you get all of your vitamins from. The average topsoil in America is 1 to 2 inches. Now, 1 to 2 inches, that's not very good. In a standard process, their topsoil is 3 feet deep. So, do you think you could get more nutrition out of a 3 foot deep topsoil versus a 1 to 2 inch topsoil?
3: Yeah, I do believe so.
2: Yes, that's why farmers that don't have a lot of topsoil, they have to use fertilizer. They have to use chemicals. You know, they estimate that our food today, our fruits, vegetables, have about 45% less nutrition than the fruits and vegetables our grandparents ate. It might look the same. It might taste the same. But the nutrition is gone. That's why you eat food, for nutrition, right? Unfortunately, it's become a big business. You ever watch TV and never see a food commercial?
3: Nope, and especially late at night.
2: Yes. And the food that they're showing isn't real food. No. And most of it is fast food. All right? So, unfortunately, there's a combination of several things that have happened. Our food supply, after World War II, you know, we were trying to get all of this food over to the troops, and it would rot, it would spoil before it got there. So that's where all this processed stuff started coming in at. They were taking out all the stuff that rotted and would spoil, but that's where all the nutrition is. And so they started canning food, they started dehydrating food, anything they could to get it over there. But it kept on going, and now we call it the standard American diet. Unfortunately, if you are on a standard American diet, I guarantee you will be sick. All right, so enough of that. Let's get off the bandstand on that. My soapbox, I guess. Now, I just want to mention a couple other things with this nutritional response testing. This is the way that we evaluate your body when it comes in. We have two of these things. They're called barriers to healing. This will stop you from getting well. And if you...

0: could you read one definition there, that blocking? What does blocking mean? If somebody came in, they said, you're blocked, what does that mean?
1: Yeah, well, it actually means that the part of the nervous system that controls internal communication is blocked from communicating properly. When this happens, the body's not able to accept any form of help, be it nutrition, diet, exercise, medications, acupuncture, chiropractic, etc.
0: That's right. So you won't know you're blocked unless you're checked to see. But this is very, very common. These are things like you have this problem, this health problem, and it just doesn't go away, okay? Doesn't get any worse, doesn't get any better. Well, it might get better for a little bit, and then but it doesn't go away. It's still there, stays there. So we would, and there's a very specific way to check this, but we would say you were blocked, and we got to find out, what are you blocked from? And that's going to be some environmental stressors. So your environmental stressors would be like food sensitivities, immune challenges, heavy metals, chemicals, scars, what we call an active scar. And then we got the post-pandemic factors, things that could have happened if you had COVID or had the vaccination shot. So we want to check that, make sure we check that on everyone on every visit, isn't that right?
1: That's absolutely correct. One of the first things we look for.
0: Yeah, because if you're blocked, that is a big problem. Now, there's another barrier to healing. It's called switching. What does switching mean? If we said, hey, you're switched.
1: Yeah, and well, it's actually when the nervous system's confused and sends confusing nerve signals to the various internal body organs and systems. Someone who's switched may recover and then relapse, or can experience the opposite result. The body should get better, but instead it gets worse.
0: That's right. And you might have experienced this at one time where somebody said, oh, here, take this product. It helped me. It's maybe a natural product, but it made you worse. Well, we would say, and we could verify, that you are switched. Now, if you want to know if you're blocked or switched, all you have to do is call this office. We're offering a full functional nutritional evaluation. We want to find the underlying priority, the weakest area of your body nutrition-wise, and of course we want to correct that. It's $69. It's two visits. You're going to get all the functional testing on your first visit. Then we're going to sit down together and go over all the functional testing on your second visit. We'll find out what the priority is, what's the weakest area of your body. We're also going to throw in the thyroid blood test, since we're talking about thyroid here today. Normal fee on that's $368. Right now, while the show is going on, it's $69. So call this number, 615-333-0021. That's 615-333-0021, and see if you're one of the first five callers, okay? We're limiting this to the first five callers. All right. Very good. That's our radio offer. Now, I do want to announce we're having a workshop coming up, and it's the skin workshop. If you're worried about your skin, that's the largest organ of your body. At this workshop, you're going to learn things about anti-aging. You're going to look younger if you take our advice. You're going to get your skin good and healthy. We're going to have it Saturday the 17th, October the 17th. So what do we got? We got another week?
1: No, it's not this coming Saturday, but following Saturday.
0: So we got 2 weeks. This is going to fill up fast. This is one of our tests. Our patients love this. They keep asking, when are we going to do another skin test? Well, we're going to do it now, our skin care workshop. We're doing it now. So it's October the 17th, which is a Saturday at 10 a.m. And here's the best part. It's totally free. All you have to do is show up. But we do need to reserve your seats. This is going to fill up fast. So if you want to reserve your seat for the skincare workshop, October 17th at 10 a.m., all you do is call that same number, 615-333-0021. That's 615-333-0021. Tell them, hey, I want to come to that skincare workshop, and please reserve my seat. Then we'll remind you of it, and as it gets closer, and you'll get some discounts on skincare and all that kind of stuff that we have to offer if you attend the workshop. All right. So we were talking about the thyroid. We want to wrap that up. We always like to give you positive things to do with your thyroid if you can't come into the office. So what are some foods that a person could make sure they're in their diet that would help their thyroid?
1: Yeah. Well, you always want to look for iodine-rich foods, and that's going to be like in your fish, cod, tuna, eggs, some seaweed.
0: How about some oysters, raw oysters?
1: Yeah, well, I'll leave that up to you.
0: No, I don't like raw oysters myself.
1: Yeah, not me either.
0: No, but I got friends that like them. I don't know how they can eat them. But
1: I know a lot of people that eat them.
0: Yeah, but they have a lot of, they don't have iodine. I'm sorry, they got zinc. I think we're going to be talking about that.
1: We are. And the number two is going to be the selenium rich foods. Mm-hmm. And this is going to be like your Brazil nuts, again, tuna, sardines. I believe you're a fan of those nasty little things.
0: Yeah, those are great.
1: And turkey, eggs, things like that.
0: Yeah, and that selenium, we're also finding that people that have high blood pressure, they really need a lot of selenium in there to help bring that back down.
1: It makes a huge difference, too.
0: It does, yeah.
1: And here's your zinc-rich foods. There's your oysters.
0: Yeah, raw oysters.
1: And then beef, pumpkin seeds, lentils, chickpeas.
0: They all have zinc in
1: them? They all have zinc in them.
0: Yeah, I could do some chickpeas. I love chickpeas.
1: I do, too. And then we've got the omega-3 fatty acids. That's going to be your salmon, again, your sardines, flax seeds, walnuts, chia seeds. And we're seeing all the rage of the chia seeds right now. Everybody's eating those things for breakfast and snacks and stuff in their...
0: Aren't they buying chia heads and growing it?
1: I think you're talking about chia pets.
0: Oh, those are chia pets. But they use the chia seeds. All right, we'll be back after the break.
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0: Welcome back, listeners. This is Dr. Brian Foley and Tracy Stewart, and we are your advanced clinical nutritionists, also known as your alternative practitioners. Okay, we see all kinds of problems at our office, just like any other doctor would see, but we handle it differently. We handle it naturally with real food, whole food. Genuine replacement parts, they're called. Your body needs nutrition. Unfortunately, it's not getting nutrition. And in America, we are now the sickest country in the world. I can guarantee you most people in America are not getting real food. Tracy, would you agree with that?
1: I totally agree with that.
0: All right. Well, let's find out what happened when we gave somebody some real food. We have what we call an improvement report.
1: Yeah, absolutely. The question was, how was your health before you came to us? This patient said overweight, gets tired in the evening and goes to bed early, tosses and turns during sleep, wakes up several times to drink water and go to the restroom, wake up in the morning, did not feel good and rested. How's it now? Not overweight, do not feel run down, I'm not tired in the evening, staying up longer when sleeping, I am not tossing and turning, do not get up to drink water, I feel rested upon waking up. And the feedback to the clinic is, this is the best decision coming into this clinic.
0: There you go. And that is one happy camper there. We just changed her health, which changed her life. And that's what we could do for you too. If if you're having a hard time getting over some health issues, then we do have a solution. It is nutrition, and it's not the nutrition you can buy on the open market. It's real food, whole food. We work with nutritional companies. They don't sell on the open market. They want doctors to recommend their products for the right reasons. So that's why. That's why we get the results that we can get, is because, first of all, we know what we're doing, right?
1: Absolutely.
0: And second of all, we're using real food, the thing your body needs, wants, and has to have. So we've been talking about the thyroid, but the backup for the thyroid is your adrenals. Now, a lot of people, you don't hear a lot about adrenals, except if you listen to my show, because there's not a lot of medicine for adrenals. The only time they give you medicine for adrenals is if your adrenals are going to be exhausted. They're going to fry out, so to speak. Other than that, there isn't a lot of medication for them. And if your adrenals burn up, you're dead. You can't live without your adrenals. So they try and substitute a medication for what the adrenals does. But the adrenals are, you have two of them. They sit on top of the kidneys. They're the ones that give you energy during the day. They're the ones that shift down into low gear at night. It has to be in control of that. They're the ones that are, they're kind of like a carburetor. They're the backup for the thyroid. They have a lot to do with your blood pressure. They have a lot to do with the valves closing and opening in your heart. Matter of fact, that's what we listen to when we do our initial evaluation. They're also known as your stress glands. Now, Tracy, I know you've never been under stress, right?
1: No, not at all.
0: Not at all, yeah. Most people haven't. But in America, here we go, especially during the pandemic. Yes. I don't know what happened after the pandemic. I think the health-wise, people went crazy because what we're seeing a lot of is tiredness and worn out. So we're seeing a lot of thyroid issues and a lot of adrenal issues. People just got worn out during that time, and they haven't recovered. So if you're tired and worn out, and you want to take a natural approach, then you need to come see us.
1: Absolutely.
0: But because the adrenals, they do have blood tests. The adrenals make a hormone called cortisol, but cortisol runs on a circadian rhythm, meaning it should be high in the morning, should drop a little bit at lunch, a little bit at dinner, and be at its lowest at bedtime. Now, they will do a blood test on that, so it depends on when they do the blood test of where that cortisol should be. But that cortisol that they're checking is bound to proteins. What we want is saliva cortisol. Saliva cortisol is free and available to the body. So when we really dig in and we're really checking for the adrenals, we do a saliva test. So you spit in these little tubes once in the morning, once at lunch, once at dinner, and then once before bed, and we get the pattern of what's going on in there. Now, you've been able to review some of these patterns of cortisol, right?
1: I have.
0: How many of them have you seen that were normal?
1: Not many.
0: That's right. So if your cortisol is too low in the morning, you're not a morning person. Okay. You're one of those people that has to get up and go, give me my cup of coffee. And people can't talk to you too much or you'll snap at them until you have your second cup of coffee, probably. And if your cortisol is too high at nighttime, you're a night owl. All right. And you can't sleep. You know, the best time of the day is from 11 o'clock till 2 in the morning. And that's because your cortisol is so high. So if we know that, we can target that. We can pull the cortisol down. We can push the cortisol up. We can get those patterns back in. But the adrenals will have some type of symptoms going on with it. And what's one of the symptoms or several of the symptoms that somebody might experience if they're having adrenal problems?
1: Yeah, probably one of the biggest ones we see are the pendulous abdomen, where mm-hmm. that sagging, hanging.
0: Yeah, kind of hangs over your belt. Yeah. You see this with guys a lot of times. That's their adrenals.
1: Yeah, it's just that overall midsection weight.
0: Yep, and it's not a rounded belly, but it's kind of a pendulous abdomen. It kind of hangs over the belt. That is your adrenals.
1: Yeah. Another one is thinner legs and arms.
0: Yep, you see this in the summertime. People are wearing shorts. They got these little toothpick legs and little skinny arms. And you're thinking, that's an adrenal problem. See, my wife, she likes to shop at the mall all the time. So I don't like to go shopping. So I sit there and I watch people. And I can say, oh, there goes an adrenal person. Oh, there goes a thyroid person. Oh, there goes a liver person.
1: So I do a lot. What you do in the clinic.
0: Yes. I'm at work all the time. So, yes, so there's these body types or body shapes that you can kind of pick out and get an idea of what's going on. What else you got?
1: We have weakness, fatigue, lethargic, depression.
0: Tired all the time.
1: Difficulty getting out of bed in the morning.
0: Yeah, that's because your cortisol is too low.
1: Yep, that need for the afternoon naps.
0: That's because your cortisol dropped too fast.
1: Yep. And then also nervousness and that anxiety you were talking about.
0: Right. So your adrenals give you anxiety. And unfortunately, a lot of people think they're having a mental problem and they go get on anti-anxiety medication. That doesn't fix anything. If you fix the adrenals, you fix the anxiety. Some of these things like your thyroid, your adrenals, they'll manifest as mental things. Your thyroid is depression. Your adrenals are anxiety. So if you're having some anxiety, a lot of times the adrenal people, they can't tolerate stress. Your adrenal glands are fatigued. They're tired. They're worn out. They need nutrition. And they can't get it because of the standard American diet, or they can't get it in the amount that they need, which would be our genuine replacement parts. That's another nice thing about what we do is we're not only telling you what nutrition you need, we can figure out how much your body needs of each nutrition each day. So it's not like I'm coming in and saying, oh, here's some stuff for your adrenals. I think you need to take about three of these a day. No, that's not the way it works. The body will tell us how much you need. We don't want to overload the body. We want to give the body enough nutrition to repair and heal. You got any other symptoms over there that somebody might experience?
1: I do. Your skin will tell it. And that's when your skin gets thin and acne or poor skin, when you'll have white or discolored patches on your skin.
0: Well, I had a lady come in. She's probably 47 years old, maybe 42 years old. Can't remember. But she came in and she says, I got acne on my face. I hadn't had acne since I was a teenager. Guess what her priority or her weakest area nutrition-wise was in her body?
1: Adrenal glands.
0: Adrenals, yep. We fixed them, and guess what happened to the acne?
1: It probably disappeared.
0: Yeah, it went right away, yep. What else you got?
1: We also got those reddish-purple stretch marks on the stomach, thighs, buttocks, the arms and breast, and we see those a lot.
0: Yeah, unfortunately.
1: Unfortunately. Then we have the red cheeks, the rounder the moon face.
0: Yeah, you get this round moon face indicating that you have adrenal issues.
1: Yep. Then we have the puffy face and the eyes, the dark circles around the eyes, and the double chin.
0: Yep. So all those things are adrenal issues. Now, a lot of those are chronic adrenal problems, something that's been going on for years and years. The nice thing is with the adrenals is they respond pretty quick. They'll respond pretty fast to the nutrition that we give them. And you'll see this turn around in a matter of weeks, if not days. All right, let's take a short break. We'll be back after the break.
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0: Welcome back, listeners. This is Dr. Brian Foley, and I'm here with our lead practitioner, Tracy Stewart. You still hanging in there?
1: I am.
0: All right. Yes, this is the hardest, most funnest thing you could do is get people that don't know where to go for health, or maybe they do know where to go for health, but they come in and they're kind of upset, angry. A lot of people want to call our office the end of the road because they come in and they say, this is the end of the road for me. I've tried everything. And I love to hear that because they've tried everything. And in 99.9% of the cases, this works for them really well. So we've been talking about the adrenals. And your adrenals, you have two adrenals. They sit on top of the kidneys. They're known as your stress glands. If you've ever been under stress or continually under stress, or maybe you own your own business, you're under stress, they get beat up, and they get beat up all the time. So they need nutrition consistently all the time. There are some telltale signs of that. On that, did we go through all of them?
1: I do have a couple more.
0: Okay.
1: And one of them that I had just saw probably about 2 weeks ago was the sparse hair on the forearms and the lower mm-hmm. legs.
0: Right.
1: I had a guy come in and was like that. And then also we have tightness in the chest or chest pains and high blood pressure.
0: Yeah. So so those are things. The reason that we're doing that mm-hmm. is that there isn't a lot of good blood tests for the adrenals. We do a saliva test when we do the full cortisol pattern, but your adrenals make cortisol, and when they do it in the blood, it depends on when they draw it, and those are bound to protein, so they're unusable to begin with. So for functional problems, they don't really help our purpose. So we always do a saliva test on the adrenals. So we talked about the thyroid. The thyroid is butterfly shaped, 2.5 inches long. That's your metabolism. When your metabolism slows down, now you start getting digestive problems. You start gaining weight evenly distributed throughout your whole body. With the adrenals, when your adrenals become fatigued, you start gaining weight in that midsection, that spare tire looking. You also can get a pendulous, what they call the pendulous abdomen. It kind of hangs over the belt. You can see this with guys a lot, more than women for some reason. It also causes a lot of tiredness and fatigue. Now, a lot of people, they're out working in the gym thinking, oh, if I just work out in the gym, I'll get better. Well, we have people that come in all the time. They're working out. They're working out too much. They're driving their adrenals even further down. So a lot of times we've take them off of exercise for 2 or 3 weeks to let their adrenals recover. If you can give it time to recover, then they can go back out and exercise. Now, you've probably had that happen with some of the patients you're seeing, right?
1: I absolutely have.
0: Yeah, sometimes you got to pull back on the reins a little bit and say, hey, slow down a little bit, and we'll get those adrenals in good shape. So when we're dealing with adrenals, we also have some foods that we would like to use with the adrenals. If for some reason you're not able to come in and get them evaluated, we always like to give you some examples of things you could eat that could help your adrenals. And do you have any over there that would help the adrenals?
1: Absolutely. We're looking for healthy fats. And
0: right.
1: Yeah, and I think just about everybody's on the avocado bandwagon right now, eating those, and olive oil, nuts, seeds, wild caught fish.
0: Yeah, wild salmon.
1: Yeah, and then make sure you get your protein. That's going to be your eggs, chicken, turkey, beef, fish, beans, lentils.
0: Uh-huh, those also help to stabilize your blood sugar there.
1: Yep, and then we want those mineral-rich vegetables, and that's going to be like your spinach, your kale, sweet potatoes, and the sea vegetables.
0: That's right. I tell a story about spinach. I had this lady come in, and her iron was very low. And she says, I don't want to take any supplements. I says, well, eat spinach. Well, she ate so much spinach that next time we did her blood test, her iron was out the roof. So we had to slow her down from eating the spinach. So you can eat too much of this stuff. But if you go to somebody like Tracy or myself, we can monitor this for you and make sure you're heading in the right direction.
1: Absolutely. Then we want to get those vitamin C foods in. And that's going to be oranges, kiwi, strawberries, bell peppers.
0: Now, here's a point on the vitamin C. And what a lot of people are taking is called ascorbic acid. So go to your bottle of vitamin C that you have at home, turn the bottle around, see if it says as ascorbic acid. It'll either be in parentheses or it'll say as, ascorbic acid. That is synthetic vitamin C, what they're calling synthetic vitamin C. It's not really even vitamin C, it's ascorbic acid. And if you take enough of that, it will burn up your adrenals. Your adrenals is the gland that takes the most vitamin C of anything else in your body. Now, if you come to our office and we give you vitamin C, you're getting true vitamin C like it would be in an orange. True vitamin C is ascorbic acid, but it also has cofactors. It has copper in it. So there's a lot of other things. All vitamins are not just one thing. They're a complex of things. But when you get these synthetic ones, they're just one thing. That's how you know they're synthetic. You probably see this also, Tracy. You have patients come in, they bring in their supplements, they go, oh, these are really good supplements. Well, they are really good. I'm sure it's a good company, but it's not natural. That's what we want. That's what we're looking for. So we want to work with the body. And we can use them for short term, but in most cases, a lot of times they won't even test for the supplements they're taking.
1: Absolutely. And I don't know about you, but I'm seeing a lot of nitric oxide levels not being where it should be. Man, people come in and they're telling me, oh, no, that's not right, because I take my beet powder or my beet juice or my beet gummies or something all the time.
0: Right.
1: So,
0: well,
1: yeah, don't always work either.
0: No. And a lot of times you're taking this stuff and it doesn't work. So the nice thing is when we're testing you, and matter of fact, nitric oxide is one of the ones that we test on your initial evaluation. When we test these on you, if your beets aren't working, it could be the beets, the quality of what you're taking, but it could also be that you need some amino acids. There's 18 essential amino acids. Some people, there's two semi-essential ones. Some people don't take those. And again, we're monitoring this, and we put in the amino acids, and in most cases, the nitric oxide will go up. For those that don't know what nitric oxide is, nitric oxide is made in the cells of the arteries. It's released into the bloodstream. It's a signaling molecule, and it signals the arteries to open up. It's needed for neurotransmitters. It also helps with your cholesterol. So this is something that we do when you come in on your initial evaluation. We're checking for nitric oxide, of all things. So if you want to come in and you like what you hear on the radio, and maybe your thyroid tests are normal, so why are you still tired? You might be wondering that. We're going to offer a full functional evaluation. It's $69. The normal fee on this is $368. We're going to throw in a thyroid blood test, because our main subject is thyroid. So we're throwing in a thyroid blood test to reevaluate your thyroid hormones. All you have to do is call this number, 615-333-0021. That's 615-333-0021. And we'll get you scheduled in. We're taking the first five callers on this. And if you wait till Monday, guess what? It's $368. It's going to get you two visits. We're going to check your nitric oxide. We're going to check we're going to do a thing called the heart rate variable, the heart sound recorder. These are looking for functional problems with your thyroid, your adrenals, and throughout your body in general. 615-333-0021. Call now, and I think it's filling up fast, but call now, and we'll get you scheduled in next week. All right, so we've been talking about the thyroid. Do you have any more? Or we're talking about the adrenals, which is the backup for the thyroid. Do you have any more food that keep people should have in their diet to help their adrenals?
1: I do. And we need to make sure that we keep those natural salts and fluids, and that's going to be like your sea salts, your bone broths, and your coconut waters.
0: Yeah, that's a good point, because table salt is a man-made salt. They put some iodine in there, and they say it's healthy for us, but it's the wrong ratio for our body. Table salt will increase your blood pressure. Well, sea salt should lower your blood pressure, believe it or not. I like the brand name I like to use is Celtic Sea Salt. They actually have, I don't know, 5-7 different flavors if you go to the right store. But Celtic Sea Salt, it comes from France, actually. It's found in all the grocery stores, though. And it's still made the way it was 100 years ago. They use wooden paddles and all this other stuff to make the Celtic Sea Salt. What else you got over there?
1: I've got the Smart Carbs, and that's going to be like berries, apples, pears.
0: Yep. Those are the complex carbs. I guess you could call them smart carbs.
1: Yeah.
0: Yeah. Oh, and by the way, back on the sea salt for just a minute, your adrenals handle sodium and potassium. So that's where you're going to get a lot of sodium and potassium is from the sea salt. And there's all electrolytes in there, too, a cheap way to get electrolytes.
1: Yeah. And as far as wanting to avoid some of the foods, the biggest ones that you want to eliminate at that point are sugar or refined carbs, excess caffeine, processed foods, and alcohol. I've just lost probably 99% of everybody listening.
0: Yes, alcohol in moderation, right?
1: That's right.
0: All right. Yeah, because the sugar is the main thing that you have to watch out for. Sugar slows down or stops the absorption of your nutrition. There's many things that sugar can do to your body. Sugar suppresses your immune system. So especially this time of the year, and it happens to be the worst time of the year because we got holidays coming up. And what do people do?
1: Here, have sugar.
0: Have a cookie. Have some of this cake. And that suppresses your immune system. Now you get colds and sniffles and all that kind of stuff. Sugar can cause hyperactivity, anxiety, difficult concentrating. Give your child some sugar and then have him go study something, right? He's not going to sit there study. He's going to be bouncing off the walls, right? Sugar causes a loss of tissue elasticity. Yes, you lose that elasticity. All right, so let's take a break. We'll be back after the break.
2: When you breathe well, you live better. If there is something that you could do that will profoundly, positively impact your life, literally with every breath you take, why would you not do that? And I think, honestly, it isn't okay to have to live like this, and you deserve to take care of yourself. Oftentimes, in as simple as 20 minutes office procedure, we can take somebody and profoundly deliver to them a better life.
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0: listeners. This is Dr. Brian Foley, and I'm here with our lead practitioner, Tracy Stewart. So how are you doing there, Tracy? Hanging in there?
1: I am.
0: All right. Great. Well, we're in the last stretch here. We still got a lot of good information for people on how to get healthy, stay healthy, and do it all natural. But before we get into that, I want to remind people we do have our patients have really asked for this. That's why we're doing it again. It's called the Skincare Workshop. Learn about anti-aging, look younger, get your skin good and healthy. Your skin is the largest organ in the body. It takes a lot of abuse because it's on the outside. Well, I guess the inside takes a lot of abuse too. Mm-hmm. But we're having this workshop coming up October the 17th, so that's going to be in 2 weeks. It's going to be at 10 a.m. on Saturday. Now, this is going to fill up fast. We only have a limited amount of chairs. So if you want to come to this workshop, it's free. All you have to do is show up. We're in 103 Continental Place, mm-hmm. Maryland Farms area. We want you to reserve your seat so everybody gets a seat, and just call this number, 615-333-0021. That's 615-333-0021. And just tell them, hey, I want to come to that, put me on the list for the Skincare Workshop. Again, October the 17th, 10 a.m. Saturday sharp. It's free. It's an in-house workshop. You'll be glad you showed up. You're going to learn a lot of things from that. Also, we do have our radio special going on here. It's $69. Normal fee is $368. We're also throwing in the thyroid blood test. That's two visits, $69, thyroid blood test. We only do this during the radio show, and we're taking the first five callers. Again, the same number, call 615-333-0021. That's 615-333-0021. All right. Anything you want to say about that skincare workshop?
1: Well, I will say that I know it's a Saturday morning, but it's only for an hour, and we have a lot of fun. There's a lot of information packed in there that guys and girls, this is not something, you know, you would think it's just a girl workshop, but it is not. We have just as many guys that attend because they want to look good too.
0: That's right. So. Yeah. According to my wife, when she gets her nails done, there's guys in there getting their toes done.
1: There absolutely are.
0: I said, what? But I guess that's a thing. So I don't know. Maybe I should go try it out. I might like it.
1: There you go.
0: All right. So another thing we can do to stay healthy, and this helps your adrenals, it helps your thyroid, it helps your overall body, is the water we're drinking. You know, we're probably 98% water, and it's the water we're drinking. Now, I always recommend, and Tracy, I think you do too, is to drink distilled water.
1: Absolutely.
0: Now, I hear everybody going, oh, distilled water. Here's why. The Environmental Protection Agency says there's 86,607 chemicals found in our drinking water. That's 86,607 chemicals now found in our drinking water. Most filters remove only a small fraction of those chemicals. And then if they ever come out to your house to test it, they're only testing for a handful of chemicals. They're not testing for 86,607. Distilled water is 100% pure water. So your hierarchy on water should be distilled as much as possible, and the second would be spring water is the next cleanest water, and that's if you can find it in a glass bottle, and then your filtered water. You always want filtered water, at least filtered water. There's a lot of benefits for distilled water, but here's the problem with distilled water. If you don't have a distiller, it's going to come in plastic. Even though it's in a plastic bottle, it's still safer than the filtered water. And now you can find plastic bottles that are non-BPA, which means they're a little safer to use. But even though they're in plastic bottles, they're still safer than the filtered water. The other thing is, if you tell somebody you're drinking distilled water, they might say something like, oh, that's going to deplete all your minerals. It's never been proven to deplete your minerals. Minerals that are found in water are inorganic, and we absorb organic minerals. So we need to be getting our minerals from our food, not our water. So here's a couple of benefits that you could get from just drinking distilled water. First of all, it's going to help your thyroid. It's going to clean up the skin. It's going to keep your skin hydrated. It's also going to help to detox the body, which takes stress off the body. Believe it or not, distilled water helps with weight loss. It helps by removing fat byproducts from the body. It helps increase your metabolism. There you go. If you think you have a thyroid problem, start drinking distilled water. It'll help with your metabolistic rate. It improves your digestive system. It helps to reduce lower back pain, headaches, reduces kidney stones. Now, if you have a kidney problem, you should be drinking distilled water. Now, we could have, and we should have, a whole show just on the kidneys.
1: Absolutely.
0: People are having kidney problems and they don't even know it. Mm-hmm. There's a blood test called the GFR. And for some reason, doctors don't even talk about it. The GFR goes from 120 to 60. And medically, they're going to call 120 normal and they're going to call 60 normal. Well, if that goes to 59, that's first stage kidney disease. And this can happen without any pain. So one thing, if you have kidney stones or you have a kidney problem, distilled water. Remember, your kidneys are a fine filter system. They have to clean out all that 86,607 chemicals as it's going through your body. So that's going to take a lot of burden off of the kidney stones. And by the way, we're really good at getting the function of that kidney back up, right?
1: We absolutely are.
0: Yeah, I think we're the only ones that are doing it. The rest of the doctors, I guess, just watch it drop. And then you finally, if your GFR is at 15 to 12, they're going to recommend dialysis. Who wants dialysis? Nobody. So we've been able to save a lot of people from dialysis and get them back up into their kidneys functioning quite well. What else will distilled water do for us? So there's quite a few areas that distilled water can do. What do you have there?
1: Yeah, well, it actually reduces lower back pain and headaches. Mm-hmm. And you just talked about the kidney stones. It reduces the risk of arthritis, rheumatoidism, intestinal problems, respiratory problems, the risk of flu. It's able to dilute cancer-causing agent concentration in mm-hmm. urine.
0: Yeah.
1: So that's a big one.
0: Yeah. Also, this time of the year, it helps your immune system because viruses, bacteria, yeast, parasites, they can live where there's toxins in there. So the distilled water kind of cleans that up, and it improves your immune system, especially this time of the year where people, when the weather changes, it seems to come out a lot more.
1: Yeah. And another one, I don't know about you, and I guess maybe because I'm the one that does the skincare workshops, but I do get asked all the time, how do you keep from your skin drying out? And mm-hmm. so distilled water is actually a good one, using it externally on your skin.
0: Yes.
1: It doesn't strip away the natural oils, so that way it doesn't dry out your skin.
0: Yeah, that's a good point there. So there's a lot of benefits for drinking distilled water. And we recommend that all the time. You can find it all over the place. There's a couple of them out there. And I know Kroger's has distilled water. Most places will carry distilled water. Kroger's has the BPA-free distilled water. I have nothing to do with Kroger's, though they should give me some money because I mentioned their name several times. All right. So we talked about the thyroid. The thyroid, again, is butterfly shaped. It's your metabolism. It'll slow down. The distilled water will help your metabolism by just drinking distilled water if you have a thyroid issue or you think you do. It also cleans up your kidneys. We talked about the adrenals. You have two of them. They sit on top of the kidneys. They're the ones that give you energy during the day. They're the ones that keep you sleeping at night. If you're having any problems in those areas, those are functional problems. And that's what we handle here at our office. Now, when we're talking about functional problems, we're talking about nutritional response testing. That is the tool that we use to determine where do we start. Somebody walks in, you got to find a starting point, right? So we're looking for the weakest area of your body nutrition-wise. We call that the priority. Once we find that, now we can match up the nutrition. And the body starts getting healthy. It's almost like a miracle. Would you say that?
1: It kind of is, isn't it?
0: It is. Because these people that come in here, these problems didn't just start yesterday. They've been there for, in many, many cases, for years, at least months before people come in. So we are able to turn that around. We find the weakest area of the body. We match up the nutrition. And when we talk about nutrition, we're not talking about boxes and boxes of nutrition. Now, don't get me wrong. Some people need nutrition. Their body's just worn out. But usually we start with anywhere from 3 to 4 nutritional products that person needs. So if they're coming in and they have this thing called blocking or switching, a lot of times that's an immune challenge that we have to handle first. Let's say it's a virus. Well, there's nutrition for viruses to get viruses back under control. The lymphatic system. Anytime you're dealing with viruses, bacteria, parasites, or yeast, you need drainage. So we always work with the drainage, which is your lymphatic system. So once we get you well, it can change your life. So let's get healthy, stay healthy, and do it all natural.

0: This program strives to provide accurate and trustworthy information. The advice given on this program is based on a short description of symptoms given by the caller and is given with the understanding that neither the station nor the host is offering a diagnosis or cure for any health-related condition. No sickness or physical disorder can be accurately diagnosed through the format of this program. Thus, anyone seeking advice should consult with their own medical professionals before pursuing any cures, procedures, or treatments suggested on the radio.
1: This is Nnamdi Asamoah. I play football for the Philadelphia Eagles, but what I do off the field with United Way might be more important. I'm a volunteer tutor and mentor. Why? Because over a million kids a year drop out of school, and that's not okay. It takes 12 years to create a graduate, but it takes about the same time to create a dropout. And the difference between a child becoming one or the other could be me, or it could be you. Studies show that if we get to these kids earlier, their chances are better. And kids who read well by third grade are more likely to graduate. So join me in United Way. Suit up and take the pledge. Become a volunteer reader, tutor, or mentor. Because when a child succeeds, we all succeed. 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Advocate.
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7: Hello and welcome to another edition of Discoveries in Health. I'm your host, Chris McKay, and I'm really glad you're with me today because today we're going to be talking about an issue that affects each and every one of us, and that's stress. And believe it or not, whether it's job stress, financial stress, family stress, or even the little things that we're told not to stress about, any form of stress takes a serious physical toll on your body. But don't worry, because there is something you can do about your stress. And joining me today on the phone is Dr. Michael Pincus. And Dr. Pincus is going to talk about stress and give us some great information on things that we can do to reduce or even eliminate the negative effects that daily stress has on our bodies. For those of you that may not know Dr. Pincus, he is a nationally recognized authority on natural and alternative health. He's worked with top Hollywood celebrities, professional and Olympic athletes, and he continues to be involved in the latest research into today's top health concerns. And Dr. Pincus, thanks so much for being with us today.
8: Thanks, Chris. Great to be with you.
7: So let's get right into this whole stress issue. You know, stress is such a normal part of our daily routine these days, but why should we all be concerned about it? And more specifically, what's going on in our bodies? And what are the warning signs that we should be looking for?
8: Well, you know, there's two ways to look at stress. One is what we call mental stress.
7: Uh-huh.
8: And the other is how stress affects your body. As a doctor, I'm more interested in how it affects your body.
7: Sure.
8: So the way stress affects the body is this. When a person's under stress, the body transposes the stress into tension.
7: Okay.
8: And your muscles end up contracting. And everyone feels that in their upper back and neck. You feel the tightness.
7: Right.
8: As a doctor, I'm more concerned about the muscles that you don't feel, such as the muscles in the arteries.
7: Oh, okay.
8: That tighten up. And the muscles, the heart is a giant muscle.
7: Oh, right.
8: And the muscles in and around your digestive tract.
7: Mm-hmm.
8: Because these are the things that are resulting in heart disease, digestive difficulties. And I want to talk a little bit in your show today.

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2: This starts to drop. It could affect your heart, your brain, your kidneys, your organs, and your body shuts down, actually dies.
3: Wow.
4: So 1% of the calcium always has to be in your system. And there's two sources of calcium. One is in the diet.
3: Yeah.
4: And two is from the bones themselves.
3: The body will absorb it back from the bones if it needs it?
4: That's right.
3: I see.
4: And what you just discussed right now leads to one of the major causes of a condition that's affecting 25 million Americans right now, which is called osteoporosis.
3: Right.
4: Which is a weakening of the bone.
3: Now, and that's due to the body deriving the calcium from the bones instead of from nutrition.
4: Yep.
3: Okay.
4: And so what we have to do is we have to find a way to put calcium back in the diet. Now, you think that would be really easy.
3: Sure, just drink milk.
4: Just drink milk or, you know, eat a lot of green leafy vegetables and that sort of thing. But first of all, people don't do that.
3: Right.
4: And second of all, the quality of the calcium that comes from our diet has been decreasing in the last 50 years.
3: Really?
4: Yeah, because things like pasteurization, foods are irradiated, the calcium is leached from the soil.
2: And people are taking medications that block it. So
4: the actual calcium is not being absorbed in the body.
3: Okay.
4: And then you see people taking Tums and calcium supplements, you know, they buy at the health food store or drugstore.
3: Right, right.
4: But these calciums don't absorb in the body.
3: That's interesting.
4: For a couple reasons. One, when you take let's say an antacid that has the calcium in it, like a Tums. First of all, calcium does not absorb in the body unless it's in an acidic environment. But see, what happens when you take a Tum? It's an antacid.
3: Oh, okay.
4: So even if you're getting calcium in the antacid itself, it's not being absorbed.
3: I see, because it has to be in an acid environment for it to be absorbed.
4: Exactly.
3: Okay.
4: Now, we have a product called the CalMax formula.
2: My CalMax formula is natural.
4: And the difference is that
2: it's a powder. And what happens is you put in hot water, and you mix it up, and you drink it down. So it's in a liquid instead of a pill.
4: And it absorbs into your system.
3: Wow. So that solves that problem then.
4: Well, yeah, because when calcium and magnesium are in a liquid state, it absorbs 10 times better than in any other state.
3: Wow. That's great. Matter of fact, yes, I'm reading the can right now. It says a fast-absorbing calcium and magnesium beverage powder.
2: Well, it comes down to absorption. One of the ways to tell if you're not absorbing calcium is take a look at what drugs you're taking. Are you on high blood pressure medication? 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Are you on pain medications? 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But if the calcium and especially the magnesium is being absorbed, you're not going to suffer from all these things. 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I mean, this is really amazing.
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0: 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If you're just joining us, I've got Dr. Michael Pincus on the phone today, and we're talking about something that we're all too familiar with these days, and that's stress. And we're finding out about the damage that everyday stress can do to our bodies, the warning signs that we should be aware of, and what we can do to alleviate and even eliminate the effects of stress. And Dr. Pincus, you were talking earlier about calcium and magnesium and how we need these nutrients in our bodies to fight the effects of stress, and how your CalMax formula can help us in this battle against stress. I'd like to talk for a minute about how the magnesium factors in. I mean, I'm starting to understand about the calcium, but what does magnesium do?
2: Well, we're talking about stress, and we're talking about stress affects the body. And first of all, in order to function at all, your body needs magnesium. It's probably, of all the vitamins I could list, magnesium is probably the most important vitamin on the planet right now.
0: I've not heard a whole lot about magnesium. I mean, why is magnesium so important?
2: There's over 325 biochemical reactions that magnesium is involved with. It's almost like a hormone.
0: Wow.
2: And, for example, with low levels of magnesium, your heart won't beat.
0: Ooh.
2: Very important factor in life.
0: Yeah, right? Yeah, I would say so.
2: Yeah, in fact, let me just read a list of some of the conditions associated with magnesium deficiencies.
0: Okay.
2: You have attention deficit disorder, Alzheimer's, anxiety, asthma, autism, chronic fatigue syndrome, congestive heart disease, constipation, diabetes, fibromyalgia, high blood pressure, insomnia, migraine headaches, multiple sclerosis, muscle cramps, Parkinson's, osteoporosis, and the list just goes on and on and on.
0: And this is associated with a lack of magnesium in the body?
2: Simply a lack of magnesium.
0: Holy cow.
2: So it's nothing to really mess around with. Now what happens is this. You need the magnesium in your body in order for the calcium to be absorbed.
0: Oh, so it's a necessary thing in order to get the first component, which is calcium.
2: That's right. They work in combination with each other. Now, there's many more practical applications of this CalMax formula.
0: Mm-hmm.
2: First of all, like I said, you drink it, so it gets into your system.
0: Okay.
2: And one of the first things we use it for in our clinic is for people who are under a lot of stress and they can't sleep well at night. It works better than anything I've ever seen for people that have trouble sleeping.
0: Really?
2: Because it relaxes your body, and you actually feel the relaxation after you drink a cup of the CalMax formula.
0: Hmm. Interesting.
2: Now, the other thing that it's really, really good for are people who are in pain.
0: Okay.
2: And I have a whole bunch of stories to tell you and case studies of people actually taking the CalMax formula and getting rid of pain. And this is including arthritic type pain, fibromyalgia, which is a form of arthritis, back pain, muscle spasms, migraine headaches. There's a whole category of areas I'd like to discuss with you.
0: Wow, that's fantastic. Some of those things that you've named seem to be age-related or things that we experience as we grow older. Is there a link there?
2: Yeah, there's a vicious circle that I'd like to discuss. What happens is that when a person has a magnesium deficiency, specifically mm-hmm. magnesium, they don't absorb their foods well. And so they go into what we call malabsorption syndrome.
0: Okay.
2: Which millions and millions of Americans have. And it's not like you feel sick or, you know, this or that. You might be, over time, just starting to feel more tired and tired and tired.
0: Mm-hmm.
2: And that's just a real gradual over time type of thing. And a lot of people justify that they're getting old and they just need more rest or whatever.
0: Right. That's what I would think.
2: Now, what happens is that when you get less absorption, you actually increase the deficiency in your system of magnesium. Wow. And that starts to take the calcium out of the bones. You start getting bone loss. You start getting muscle loss because it also reduces the muscle mass. And pretty soon, before you know it, you are feeling old.
3: Yeah.
2: And your body's actually starting to manifest it.
3: Wow. All due to a simple lack of these nutrients.
2: Calcium, magnesium. Now, let me tell you, and it is simple. The problem in being a doctor and a researcher is how do you get this into the system? The formula that we have, the CalMax formula, is so fantastic because it's in a powdered form. You take hot water and you put it in a cup, take a teaspoon of this powder and mix it in.
3: Yeah.
2: And you drink this cup down.
3: That's great.
2: Well, the absorption rate is really incredible because it actually goes right into your bloodstream.
0: All right, and this is probably a good time. 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And folks, this book is packed with vital information about why your calcium needs change with age. Calcium's role in cardiovascular health, osteoporosis, diabetes, depression, fatigue. 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
0: Well, thank you for doing that, Dr. Pincus. 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Well, if you're just joining us, I've got Dr. Michael Pincus on the phone today, and he's telling us about stress and how important it is to ensure that you've got the proper nutrients in your system, specifically calcium and magnesium, and how much of an impact that has on our overall health. So I guess one of the things that people should really be aware of is because this isn't an instant thing that triggers you to say, oh, I'm sick, but you know, instead happens gradually over time, it's very possible that people might not even be aware that there is a deficiency of calcium and magnesium in their body.
2: Well, that's the thing, is that deficiencies are not like, a water main breaking where you have a real noticeable thing. Deficiencies
3: right.
2: are little drips, little leaks here and there. And so what we have is a cumulative effect where a person starts to go downhill just a little bit at a time.
3: Yeah.
2: To the point where they don't realize how bad they've actually gotten before it's too late.
3: Hmm. Dr. Pincus, you had mentioned insomnia. We talked about that a little bit. What about back pain?
2: Calcium, magnesium is excellent for back pain because the calcium goes into the muscles.
3: Mm-hmm.
2: The magnesium actually helps the transmitters in the nerve. And when you take this CalMax formula, many times it will calm your back pain.
3: Wow.
2: I know a couple years ago, I herniated a disc in my back.
3: Mm-hmm.
2: And I was trying everything, and I took out the CalMax formula, and I drank it, and I couldn't believe the difference. Within about a half hour, I was functional again.
3: Hmm.
2: Now, it wasn't completely gone, but I drank it over a 10-day period,
3: yeah.
2: And it completely alleviated the problem.
3: Now, what about heart disease?
2: Well, heart disease is something you have to watch out for, both dietarily and going down the genetic line.
3: Yeah.
2: And if anyone has any history of heart disease or you've even had bypass surgery, you should be on this CalMax formula. And I can't say that without enough emphasis, because it's something that will completely give you a new lease on life.
3: Isn't that amazing? We had talked about arthritis. What about joint pain?
2: Well, the arthritic joints really respond to this. And I recently gave a can of this to a lady who was suffering from fibromyalgia, where she was having pain in just about every joint in her body.
3: Mm-hmm.
2: It could be in her knee, it could be in her neck, it could be in her elbow. And I gave it to her 1 week, and I saw her the next week, and I swear, Chris, I did not recognize her.
3: Really?
2: Just as a lady that was 64 years old, and the first time I saw her, she looked like she was 84 years old, and the week later, she was bright, she had a beautiful smile, her eyes were gleaming, and I honestly had to ask my wife who this lady was, and sure enough, she was the one who took a week of the formula, the CalMax formula, and she said she got a really good week of sleep for the first time in years.
3: Wow.
2: And that her pain was much better, and she ordered 3 more cans for me.
3: Wow.
2: And she was giving it out to her friends.
3: That's amazing.
2: And when I use this with the professional athletes, I'm a doctor for the U.S. Olympic team, and I had a number of athletes using this before their events so they could sleep well, and they'd wake up and their muscles were in real relaxed shape.
3: Wow. You really wouldn't think that such a small component of your normal diet can make such a profound impact over the way that you feel.
2: Well, see, what's happened, Chris, is that in the last 50 years, the American diet has greatly changed, and the nutrition has greatly changed.
3: Mm-hmm.
2: And add to that the medications. Many people are on blood pressure medications or anti-anxiety drugs or heart medications, and many of these things also block the absorption of calcium and magnesium in the system.
3: Wow.
2: So the very drugs that are treating the conditions that your body is experiencing, because it's deficient in calcium and magnesium, it's also blocking further absorption.
3: Isn't that something?
2: So it's really a rat race out
3: there.
2: Yeah,
3: it sounds like it's a vicious circle.
2: It sure is. And we're, you know, what are you going to do? So my formula is try the things that are simple first.
3: Yeah.
2: You have nothing to lose. This is not going to hurt you. Put it that way.
3: Yeah.
2: You have nothing to lose.
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0: 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If you just tuned in, we're talking with Dr. Michael Pincus about stress and the negative effects that everyday stress has on your body, whether it's job stress, financial stress, family stress. Any form of stress takes a serious physical toll on your body. And Dr. Pincus, you were talking about how your CalMax formula can help us in this battle against stress. And I guess this is something everyone should be aware of, whether you're 24 or 94.
2: Well, I've used it for many, many years as a younger person, and now as I'm aging as well, I use this, and it definitely helps me sleep better.
3: Mm-hmm.
2: It helps control the stress of the workaday world, and many people will just be amazed how this actually works.
4: Because our formula has a chemical reaction that occurs before you actually ingest it.
3: Mm-hmm.
4: CalMax is pre-dissolved. It doesn't get lodged in your system. And so what happens is that when people drink the CalMax, it's like an infusion into your body. It's like, whoa, it's like decompressing. And so people who are in pain, they take the CalMax, the calcium magnesium gets into the muscles and it starts to relax it.
0: Dr. Pincus, you talked earlier about how stress affects your energy, and I'd like you to elaborate a little bit more on that subject, if you would. I mean, does stress really affect our energy levels?
4: Good question. Because energy is like the biggest thing right now, like people, chronic fatigue syndrome, PMS, and fibromyalgia, it's like wiping people out. And that's the key to low energy, is a lot of it's caused by pain, feeling old, your joints don't move well. This kind of wipes you out. It drains your energy, and then you get tired and you go to sleep. Guess what? You don't sleep. Now, I'm telling you, like, common scenarios due to a lack of calcium and magnesium in your system. When you have the CalMax, and the first thing that happens, you take it 20 minutes before you go to bed,
3: mm-hmm.
4: you get a good night's sleep, and you wake up feeling refreshed, and your energy comes back.
0: Is CalMax safe? I mean, you're telling us how powerful CalMax is, and I'm just wondering if you can ever take too much, or if it's safe to take if you're already on any supplements or medications.
4: CalMax has never, ever been shown to interact poorly with any medication. Okay, it's 100% natural, it's safe. And, you know, our formula doesn't contain sugar, which is in a lot of calcium products, wheat, soy, gluten, lactose, or anything that people are trying to avoid. CalMax doesn't have any of that. But you see, the point is that if you're a person who's a diabetic, you're on high blood pressure, you've had bypass surgery, guess what? You are deficient. You are deficient in the calcium and magnesium.
3: Dr. Pincus, unfortunately, we're about out of time. Any parting thoughts? I mean, who can really benefit from this?
2: Well, I wish we had more time, because this product, I'll tell you, if you're over the age of 35,
3: mm-hmm.
2: you should definitely be taking the CalMax formula just daily on a preventative basis.
3: Yeah.
2: But if you're someone who's more of a senior citizen, or if you're someone who can't sleep well, or you're experiencing a lot of muscle cramps, a lot of aching in your body, this is an absolute. It's so simple, but it controls most every function in your whole body.
4: If you're someone that's been diagnosed with a condition, you've been on blood pressure medications, all these things, CalMax is so unique. It's something that I urge you to try, because CalMax can help you.
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0: Hello there, and thanks for tuning into this week's show. 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And if you're a longtime listener of the show, welcome back. We appreciate it. And if you're just joining us for the first time, nice to have you along today. I want to start by sending a big thank you out to our sponsor, Dr. Newton's Naturals. 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And I want you to check them out when you have a chance because they really have some great products to improve your health and the health of your family. Okay, on today's show, we're talking about vitamin D, sometimes referred to as the sunshine vitamin. But folks, here's the problem. Many of us aren't getting enough sunshine lately between slathering on those powerful sunscreens and spending more time indoors. And what it really comes down to is this vitamin D deficiency that's out there is causing an avalanche of health problems for 70% of our population, ranging from pain, loss of balance, muscle weakness, depression, increased blood pressure, arthritis, memory loss, and even a compromised immune system. And I have Dr. Michael Pincus with me today to talk about the most effective way to get vitamin D. Dr. Pincus, it's good to talk to you again.
4: Chris, it's great to be back. Thank you.
0: You know, many of you know that Dr. Pincus is a nationally recognized authority on natural and alternative health. He's a successful chiropractor. He's worked with top Hollywood celebrities, professional and Olympic athletes, and he continues to be very involved in some of today's top health concerns. And let's kind of start at the top, Dr. Pincus, and talk a little bit about what are some of the warning signs that you may be deficient in vitamin D?
1: Okay, well, part of it is how you feel. And one of the things, Chris, is being tired for no apparent reason.
0: Okay.
1: But on the reverse side of that, I've seen that a lack of vitamin D affects your sleep. Okay, another big sign is that your bones ache. Now, there's a lot of people listening who've been diagnosed with osteoporosis, which is a thinning of the bone.
0: Mm-hmm.
1: But again, a vitamin D deficiency. A big one is muscle weakness. So you try to get up from a couch, you get in and out of a car, and you're finding it more and more difficult. And that's leading to the high, high prevalence of people falling and injuring themselves.
0: Ah, okay. All right.
1: Which is a huge problem.
0: Right, exactly.
1: Another one is you tend to get more colds, especially upper respiratory problems.
0: Okay.
1: Problems with blood pressure, cardiovascular problems, digestive problems, constipation, bloating, gas.
0: Mm-hmm.
1: It's very, very common. And if you're a diabetic, there's all kinds of data about being deficient in vitamin D, and the list goes on and on. It's a huge problem.
0: What does vitamin D actually do in the body? What is it used for?
1: Well, when we use the word vitamin, it's actually kind of a misnomer because vitamin D is actually a hormone.
0: Okay.
1: And this regulates thousands of genes in the body. Everything from pain, blood sugar, immune system, blood pressure, bone strength. Plus, vitamin D has been linked to maintaining colon health, breast, prostate, and ovarian health. But I'll tell you what, the way we're taking vitamin D is all wrong. It's all messed up.
0: Well, why do you say that? Why is it messed up?
1: Well, first of all, you go to your doctor and they say, yeah, I'm going to put you on a vitamin D supplement, and it's like 400 international units, which is totally worthless. Or God forbid, if you're listening right now and you're taking a multivitamin and you think you're covered, that's why you're on 6 or 8 or 10 different prescription drugs. I'll tell you that right now. Because your body is not getting enough D. The other thing is that vitamin D is an oil. You don't absorb oils in your body. They're very difficult to digest.
0: Okay.
1: So I've come up with my own vitamin D, which I call Dr. Pincus's vitamin D3 formula.
0: So, Dr. Pincus, what makes your Fast Melt vitamin D formula so unique?
1: Well, Chris, first of all, I put 5,000 units of vitamin D3 per serving in each tablet so you can actually feel the difference. I wanted to give you enough dosage so it really goes to work. Second, I use the right type of vitamin D in my formula, which is superior and readily available so your body can digest it, and this is known as vitamin D3. And third, my formula is a fast melt tablet that's available for immediate absorption.
0: You know, you mentioned that vitamin D is an oil. So how were you able to make your formula into a fast melt?
1: Well, good question, Chris. Here's what I've done. I've worked with an advanced team of scientists, and these guys, they know their stuff, and they're using this technology to convert vitamin D, which is an oil, into a dry powder. And once they do that, they put it in this fast dissolving melt for immediate absorption and quick results that you can feel.
0: What's some of the feedback that you're getting, Dr. Pincus, from people that are taking your Fast Melt D3?
1: Well, I'm getting tons of feedback. You know, I've got people that email me. Here's an email from Betty, and she writes, I was diagnosed with a severe vitamin D deficiency, and she said she tried many other vitamin supplements.
0: Okay.
1: And then she discovered my D3, and she said she went back to her doctor, had her blood test, and her blood test went back into a normal range just within weeks.
0: Wow. All right, folks, I want to take a moment here to let you listeners know that if you want to try Dr. Pincus's vitamin D3 formula, there's a special toll-free number for you to call. 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
6: 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All right, for those of you just joining us, I have Dr. Michael Pincus on the line with us today. We've been talking about Dr. Pincus's Fast Melt Vitamin D3 formula, and this vitamin D deficiency is really an epidemic now, causing all kinds of health concerns. But the issue is, even if you're trying to get vitamin D back in your body, you're most likely taking the wrong type or the wrong form of vitamin D the wrong way, maybe not even getting enough of it. And Dr. Pincus, why don't we start here by talking about, you know, why is this deficiency such an epidemic, despite all of the awareness and the products that you see on the store shelves containing vitamin D?
4: Well, yeah, that's a good point. 70% of us in this country are deficient in vitamin D. The fact is that your body needs vitamin D. This is a hormone that should be there, and it's not there. And the statistics show that back in the 70s when we started getting cable networks and, of course, with the internet, we're not going outside, and most of us get no vitamin D from the sun.
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4: Well, Chris, first of all, I put 5,000 units of vitamin D3 per serving in each tablet so you can actually feel the difference. 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And third, I've worked with an advanced team of scientists, and they're using this technology to put it in this fast dissolving melt for immediate absorption and quick results that you can feel.
6: Now, is your Fast Melt vitamin D3 formula manufactured here in the U.S., Dr. Pincus?
4: Yeah, absolutely. 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In fact, we have a facility that is a CGMP certified lab, which means current good manufacturing practices. And this is an FDA mandated set of rules that we follow. As a matter of fact, just recently the FDA came in and did an inspection and they said, hey guys, keep up the good work.
6: Now, you mentioned earlier that there's a strong connection between vitamin D and diabetes. 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
4: Well, yeah, diabetes is a huge problem. 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And so what vitamin D3 does is it takes that problem and it seems to fix it. Now, they've studied vitamin D3 and it's improved this insulin signature by 60%. And just to give you a comparison, the most popular diabetic drug improves at 13%.
6: Wow. Now, let me ask you this, Dr. Pincus. How can your Fast Melt D3 formula help boost your immune system?
4: Vitamin D is responsible for 200 different chemicals that your immune cells produce to fight off bacteria and viruses. Listen, if you're someone that's susceptible to having any type of cold, flu, I would start right now taking one of my vitamin D3 melts every day. And one of the nice things about this is that besides your immune system being better, you'll find your energy better, you'll find less pain, less arthritic type pain, more mobility, flexibility, better muscle strength. And if you're someone who's concerned about falling, you'll have better balance and a better sense of walking, which is so important these days.
6: So, and how do you take it, Dr. Pincus?
4: You can take it in the morning. You can take it at night. You don't need water, and you put it in your mouth, and, you know, maybe count to 30, it's gone.
6: Wow. And maybe you can share again for those that may have just joined us some of the responses that you get from people that have been taking your formula, and what kind of results have they seen?
7: Let me tell you my own story. So over the summer, I didn't take as much of my D3. I was actually traveling, and I ran out of it. So what happened to me is, you know, I'm basically pain-free, but all of a sudden I started having pain in my hand. I go, what is this? This is weird. But then I realized that I had run out of my D3 formula, and I went off of it for several weeks. And the minute I started going on it, it took about 7, maybe 8 days, the pain went away.
0: Wow.
7: Crazy, isn't it?
0: That's how you know something's working, right? If you stop and the health issues come back, well, there's your answer.
7: That's the best test that anyone can listen to, especially if you're on the fence. You're going, well, I wonder if this is really for me. And what I would do, Chris, is next time you give out the number to have people order, is go ahead and order it. I know you mentioned it's a risk-free offer, and go ahead and try it yourself and stay on it for 5, 6 weeks. And then if you still doubt it, then go off of it and see if anything gets worse.
0: And again, folks, I want to take a moment here to let you listeners know that if you want to try Dr. Pincus's vitamin D3 formula, there's a special toll-free number for you to call. 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I'll give it to you again. 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So what do you think, folks? Are you one of the 70% of people listening most likely taking the wrong type of vitamin D supplement? Joining us today is our good friend Dr. Michael Pincus, and we've been talking about his fast melt vitamin D3 formula. And Dr. Pincus, what you're saying is that most of us are deficient in vitamin D. And because of that deficiency, it's causing health issues like pain, muscle weakness, immune problems, and that most vitamin D supplements are not the best form. And more importantly, it's not the right amount of vitamin D to really make an impact. Is that what you're saying?
7: Yes, it's exactly what I'm saying, Chris. It's a multifaceted problem where, one, we're not getting enough vitamin D3 in our system.
0: Mm-hmm.
7: Vitamin D3 is responsible for activating 2,000 different genes in the body, controlling everything from diabetes to hormone production to muscle strength, heart beating correctly, digestion, immune system. It's a really long list, and honestly, it surprised me, because in medical school, we learned that vitamin D was necessary for the bones. We get enough being outside and in our milk, and end of story.
0: Right.
7: And for the first 20-some years of my practice, I never prescribed vitamin D. I just didn't think it was necessary. And then in the early 2000s, the studies started coming out, and now there's over 2,300 studies that just show that vitamin D is absolutely necessary. It's not just a good idea. It's absolutely necessary. It's a hormone that should be in the body, and it's not there.
0: Can you share some of that research, Dr. Pincus? And more importantly, what's the conclusion of the research related to vitamin D?
7: Well, one of the biggest studies ever on vitamin D were from the U.S. Navy.
0: Okay.
7: So I think it was like 145,000 men and women were studied, and they found that the number one non-combat reason that people died in the Navy was due to melanoma.
0: So skin cancer.
7: So I'm reading this study, you know, I kind of paused right there and I went, yeah, it makes sense. You know, people are out on the decks of ships in the equator and all over the world and they're getting the harmful
0: exposure,
7: UV sun rays and they're developing skin cancer. But then I read on and it said most of the victims were office workers, like clerks and people in hangers and inside. And I went, oh my God. So it was a link going back to vitamin D deficiency in the body.
0: What about muscle and bone strength? Can your D3 formula help with that?
7: Yeah, it's critical. Like if you're someone that's over 50, especially, you're seeing a progression of the core muscles in your body starting to slow down. First, it's kind of a clumsiness that people kind of feel like they're getting clumsy physically. And then it's a lack of flexibility that you start to stiffen up. And you feel it at night, especially if you're in bed, rolling from side to side. You wake up with your knees hurting, your legs are restless, your shoulders hurt. That's that stiffness setting in that's associated with a lack of this vitamin D3 in my formula. So if you're someone listening right now and you're having a lot of joint pain, bone pain, muscle pain, fibromyalgia, I would say start on my formula like immediately and start taking one or two of my vitamin D3s a day for the first week or two to get your doses up quickly.
0: So let me ask you about these gummy vitamins. Does that work? Can you put enough vitamin D into a little gummy bear, and is that the best way to get it in your body?
7: No, of course not, Chris. You know, they'll go to any type of lengths to try to market things that seem good, but you're taking a lot of sugar and gelatin and wax. My thing is, it's not what you take, it's what your body absorbs.
0: Well, I want to talk more about what happens when people start taking your Fast Melt D3 formula.
7: Boy, that's a really good question, because the first area that the vitamin D seems to affect is your energy, your sleep, your outlook, your moods, and then after being on it for a while, your core strength will come back. So for those of you who have slowed down, you're going to feel more energy, like physically. So it's kind of like feeling a little bit younger, Chris.
0: And who wouldn't want that?
7: Right.
0: And maybe you can share again, for those that may have just joined us, some of the responses that you get from people that have been taking your formula, and what kind of results have they seen?
7: Well, one of the surprising ones was I gave it to my brother-in-law who had gone to his doctor and was very concerned about his cholesterol, his blood fat, and his weight. And I put him on my vitamin D3, and he went back in 3 months later, and his blood profile was perfect.
0: All right, I want to take a moment here to let you listeners know that, again, if you want to try Dr. Pincus' vitamin D3 formula, there is a special toll-free number for you to call right now. 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So that number to call is 1-800-476-5613. And keep in mind, folks, you have absolutely nothing to lose here, because Dr. Pincus' vitamin D3 formula is guaranteed to be safe and effective, or your money back. And when you do call an order, you're not going to be enrolled in one of those automatic monthly subscription programs. This is a one-time order. So I encourage you, the number to call is 1-800-476-5613. I'll give it to you again,
6: It's 1-800-476-5613. So how about it, folks? I mean, what it really comes down to here is we're not getting the right form or enough vitamin D delivered the right way, which is why we have so many of these health concerns that you probably can't put your finger on. And Dr. Pincus, I want to start just recapping here that there are a couple different forms of vitamin D, and maybe explain why the typical form that you would find in most off-the-shelf D formulas is different from what you've put together here.
7: Well, there's vitamin D2 and there's vitamin D3. And D2 is the type of vitamin D that has to be activated by your body. So it has to be converted into vitamin D3. Vitamin D3 is the activated form, so it's ready to go to work. Now, the vitamin D3 that I use in my formula, I think it's the best because I've seen the best results with myself, my family, with my patients. Plus, I've worked with the lab where the people in the lab have taken this and they test their blood every day to see how the D is going, and it's going up and out through the roof where it should be.
6: Wow. So, Dr. Pincus, I mean, who should consider taking your fast melt vitamin D formula?
7: Well, I would definitely start with kids for development and immunity. Obviously, young adults in their 20s need vitamin D to keep their immune system strong.
6: Mm-hmm.
7: Then men and women in their 30s, you're talking about heart health, immunity, cardiovascular problems start to turn on. But it's also the child rearing years, and vitamin D for pregnant women is very, very important.
6: Mm-hmm.
7: People in their 40s, that's when, you know, you start feeling more of those aches and pains like you've never felt before. You think you're getting older. And again, it's important for your hormones and to keep yourself physically active. And of course, when you're in your 50s, you start feeling stiffer. You can't golf. You can't play tennis. You know, you start becoming aware of your body not functioning.
6: Mm-hmm.
7: And then people over 60, I just wish that every senior citizen would go on this formula. Imagine living in your senior years where you have confidence in your balance and you're able to have the energy to get things done and mental clarity. You know, this is more and more important as we go along because people are living longer, but the quality of life is not great.
6: You know, is it ever too late, Dr. Pincus, such that your fast melt D3 formula wouldn't be a worthwhile investment?
7: If you can see the breath on the mirror in the morning, then you know that you're a candidate for this. Because a lot of the things that people suffer from, they're suffering from a lack of this vitamin in their body. So it's never too late to try something like this. And the sooner you can get on my formula, the better odds you're going to have of having a really healthy, high energy, high mobility life from here on out.
6: Yeah, well, it makes a lot of sense. And Dr. Pincus, what can someone expect when they start taking your fast melt D3 formula?
7: Well, you're going to notice within the first several days that something's changing in your body because this kickstarts so many different cycles in your body that you'll start having less pain, having more energy, and having better mental clarity, better sleep. Your moods can be affected by this. Vitamin D3 is necessary to get these things running.
6: Well, Dr. Pincus, unfortunately, we only have a few minutes left. Anything else you want to share with our audience here in our final minutes?
7: For those of you listening, we've covered a lot of ground. Working with the body is tricky, as you know. And we're talking to your listeners of your show. You know, they're of all walks of life with all various conditions. And so I'm trying to give some good health advice here, Chris. The point is get yourself out of it. Get yourself on this formula and see for yourself. It's not against the law for you to try something to see if it works.
6: That's an interesting way to put it.
7: That's all we're doing. We're talking about nutrition. We're not talking about rocket science here.
6: Right,
7: but
6: right.
7: But there's a lot of science behind what I'm talking about. The key is to get on this formula and give it a month or two. Every day, take one of these things. 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This is my appeal to your listeners to get on this formula and try it for themselves.
6: Well, Dr. Pincus, again, thank you for taking time to be with us today.
7: Thank you, Chris.
6: All right, folks. 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And be sure to join us again next week for another great show. I'm Chris McKay. Have a great day, everybody.
8: Jill, why don't you tell the class what you did this weekend?
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11: Holding out hope, I'm Roxanne Evans. The search continues for any sign of survivors of a medical flight bound for Boston from Bermuda that went missing. Here's Fox's Gurnell Scott.
12: The U.S. Coast Guard said the FAA lost touch with the air ambulance carrying four Canadians and two Bermudans. Coast Guard Rear Admiral Matt Lake said now as a debris field has been linked to the missing plane, more resources are being brought in to investigate.
13: We're in the process of working with Massachusetts authorities to get some craft out there that are equipped with sonar to be able to do some detection on the seabed floor.
12: The depth below the debris field near Nantucket Island is said to go down 80 or 90 feet. Rear Admiral Lake said searches will also try to locate a black box that may give clues to what actually happened on board the plane. Gurnall Scott, Fox News.
11: Details emerging about the suspect in a mid-flight attack on an Israel-bound Fly Dubai commercial jetliner last week. Fox's Trey Yingst in Tel Aviv, Israel. With more.
14: AP names Hammam al-Hammani as the main suspect in this case. They say the man tried to take out the captain of this flight using an axe that may have already been in the cockpit. The Omani national had been banned from flying in Oman due to his extremist views. Questions remain about the vetting process that allowed him to be hired by Fly Dubai and co-pilot a flight to Israel. At this point, no additional links have been disclosed to foreign governments, including Iran, despite President Trump discussing possible ties. Here in Israel, the captain of the flight, who avoided disaster, helping to save the lives of more than 170 people, is being hailed as a hero. New reports indicate the co-pilot may have been trying to take control of the aircraft and crash it into Tel Aviv's Ben Gurion Airport.
11: The captain was injured during the attack and is recovering in an Abu Dhabi hospital. 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
17: Welcome to The Real Deal with Kim Hollingshead. I am your host, Kim. We are airing on Super Talk 99.7 WTN in Nashville, Tennessee. And we talk about all kinds of things on this program. We talk about real estate, of course. Of course, y'all know I'm a real estate attorney, and we discuss mortgages and all kinds of things related to finance and business. But today's program is super special because y'all know I don't do this very often, but I have a guest today. My guest is Ben Craig. He's one of the co-owners of Craig and Wheeler Realty and Auction, located in Shelbyville, Tennessee. And he is here to share with us all of his knowledge about auctions. Real estate auctions are just a part of the puzzle, but you know, we're going to dive in to what you guys need to know as the consumer, because I find now, before we jump right into here, sorry, I just want to ask you a question real quick. So I find that during a down market, the auctions go up.
18: Typically, we consider auctions, as my grandfather and father always said, auctions are recession-proof.
17: Yeah.
18: So they really are. And if you get a really good market, sometimes people want to go ahead and move it quick, and you got a big demand in the market. So, yes, things are good in the auction world.

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2: Right, right. Just depending on what your needs are, what you're looking for. So tell the listeners a little bit about your history and how you got into auction.
3: Probably need to go back to my granddad first. Yeah. My granddad, Auburn Wheeler, and my father, David Craig, started the company, our company, back in 73. But how the auction subject was added, because it was pretty common for our realtors to be auctioneers also. And a lot of them were insurance agents also.
2: Oh, I didn't know that.
3: Very much so. But auctioneers, pretty much, if you were a realtor, you were an auctioneer back in that day. So my granddad went to a benefit at the local little community club and a chili supper. And my grandmother told me this story many a times. Went there. He ate his chili. And this lady came up to him and said, Auburn, we've got some pies to auction off. Will you auction them off? And he said, sure, I'll do it. He had never auctioned before, Cam. So he looks at my grandmother, true story, and says, hey, let's go. She said, where are you going? He went to the car. And he sat in the car, and she said, what are you doing? He said, I can't auction. I'm not an auctioneer.
2: Well, he said, yeah, sure, I'll do it. And then he went in the car, and he had his little moment.
3: And so my grandmother, Evelyn, told him, said, you get out of this car, and you're going back to auction. And he did. And I'm thankful to this day, and our company is thankful that he did. So he auctioned off the pies, and here we are.
2: Still rocking. Didn't really auction off anything.
3: Anything. And the old adage goes, from land to pots and pans.
2: Oh, that's
3: awesome. All good. Yeah. That's but we amazing. Do a lot of benefits also. We do.
2: You do?
3: We do. We do.
2: That is so cool. Okay. Yeah. So can you give the listeners a little example? Like, give us a little taste of what you might do if you were auctioning something.
3: If I'm auctioning, so you want to hear a little cadence.
2: Yeah.
3: And then I got to teach you to auction. Okay?
2: No,
3: because it's easy. Yeah, you can. It's easy. So, so if I'm kicking it on, I'm going to go, hey, look it over and tell me, give me $100 bin, $100 bin, $100 quarter, $100 quarter, $125, $150, not $75, not $200, $200 bin, not $200 bill, $175, not $200, and I have soda, $175. So there you go.
2: Sold.
3: Yeah, my granddad kind of sang. He loved music, country music. So he kind of sang through his music, and I kind of take after him and his cadence. I listened to 8 tracks of some of the great car auctioneers back in the day, literally 8 tracks in his truck. Wow. I can remember riding around with him as a kid. And then we advanced to the cassette tape, you know.
2: Well, and the Hot Wheels guy in the commercials when we were little.
3: Yeah.
2: Remember that guy?
3: Yeah.
2: He was amazing.
3: Yeah.
2: Okay. For the listeners of the show, our average listener is super interested in investing and buying real estate. That's why they tune into this program.
3: Yep.
2: And they tune in. I think what makes our show different is that we get down to the facts. I mean, it's called The Real Deal.
3: That's right.
2: Right? The Real Deal with Kim Hollingshead. We're not all about the fluff. You know, so drilling down into it, I have a ton of questions for you about, you know, the basics of auctions specifically for real estate. In doing research for the show, I learned that there's basically 3 kinds of auctions. There's a voluntary auction, which is what you discussed, the foreclosure, and then a tax sale auction.
3: Yeah, there's tax sale auctions, and we really... We work with some banks. We did back in the 2008-2009 crisis. So we work with some then. The foreclosures, we really don't handle as much. We have.
2: Yeah.
3: We work with a lot of estate sales, meaning most of the family lives out of town or they live in town. And they don't need any of the personal property. They really just want to disperse of the house, sell it as is with Tennessee real estate laws, you know. Mm-hmm. And having that ability to declare it sold at auction. They've never resided on the property. And we sell it at auction as is. And
2: with all of the belongings and everything, or do you separate the personal property out?
3: We will separate that out. So, yeah, we'll separate that out. And like I said, so we'll go in with our auction crew and a lot of our personal property crew, sell it, and then sell the real estate. You know, common thing would be noon or something like that.
2: Mm-hmm.
3: Sell the vehicles or anything else. And, you know, vehicles in estate situations sell very well. Equipment sells very well at auction. And the real estate sells very well because, I mean, we're on the real deal.

0: Well, so you got to be honest and straightforward that, hey, there's no one that's living in this home. So the buyer comes with a different mentality, knowing that, hey, they're not just trying to sell this and nobody's living in the property. So they really want to disperse it today. So they will bid their heart and they will usually move forward with a great successful sale.
1: Right, right. Because for them, they don't want the hassle of hiring a real estate agent and then going through the process of listing it, doing showings, because there's not really anything to show, right?
0: It's just the house and you got holding costs. I mean, every month you got electrical utility bills, you got taxes that continue to accrue, and we all know how the tax rates are going right now in Tennessee.
1: Yeah.
0: They're skyrocketing. So we also see a farming community that we're in and across middle, southern middle Tennessee and northern middle Tennessee. You know, you've got these people that pass away and they've got this land, and literally a lot of these people are land poor. They have so much land. So what's the best way to disperse it is to track and divide it up. And I know a lot of people are against that. They want to keep the family farm, and I understand, but a lot of people don't have that 401k in the bank or their investments in IRAs. Their investment is in that real estate.
1: This is so true.
0: It's very true.
1: Yeah. So much wealth is tied up in the equity and real estate.
0: It really is. So they could divide the tracts up into 5-acre tracts without going through proper zoning in the majority of the counties in this area. So they can divide the land up and we sell it. Now, our auction method, sometimes different than other auction companies, but we like to allow the possibility of the land being regrouped. Meaning that if somebody wants to come in and keep it as the farm, we definitely want them to do that. So we regroup it with a percentage raise in the process of the auction.
1: Oh, interesting. Okay, so I know that there's someone listening to the show who doesn't want to wait until the end to get your contact information. They are like, wait a minute, this is the answer to my prayers. I'm ready to work with Ben Craig. How do people get in touch with you?
0: 931-639-0694. 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
1: Okay, great. So when we come back from the break, we are going to pick this conversation back up because I love what you're talking about when it comes to helping families navigate that estate sale process, which is so overwhelming for so many people. You guys, you're listening to The Real Deal on Super Talk. I'm your host, Kim Hollingshead. Don't go anywhere. We'll be right back. There's always that moment right before you make any kind of a big purchase. Somewhere in the back of your mind, a quiet voice asks, did I pick the right people to help me get the best deal? 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And with the Real Deal Trusted Network, you'll never have to wonder again. 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
2: How did I lose weight? And I did. Lean, right here. I did. I love this stuff. Listen, Brickhouse Nutrition been with me for a long time. So chatting with Miles, I'm up at like 235. True story. I never minded being 235, but you know what minded? My knees that were falling apart and my back. I'm like, I don't know what, before I started really lifting, probably about 190. So 235 was a lot. I said, I got to lose some LBs, Miles. He said, Dan, we're going to sic our team of docs and researchers on it, and we're going to get you a really good product because I don't want to take a lot of these needles and stuff. You know what he did? He got lean. He got lean, I got lean, using lean, L-E-A-N. The product works. Me and Paula both use it. I'm now down about 200, 202. Losing weight's a pain. I've been there. 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
5: 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I am your host, Kim Hollingshead. 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We are here in my office recording today's program because we have a super special guest with us. Y'all, I am a real estate attorney. I've been practicing here in Middle Tennessee for almost 20 years now. I've owned my own practice for over 15, closed tens of thousands of transactions, quite literally. And I have to admit, I did not know as much about auctions as I should have, to be perfectly frank with you. Obviously, we see them on the MLS. They are listed in case anybody wants to go take a look. I'm sure that you have a ton on there. But I just really didn't know much about the process. And in researching for the show, I learned a ton. I actually learned one of the things. There are a lot of people who choose, they elect to do an auction because it's the best thing for them. Like you said, that they want to sell quickly. Like when you're discussing a situation where there's a family who has lost a loved one and they have all these assets and they're literally like, I don't even know what to do. Like, where do we start? How do we handle all of this? They're just basically going to give you a call and then you're going to just hold their hand through that entire process, right?
6: That's correct. That's correct. We take over. I'm working with pretty large estate, just under 200 acres right now, and beautiful farm, been in the family 120 years.
5: Wow.
6: And you know, it's passed down through the generations, and now it's the point that no one lives in the state of Tennessee, and it's tough, Kim. I mean, it's tough on these heirs that I'm talking to, the one specific heir. It's not an easy process, but we've been there with others and we understand that, and we're shouldering a lot of responsibilities going into auction day because it's like a carnival. And it really is, because you got to build it. You got to put it all together. You got to advertise and marketing it. And then the fireworks go off at the carnival, and you want everything to be just perfect. And so there's a lot of details there that you got to cover. So
5: everybody's exciting. Bidding on a property, they're coming to the auction, or are they bidding online?
6: We can do online. We do online some, but when you get on big real estate sales, they really want to be there. We do see that more and more. So yes, we have offered that on house and lot auctions and things. But it's still, there's a personal connection there that if somebody's going to be spending the kind of money that they will on real estate, a lot of times they want to bid, you know. Now we do take bid by phone if people pre-register and are approved to bid like that. Once again, we've got to make sure we're doing our background and making sure all those checks and balances are good, because everything's selling that day.
5: Well, that's what I was going to ask you. How do you vet the people who are bidding?
6: It's a thorough process. I mean, it is. So we work through the process with each and every bidder. So, and we're making sure on the front end that they're going to call and communicate with us. Mm-hmm. If they're really interested. 99.9% of the bidders I'm going to usually talk to before auction day. So now naturally they're not going to disclose to me, hey, I'm willing to bid this, or they're asking me, in my opinion, what do you think it's going to bring? What do you think in that direction? So yeah, it is a little unique situation. It works and it's continuing to work.
5: So we do due diligence on our end too, on the technical side, because we have to make sure that everybody who's participating, that they're, you know, passing Patriot Act requirements and all, you know, all of that kind of good stuff for ourselves. And I just imagine that for you as an auctioneer, that you have to make sure that the buyers are vetted somewhat.
6: You do. And once again, everybody's clearly aware with the announcements that it's a contingency-free contract. You're putting down usually a minimum of 10% day of sale, and then the balance within 30. So they have to have their checks and balances, and I work with banks for them on behalf of them and do that research if they need help and assistance. We do that.
5: I'm also fascinated by the fact that you actually will assist clients with deciding how to divide the property into smaller tracts.
6: We do. Of course, three heads are better than one. So usually, you know, I search out another one, a couple of our auctioneers for sure, mm-hmm. or we have several. But my brother, my partner as well, he's an auctioneer. And then Michael Hicks has worked for our company longer than I've been there. So he's a brother too. So we'll cross the minds. Then we also network with the surveyor. So the surveyor has his field crew and then the head surveyor. So we'll network with them. Of course, normally in those situations where when we're dividing property, we're getting soil analysis because there's not sewer everywhere where we got to make sure that it's approved for septic tank if they want to build a home. We need to make sure about the water taps or the water situation, you know, and making sure because in Middle Tennessee right now, and as you have heard, I'm sure there's a lot of moratoriums on water capacities. And so we have to make sure that if somebody was wanting to buy a water tap, that they have access to that.
5: That's amazing that y'all do all of that for the seller, but also that's a benefit for the buyer as well.
6: It's a benefit of the buyer. We want the buyer happy at the end of the day, and definitely we want the seller happy, but you know, you want a happy buyer too. We want that repeat business when they say, hey, we want them to think of us because we sell a lot of homes privately also and sell a lot of real estate privately.
5: Yes.
6: And sometimes the auction method is not the best direction for the property. So we look at it from a very objective point of view. Sometimes we tell people, hey, we recommend you go into auction and this is why you should sell your house and lot at auction because, you know, the minimum number of listings current on market, then naturally there's a buyer pool waiting for that, an investor pool.
5: So interesting. So if you will, once again, please give your phone number out to all the listeners so they can.
6: Yeah, I appreciate that. It's 931-639-0694.
5: Thank you. So I know that there are some properties that just can't be comped. And I kind of see this.
6: It's tough.
5: For realtors, right? They're trying to list and sell a property. I've actually seen this like in terms of wedding venues a lot. It happens where it's a business and it's a wedding venue. It's maybe on some acreage and it's just difficult to price that. Is an auction better in that situation?
6: That's a tough one. If you've got like a wedding venue or something like that, because you want to make sure you're getting the maximum value out of the business. So you want to see their tax returns and see what kind of values they're making as far as profits. We can determine land value pretty easily in outbuildings and barns and things like that. But that would be a very different targeted market. So that would be a little bit more risky, in my opinion, to go to auction.
5: To go to auction.
6: I think it would be.
5: Okay. So I love this analysis
6: that you're
5: doing kind of on the spot and showing the listeners.
6: That's right.
5: I mean, what you do.
6: You know, the devil's always in the details. And once you start pulling things out, it's pretty easy to break it down and see where you're going with it.
5: Okay. That's great. So have you ever had somebody come to you because they do have a unique property and they're just having a difficult time getting it cost, or so they go, we don't know what to do with it?
6: Yeah, and we have, and some of those unique properties, mm-hmm. it's a little tricky doing an auction because you've got a lot of marketing, advertising costs, and like things that we've just discussed. I mean, it's a lot of costs there, so we got to make sure that we're representing them the best way. I'm gonna treat it like it was my property.
5: Yeah,
6: you know, simple enough. So it's very easy to look at someone and say, hey, you need to go to auction with this. Mm-hmm. And some of the properties, it just stands out blaring. But something like the specialty properties might be better to go on the market, on the private market, and just have that reduction, you know, after 2 weeks, 3 weeks, and see what kind of feedback you're getting at that point.
5: Yeah. So what are your favorite properties for auction then?
6: It's hard not to like the land in Middle Tennessee currently with the pricing.
5: Mm-hmm.
6: You know, it's so impressive that where we've been. I mean, I remember when land in our area crossed over 5,000 per acre and people were looking around and like, oh my gosh, it's time to sell, you know. And during COVID, people were selling and then pre-COVID and then prices just skyrocketed. So we're still seeing that. Land is still currently selling extremely well. People want a piece of earth, You know, we're not making any more.
5: Yeah.
6: You know, we can build houses and we can go vertical as far as you want, but the earth that's here is here, you know.
5: You know, when it comes to out-of-towners like Californians, we definitely notice that they love the idea of buying a farm in Tennessee.
6: Absolutely. Absolutely. We see
5: what
6: that.
5: Is this, why is, what is this dream?
6: Well, and I think that's because the price points in California are so high.
5: Yeah. Good.
6: You know, Yellowstone's not hurt cowboy side of life at all, and the farming side of life. They've really made it look glorious and glamorous. And as a cattleman back 5 years ago myself, running a bunch of head of cattle, it was like, wow. And it's a big demanding thing, but it is. But having 10 to 15 acres, privacy, you go in your backyard at night, you watch, see all the stars, the moonlight. It's a good thing. And Tennessee is a great place to be.
5: So beautiful. And that land out by Shelbyville is so gorgeous.
6: It is pretty. It is pretty.
5: It's really beautiful.
6: We've had the fortunate ability to deal with people all over the world. And people, you know, they say you get down in those southern middle Tennessee hills as you approach Lynchburg. And of course, everybody knows where Lynchburg at. When I travel, people say, where are you from? I said, you know, Crow Fly, 15 miles from Jack Daniels. And they know exactly where we're talking, you know.
5: Yeah.
6: But it is beautiful, and people refer to it and reference it toward like the Irish Hills and then also Germany. The hills are beautiful, you know.
5: You know.
6: I just don't want a bush hog.
5: Yeah, they come out. I've had several clients who came out. They wanted to buy like 5 acres, 10 acres.
6: Sure.
5: They're like, oh no, I'm an hour away from my kids' hockey practice every day. And like, it's gorgeous, but my goodness, it's a lot of work. And I had no idea. It is
6: throughout town.
5: Even just a little bit of that dream. I can imagine that coming from New York or California, it's just, I mean, I'm looking at Savannah right now because she's from California. And I'm sure, right? She's nodding. She's like, yeah, it's like a dream.
6: Well, and you got to think, I mean, you know, we worked with these people from Buffalo and outside of Manhattan and Long Island. And they're like, hey, it takes me an hour to get to work by train. You know, it's okay if I'm an hour drive time, you know. Now, it is getting tougher from Shelbyville to get to Nashville. I will say that. You know, you definitely.
5: It is getting a little tough.
6: Murfreesboro is really congested, so I catch myself a lot of times skipping over towards 65.
5: Yeah.
6: It's easier to get in.
5: Yeah, for sure. Yep. Okay, well, when we come back from the break, we're going to pick this conversation back up with Ben Craig. He's one of the co-owners of Craig & Wheeler Realty & Auction. Don't go anywhere. We'll be right back.
0: How did I lose weight? And I did. Lean, right here. I did. I love this stuff. Listen, Brickhouse Nutrition been with me for a long time. So chatting with Miles, I'm up at like 235. True story, I never minded being 235, but you know what minded? 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
5: 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I am your host, Kim Hollingshead. 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And on today's program, we have a very special guest. His name is Ben Craig. He is the co-owner of Craig and Wheeler Realty and Auction. And he's only been doing this his entire life.
6: Pretty much.
5: And was that's amazing. And he was telling me that he went to auctioneer school.
6: Absolutely. They got it.
5: For whatever reason, this is like, I can't get enough of auctions. I'm absolutely fascinated with this world. So they have a school you go
6: to. They do have schools, several schools across the nation, which if you look at auctioneers across the U.S., it's like 30 to 40,000. So it's a very small population of auctioneers. Mm-hmm. Auctioneers are very different compared to realtors. Mm-hmm. We all like each other. We all work together very well. I mean, and realtors do too, but you know what I mean. There's a personal connection there.
5: Camaraderie.
6: There is very much a camaraderie. And we've got some great auctioneers across the state and people that we network with. So yeah, it's a small group.
5: So do you, like, let's say, do you handle auctions in any other state, or is it just for, because I know you have the whole state.
6: Yeah. Tennessee. Yes. We've looked at reciprocating license in Alabama also, actually recently. For a couple transactions. Yeah.
5: Yeah, that'd be great.
6: Down toward your neck of the woods.
5: Yeah, Huntsville.
6: Yeah.
5: So when somebody comes to you and they call you and they say, hey, I want to do an auction, could be for anything, personal property or real property, right?
6: It could be. So we just look at it, and we're a little selective, probably more selective than some companies. And we want to make sure, because we want to make sure we have success on auction day.
5: Yeah. So they're going to come to you and they're going to sign a contract with you.
6: That's right.
5: What are the things that the listeners, if you were going to give a pointer to somebody, even if they're in another state, because we have listeners all across the country, it doesn't matter where they are. What are the things that they should be looking out for in that contract?
6: Well, definitely, you know, time to the auction, because, you know, you don't want to rush it. It's something that I want to, and I've got several auctions running right now. We got a lot running this fall. And into the winter already, into November and December. So I want to make sure, though, that I've got enough marketing time and advertising time to make sure it's happening right. Number two, the biggest critical thing is, where are they advertising now? How are they getting that message out? Back in the day, mm-hmm. when my dad and granddad, they were hitting the newspapers and the old school, the Tennessean. You know, and you still do hit some of those publications, and you do hit some, but you got to be technically savvy in this new world that we live in, with everybody having a powerful computer, more powerful than the space shuttle, in the palm of their hand every day.
5: Yeah.
6: So we got to be savvy with that and putting the right marketing and the right pieces together and get it out there to where we feel like we're getting that traction.
5: So how do the commissions work on an auction, as opposed to when you hire a realtor?
6: So a couple different ways. Sometimes we look at a 10% buyer premium, meaning that 10% is being paid by the buyer at the closing. It covers everything, unless it's pre-negotiated. Surveys, some soil sites, some things like that sometimes are added is different. Sometimes it's reduced. Sometimes it's less than the 10%. Mm-hmm. Then we have other ones that we look at 6% plus advertising, and you're rolling with it like that.
5: So
6: it just varies.
5: So your commission is going to be negotiable.
6: It always is negotiable, as we know, yeah. all know that. It's always negotiable.
5: It's always been negotiable.
6: It's always negotiable. But when you've got big sales that take that's time is money, and you got a lot invested into it to get it to that day.
5: So what's your average time from the time that you sign a contract with somebody mm-hmm. and that auction day?
6: Well, once again, if it's a standard house and lot, yeah. We can roll it pretty quick. We like to have a minimum of 30 to 35 days of advertising. So we like to have that period regardless. If we've got soil sites and surveys and some of those other intricate auctions, then you're going to make sure you're getting your work done. So it's going to take a little bit longer.
5: So if you're buying real estate and you want to take a look at an auction, are you usually doing that because you're looking for a deal?
6: Most people are, and they do. But then once they get into it, they realize where they're at, and sometimes they will get a little bit better pricing. But then again, we've sold some land. We've sold some lots before, Kim. Had them on the market at $80,000 a lot. The owner comes to us and says, I want to auction them off. And we're like, now, hold on a minute. This could be a little tricky. You know, we kind of step back and say, okay, we'll do it. And so he gives us an idea of what he's looking at, and then they sell for $100,000.
5: So it's why happened. Is that?
6: Once again, it's supply and demand. And when, you know, demand is out there, it's kind of interesting. Maybe they just didn't get the message or the memo, you know. Mm-hmm. But once again, I think our advertising and marketing is spot on to get that right buyer.
5: Right.
6: And putting that in there in the right areas on the social media world, as well as other techniques too. You know, we still put up those signs, you know, the signs are out, you know.
5: Yes, I see the signs out. Those Craig and Wheeler signs are out.
6: Yeah, you got to do that. And then we have a great network, the past investors, past buyers, past sellers that we're reaching out to.
5: So it is truly where whenever you put a property up for auction, you have some idea of what you think it might go for.
6: Absolutely. I need to. I've been in this a long time.
5: Just like a guess. You know, you have so much experience.
6: No, we're not throwing paint on the wall. No. And, you know, sometimes it shocks you, though. Sometimes it will. It shocks you usually in a positive direction. You know, I mean, I want to try to be a conservative and a realist and look at the big picture. But, you know, when you have a farm in a certain area where somebody's owned it a long, long time, and people have looked at that land for years, neighbors, beyond neighbors, and say, man, that's a beautiful farm. I wish I could have some of that land, you know, one day. Yeah. And then it comes up at auction. Boom. That's your opportunity. When you see, and we've seen that happen time and time again, where, you know, you're literally having estate sales that have been in the same lineage for hundred years, you know. You know, that's when a buyer says it's time to invest. It's time to roll.
5: Yeah, exactly. So when a buyer bids on a property at auction, do they have fees that they also have to pay?
6: Well, they'll have their closing costs and all that. Yes. But as far as like if we're doing it as 10% higher premium sale, which we do a lot now, then yes, you know, all that's disclosed on the front end. But any kind of other fees with us beyond no kind of different fees. They get their normal closing cost and recording fees.
5: Interesting. So do the buyer and the seller both pay the premium?
6: No. Well, naturally, no.
5: It's just the buyer's premium.
6: That's right.
5: Premium. And then does the seller pay a commission if the buyer's paying?
6: Usually no, not in that capacity. Yeah.
5: Okay. Okay, good. I'm asking questions for the listeners.
6: Yeah, that would be a little bit excessive.
5: Well,
6: sometimes, you know, yeah. Negotiated back to the seller too. So it just vary, you know, on how much, you know. But we want to be competitive in our market, and we are. But we also want to be a leader in what we're selling and making sure when we take it to auction, our buyers know that it's not going to be back on the market. If we're saying it's an absolute auction, it's absolute. It's not going to be back on the market come Monday morning and a sell side. You know, we have a lot of reserve sales, meaning that it's got to reach a certain price. And people ask us, is there a reserve? Yes. Do you know it? Typically, I'm not going to know that price until the day of the auction. And we get that approval for the sale the day of the auction.
5: So people will call you and they're
6: absolutely,
5: they want all that information about
6: absolutely. Would you? You would.
5: Well, sure. But are they literally asking you about, well, what do you think this is going to go?
6: Sure. Absolutely. I mean, they're doing their due diligence, you know, once again, in the technology world of Zillow and Zestimus and things like that. We touched on some of those earlier. It's very hard to get a true accurate assessment without having, I mean, it's harder for the buyer to get that, in my opinion, in a rural community. You know, if you're in downtown Nashville looking at that condo's units right there, it's easier to get appraisal and a market analysis real quick for them.
5: Yeah.
6: You know, a little harder on land that's you know, it's kind of sporadic on what sales, well, you know, a little bit more difficult.
5: Yeah. So 30 days to auction, that sounds remarkably fast to me.
6: Well, but typically it's 45 from signing a contract, usually, but we can turn it pretty quick. I mean, we've turned them in 30 days. Yeah. We've turned them in 30.
5: 30 to 45, even 45 days is fast, especially in today's market.
6: Well, people like fast. You know, we live in a world of instantaneous gratification, and you know, everybody likes things done yesterday.
5: They do.
6: And if they want to close early and not wait the 30 days, we're all for it, and then we put the pressure on you.
5: Yes. I love it. Put that pressure on me.
6: There you go.
5: Well, guys, we'll be right back. 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I'm your host, Kim Hollingshead. Don't go anywhere.
0: How did I lose weight? And I did. Lean, right here. I did. I love this stuff. Listen, Brickhouse Nutrition been with me for a long time. So chatting with Miles, I'm up at like 235. True story. I never minded being 235, but you know what minded? My knees that were falling apart and my back. 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So 235 was a lot. I said, I got to lose some LBs, Miles. 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
6: Yeah, 931-639-0694. 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
5: Love it.
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5: So you went to auctioneer school.
6: I did.
5: They taught you what?
6: Well, and once again, so I grew up riding in the pickup truck with my granddaddy, listening to 8-track tapes of car auctioneers, and great auctioneers. So I had a little leg up on the game. I'm not going to lie. I felt like I had a little edge anyway. Mm-hmm. But yeah, auctioneer school, and they teach you how to auction. And you need to try it, Kim. You can do it.
5: Don't put me on the spot. I don't think I can.
6: I got to put you on the spot.
5: Okay. So if you'll teach me a little lesson, please.
6: Okay. So the best thing will stay in $5 increments. So you go 5, now 10, 10, now 15, 15, now 20, 20, now 25.
5: 5, now 10, 10, now 15, 15, now 20, 20, now 25.
6: There you go. So then you just kind of smooth that out and go, $5, $10, $10, $15, $15, $20, $20, $20, $20, anywhere, and I have solar. See, it's easy. You got it.
5: I can't do that. I cannot do that. So they teach you how to enunciate.
6: They do, and inflections, and you know how to, you know, they have little, you know, filler words to add in here and there. My brother has some really interesting filler words sometimes, and nobody in the crowd catches them, and thank the Lord they don't.
5: You'll have some fun.
6: We do have fun. Granddaddy started that back in the day. He had some filler words, and you know, everybody in the crowd be just listening along, and then all the auction crews just laughing. So, but yeah, they will give you little, you know, Tommy Tatimus had two T's, tied them atop two top trees or two tall trees. So they get you some tongue twisters to learn to kind of open up your mouth, you know, and yeah, have fun with it.
5: That is a blast. Oh my gosh, I'm so fascinated by this entire world. So you have some really special memories.
6: With dad and granddad. My dad never would auction. He booked a lot of auctions, and my uncle worked with us too, and he was a great auctioneer. He still does appraisals. He's in the appraisal. He doesn't sell real estate as much anymore, but he's in the appraisal world, and his son helps him. And then, of course, his other son does have his real estate license with us and sells a lot. But, so granddad and dad didn't, he was an auctioneer, but he didn't auction off. I can remember one time of him auctioning some items at a nursing home for a special event. Yeah. So, not much. And, but granddad was our auctioneer with my uncle for many, many years.
5: That is so great. And you were saying that you went to, as a child, you would go to listings with your parents.
6: Oh, absolutely. Yeah. I was always, the turn on the lights and make sure everything's flushed and looking clean, turn the water on in the sinks, you know. Taking care of making sure everything's good to go.
5: So you've been working since you were a baby.
6: Yeah, a little bit.
5: So real estate is just really in your blood.
6: It really has been. And it's fun. It's a very rewarding business. And, you know, I love working with those first time home buyers, those people that really want to own a home. That's the American dream. That's why we're all here, you know, and it's neat to see that. But then it's neat to work with other clientele. Definitely the big deals that take a lot more time, but you see the fruitions of the success in the business. So yeah, it's just fun.
5: So, you know, interest rates are high.
6: They are.
5: Everybody's talking about it. So when you're purchasing a property, let's say someone wants to buy a little house with some land and they're going to go bid on it at auction, are they able to buy that with a mortgage or no?
6: Well, and a lot of times they're working with local lenders, local bank institutions to go ahead and get them pre-approved and get it going.
5: Oh, yeah, because they've got the 30, 45-day
6: turn
5: before that day. And then from the day of the auction, how long do they have to close on it?
6: 30 days.
5: They get 30 days to close.
6: 30 days to close. So usually, you know, we're communicating with them, say you definitely need to make sure with your bank that you're buying this at auction on a contingency-free contract. A little different. So you do eliminate naturally some buyers in that capacity.
5: Sure, sure.
6: Yeah, you do. But
5: let's say that could someone use, like, for instance, like a USDA loan to buy, or VA or FHA?
6: I think that would be extremely risky.
5: Really? Yeah, because
6: we don't see that
5: closing date.
6: Yes, as well as the contingencies on appraisal and things that they're going to have to make sure of, versus someone that can go to one lender in particular I think of that work with the farming community a lot. Mm-hmm. You know.
5: Yeah, like Farm Credit,
6: Little First.
5: Yeah. Yeah, I mean, yeah. They're fantastic.
6: They are.
5: They do a ton of loans.
6: They do.
5: So I do have a lot of listeners from different parts of the country, and they're wanting to buy in Middle Tennessee. And I just want to give you an opportunity to talk about your hometown, Shelbyville.
6: You know, I thank you for that, because Shelbyville, it's a great small town. Shelbyville was one of the largest communities in Middle Tennessee in the mid-1800s. A lot of people don't realize that, you know, and there's dynamics that shape that to make it more a rural community versus probably being a possibility for the capital at one time, to be honest with you. Kind of interesting. That's another story. But Shelbyville's, it's got the beautiful Duck River that runs through it, mm-hmm. one of the most biodiverse rivers in the world. Very interesting. But then you've got the hills, you've got horses, the horse industry, the wagon horse industry, of course, is very prominent. But we've seen an influx of Appaloosas, thoroughbreds, and quarter horses in the area, too.
5: Really?
6: Yeah, absolutely.
5: I never even knew that it was expanding like that.
6: It is.
5: We talked about this, but I have been to the celebration more than a few times, which is, if you will please tell the listeners about the celebration.
6: The celebration is the 10 nights prior to Labor Day, and it's an amazing event. It's a festival of horses, and more horses. And it just finished up. It's a grand thing where people come all across the nation. It is judged by their style, the walk, the gait, and making sure it's just that perfect walk that I have no clue about.
5: Yeah, I could never judge a walking horse competition. The horses are very well cared for. They are very loved.
6: They're beautiful, well cared for. I've ridden personally 3 horses in my life, and I fell off 2, and I said, I better calm down.
5: Walking horses are so beautiful. And when you go to the celebration, you actually walk some of the stables. So for people who are from out of town and you're coming to Nashville and you want to visit, highly recommend that you take some time to go to celebration. It's just beautiful. And the people there are so lovely. I love the people in that part of the state.
6: And the Courthouse Square area is under a huge revitalization project with restaurants. They have Grindstone Cowboy, the coffee shop that Craig Campbell, the country music.
5: Jesus name.
6: Yeah. And it's awesome. It's awesome.
5: That's amazing. So, once again, if you'll please provide your phone number for the listeners in case anybody wants to get in touch with you.
6: Yeah, 931-639-0694.
5: Awesome. Well, thank you so much for being here. I'm not much of an auctioneer myself. There's no way I could never do that. That is very impressive and good for you. Guys, if you're interested in auctioning anything or you're interested in looking at something to buy that has been put up for auction, definitely give Craig and his team a call with his family. The whole thing is a family operation.
6: It is. It's expanded beyond the family, but we still treat it like family.
5: It's amazing. There's nothing better than that. Guys, thank you so much for being here with me this week. And we will see you next week when we talk all about the Trump accounts and everything that you, if you're a parent or a grandparent, everything that you need to know to set the next generation up for financial success. Guys, thank you for being here. Have a great weekend.
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11: Still searching. I'm Carmen Roberts, Fox News. The Coast Guard says it is not giving up until there's no definite sign of life for the 6 people who were aboard an air ambulance when it disappeared off the coast of Massachusetts early Saturday morning. Fox's Max Gordon reports the Coast Guard has found a debris field.
12: The Coast Guard says they're holding out hope that survivors could be found among the 6 people on board. Were 4 Canadians and 2 Bermudians, according to the Canadian company operating the jet, Latitude Air Ambulance. That included 2 Canadian pilots, 2 Canadian medical workers, 1 patient, and the patient's companion. There's been an extensive search for the missing plane. Several helicopters, fixed-wing aircraft, and ships have searched about 2,840 square miles of ocean. A vessel with sonar is being dispatched to the debris field so that they can search the sea floor as well. The Coast Guard says they'll continue to search the area until they're confident that there can be no survivors remaining.
11: A mass shooting in southern Georgia leaves 2 men in their early 20s dead and nearly 3 dozen other people injured.
13: Shots rang out early Sunday during a neighborhood block party. It was in the small town of Vienna, Georgia, about 130 miles south of Atlanta. Deputies and the Georgia Bureau of Investigation tried to find out who was behind the shooting and why they did it. Jill Nato, Fox News.
11: President Trump posted Senator Tom Cotton's phone number online, and as the senator refuses to support a bill making daylight saving time permanent, and GOP Senator John Kennedy responded on NBC's Meet the Press.
14: He can be tempestuous. He can go from zero to a-hole in about 3 seconds. I don't think he should have given out Tom's cell phone number. I don't think that's going to help convince Tom.
11: Americans will roll back their clocks 1 hour from daylight saving time ends November 1st. 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
17: 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I'm your host here today on Retirement Ready Radio. Thanks for listening to our show today. This is going to be a good one. We're in show number two of the Five Pillars series. You say, what in the world is that? Well, there are five pillars of your financial plan that all of us need to have a really well thought out plan for. Investments, income, taxes, health care, and estate planning. So these are the five pillars of your financial plan, and especially as you're preparing for retirement, having a well thought out plan, P-L-A-N, not just a hope, not just a wing, not just a prayer, a plan for the five pillars of your financial life. Investments, income, taxes, health care, estate planning. Thanks for listening to our show today. My name is Pete Benson. We've got a great one in store for you as we talk about from work paycheck to retirement paycheck, the Retirement Ready Income Plan. From work paycheck to retirement paycheck. In the last show, we took a deep dive into pillar number one, having a true investment plan. That was last week's show. Not just a pile of accounts, not just a coordinated strategy that matches what ideas you might have, but you need to have goals and risk tolerance. Today, we're moving to pillar number two, your income plan. For many of you, this is the one that keeps you up at night. If you're in your 50s, 60s, maybe early 70s, you've watched the retirement landscape change dramatically over the years. Traditional pensions are disappearing, have all but disappeared for most companies. The future of Social Security, at least

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2: It and that took care of you great. And guess what? It was going to last forever. Longer than you would ever need that money. Now, for most people, retirement income looks like a puzzle. A Social Security benefit that you have to time correctly. Maybe, if you're lucky, a small pension. Likely not. Several retirement accounts, 401ks, old IRAs, rollover accounts. A brokerage account, maybe some bank CDs, maybe an annuity or two. The biggest mistake I see is this. People assume that if they've saved enough in accounts, the income will just sort itself out. But folks, it doesn't work that way. It does not work that way. The income doesn't just sort itself out because you've saved money. Just like having investments is not the same as having an investment plan, having accounts or funds is not the same as having an income plan. So, let me share a quick story with you. I'll call them Paul and Janet. Paul was 64, ready to retire from a big manufacturing company. On paper, they were in great shape. Over $1.2 million saved between 401k and IRA and some savings, and no debt. But he kept delaying his retirement date. When we sat down, he said, "I'm not afraid of being bored. I'm afraid of having no paycheck. I've had one every 2 weeks since I was 22 years old. I don't know how to replace that." You see, what Paul and Janet didn't have was an income plan. They didn't know which accounts to tap first. They didn't know what was safe to spend or how long their money would last. Once we built a written income plan, a retirement paycheck, you could almost see his shoulders drop. He finally felt he had permission to retire. And that's exactly what our show is all about today. Folks, this is a big issue because most people do not have an income plan. Now, that's why we want to share with you today the Retirement Income Survival Kit, because most people have no idea how they're going to survive in retirement. So we've put together this great compilation of resources called the Retirement Income Survival Kit. In there is a very popular book that we get requested to be given out all the time, and that's called Tax-Free Income for Life. 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It's not a long book, but there's some powerful takeaways in there. 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You'll notice all of these have something to do with income, and that's our topic today. How do you receive those? Dial this number, 615-488-9303, 615-488-9303, or just text the word toolkit to 615-488-9303. 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And again, as we get into today's show, we're going to put all this together so you realize that you don't have to have a DIY retirement paycheck. There are companies out there, and Beacon Capital is one of those, that will help you design and put together your own paycheck. This is what we do. Every single week at our office, we're sitting down with families and people just like you that have all of these investments and things and Social Security and everything that they have worked a lifetime for the last 40 years. We know exactly how to put all those things together and create a reliable, sustainable, dependable income plan. Not just an income hope, an income plan. And it's a written income plan that you can look on the computer online

0: our office with your advisor or in your own home and look at exactly how and why each investment and each asset that you have is utilized to give you retirement income and how long it's going to last. And we could even put in there in that income plan things like a big wedding coming up or a big expense, maybe a rental home or a house on the beach or that next big 50-year retirement trip that you want to take that maybe is going to cost $15,000 to $25,000 that you want to do. So we put all that together, and we love to be able to do that for you and your family. And again, if you'd like for us to help you with any of this planning, you can reach out to that same number, 615-488-9303, and say, hey, I'd love to be able to sit down with one of the advisors at Beacon and let them put together a sample retirement-ready income plan for myself and my family to kind of show exactly how it would look and if we're close to the finish line or should we feel very comfortable or should we be nervous or should we work another 5 to 10 years and then we'll be ready. So again, if you'd like for us to do that, set up a call or set up an in-person meeting, 615-488-9303, and just ask the person who answers the phone to set that up for you, and we'd be happy to do that. So when I come back from the break, we're going to dive right into with a lot of great information on how to build that retirement income plan. It doesn't have to be DIY. You can have it built by people who are experienced at that, and we can't wait to get started. So stick around. We'll be right back.
1: How did I lose weight? And I did lean right here. I did. I love this stuff. Listen, Brickhouse Nutrition been with me for a long time. So chatting with Miles. I'm up at like 235. True story. I never minded being 235, but you know what minded? My knees that were falling apart and my back. 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So 235 was a lot. I said, I got to lose some LBs, Miles. 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
5: This is the news. This morning, we are saluting the 2.2 million women who have joined in the war effort. They now make up 37% of the workforce, changing their role forever.
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0: All right, my name's Pete Benson. Welcome back to Retirement Ready Radio. Today we're talking about the importance of putting together a retirement-ready income plan. That's the second pillar of your five pillars that really make up a strong financial house, retirement house. The first one was investments. That was last week's topic. Today's topic is all about income. And we call ours here at the Beacon Capital Management Office the retirement-ready income plan. We build that for hundreds and hundreds and hundreds and hundreds of families around Middle Tennessee. We'd love to be able to help you and your family know exactly how to put that together, and we'll do all the heavy lifting. So let's jump right in. I'm going to start this segment again with a story. A couple, we'll call them Mike and Teresa. They had just retired. Mike was 66, Teresa was 64. They had about $900,000 split between his old 401k and a couple of IRAs and a joint brokerage account. For the first year of retirement, whenever they needed money, they just call the custodian and say, send us $3,000, or sell a little of this fund and send us this much money. There was no rhyme or reason to which account they were taken from or how much. After a rough year in the market, they realized, we're just winging it. This does not feel safe. We don't know what we're doing. That's when they came in to one of the Beacon offices here in the Middle Tennessee area to talk about what it looked like to build a real retirement plan. So, number one, income planning is about cash flow, not just account balances. When we talk about an income plan, we're really talking about cash flow. That's really what it's all about. How much do you need coming in every month? Most people that are getting ready to retire have never ever put together their own personal retirement budget. How do we even do that? how do I know what my expenditures are going to be and how different are they going to be in the retirement years? One guy said, you know, it turned out a lot different for me than I thought it was. You see, I thought maybe I'd be spending a lot less money, but whereas I used to work 5 days a week, now I have 7 days a week to spend money. I find myself spending a lot more than I thought that I would. So how much do you need coming in every month? Secondly, where will that come from? Social Security, pensions, investments, part-time work? How much of your total will come from Social Security? How do you maximize that? Are there any little pensions in there? How should they be taken, over one lifetime or over two? And what about your investments? How do you turn investments that have been there for growth into investments for income? In what order will you tap the various accounts? That makes a huge, huge difference. That's very important to know how they're going to be utilized. You can have $1 million saved and still feel anxious if you don't know how much of that can you safely spend each year. How long will it last at that spending level? What happens to your income if the market drops 20%? What happens to that account balance if inflation goes up and your spending needs to be higher? A true income plan answers all those questions before you retire or as early in retirement as possible. And that's why we want to provide for you this week the Retirement Income Survival Kit. In there, there's a book, Tax-Free Income for Life, a booklet, Building Tax-Free Income in Retirement, and another booklet, Maximizing Your Retirement Income. 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We're going to mail it out to you. These are physical copies we mail to you, easy to read, easy to understand, easy to implement. 615-488-9303. 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Want to receive that income survival kit? 615-488-9303. At our firm, we use a framework we call the Retirement Ready Income Plan. The core idea is pretty simple. You take a portion of your IRA or 401k investments and you position it more conservatively to provide the income you need for the near term, those first critical years of retirement. At the same time, you keep a meaningful portion, often 60 to 65%. We can't say for sure because everybody's situation is different, but that money is invested not for income now, but for growth to be used later as you move deeper into retirement. Think of it this way. One piece of your money is your paycheck engine, more conservative, designed to give you monthly and yearly draws with less volatility. The other piece is your future income and inflation engine, invested for growth so that 10, 15, 20 plus years down the road, you still have buying power. The goal is to give you confidence that my income for the next several years is planned and protected to a reasonable degree, and my long-term money is still working for me so I don't fall behind inflation. Sounds great, right? That's exactly how we put together the retirement income plans for our clients. We'd love to be able to help you with that. If you would like for us to sit down with you and just kind of custom design what it might look like without any obligation at all, call that number, 615-488-9303, and say, hey, I would like a sample income plan done for me. We'd be happy to do that for you at no charge at all. We'd be happy to do the heavy lifting, let you see what it looks like. Think you're going to like it. 615-488-9303. Then you segment time, today versus tomorrow. The Retirement Ready Income Plan starts by asking these questions. How much income do you need each month after Social Security and any pensions? So we call that your income gap. So let's say somebody needed $8,000 a month and they got $5,000 from their Social Security and little pensions that they had. They now have an income gap of $3,000. How many years of that income do you want to have set aside in more conservative holdings to last for maybe 3, 5, or even 10 years? In many cases, and this is just an example, someone might carve out enough from IRAs and other assets to cover, say, the first 10 to 12 years even of supplemental income needed in a more conservative way. That's the money you're going to draw monthly and yearly over the next 10 to 12 years. And maybe that takes 30 to 35% of your portfolio and your investments. And there, now you've got the next decade plus already taken care of in addition to your Social Security and pensions. Then you take 60 to 65% of your portfolio invested for long-term growth and leave that alone to replace the money after the 10 to 12 years. You're going to need another 10 to 12 years. So you take that out of that long-term growth money, which should be a lot higher 10 to 12 years from now. So this is very, very important, the way you position all this together. We'd love to be able to show that to you. The idea is that by the time you've spent through the conservative portion, maybe over 12 to 15 years, the growth portion has had time to grow and can then be used to support income for the later years. Again, we'd love to be able to show you the retirement ready income plan that we put together with hundreds of families here in the Middle Tennessee area. They absolutely love it. So if you'd like for us to be able to put that together for you, a sample, we'd love to do that. 615-488-9303 to request us to either sit down with you or over the phone with information, sit down and talk to you about what retirement-ready income plan would look like for you and your family. And to receive that retirement income survival kit of the book and two other booklets, Tax-Free Income for Life, Tax-Free Income in Retirement, Maximizing Your Retirement Income. You want to receive all that? We'll mail that out to you this week, no strings attached. 615-488-9303. You're listening to Retirement Ready Radio with Pete Benson. Today's topic, the importance of an income plan. In the next segment, we're going to talk about diversifying that income, how your 401k, IRAs, brokerage accounts, bank accounts each play different roles, and why you don't want to rely on just one type of income source. We'll also talk about the danger of just taking 4% blindly and how sequence of returns risk impacts your paycheck in retirement. All that and more coming right up after the break, so don't go anywhere. We'll be right back.
1: How did I lose weight? And I did. Lean, right here. I did. I love this stuff. Listen, Brickhouse Nutrition been with me for a long time. So I was chatting with Miles. I'm up at like 235. True story. I never minded being 235, but you know what minded? My knees that were falling apart and my back. 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I said, I got to lose some LBs, Miles. 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
0: Welcome back. Pete Benson here. I'm your host on Retirement Ready Radio, one of the founders and owners at Beacon Capital Management, along with my business partner, John Maxson. And we've been in this area for 25 years and have several offices in the Cool Springs, Franklin area, Murfreesboro, Hendersonville, Mount Juliet. There's an office close to you. We'd love to be able to help you and your family. Today, we're talking about the second pillar of an investment and really good retirement plan. And that is making sure that you have a really strong income plan in retirement. I met with a widow, I'll call her Karen. She was 67 and living mostly off withdrawals from one large IRA that her husband left her. She had Social Security, but it wasn't enough to cover everything. Her plan, if you could call it that, was, they say you can take 4% a year, so that's what I'm doing. And that's what she was doing. The problem was the market had been choppy. Her 4% didn't account for taxes or inflation, and everything was coming out of just one account. No backup plan, no diversification of income sources, and she was nervous, and she had a good reason to be so. So, we're not saying that the 4% plan doesn't ever work, but relying on just 4% blindly isn't a plan. You've probably heard the old rule of thumb, just take 4% each year and you'll be fine. And in truth, there have been years that that's worked perfectly. And there have been years where it didn't work well at all. So which is it going to be for you? Do you want to go into it just kind of rolling the dice? The reality is markets don't give you a smooth, straight line return. The reality is that inflation isn't constant. Just recently, according to the taping of this, we just had an increase, you know, in the federal rate. Just went up. Had been going down. They wanted it to go down even more. Cut rates, cut rates, cut rates. Well, we went up. So, doesn't always work the way you think it's going to. And your spending often changes in retirement. It's higher early on, then maybe more health care later. A lot of times people talk about, you know, our catchy little saying, the go-go years and the slow-go years and the no-go years. In those go-go years, people want to reward themselves for the last 40 years of hard work. And they spend more in the early years. Now, all of a sudden, they're living longer. And they've already spent a chunk of money that maybe should have lasted 2 to 5 years, and it lasted 1 year. Well, that can set you into a panic. For some people, 4% may be too high. For others, it might be too conservative. I think a real income plan looks at your numbers, your time horizon, and your risk tolerance, and bases a plan off those things, not just pulling a number out of a hat and saying that's what we need to do. A real income plan stress tests that plan against bad markets, not just average ones. A real income plan adjusts over time instead of locking you into a one-size-fits-all withdrawal rule and just using that same rule over the next 20 to 30 years. A real income plan needs to adjust and adapt to what's going on in the here and now. And so relying on just that 4%, in our opinion, is not a plan. And then you need to look at diversified income sources. A strong income plan usually draws from a mix of sources. Social Security, how do I maximize that? That's the base of your income plan. It's the cornerstone. Timing that benefit well is critical. And if it's a married couple, there are certain things that can be done to maximize that money. And based on health and longevity and differences of age between spouses, there's just a lot of things to consider in just Social Security alone. And then what about a pension? If you have them, choosing the right payout option really, really matters. And it, again, it's not a one-size-fits-all. It needs to be a custom plan. And once you make a decision, you've made that decision for life. And then 401ks and IRAs. Often the main source of withdrawals, these are typically taxable, and so when they are, you need to consider that. It's not just how much to withdraw, it's how much after taxes do you get to spend. So let me again throw out this retirement income survival kit, a book, Tax-Free Income for Life, 2 booklets, Building Tax-Free Income in Retirement and Maximizing Your Retirement Income. 615-488-9303 to receive that in the mail this coming week, free of charge, no obligation. 615-488-9303. You are listening to Retirement Ready Radio with Pete Benson. Today's topic, importance of an income plan. We've talked about Social Security, pension, 401ks, and IRAs. What about Roth accounts if you have them? That's potential tax-free income later. How should that be utilized and at what time? Brokerage accounts can provide interest, dividends, capital gains with more tax flexibility. How should those be utilized? What about bank accounts and CDs? For short-term needs and emergency reserves, how much should be put into that, if anything? And are there better ways, even on the conservative money, to get more return than I'm getting? What about potentially guaranteed income tools? For some clients, they feel really good about that. That's what the pension represented. Guaranteed income for as long as we live. Depending on the situation and comfort level and needs, these can be considered as part of a plan. In the Retirement Ready Income Plan that we do with our clients, we're asking, which sources are best to tap first, second, and last? Do you know that? If you have all kinds of different sources, should you take Social Security early? Should you take it at full Social Security? Or should you wait till age 70 or the very last minute? It just depends on a lot of different things. And it's not what your neighbor did. It's what's best for you. And how do we blend in interest and dividends and systematic withdrawals so your paycheck is dependable? How do you avoid putting all the pressure on just one account like Karen's IRA? You need to use different accounts for different roles. Here's how this often looks in practice. Well, you have your conservative paycheck bucket. That's the first bucket. It might be inside an IRA or a 401k, and we've rolled over, positioned in more conservative holdings, specifically to generate monthly and yearly draws you need. So you got that conservative paycheck bucket. And then your growth bucket, which again can often be 60 to 65% of your portfolio. It may be 80%. It might be 50%. It depends on what your income needs are and how much comes from other sources. But this is invested more for long-term growth inside IRAs, Roth accounts, or brokerage accounts. That's not money that you need today to pay your bills, but it's money you may need down the road or will need down the road to replace the money that's in the conservative paycheck bucket that may only last for 8 to 10 to 12 years and then it needs to be replaced again. And then the liquidity reserve bucket. Bank accounts or short-term investments for emergencies and unexpected expenses. It's very important to have that in a place where you can readily access it. By giving each account a role in the retirement-ready income plan, you're not just guessing each year where the money will come from. You have a structure. Folks, you have a plan. If you'd like for us to show you what this would look like for you and do a sample retirement analysis, income analysis, pick up the phone and dial 615-488-9303 and take a huge step towards your security and retirement. Call 615-488-9303. Set up a scheduled meeting with one of the advisors at Beacon Capital Management at one of the convenient offices here in the Middle Tennessee area and say, hey, show me what it would look like based on my investments right now. What would that look like for me in retirement? I want you to do this for me. You don't have any obligation to put that into practice or anything, but just to show you what it would look like. 615-488-9303. Call and make that schedule today. In our last segment, we're going to talk about your income plan and its tie to taxes, health care, longevity, and so on. So don't go anywhere. We'll be right back.
1: How did I lose weight? And I did. Lean, right here. I did. I love this stuff. Listen, Brickhouse Nutrition been with me for a long time. So chatting with Miles, I'm up at like 2:35. True story, I never minded being 2:35, but you know what minded? My knees that were falling apart and my back. 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So 2:35 was a lot. I said, I got to lose some LBs, Miles. 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
0: Welcome back. Pete Benson here. You are listening to Retirement Ready Radio. Today, we're talking about the importance of having a well-thought-out, put-together, written income plan for retirement. We talked about a lot of different things, and you're not going to want to miss this last segment as we talk about the importance of having a written plan, because no written plan can add to constant worry in retirement. So I'm going to start this segment by talking about a little story here, John and Ellen. I met with a couple, they're both in their 70s, John and Ellen. They'd been retired for a few years, and when I asked about their income plan, they said, oh, our advisor, he sends us statements, and we just pull money when we need it. When I asked how long will your money last at the rate that you're spending, they said, well, we're not really sure. We just hope it's enough. They had decent assets, but no written income plan. Every vacation, every big purchase came with guilt and second guessing because they didn't know the impact on the long-term picture. They had never been shown that. They had never been told that. We think that's pretty important. So, income planning, taxes, and health care are all linked, folks. Your income plan doesn't live in a vacuum. There are tax consequences. Every dollar you pull from an IRA or a 401k, it's taxable. That can push you into higher tax brackets, increase the taxation of your Social Security, and even raise your Medicare premiums. Did you know that? A retirement-ready income plan takes into account all those things. Which accounts to draw from in what year? How to keep your income at a certain level that you're not paying extra on Medicare premiums? How to smooth out taxes over your lifetime so just minimize them over a long period of time, not just in one year? How things like Roth conversions might fit in. They fit in really well with a lot of people if you haven't looked at that. And then consider health care. As you age, health care and long-term care costs can rise, so your income plan needs enough liquidity for unexpected medical expenses that typically increase as we age. To consider how higher income affects your Medicare premiums, we call it IRMA surcharges. If you don't know anything about that, you need to look into it or give us a call. A strategy for how to pay for care if one of you needs significant help later in life. Without integrating income, taxes, and health care, you can end up with a nasty surprise or few. And then you need to be planning for longevity. You might live longer than you think. One of the biggest risks in retirement is longevity risk. The risk of living longer than you expect. Many people plan as if they're going to live to age 80 or 82, and they think that's old when they're 60. All of a sudden, when you're 70, it doesn't look that old anymore. But plenty of people live into their 80s and 90s. especially if you're already in reasonable health in your 60s. There is a good chance that a couple in their mid-60s, one of them is going to live into their mid-90s. So this is important to plan for. I think one of the most important things you can get if retirement is somewhere in the next 10 years or you just retired recently is a retirement income analysis. We'd love to be able to sit down with you and show you a sample of what a retirement income plan would look like for you if you're getting ready to retire. We'd love to be able to do an income analysis if you just retired and you show us what your current income plan is, and we show you what we would do if we were in control and helping you with that income process. We only utilize a written income plan, and that's very, very important. If you'd like for us to help you with that, answer any questions, maybe do a 15-minute phone interview just to discuss that and answer any questions you have, or an in-person where we really tackle this thing big time and show you exactly what the retirement-ready income plan would look like from our firm for you, dial the number 615-488-9303, 615-488-9303. We'd be honored to be able to help you in any way. Now, the retirement-ready income plan has to ask these questions. We always do. What if you live 25 to 30 years in retirement? And then we address it. The next question, how does your income hold up if inflation averages 3 to 4% over that time? And then we look at that and we show you in writing exactly what that would mean. Then we tackle this question, what adjustments do we need to make along the way to keep your plan on track? The goal is not just to not run out, but the goal is to have confidence that your lifestyle can be maintained as long as you're here. We think that's very, very important. And then put that income plan in writing and review it often. Just like we talked about investments, if your income plan is only in your head, it's really not a plan. It's just an idea. It's just a thought. It's just a hope. It's just a maybe. We need to have that on paper. Your income plan needs to be a plan, a written plan. A written retirement income plan should spell out this. Your expected sources of income, Social Security, how much? Pensions, how much? Withdrawals from different accounts, how much? Rental income that you may have, how much? How much can you reasonably spend each month and each year? And for that money to last till you're 90, 95, or 100 years old. Which accounts should you tap first, second, and last? That is a very, very important question to consider and having answers on. How much is in your conservative paycheck bucket versus your growth bucket? Will it fill that income gap factored in for inflation for a 20 to 30 year period? How will the plan be adjusted if markets are strong or if we hit a rough patch? And it needs to be reviewed regularly. Is yours, at least annually? If not semi-annually, and after all major life events or big market moves? That way you're not guessing. You're making informed adjustments. So if you'd like to set up a retirement income analysis, or have us put together a sample retirement income plan for you and your family, give us a call, 615-488-9303. This is what we specialize in. This is what we do. This is what we've done for hundreds and hundreds and hundreds of families around the Middle Tennessee area for a quarter of a century. You are listening to Retirement Ready Radio with Pete Benson. Today's topic, importance of an income plan. It's very important to have an income plan, not an income hope. Do you have an income plan? If you don't, we'd love to be able to help you. Reach out to us, 615-488-9303. 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
6: The search continues. I'm Roxanne Evans. Crews are looking for any survivors within a debris field off the coast of Nantucket, Massachusetts. A medical plane disappeared on its way to Boston over the weekend. Fox's Max Gordon has the latest.
7: The medical transport jet was on an active medevac operation when the FAA told the Coast Guard it had lost contact in the early morning hours on Saturday. Several helicopters, fixed-wing aircraft, and ships have searched about 2,800